0: confronted by lawmakers about the Epstein investigation. In her opening statement, she kept to the same tact. Bernie Bennett, Washington.
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1: China's rapid military modernization and assertiveness in the Indo-Pacific and growing concerns over American priorities are top issues on the table at Asia's premier defense summit, drawing leaders, top diplomats, and security officials from around the world. War Secretary Pete Hegseth tells Lam, Vietnam's Communist Party's general secretary, that President Trump values his partnership with the United States.
3: We have a lot of ways we can build upon this partnership, which our defense teams have talked about, with your leadership and the leadership of President Trump, that I think demonstrates the world that two countries who just a few decades ago had differences look at the world today with mutual respect and respect for sovereignty and our people, and commit to new paths forward in partnership and peace.
1: This summit is being held in Singapore. News at townhall.com. There's a new winner at this year's Scripps National Spelling Bee. That is not a Water Reports. The event once again showcased not just the contestants' vocabulary, but also their remarkable composure under pressure.
4: A 14-year-old from Rancho Cucamonga, California, is the winner of this year's Scripps National Spelling Bee. It was down to two contestants in a lightning round tiebreaker. Trey Parikh.
5: Taroni.
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5: Trey, during the spell off, you correctly spelled a total of 32 words. Ishan, you correctly spelled a total of 25 words, and that means that Shrey, you are the two-time.
4: Shrey wins $52,500 in cash and a package of prizes. I'm Donna Water.
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9: Your Weather Authority forecast. Low temperatures will be in the upper 50s and low 60s under mostly clear skies tonight. Then tomorrow, it will be a little cooler with highs in the low 70s. We'll have plenty of sunshine and at times it will be breezy. We'll be in the mid 70s on Sunday. Then we start the work week in the upper 70s and low 80s on Monday. Temperatures stay in the 70s, eventually rising to the low 80s by the end of next week. From the Weather Authority Storm Center, I'm meteorologist Jasmine Lomax for Talk Radio 680 WCBM.
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2: More crazy audio from James Tallarico. You won't believe the insane euphemism that he has for women. We'll bring it to you today. Democratic Senate candidate Graham Plattner up in Maine said he wished that a U.S. Army combat veteran had died in that battle with the Taliban. That veteran, Purple Heart recipient Teddy Daniels, joins us live today to react to Plattner's insults. And we'll get the latest on Iran and whether President Trump is prepared to make a deal to end the conflict. Today is Friday, May 29th. I'm Scott Jennings reporting for Salem, and we're broadcasting live today from Louisville, Kentucky. On this day, 1942, on the advice of Nazi propaganda minister Joseph Goebbels, Adolf Hitler orders all Jews in occupied Paris to wear an identifying yellow star on the left side of their coats. Not that long ago, was it? As for today's news, I want to talk to you all today about something that's been on my mind lately. And today, several stories are in the news that solidified for me something that we need to grapple with as a political culture. And that is the callousness and disdain with which the American left has decided to treat women. Let me start in Northern Virginia, where just this week, a man was arrested for sexually assaulting a woman in a parking garage stairwell. Cristobal Vasquez Sanchez, age 25, that's the suspect here. Let me tell you about him. He's a criminal illegal alien from El Salvador. He has prior charges for rape, sexual assault, property damage, drug possession, and larceny. Federal immigration officials had previously lodged a detainer against this individual on April 22nd of last year. That means the feds wanted to pick him up and deport him from the local jail there in Virginia last year. But what happened? Instead of cooperating with the federal government, local Democratic politicians released this criminal alien from jail and back out into the community. Vasquez Sanchez then went on to rape and commit sexual assault against women in Northern Virginia. Had the local Democrats in Northern Virginia just turned him over to ICE and deported him, well, the Virginia women would not have suffered the violence and trauma of being raped and sexually assaulted. But it was more important for the Democrats there to allow a violent illegal alien to roam free than to protect the women of Northern Virginia. Let me make sure you understand exactly what happened here. Local Democrats unleashed a violent illegal alien onto the streets of Northern Virginia who then sexually assaulted and raped women. This is the political agenda of Democrats in Virginia. Violent illegal aliens come first, and women, well, women become collateral damage. In Boston, Massachusetts, the mayor there, Michelle Wu, is spending tax money supporting something called a trans period pride event to discuss menstrual equity and the experiences of transgender menstruators. They have flyers for it and everything. Folks, if you do not have a uterus and ovaries, you cannot menstruate. No amount of tax money, flyers, euphemisms, or pretending can change that basic biological reality. Yet in Boston, Massachusetts, they are spending tax money on pretending that men are women and can do the things that women can do by virtue of their biology. We are essentially erasing what it means to be a woman in the name of this radical political ideology. And then there's the case of James Tallarico, the Democratic candidate for Senate in Texas, and Graham Plattner, the Democrat candidate for Senate up in Maine. Let's start with Tallarico, who has previously claimed there are six genders. We now have audio of Tallarico referring to women, as, and I quote, our neighbors with uteruses. You must be saying to yourself, Scott, there's no possible way that a serious politician like James Tallarico could have possibly invented this term to avoid saying the word woman or female. But take a listen for yourself. Cut number 22.
3: Every one of our neighbors with a uterus became the property of the state.
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3: Our neighbors with a uterus.
4: One of our neighbors with a uterus.
2: Neighbors with a uterus. You know what? Let's play this again one more time. This is how the most celebrated Democratic Senate candidate in America refers to women. Again, cut 22.
3: Every one of our neighbors with a uterus became the property of the state.
4: One of our neighbors with a uterus to be able to control their own body.
3: Our neighbors with a uterus.
4: One of our neighbors with a uterus.
2: He didn't just say this once. He said it over and over again. To our female listeners, to the women of America, I beg you to understand what is happening right now. Not to be outdone, Graham Platner, the other exemplar of what it means to be a male in the Democratic Party today, believes that when women are raped, it's their fault. Now, the Democratic governor of Maine, Janet Mills, sounded the alarm about this before she dropped out of the primary up there. Take a listen to this, cut 23.
5: Did you know Graham Platner wrote that women worried about rape need to, quote,
6: not get so fucked up they wind up having sex with someone they don't mean to.
7: It's disgusting.
5: Platner wrote to avoid rape, women should, quote,
6: act like an adult for fuck's sake.
8: Graham Platner, seriously.
9: We blame the victim.
10: That's a horrible thing to say.
11: Disqualified.
8: I have not seen this.
10: He's a bully.
8: This guy gives off a vibe.
11: Just no way I could vote for you.
8: No.
5: Graham Platner, the closer you look, the worse it gets. I'm Janet Mills, and I approve this message.
2: Of course, they ran actual female Janet Mills out of the race up in Maine. Folks, Democrats and the men they are promoting are erasing you. They put you in harm's way by unleashing violent rapists into your neighborhood. To a Democrat, a woman is acceptable collateral damage in the fight to allow as many illegal aliens into this country as possible. They are telling you that women are not special as a matter of biology or as a matter of the law. You know, there are two genders, just two. But Democrats say, no, there are 6 or 70 or 300. And that males can do the same things as women biologically, which is the most ludicrous thing that Democrats make their followers believe and repeat. They demean and degrade your biology with this garbage so as to demean and degrade your status under the law and in our society. And they believe that if you are raped by an illegal alien or anyone else, that it is your fault, that somehow you are to blame. For years, Democrats have referred to themselves as the party of women. And yet, what is clear today is that Democrats are the party of erasing women and of treating them like something less than the human beings that they are. It's Common Sense for the American People. I'm Scott Jennings on Salem. Other news today, President Trump is meeting this hour with his national security team in the White House Situation Room. He says he's preparing to make a final determination on whether to sign the Memorandum of Understanding with the Iranian regime. We brought the details of that to you yesterday. We'll keep tabs on it for you. But again, the president meeting with the national security team in the White House Situation Room as we speak. A grim milestone out of Canada. More than 100,000 people have now died through the country's government-approved euthanasia program since it was legalized in 2016. What was originally sold as a limited option for the terminally ill has rapidly expanded. Now Canadian lawmakers are even actively debating whether people suffering solely from mental illness should also qualify for assisted death. You know, when you stop valuing life, that's when Western civilization crumbles. And here we go again, another massive fraud case in Minnesota. Federal authorities announcing the arrest of two residents accused of orchestrating a $21 million Medicaid fraud scheme, again tied to autism services. Prosecutors say the suspects allegedly billed taxpayers for services that were never provided, part of what the DOJ calls the largest autism-related Medicare and Medicaid fraud crackdown in American history. Shamso Ahmed Hassan and Hanan Mursal Yusuf face charges of conspiracy to commit healthcare fraud, 8 counts of healthcare fraud, and 2 counts of money laundering. We have a great show for you today. Victor Davis Hanson is here. Hillsdale College is producing its first feature-length documentary. The executive producer is here. And our special pundit of the week, my friend and CNN political commentator David Urban, is coming by. You're listening to Common Sense for the American People. I'm Scott Jennings. We're on Salem. Thanks for being with us. And stay with us for more news right after this.
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2: From Focus Features and the producers of Darkest Hour comes the new movie Pressure, the untold true story of D-Day in the 72 hours leading up to the largest seaborne invasion in history. General Dwight D. Eisenhower faced an impossible decision that would determine the fate of the war. As Allied forces prepare to land, two massive storms converge over Normandy behind closed doors. The clock was ticking, and General Eisenhower had to decide: send 300,000 men into nature's unforgiving fury, or delay and risk losing the war itself. There is no safe option, only consequences, and one decision that would change the world forever. Experience a powerful and inspiring story of courage, sacrifice, and the mission that gave the free world hope. And without a doubt, it must be seen on the big screen. It's called Pressure, the untold story of D-Day, rated PG-13, maybe inappropriate for children under 13, now playing in theaters everywhere with special engagements in Dolby Cinema. Hey, it's Scott Jennings. 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
18: One man standing tall against the leftist mob. 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
2: All right, it's Friday, May the 29th. A lot of things going on today. We'll get to that in just a minute. First, I want to take you back in time, back in American history, to March of 1775, where Patrick Henry rose up to speak words that would spur the American Revolution. He said, "Give me liberty or give me death." And now we're celebrating America's 250th anniversary, and it's never been more important to reflect on those words, on our nation's values, and to commit ourselves to moving our country forward. Now, my friends at Americans for Prosperity have created a terrific way for you to celebrate this historic year through their One Small Step initiative. It's a campaign built on a simple idea that liberty requires courage, conviction, and an active citizenry. 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And now it's on us, in the face of tremendous opposition to these ideals, to ensure these freedoms pass on to the next generation. If you believe freedom is worth defending, then I encourage you to visit a250toolkit.com/Scott and add your voice for liberty. 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I know, by the way, that you believe freedom is worth defending because you're listening to Common Sense for the American People, the Scott Jennings Show. Doubt there's too many listeners out there who don't believe that freedom is worth defending, but I encourage you to join up with AFP here, a250toolkit.com/Scott. All right, what's in the news today? Well, I mentioned it earlier, and we talked a lot about it yesterday. President Trump is on the verge of making a determination about this memorandum of understanding that we heard about yesterday with Iran. There's still a lot of conjecture out there. What's in the deal? What's not in the deal? And I still get the feeling there are people trying to leak things out that may not be in it in an effort to kill this or to cast aspersions on it or to get people to hate it or to whatever. Just, I mean, look, it's all in service of disparaging Trump. They don't want Trump to have a win here. Now, you might be asking, what's a win look like? Very simple. The objective here, the objective, is to keep Iran from having nuclear weapons. This started last summer, by the way, when the president sent our bombers over there and buried their nuclear facilities. But they still have enriched uranium. It's buried under the rubble, but they still have it. And they still have the intent to make nuclear weapons. And their negotiators at the outset of Operation Epic Fury told Witkoff and Kushner, yes, we intend to make at least 11 nuclear bombs. We have the material to do that. The goal of this is to stop Iran from getting or ever getting, ever having nuclear weapons. That's what the president is trying to get out of this deal. He's meeting with a national security team in the Situation Room. He has indicated today that he intends to sign on to this memorandum. And there seems to be some indications out of Iran that they are also going to sign on to it. Although I suspect what the regime over there says publicly or to the people in Iran may be different than what's on paper, but they got to keep up appearances in a society like that. But the bottom line is, just as I've been telling you since last weekend, it's a two-phased idea. Phase one, get the Strait of Hormuz open, no tolling, No control of Iran. Get it open. Give the world economy some breathing room. Get the energy flowing. That's step one, which also leads into step two, a 60-day period for them to operationalize the details of how you get the nuclear material out of Iran, how you keep the nuclear material from ever turning into a nuclear weapon. It's two steps. Iran gets no money up front. It's what I've been told by senior administration officials. They have to provide tangible results on the commitments that they've made. That's what we are looking for. Again, the president meeting with his team. We'll see what happens. But he has indicated that he looks like he wants to sign on to this deal that was and has been, by all accounts, agreed to at the negotiation level and now needs to be signed off on at the leadership level. Something else going on this week that has caught my attention, escalating tensions outside of an ICE facility in Newark, New Jersey. There have been violent anti-ICE agitators facing off with federal agents up there. Let's hear it. Cut 11. Lots of agitators there. Lots of agitators there. The feds are now working to track down that agitator you could hear there who was caught threatening to kill an ICE agent and his entire family. Attorney General Todd Blanche says that is a federal crime and they will take action on it. Take a break. Come back with more on the Scott Jennings Show right after this.
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21: With SR News, I'm John Scott. The stock indexes closed higher on Wall Street, adding to the all-time highs they set a day earlier. The S&P 500 adding 0.2%, the seventh straight gain for the index. The S&P also closed out its ninth straight winning week, the longest such streak since 2023. The Dow added 0.7%. The Nasdaq rose 0.2%. A federal judge says Donald Trump's name must be removed from the John F. Kennedy Center for the Performing Arts. U.S. District Judge Christopher Cooper ruled that the rebranding of the Kennedy Center as the Trump Kennedy Center violates the law, and ordered that Trump's name be removed from the building within 2 weeks. In health news, the cigarette smoking rate among U.S. adults has dropped to another all-time low last year. This is SRN News.
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2: It is Friday, May the 29th. Thanks for listening to the Scott Jennings Show here on Salem. Our next guest is a personal hero of mine, and I know of many of you out there in the audience. He is a distinguished fellow at the Center for American Greatness. He is a classicist and a historian at the Hoover Institution, Stanford University, and the author of The Second World Wars, How the First Global Conflict Was Fought and Won, from Basic Books. He also has a book coming out in September, which hopefully he'll tell us about. And he is often one of the clearest and most he's like a North Star. He's like a guiding light when it comes to the moral questions that we're grappling with in our politics. His name is Victor Davis Hanson. Victor, thanks for joining us here on the Scott Jennings Show.
27: Thank you for having me, Scott.
2: Well, I'm glad to hear your voice and to see you here. And I had reached out to your office a couple of weeks ago because you wrote something about anti-Semitism that I think everybody needs to read and needs to hear about. It's called The Four Horsemen of the New Anti-Semitism. And you sort of asked this question, why and how did millions of Americans begin to express hatred for Israel and, albeit more subtly, the Jews who support it? And you laid out this very clear argument about how this is happening in America, and I think it's happening all over the Western world. Let's start there. You wrote this piece, The Four Horsemen of the New Anti-Semitism. Break it down for us.
27: I think I should have had six or seven, but one criterion is that the demography has radically changed, Scott. Jewish Americans that used to be 6 to 7 million, 8 million, and they were mostly observant, and they did not marry outside their religious belief. And today, it's one of the more secularized minorities, and the number of Jews that are actually observant and value Israel as the home of the Jewish people is declining. Second, the number of people from the Muslim world, especially the last 20 years, has skyrocketed. And they are projected to have more people percentage-wise and in actual numbers in the Jewish community. More importantly, they don't intermarry as much. Islam has certain caveats that you cannot be an apostate, as Jews and Christians can. It's sort of a, we would call it, they would call it a mortal sin, I suppose. So they're a very tight-knit group. And the same thing, the Gulf Council states, six, you know, Oman, UAE, Saudi, Kuwait, Qatar, they have been investing huge amounts of monies in Middle East studies program. When I was a student, there were two professors in the Middle East, and it was kind of empirical and disinterested. Here's the history of Iraq. Here is the Ba'ath Party in Egypt. Today, it's mostly politically driven, and it's anti-Israel. And they attract enormous amounts of students, and they get into the general curriculum and general education where everybody takes courses. The other thing is Israel in the 48-49 war, the 56 war, the 67 war, the 73 war was the underdog. 5-6 million people surrounded by 500 million Arab Muslims. But they've become, under Netanyahu in 2006, he, as the economic minister, he opened the economy, and now it's a kind of a, it's almost a laissez-faire capitalist economy, and it's booming. And they're at the head of, in the Middle East and maybe in the world, and things like AI and robotics and genetic engineering, even satellites are launching, and they're not the underdog anymore. They're a powerful, proud state, and they make no apologies. We're also, you know, we're getting up to 80 years away from the Holocaust. So when you talk, given the educational system today, when you talk to somebody about the Holocaust, they have no idea what it is. And the DEI industry has been very vocal that Jews are so-called on this binary that we all suffer, victim-victimizer, the 70% oppressor, the 30% oppressed. Jews, because of the Holocaust, does not qualify them as victims. They have to be on the other side. And so you put all of these things together. There's one other thing that I touched on, but there used to be a balance with the parties. So in the, when I grew up here in the San Joaquin Valley on a farm, there were the prejudice against Jews. It was kind of conspiratorial. Nobody really knew any Jews here, but they'd say, hey, we work really hard. We send our fruit to New York and the Jewish brokers steal from us. But it was a kind of a conservative right wing, and the left was, you know, making movies in Hollywood like Gentleman's Agreement and trying to stop anti-Semitism. And then in the 60s, 70s, 80s, 90s, especially in the DI, the left was the home of anti-Semitism, never more than now. And the right has been really good on anti-Semitism. But today, as you've known and talked about, we have people on our conservative side that have almost gone full circle where they feel ideologically similar to the Islamicist, anti-Semite, anti-Zionist group. And so you don't have any strong voice other than Donald Trump and the MAGA movement that are out there decrying this anti-Semitism. I don't think, and you know politics better than I do, Scott, do you think that a major senatorial candidate or congressional candidate in a Democratic primary could say unequivocally, I am a strong supporter of Israel and the Jewish state? I don't think he could and get elected.
2: No, I don't think so. And you're leading into the next phase of this conversation, and that is how this circumstance that you've described in America is infecting our politics. And I was actually up in Michigan yesterday at a political event, and they've got a big Senate primary going on up there. There is one candidate in their Michigan Democrat Senate primary, Haley Stevens, who has not gone quite as far as the other two. But the leading candidate up there is a guy named Abdul El-Sayed. Yes. Who has now publicly questioned whether Israel even has a right to exist. And I posited to the crowd I spoke to last night that even apart from the midterm elections, when we get to 2028, no major Democratic candidate for president who seriously wants the nomination will be able to run as a pro-Israel candidate. Being a pro-Israel candidate for the Democrats now would be like being a pro-life candidate. It's just not, it's a non-starter because of where their base is. On the right, I agree with you that we've had some crazy voices pop up on the right, but at a minimum and at least, We have the President of the United States saying, I don't want that to be part of my coalition. You don't really have anybody on the left of a similar stature saying, I don't want this to be part of my coalition. In fact, the strongest voices on the left are encouraging it. They're coddling it. They're participating in it themselves. And I worry about what that conversation is going to do to the Democratic primaries for president, which are really already underway.
27: Yeah, absolutely. And what is even scarier down at the street level, and I know you hear from people, I do, on emails that say, I'm Jewish, I was walking down the street in New York, somebody pulled up to me and spit at me. I'm a student at UCLA or UC Irvine, and they said, no Jews can walk across this area, it's ours. Where I work at Stanford, right after 9/11, we had a lecturer who divided the classroom in two and said, Jews, you go over there and see how it feels. And, of course, we had an encampment for 4 months. Contrary to university rules, nothing happened. They shouted, river to the sea, Palestine will be free. Every day when you'd walk to your office, they trashed the president's office. Very little has happened to them. And so there's a 1930s atmosphere, European atmosphere here in the United States. A lot of Jewish people are really scared. And it's not paranoia. They have reason to be scared. I think they do. Because what happens is with this exemption that's DEI for all of its sins and its destruction of meritocracy, I think the greatest sin it has, it offers blanket exemption for people who break the law. We've seen that with the Somali community in Minnesota. We're seeing it in California with the Sikh community truck drivers. We've seen it with a lot of people on the fraud. And it's simply that if I'm on the right side of the victim binary, then I can't do anything wrong. And when you allow people to think that, there's no deterrence. So what's happened, the Muslim community feels that it's a victim of the white oppressive majority, and therefore it's anti-Semitism, it's anti-Zionism, it's horrific things they say. They interpret that, or they try to suggest that's a cry of the heart from an oppressed community that's a minority. And we, for some reason, we grant them exemptions from the behavior we expect of everybody. And they get away with murder. We see that with Mondami and everywhere else.
2: This dynamic you're describing is why in the West we have somehow come to the conclusion, at least in Western media and in a lot of Western political culture, that somehow Israel was the bad guy on October the 7th. I mean, the rationalization is, well, the oppressors here are Israel. The oppressed are these Palestinians. So if they came into Israel and murdered a few people or raped a few people or kidnapped a few people, you know, you can sort of understand, you know, why they did that. That is a rationalization. Of course, you read the report of the sexual atrocities that occurred, this painstaking report that was produced. You look at the video, you look at all the evidence. I mean, if any population of people had done one-tenth of what the Palestinians, the Hamas, did to Israel on October the 7th, if that had happened in the United States of America, we would have nuked off the planet Earth anybody who did that to us. And yet, in our Western construct now, this oppressor versus oppressed means we have to make Israel into the bad guy here, even though they are the aggrieved party. We have about a minute left. Victor Davis Hanson is our guest. I do want to get your comment on the news of the day. Seems like the president's about to try to sign on to this memorandum of understanding to bring an end to this Iranian conflict. What do you think he ought to do here? Are we on the right track, or are you concerned about ending this too early?
27: I'm a little bit concerned about ending it. He's negotiating with people who have no record of telling the truth. Their strategy is obvious. Delay, delay, negotiate, delay, hiatus, hiatus. And the pressures of gas, world economic crisis will help us. And our survival we define as victory. We survived the great Satan. So all of that, the only difference that I see from past negotiations, it is true. You know, we don't have the information because we don't have embedded reporters because there's no ground truth. So we have done enormous damage to their industrial nuclear military complex. So they, I think, are much weaker than they profess. And we won't know that until we can get in there and see. So Donald Trump can say that I set them back 5 or 10 years, but I think he's going to, I would give him I hope he takes maybe no more than a week or two. Because we're getting in the midterms, and he can say, here's the red line. I want this done in 2 weeks. If you don't do it, the economics are going to crush you, but we're going to hasten that along with kinetic military action.
2: That voice you hearing on the Scott Jennings Show today, that of the great Victor Davis Hanson, the national treasure. Go to victorhanson.com and also subscribe to the Victor Davis Hanson Show. Read his articles, buy his books. This man is a moral voice in America, a clear voice for Western civilization. You ought to follow him as closely as you can. Victor, thanks for your time today. We'll take a break. Scott Jennings here on Salem. Thanks, back Scott. After this.
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9: Some common sense and a little Kentucky windage. Here's Scott Jennings.
2: Welcome back. As America celebrates its 250th anniversary this year, there is a new feature-length documentary from Hillsdale College that aims to tell the true story of the American Revolution. Let's hear some of that in Cut 16.
12: One of the features of the American Revolution was the Americans were fighting the biggest world power in existence at that time.
14: It was an attempt to prove that human beings are not condemned to be governed by force and accident.
15: The story of America is a unique story. Something happened that can actually never happen.

0: We worked really hard to tell the truth, including the true stories of regular individuals who helped make our country free.
1: Now, the film features some of the nation's leading historians and scholars, and I want to know, what was the biggest misconception about the founding that you brought these people in to correct?
0: Well, one of the misconceptions is that it was a movement for elites, that the rich were just trying to preserve their wealth at the expense of, you know, the poor farmers. And that really couldn't be further from the truth. The men who signed the Declaration of Independence, many of whom were successful and had acquired some wealth, they put it all on the line for independence, and they were joined by tens and hundreds of thousands of Americans of all backgrounds who believed that they had the right to govern themselves, in fact, had the duty from God to defend their own liberties. So it was a widespread movement. Yes, there were some elites, but there were regular Americans who asserted themselves for independence.
1: I think this movie coming out here during America 250 is excellent because, you know, we've got half the country that wants to celebrate America's 250th birthday, and we got half the country that is constantly focused on America's shortcomings. So what do you think this movie does to remind people about what makes America truly exceptional?
0: Well, we state the principles upon which our nation is founded, that men are endowed by their Creator with life, liberty, and the pursuit of happiness. And because that gift comes from God, we have a duty to try to use it well. The early Americans, our founders, and the generations that came after them understood that. We have a duty to our Creator, to ourselves, to our neighbor, to use the gifts that we have to make society as good as we can, and to not interfere with the rights of others, but to work in unity. And we see that from men like George Washington, who sacrificed a great deal of his wealth and put his reputation at risk. And also, as we see in the film, his hair went gray. His eyesight got worse because of his labors for the country.
1: So as you were working on this project, I assume you learned some new things you hadn't previously heard about an individual founder or a moment from the Revolution. Give me something that just jumped off the page to you that you didn't know. It struck you in a new way.
0: I'm risking embarrassing myself, but I didn't realize that General Washington and his troops had to march 9 miles after they crossed the Delaware before they fought the Hessians. That, which makes the story even greater. I kind of thought they went across the river. Excuse me for that. I learned it from, thanks to our scholars. Midnight march, it was such a harsh march that two men died before they even got into combat, but then no Americans died. They surprised the Hessians so completely that they totally routed them without any additional casualties.
1: All right, we got about 30 seconds left. We're talking to Jeremiah Regan, executive producer of the new documentary called Revolutionary America. You got Tom Selleck to narrate this thing. I know you were just with him at an event for this documentary. What was it like to work with Tom Selleck? And tell us about his excitement to be part of the project.
0: Oh, it was a dream. He's a total gentleman. He's an absolutely great actor, as everyone knows. Did an excellent job with the narration. Took it places we didn't even envision when we wrote it. And, yeah, he's proud to be an American, and we are really proud to have him on this project. I hope people will go see it. It's in theaters for 3 days, starting on Sunday.
1: All right, begins Sunday. The documentary, Revolutionary America, narrated by Tom Selleck, the executive producer, the voice you're hearing here, Jeremiah Regan. It comes out of Hillsdale College. It's the first feature-length documentary from Hillsdale. It tells the true and incredible story of the American Revolution. Jeremiah, thanks for joining us. Thank you all for listening. We take a break. We'll have more news after this on The Scott Jennings Show. Stay with us. Expecting it, but once you see who built the modern education system, everything clicks. Death of Recess. It comes from Angel Studios. It's not really about recess. It's about control. This documentary exposes how the classroom didn't just evolve. It was intentionally designed, standardized, and centralized. Powerful institutions shaped it, and now they protect it. Billions of dollars flow through education organizations while test scores collapse. Parents were pushed out. Bureaucracies grew stronger, and kids lost freedom. This film examines how controversial gender ideology entered classrooms, all while families are told to stay quiet. Institutions protect themselves.

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8: We're waiting for a decision from President Trump. He held a White House Situation Room meeting as he looks to make a final determination on moving forward with a deal to extend the Iran ceasefire. Iran says the agreement has not been finalized. The deal would extend this ceasefire by 60 days and reopen the Strait of Hormuz as new talks are held on Iran's disputed nuclear program. Louisiana lawmakers have passed a new congressional map to pick up a Republican seat while leaving the state with one of its two majority Black House districts. We have details from Bernie Bennett.
9: The map approved Friday is designed to give Louisiana a 5-to-1 split in Republicans' favor. The U.S. Supreme Court last month struck down one of the state's majority Black districts as an illegal racial gerrymander, weakening the landmark 1965 Federal Voting Rights Act. That decision intensified a national battle over partisan redistricting, fueled by President Donald Trump's efforts to protect the GOP's slim House majority in this year's midterm elections. Bernie Bennett reporting.
8: And this late word, Louisiana Governor Jeff Landry has signed the redistricting law and plan into law. In health news, another drop in the nation's smoking rates. Correspondent Lisa Dwyer with that report.
10: A CDC survey finds that the cigarette smoking rate among U.S. adults dropped to another all-time low last year, with only 1 in 11 adults saying they are current smokers. The rate has been gradually dropping for decades due to cigarette taxes, tobacco price hikes, smoking bans, public education, and changes in the social acceptability of lighting up in public. Cigarette smoking is a risk factor for lung cancer, heart disease, and stroke, and it's long been considered the leading cause of preventable death. I'm Lisa Dwyer.
8: More on these stories from townhall.com.
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6: The former head of an Iowa school district sentenced to 2 years in prison for falsely claiming to be a U.S. citizen.
10: Ian Roberts is likely to be deported to his native Guyana in South America once he serves that sentence. Roberts pleaded guilty in January to falsely claiming to be a U.S. citizen and illegally possessing firearms, which together carry a maximum sentence of 20 years in prison. Prosecutors say that Roberts submitted a counterfeit Social Security card when he was hired. Roberts also awarded district business to a consulting firm he worked for. I'm Lisa Dwyer.
6: Crews recovering the remains of 6 of 9 workers who were missing after a chemical tank ruptured at a paper mill in Washington State. And all 11 people were killed in the disaster, including 3 that have yet to be recovered. It's one of the deadliest U.S. workplace accidents in recent decades. News at townhall.com. A Brazilian court ruling that officials must restore and preserve a city established by Henry Ford in the Amazon rainforest nearly 100 years ago.
12: Fordlandia was built in 1927 by the Ford Motor Company as a rubber-tapping metropolis. It was later abandoned after disease ravaged the plantations. Prosecutors sued for its preservation in 2015. A judge ruled earlier this month authorities must restore Fordlandia because of its historical and cultural significance. Prosecutors said Friday that ruling marks a significant milestone in heritage protection. Bob Agnew reporting.
6: In health news, cigarette smoking rate among U.S. adults dropped to another all-time low last year. A government survey shows about 1 in 11 adults said they were current smokers. The CDC says in the mid-1960s, 42% of U.S. adults were smokers. More on these stories at townhall.com.
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13: Your weather authority forecast. Low temperatures will be in the upper 50s and low 60s under mostly clear skies tonight. Then tomorrow, it will be a little cooler with highs in the low 70s. We'll have plenty of sunshine and at times it will be breezy. We'll be in the mid 70s on Sunday. Then we start the work week in the upper 70s and low 80s on Monday. Temperatures stay in the 70s, eventually rising to the low 80s by the end of next week. From the Weather Authority Storm Center, I'm meteorologist Jasmine Lomax for Talk Radio 680 WCBM.
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1: Welcome back to the Scott Jennings Show. It is Friday, May 29th. Common sense for the American people. Quick check of the headlines. President Trump is in the White House Situation Room as we speak, meeting with a national security team. He's mulling over his options here as it relates to signing on to this memorandum of understanding to get to a 60-day ceasefire with Iran and try to move this conflict to an end. We'll track that and let you know how it turns out. FCC Chairman Brendan Carr says no company is above the law when it comes to DEI, and that includes Disney. Here's Brendan Carr on CNBC, Cut 29.
2: Well, Disney has been embroiled in controversies for years now related to their DEI policies. There's reporting that suggests that Disney's leadership went all in on what could end up being invidious forms of DEI discrimination. We launched this investigation into Disney's DEI practices all the way back in March of 2025. We've gone through rounds of our versions of subpoenas with them, getting documents from them, and the evidence is starting to fall into a couple buckets. One, you know, have they been discriminating in the hiring of people based on race, gender, protected characteristics, compensation, promotion, workplace activities? Disney has its view, Disney has its evidence, and we haven't made a final decision, but there is evidence coming in that points to some of those buckets.
1: In the Wall Street Journal today, there is a piece by a Purple Heart winner named Teddy Daniels. He was slandered by Maine Senate candidate Graham Plattner, who said he deserved to die at the hands of the Taliban. Teddy Daniels joins us here on the Scott Jennings Show to discuss. Welcome in.
3: Sir, thank you very much for having me on. Greatly appreciate it.
1: Well, I'm glad you're here. And first of all, let me just start by saying thank you for your service to our country. You were 35 years old when you enlisted in the United States Army, and you went to Afghanistan, and you wound up in this incredible battle against the Taliban. Let's start there. Tell us about that firefight. What happened that day?
3: Well, I was actually 37 when that happened. I was an old man by Army standards, and we were coming down an open hillside. We got ambushed from the village, and unit was pinned down. So, you know, I'll tell you this. I just happened to be the one to be in a position to kind of do something stupid, move into the open, and kind of draw the fire so the rest of my squad could lay down suppressing fire and we can win that fight. I do want to say this. Any other guy in my squad that day would have done the same exact thing if they were in the position that I was. I have seen acts of bravery, acts of valor from guys all over downrange, and they don't even get mentioned. And those guys and the guys that did not come home are actually the true heroes.
1: Well, there are certainly a lot of heroes that served in Afghanistan, gave their lives, suffered injuries like you did, served in Iraq, currently serving in the conflict that we have against Iran, and they deserve our respect. But that's not what you got from Graham Plattner. And what Graham Plattner said about you, and I'm going to read it for the audience here and clean it up because this is a family-friendly show after all, but he said, quote, dumb expletive, didn't deserve to live. At least his stupidity and fat expletive wheezing are available for all future infantrymen to witness and hold in contempt. Poor marksmanship on the Taliban's part is the only reason this expletive made it home. He managed to make every possible expletive decision possible when it comes to small unit combat. Now, you were facing down a number of Taliban fighters. You sustained numerous gunshot wounds. When you learned that Graham Plattner was watching this video of you in this incredible firefight and making these disparaging remarks, you know, what went through your mind when you saw these comments?
3: I'll be honest with you. I didn't put much thought into it. I thought, here's another guy behind a keyboard who is trying to feel important, shooting his mouth off. Honestly, what really concerned me, what really bothered me was the comments that he made about Chris Kyle, was the comments that he made about other veterans. I've got very, very thick skin. It takes a lot to insult me. Was not insulted. The guy is a self-proclaimed communist, an Antifa super soldier, I believe, by his words. So guys like that, if they have an opinion, great, have your opinion. It, like, I don't lose sleep at night. But when you go after somebody like Chris Kyle and his kids and his family needs to see that out there for eternity, seriously trying to tarnish a true American hero. And that I found was despicable.
1: Yeah, the comments about Chris Kyle drew some criticism from Chris Kyle's widow and from many other veterans who know that Chris Kyle was a hero. And you're a hero. I mean, you went, you volunteered to go to Afghanistan, and you took and sustained injuries on behalf of the United States of America. And when I see these comments and him disparaging you, when I see him disparaging Chris Kyle, I wonder psychologically what is going on in Graham Plattner's mind. Now, he also served. He did tours. And so, you know, he's been in the middle of military situation. And for him then later sit behind a keyboard and disparage the service of other people in the military, it makes me wonder, what's wrong with this guy? And, you know, but then you start to put the puzzle together, this other narrative they've constructed around his candidacy. You write in the Wall Street Journal today, Democratic men are having an identity crisis. Maine's Graham Plattner, the party's nominee for U.S. Senate, is a prime example. When you say identity crisis, what do you mean by that?
3: Well, I'll tell you this, and I believe Tim Walz had the same issue, this Tallarico guy, same issue. It's they try to be something that they're not. I grew up the son of a brick mason, and my mother worked in a textile mill. And my dad would always comment how these politicians would show up at job sites with work boots that never saw any work and Carhartt jackets that still had the creases in them. And they were trying to cosplay, I guess, or play a role. And it's just not authentic at all. And, you know, once this stuff started to come out and then looking into Graham Plattner's, elitist background, it really makes sense now that he's trying to connect with working class America, but he's anything but working class America. Now, I thank Graham for his service to this nation. I don't know what his experience was during his time in service to where he left the military and then decided to just hate America.
1: Well, hate America and hate America and also hate other veterans. I mean, that's the thing. You know, he served. You would think there would be some camaraderie between and some respect among people who serve. But I think you have it just right. He somehow now hates America and has extended that to hating people like you. Who, I mean, you earned a Purple Heart on behalf of this country. Plattner's also come under some criticism this week for saying that his opponent, Susan Collins, quote, voted to send him to war. Now, it should be noted that he actually joined the military after the conflict in Iraq started. And then he later joined a security firm called Blackwater and had said that he did that at the time because he, quote, wanted to have an adventure and to kill some people. So now he seems to be rewiring the circumstances of his own service. It's a volunteer army. He volunteered to go, and it was after the conflict had already started. When you hear these discrepancies and hear them kind of rewiring this Plattner narrative, what does that tell you about how Democrats are sort of using military and veterans issues in their campaigns today?
3: Well, I can tell you this as an infantryman. Every single infantryman out there wants to deploy. They want to go do their job. And during my deployment, only half of our unit went. And guys were like begging to go. And only half of our unit went. And the guys that got left behind, like they were devastated because they wanted to go fight. And for him to make his statement that Susan Collins sent him to die in war, Let me tell you, every single one of us signed a dotted line knowing that that was a possibility. Okay? We knew it. Everybody who signed up, regardless of your job, regardless of the branch, you know what the consequences could be. So don't play now that Susan Collins voted to send you to war when this guy enlisted after Afghanistan and after the Iraq campaign kicked off. I call BS. It's unfairly attacking Susan Collins. And again, it's a victimhood mentality. The victimhood mentality doesn't play with me. Apparently he's trying to use that. Like I said, I don't care what he said about me. I'm not a victim. Speak your mind. I don't care. I don't lose sleep at night. But when he comes out and tries to run a campaign based, number one, on lies, and number two, victimhood, there's something wrong there.
1: Teddy Daniels is a U.S. Army combat veteran. He is a Purple Heart recipient. He served our nation. Teddy, thanks for joining us. Thanks for your service to the United States of America, and thanks for speaking out today.
3: Sir, thank you so much for having me on. Greatly appreciate it.
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12: I gotta tell you, I was impressed by Teddy Daniels. Teddy was nice to come on. We called him this morning. I read that piece of his in the Wall Street Journal. I mean, Graham Plattner watched a video of Teddy Daniels in a firefight with a Taliban and decided to go online and make comments about Teddy Daniels. He should have died, called him names. And it's really just frightening what is going on in the mind of Graham Plattner. He wants fellow U.S. servicemen to die. He's, you know, at some point got a Nazi tattoo at things he said about women. I mean, there's a lot of weird stuff going on in the mind of Graham Plattner. I think it's why you're seeing local Democrats in Maine start to pull away from him, but we'll see how the campaign unfolds. But the Democrats have hitched their wagon to this guy, and the most radical Democrats, Bernie Sanders among them, have hitched their wagon to a guy who, I mean, the only thing authentic about Graham Plattner is that he is authentically an a-hole, okay? I mean, when you look at the things he actually said and has admitted to, that's who he is. The story they want to tell you about this guy is what they've made up. Oh, he's a working class oyster farmer. No, he's not. He's a son of privilege. They completely fabricated part of this, but the real stuff that shines through, and that guy's a bag of cats in that mind of his. I don't know what's going on with Graham Plattner, but the voters in Maine are going to have to figure it out. Hopefully they'll make the right decision. All right, it's Friday afternoon, and it is time for the Relief Factor Pain of the Week.
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12: Oh. All right, let me take you back to the summer of 2024. I was there in Atlanta when this happened, Cut 19.
14: Where they, in fact, pay 8.2% in taxes. If they just paid 24% or 25%, either one of those numbers, they'd raise $500 billion, I should say, in a 10-year period. We'd be able to wipe out his debt. We'd be able to help make sure that all those things we need to do, child care, elder care, making sure that we continue to strengthen our health care system, making sure that we're able to make every single solitary person eligible for what I've been able to do dealing with everything we have to do with, look, if we finally beat Medicare.
15: Thank you, President Biden.
12: Oh, it's still painful to watch it now. That, of course, was from that presidential debate there in Atlanta in the summer of 2024. That was the night that ended Joe Biden's presidential campaign. Effectively, it'd take a few more weeks to drop out. Well, this is all in the news now because Jill Biden, his wife, I'm sorry, Dr. Jill Biden, his wife, has a book out about her time as first lady. And as part of this book tour, she had some interesting comments about that night. Let's hear that. Cut 20.
16: Were you horrified as you saw it unfold?
17: I wasn't horrified. I was frightened because I had never, ever seen Joe like that before or since. Never.
16: Or since.
17: Yes.
16: Or You've since. You've never seen him like
17: never.
16: That?
17: Never. No.
16: What happened?
17: I don't know what happened. I mean, as I watched it, I thought, oh my God, he's having a stroke. And it scared me to death.
12: That was Jill Biden promoting her new book, saying that A, she thought her husband was having a stroke on the debate stage, and B, that she has never, ever, ever, before or after that moment, seen Joe Biden have some sort of cognitive breakdown. Ever. Not one time. Now, this has predictably set off a whole round of commentary from people in politics, but in the Democratic Party, they are none too pleased. They are none too pleased to be once again talking about the Bidens. None too pleased to be reliving the fact that they lied to the country about Joe Biden's cognitive state. None too pleased to have to go back over this whole sordid affair that led Biden to drop out, Kamala Harris to be installed without ever getting a single vote, and so on. And that's why Jill Biden is the relief factor pain of the week, because she is a true pain right now, I think, to the Democratic Party. They got to get over the Biden years, but it's like they never go away. Jill Biden pops up with a book. Oh, he was having a stroke. Hunter Biden pops up. I'm going to be on social media now. I'm going to go on a podcast and say crazy things. They would love to never talk about the Bidens ever again. Acknowledge that Joe Biden was the president. You'll never hear this guy's name again, except when they themselves bring it up. Jill Biden, the relief factor, pain of the week.
13: That's the relief factor, pain of the week. Scott Jennings, a real pain in the agenda for the lefties.

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3: With SRN News, I'm John Scott. President Trump held a White House Situation Room meeting earlier, as he ponders moving forward with a deal to extend the Iran ceasefire and reopen the Strait of Hormuz. Iran says the agreement has not been finalized. The president said he was looking to make a final determination. Three climbers on Alaska's Mount McKinley who fell near a treacherous pass on North America's tallest peak have died. One was rescued. That fall happened near Denali Pass. Virginia State Police say a bus crashed into vehicles slowing for a work zone on Interstate 95 early Friday, killing five people in two cars and sending dozens to hospitals. It happened on southbound I-95 in Stafford County. All five of those who were killed from Massachusetts. Police say the crash is under investigation. This is SRN News.
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6: Coming up in 60 seconds, Friday Punditry with my friend and CNN political commentator, David Urban. But first, I must tell you about a new film. Comes from Focus Features and the people who produced Darkest Hour. That was a great movie. Darkest Hour. That was good. Well, if they did half as good on this as they did on that, it's going to be great. This new movie is called Pressure, the Untold True Story of D-Day. In the 72 hours leading up to the largest seaborne invasion in history, General Eisenhower faced an impossible decision that would determine the fate of the war. As Allied forces prepare to land, 2 massive storms converge over Normandy, and behind closed doors with the clock ticking, Ike had to decide, do I send 300,000 men into nature's unforgiving fury or delay and risk losing the war itself? There is no safe option, only consequences, and one decision would change the world forever. The movie is out today. Experience a powerful and inspiring story of courage, sacrifice, and the mission that gave the free world hope. It stars Andrew Scott, Brendan Fraser, Kerry Condon, and Damian Lewis. The movie is called Pressure. It is filled with thrilling tension from beginning to end. And without a doubt, a movie like this must be seen on the big screen. Pressure, the Untold Story of D-Day. It is in theaters today, and there's some special engagements in Dolby Cinema. If you like Darkest Hour, I think you're going to love Pressure, the Untold Story of D-Day. All right, Scott Jennings here on Salem, Common Sense for the American People. It's time for Friday Punditry. Allow me to introduce my friend, CNN political commentator David Urban is here. David, welcome to the Scott Jennings Show.
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6: Well, we're glad to hear your voice today, David. And I want to start here on a topic about Graham Plattner and what he has said about veterans and how he's described the U.S. Army. And I'm going to start with it because for those of you who don't know, you may have seen David Urban on CNN, but you may not know. He's a graduate of West Point, served our nation, and has rendered great public service and expertise on our air at CNN about what it means to be a member of the U.S. military. Earlier in the show, David, I interviewed a guy named Teddy Daniels, who was a Purple Heart winner from Afghanistan.
7: He's a Pennsylvanian.
6: And he's one of these guys that Plattner has been slandering, has been disparaging, for his service in Afghanistan. As a veteran yourself, what do you make of Plattner and the way he's talking about? I mean, he says the U.S. Army is full of fat, lazy people who don't deserve to wear the uniform. I mean, it's a lot of negative stuff coming out of Plattner. What do you make of it?
7: Yeah, listen, Graham Plattner is, I probably would get, the FCC wouldn't like what I have to say about Graham Plattner, but I really said what I...
6: Don't get Brendan Carr. Yeah. Don't get Brendan Carr on us, David. We don't need to be in Brendan Carr jail.
7: Listen, Graham Plattner, let's just put it this way. I think he's a loser. How about that? That's the kindest thing I could say. The guy's a loser. For attacking his fellow servicemen for lying about so many things and for just, you know, pretending to be somebody who's not. Let's just go back to his tattoo for just starters, right? The fact that, that he continues to lie about that he didn't realize it was a symbol of not just the Nazis, but like, you know, the SS. I mean, the guy's a complete and utter fake. He's a phony, fake. Susan Collins is going to stomp him. And I'm happy to support her and watch him go down the drain. Loser from Jump Street. And, his comments, negative comments about Teddy and other veterans are just despicable.
6: Yeah, Teddy, he was a great interview today. And, you know, Teddy's like the nicest guy. And he was, Teddy was a cop. He volunteered to go into the U.S. Army at the age of 35. He volunteered. Yep. You know, he's already, he was sort of, you know, a little old for military standards. And yet volunteers, goes to Afghanistan, winds up in a firefight with a bunch of Taliban, earns a Purple Heart. And for that, he's got this Democrat, Plattner, slandering him online. All right, next topic, David Urban. I want to talk about what's going on in Washington, D.C. You spent a lot of time down there. Right now, across Washington, D.C., Donald Trump and the Interior Secretary, Doug Burgum, are beautifying Washington, D.C. They got the fountain working in front of Union Station. They're refurbishing the reflecting pool. You have all this stuff going on around town, and it's in honor of our nation's 250th birthday. This, of course, has Democrats melting down. Why is Trump focusing on all these projects? What do you think? Was it good for the president to get Washington in shape for our nation's birthday?
7: Scott, listen, I lived in Washington for a bunch of years, right? I mean, I when I'm there, I go take a, I can no longer jog because of my old man and broken knees and bad things, but I go for a 5 mile walk on the nation, on the mall, right? I go down from, I walk from Lincoln up to the Capitol, right along that reflecting pool. And that reflecting pool has been a dump for so many years, Scott. Tons and tons of years. What the president's doing there is going to be spectacular. Union Station, I come in and out of that train station a ton. It is, the fountain there has never worked since, I don't think it's worked since I've been in Washington, okay?
6: I've never seen it.
7: Yeah, I've never seen it functioning. I've never seen it look as beautiful as it does today. It's been power washed, been cleaned, and it's working. I think the people of Washington are proud, right? Proud of what the president's done to make their city look good, make our city look good. It's America's city. It's not anybody else's city. It's our city. I'd like to see more, Scott. I'd like to see more trash being picked up. I'd like to see less homeless and drug addicted people on the streets. I keep seeing, you know, the campaign for mayor out in Los Angeles, and I think a lot of those same themes are prevalent in Washington, D.C. But look, the president, they have the guard in there. I see the National Guard. I thank them all the time. I see those young men and women walking around the streets, keeping people safer than they ever were before in their life. And so I applaud the president for what he's doing in Washington. It should have been done a long time ago. The fact that you can't walk at night, you couldn't walk safely before. You know, Scott, I'm not a small guy. I'm not a shrinking violet. I'm a, you know, like you said, I served in the military, you know, boxed, it's so pretty, I can take care of myself. The fact that I felt unsafe some points walking home at night from places, it's not good. And now the president has put in these additional resources with the guard and other, you know, other federal law enforcement officers patrolling more, cleaning the place up. It's kind of the old Rudy Giuliani, you know, broken window theory of policing. You clean up, you do the little things, and the big things take care of themselves. So I applaud the president for what he's doing. Americans, if they come to our nation's capital, I would encourage them to come celebrate the nation's 250th. They will see for themselves how great it looks. And you got one guy to give credit to. It's Donald Trump and Doug Burgum and the folks in Interior. But if it wasn't for the president's leadership on this, it would have looked terrible like it did for the past, you know, X amount of years. And it just, I'm really happy that Americans will get to celebrate and see our nation's capital in its best light.
6: David Urban is our pundit of the week here on the Scott Jennings Show. David, one of the America 250 events the president is planning is this UFC fight on the south lawn of the White House. If you're in Washington, or you may have seen it online, the video here, it's pretty shocking, actually, the size of the cage or the venue they're building for this major UFC fight. Democrats are unhappy about that. What do you think, good or bad, UFC at the White House south lawn?
7: Democrats can pound sand. I mean, how's it different, Scott? How's it different than the Easter egg roll, right? I mean, look, Donald Trump wants to have a UFC mat, which is wildly popular in America, right? Wildly popular amongst patriots. It's a good thing. By the way, that structure was made in Pennsylvania, so I applaud that, right? Seeing more jobs, things being put together in the Commonwealth, so that's a good thing. Look, I think it's going to be exciting. I think it's going to be fun. Look, Scott, it's like the race. We're going to have this IndyCar race in D.C., another spectacular event the president's bringing our nation's capital. It's about time that there was things going on in Washington that the people, that average Americans, want to participate in and see. You know, they don't, you know, for a long, long time, Scott, you know this, The Kennedy Center and other places in D.C. would cater to a certain demographic. And it wasn't people that you or I know, Scott, right? It was a completely different demographic that Washington would cater to. I'm glad they're seeing they're reaching out to people in real America who can come and celebrate and enjoy some things and at the White House and on the streets of Washington in the coming weeks and months.
6: You just used the phrase average American, and that allows me to pivot into our next topic. James Tallarico, Texas Democrat Senate candidate, probably not what you or I would consider to be an average American because of comments like this. Let's listen to how Tallarico tries to describe women. Cut 22.
8: Every one of our neighbors with a uterus became the property of the state.
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6: David, when you were getting married to your lovely bride, when you were taking your vows, did they say, David, do you take this neighbor with a uterus to be your lawfully wedded neighbor with a uterus? Or did they? I mean, honestly, who talks like this? It's crazy.
7: No. Well, maybe Tim Walz talks like that, right? I mean, that's maybe Tallarico was taking lessons on Walz on how to run. But listen, the guy is so out of touch. Texas is if it's not the number one cattle ranching state in the United States, is number two. And the guy's a vegan. There is nothing about James Tallarico that makes me think that guy stands an Ice Cube's chance in on a hot Midland day of winning in the state of Texas. He's managed to alienate people of faith by a non-binary they them God. Six genders. I challenge any Democrat in America to name the six genders that he's talking about. I don't know what he's talking about. He is not an average American. He's not an average Texan. I don't know where the guy came from, but the fact that the Democrats think that this guy is a great, their great future, I just scratch my head and think, they've got to be incredibly out of touch to think this guy stands a fighting chance in the state of Texas.
6: Yeah, when you think about the Democrats' problems with men, there was a Quinnipiac poll out the other day, 16% approval rating with men. Democrats said, I know how to fix this. We'll get Graham Plattner in Maine, who says he likes to go into public porta-potties and masturbate. And we'll get James Tallarico in Texas, who says we're vegan. We have to be vegan because it's immoral to eat meat because of the climate crisis. There's six genders, and I can't even bring myself to say the word woman. I have to call them, quote, neighbor with a uterus. This is what's left of men in the Democratic Party. David Urban from CNN is our Friday Pundit of the Week. 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It's Common Sense for the American People. You're on Coast to Coast, Salem. When we come back, David, you will participate in a great Scott Jennings Show Friday tradition where you get to pick the winner of the week and I get to pick the loser of the week. Find out the winners and losers in America this week. David Urban's our guest. I'm Scott on Salem. Stay with us.
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7: And we're still, you know, the year is still early. So the S&P 500, big winner for me this week.
19: Yeah, the market is doing quite well right now. I'm just looking at the averages right now. Dow at just under 51,000, just a smidgen under 51,000. NASDAQ, it's up a little bit today. NASDAQ up a tick, a little flat, just a smidge under 27,000. S&P right now at 75, 73, just on a huge run right now.

0: Yeah, I don't know, Scott. Listen, I think the president's cause is just in this whole endeavor. I think Iran cannot allow to have a nuclear weapon. They've kind of got us by the short hairs of the Straits of Hormuz, so I am sensitive to that. But I think these folks have chanted death to America for 50 years, and they're not going to stop anytime soon. I like to keep the pressure up, but I really look through this crystal ball. I have no idea. No, not even a guess.
1: Yeah. And it feels like the president telegraphed a little bit this morning that he intends to sign on to this memorandum of understanding and get the Strait of Hormuz open and set up this, you know, 60-day period where they can operationalize getting the nuclear material out of Iran. I hope it works out. I'm worried for him because, you know, look who you're making a deal. You know, deals are only as good as the people involved in them. And although I think Donald Trump could make a good deal, you know, you're making a deal with people in Iran, as you point out, who believe death to America, death to Israel. I mean, that's the DNA of their regime. And so, I mean, ultimately, I don't know you could ever call it a peace deal. How do you make peace with these people? All you could ever really do is militarily and economically subdue these people. I think we're on the track to do that, but we'll see. We'll see what the president has to say this afternoon. All right, David, I think for loser of the week, I'm going to go with the taxpayers of Boston, Massachusetts, because it was discovered this week that Boston Mayor Michelle Wu, she has this office of LGBTQ plus advancement, is holding something called a trans period pride event to discuss menstrual equity and the experiences of transgender menstruators. The office of LGBTQ advancement received nearly $1 million in taxpayer funding this year. They have a flyer. It's exactly what you would imagine. Trans period pride. Join our coalition for a consciousness raising discussion of menstrual equity and the experiences of trans menstruators. So I think it comes up on June 17th, by the way, at the Boston Public Library. So we're spending $1 million in Boston, Massachusetts to try to, I guess, convince ourselves that men can get pregnant and men can have menstrual cycles. Folks, if you don't have a uterus or ovaries, I'm sorry to tell you, no amount of flyers or taxpayer money, is gonna make it happen for you. So my loser of the week, the taxpayers of Boston, wow. Massachusetts. David, thanks for coming on the show this week. By the way, are you going to the UFC fight over at the White House? Please tell me you're going.
0: I've been invited to go. I do some work with those folks. I saw Dana at the White House Correspondents' Dinner. Unfortunately, I'm going to take a pass, but I may go to another one at out in Las Vegas, I think, shortly. So I'm going to take a pass on this one, though. So.
1: Yeah, I'm not going to be in town. I'm a little sad. I've never been to one, but people say it's a riot. Well, we'll have to hook up on that sometime. All right, David Urban, you see him on CNN. He's one of the Republican political commentators. Like me, he sits out there on Contrarian Corner, takes on six people at a time, and does a great job. David, you're a great American. Thanks for joining us. We're done for the week.
0: It's a small crowd, Scott. You and myself, Sir Michael, Brad Todd.
1: It's a small crowd.
0: A lonely bunch.
1: Yep. Thanks for your service, and thank you all for listening. Thanks. We're out of here.
0: Thanks for having me.
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6: News this hour from Town Hall on John Scott. A federal judge has ruled Alabama's use of nitrogen gas to carry out executions does not violate the U.S. Constitution. U.S. District Judge Emily Marks rejected claims the method causes excessive suffering. The ruling came after the first bench trial in the nation examining the constitutionality of the execution method. The method has been used to put 9 people to death, 8 in Alabama and 1 in Louisiana. A federal judge says Donald Trump's name must be removed from the John F. Kennedy Center for the Performing Arts.
7: U.S. District Judge Christopher Cooper ruled that the rebranding of the Kennedy Center as the Trump Kennedy Center violates the law and ordered that Trump's name be removed from the building within 2 weeks. The judge said Trump can't close or rename the Kennedy Center, ruling that it cannot be officially named for anyone else unless Congress approves it. Congresswoman Joyce Beatty, an Ohio Democrat, sued President Trump and others to stop the unlawful renaming of the Kennedy Center. Bill Alexander, Washington.
6: And the death toll remains at 3 after a Dallas apartment explosion. Firefighters were preparing to evacuate residents when that Oakland apartment building exploded. A huge fire ensued. Tech gives stocks a big boost.
8: Stocks closed higher on Wall Street, adding to all-time highs they set a day earlier. The S&P 500 rose 0.2% Friday. Tech stocks led the way, including a gain of more than 32% for Dell Technologies. That came after the company delivered profits that blew past expectations and raised its outlook. Dell said it was seeing powerful demand for AI computing. The Dow added 363 points. That's about 0.7%. The NASDAQ Composite rose 0.2%. The price of a barrel of Brent crude oil fell 1.7%. Seth Sutel, New York.
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16: Authorities in Kenya say some students have been arrested after a deadly dormitory fire.
17: 8 girls have been arrested on suspicion of planning and carrying out an arson attack after a fire destroyed a dormitory and killed 16 students at the Unamishi Girls' School. 79 others were injured or hospitalized. Police held 30 students overnight for questioning and were reviewing CCTV footage.
18: The place has been cordoned off.
17: Upset parents like John Maruri were gathered trying to find their daughters or reclaim their remains. Disaster manager Joyce Nisi says the bodies were taken to a government morgue to be identified by DNA testing because of the burns. There was congestion in the dormitory and one exit door was locked. I'm Jennifer King.
16: Rescue divers in Laos have safely evacuated the first of 5 villagers trapped in a cave for over a week due to floodwaters. 2 villagers remain missing. Rescue teams from Laos, Thailand, Japan, and Malaysia, they're all working together. News at townhall.com. A Canadian pleading guilty to selling a deadly substance used in suicides.
19: A Canadian man accused of running an online operation selling lethal substances has pleaded guilty to 14 counts of counseling or aiding suicide in Canada. A lawyer for Kenneth Law says Canadian prosecutors will withdraw 14 murder charges in exchange for the plea. Canadian police say he used a series of websites to market and sell sodium nitrate. He is suspected of sending at least 1,200 packages to more than 40 countries, with more than 100 suicides being investigated. I'm Lisa Dwyer.
16: Guatemalan President Bernardo Arevalo denying the existence of an agreement with the U.S. to conduct anti-drug trafficking operations on Guatemalan soil. That's despite the New York Times reporting the opposite. More on these stories at townhall.com.
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20: Your Weather Authority forecast. Low temperatures will drop to the upper 50s and low 60s under mostly clear skies. Tomorrow will be sunny and breezy and a little bit cooler. Highs reach the upper 60s and low 70s. We'll be in the mid-70s on Sunday. From the Fox 45 Weather Authority, I'm meteorologist Jasmine Lomax for Talk Radio 680 WCVM.
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25: Well, happy Friday to you, America. This is the Todd Starnes Radio Show. What an honor to have you with us today. And we have got a jam-packed show. President Trump, by the way, in the Situation Room at the White House, and we're going to keep you updated on all of that and whether or not we're going to be blowing something up or invading a country. You know, it's interesting. Yesterday, the president announced, or it came out late last night, they're looking at perhaps another 60-day ceasefire in the Iranian war, which, again, ladies and gentlemen, as I've been warning you, and I know a lot of you folk have been telling me that I'm just a negative Nancy. I'm a worry wart, and that the president has all of this under control, and it was only going to be a 5-week war. Well, here we are about to enter June. If, in fact, there is going to be a 60-day moratorium, that'll put us into August. And guess what happens, folks? Guess what happens in November? We have a big election. So we'll see how all this plays out. Iran is, they've been shooting missiles at us. They've been trying to inflict damage and harm on our troops. And I, you know, again, the president has information and has access to information that all the rest of us just simply don't have. So we'll see how all of this plays out. But I will just say this, regardless of whether the president, and again, some of you say the president doesn't know what he's doing. Others say he does know what he's doing. I'm in that camp. But regardless of what camp you are in, if this war is still raging by November, you just gotta, we're going to have some challenges. That's all I'm saying. 901-260-5926. That's our telephone number. And today, by the way, open line Friday. If you're a new listener to the program, this is the one day out of the week you can call in. You can talk about whatever issue you want to talk about. We will let you do that today. Open line Friday. It's always a fun time and look forward to hearing from all of our great, great listeners. So look, there's been a bit of controversy involving the Great American State Fair. That is one of the big America 250 celebrations, and the plan was to turn the mall in Washington into a giant state fair. You know, we have those, a lot of, you know, I think in the Midwest, those are like highfalutin things. I mean, they have, what, cows made out of butter, and people eat everything deep fried from Oreos to spaghetti or whatever. And so it's like, it's big doings. And so the idea was to replicate that in our nation's capital. And when I first heard about the idea, I loved the idea. I thought it was a terrific thing to do. Maybe have the rides and, you know, the Ferris wheel and all of the, you know, the, all of the stuff that you would see at a traditional, you know, state fair. You know, Dylan, back in the day, we used to do a lot of that. We used to have a great state fair here in Memphis called the Mid-South Fair?
0: That's something like that.
25: And it was held at the fairgrounds.
0: Yeah, and it's pretty fun. A lot of people came out.
25: A lot of people came out, and then you would have, like, cows and livestock, and, you know, people would wrestle pigs.
0: Yeah.
25: All sorts of fun stuff.
0: Only the best stuff, yeah.
25: Only the finest. So that's what they were trying to emulate. I don't know about the pig wrestling, but, you know, still, there's going to be a lot of fun stuff down there. And so they announced this week, what is it, on Wednesday, they announced the musical lineup of guests. So they were going to, it's a 16-day patriotic bash on the National Mall. And it was basically supposed to be a nonpartisan celebration. We're celebrating America's birthday. And so now the argument is, well, was it really nonpartisan because President Trump was creating it? Well, yeah, he's the president of the United States. This is not some sort of a campaign rally. The president wanted to have a huge celebration. He wanted America to party. I don't understand what's wrong with that. So anyway, they invited all of these musical artists. And when I first saw the list, Dylan, I was a little, it was just like, really? This is as good as we could get? I mean, I mean, no offense to the artist. I mean, you had people like Bret Michaels and Martina McBride, Milli Vanilli. I'm like, really, guys? That's as good as? I was just surprised by the lack of, like, all-star talent. I'm going to go through the list. Dylan, you're a musical expert, and you can tell me if you know of any of these people. Is it C&C Music Factory?
0: No.
25: They are known for their global hit, Gonna Make You Sweat.
0: Can't say I heard it.
25: All right. Vanilla Ice.
0: Yeah.
25: Is he still alive? Wow. Okay. Ice Baby.
0: He's pretty old, probably.
25: Yeah. He's,
0: probably still do that song. That doesn't take a lot of singing.
25: Milli Vanilli, which doesn't sing anyway. They just lip sync.
0: Yeah.
25: Young MC. Do we know him?
0: No.
25: He was known for the iconic hit Bust a Move.
0: Oh.
25: In the 19. Oh, he's not MC young anymore. Hammer? I think it's old MC. Now.
0: Not young MC. Definitely not.
25: He was from the 90s.
0: Okay, I know him.
25: All right, the Commodores.
0: Yes. Old still. We're getting older, I think.
25: I'm like so disappointed here. Morris Day and the Time. An iconic funk and R&B group known for electrifying performances like Jungle Love and The Bird.
0: Okay.
25: Oh, here we go. Flo Rida.
0: Yeah.
25: Yeah.
0: I mean, I've heard of these people. I just feel like a retirement home would be more excited for them.
25: Wow. Then you've got Bret Michaels, of course, from Poison.
1: who is, again, wow, still alive. All right. You just never know with the rock guys. You know, they, I mean, that's a hard life.
0: I mean, they party hard.
1: They do.
0: You gotta do something to get out there.
1: Also, the U.S. Marine Corps, Drum and Bugle Corps.
0: Okay.
1: So that's good. And, so a lot of military performances. Honestly, I think they would have been better off just sticking to the military stuff.
0: Yeah. Yeah.
1: Right? But anyway, it's all part of the Great American Savior. So now all of these musical groups are backing out. And this is what bothers me. And we've got the story up at ToddStearns.com. I want you to go there and read my story about this, because I'm really a little perturbed, specifically by Martina McBride, who I think, aside from Bret Michaels, may be the most, I guess, well-known of the artists. I'm just wondering here, first of all, there's an organization that was putting all of this together. So this did not come from the White House. I would have had, I mean, and by the way, we can open this up to our audience, because clearly they're going to need some artists now because everybody's backing out. Who would you like to recommend as an artist for the America 250 State Fair? Who would you like to see perform? So I've got a story up at ToddStearns.com. And talking about Martina McBride and what's really going on here. So she put out a statement yesterday, and it caused a bit of a stir yesterday evening. And Martina McBride is saying, well, this is not what I thought it was going to be. Well, what did you think it was going to be, ma'am? I mean, it was pretty clear. We want you to perform at a state fair representing all 50 states on the Mall in Washington, D.C. What was not clear about that? And so she's going off and she's talking about how, well, you know, this is really a partisan event. All right, where is the evidence of that? And again, if she wants to talk about it, and I know I sort of went viral. I think a lot of the left-wing magazines picked up on what I wrote yesterday on X. And my point was, and I still stand by this point, is that, you know, if she's really all upset about being connected to the Trump administration, if she's really all that concerned about being partisan, my question is, and by the way, she wanted to clear the air about all of this. So if she's clearing the air, how about explaining why you perform Martina McBride at the White House during the Obama regime? You were literally performing at a partisan event, ma'am. Or what about during Bill Clinton's scandalous presidency? Ma'am, you were invited to perform at the White House while Bill Clinton was president. Trump's not even inviting you to the White House. He's inviting you to perform at the state fair. So it's really unfortunate how this is all going down. But here's what I think is really going on. First of all, I truly do believe that these artists are being bullied. They're being bullied by these woke leftists who are telling them, if you go and you perform for America's 250th birthday celebration, your career is over. You are done. That's what I think is really going on. I think they're getting a lot of pressure, a lot of blowback from other artists, from their woke fans. And that's one of the reasons why Martina McBride and Bret Michaels and all the others are pulling out. That's what I think is ultimately going on, is they're cowards. And I just got to tell you, folks, we don't have time for cowardice anymore in America. You have to make a stand. You have to take a stand. I am so sick and tired of people that are afraid of the mob. And I hear it all the time. You know, I'll give you a great example. In Memphis, Tennessee, we run this little a Facebook group, that's connected to KWAM News Radio. I can't tell you how many people want to post anonymous comments on that page. And the reason why is because they're afraid that someone might be offended by their comments and someone might say something bad about them. We don't have time for that stuff anymore. We need men and women of courage in America. That's what we need. We don't need cowards. That's the problem with America. We've got too many cowards in the conservative movement. Those Democrats, those big fat bloated women with the purple hair that are wobbling around like weebles on the sidewalks holding up the no kings, at least they've got courage. They're morons, but they've got courage. What about all those old people, the old wrinkly folks standing out there holding up the signs? They got courage. But on the conservative side,
2: I'm just really afraid that someone might be offended by what I say.
1: You look at the churches out there. Look at the liberal churches. They're bold. They're, you know, on the left side of the table, they're courageous. They don't care. They got those big old lesbian man preachers and they're up there. They're talking about, you know, waving the rainbow flag in the pulpit. They've got courage. They got more courage than a lot of those so-called evangelical churches out there. Preachers won't talk about the big issues of the day.
2: Well, we might lose some of our donations and people might not visit our church coffee house anymore or their cafe. We can't be talking about those controversial things.
1: Want to know why the country's going to hell in a handbasket, ladies and gentlemen? It's because of cowardly conservatives. Getting off that soapbox. I wasn't planning on talking about that today, but it bothers me. You know, you ought to see, Dylan, you can attest to this morning with the hate mail and the hate messages and the death threats that I get every single day. Does that stop me from getting up here and in front of this big, beautiful, huge microphone and speaking to all of you and hanging out with all of you? No, of course not. Dylan, we got some hate mail this morning, 4 o'clock in the morning. Some Yahoo out of Albuquerque, New Mexico sent us a message.
0: Yeah, he was mad at that early in the morning.
1: We can't talk. We can't even, we were going to play it, but there's just, it would be a 60 second bleep.
0: It's a lovely message.
1: It is yeah. some very colorful metaphors.
0: Very colorful.
1: But all that to say, Martina McBride is going to get out there. Well, and she's going to tell you, oh, no, I'm really a conservative. No, you're not, ma'am. You're a coward. And I don't mean any disrespect to her at all. I don't mean any disrespect to anybody. But I'm going to start calling out cowardice when I see it, because that's the problem with the country right now. Conservatives, they're afraid. They're timid.
2: I just don't know if I can. I don't know if I can put that Trump bumper sticker on the back of my car. I don't think I can do that. Someone might bump me. They might bump me. I don't want to be bumped.
1: Jeez, hello, people. So anyway, back to this Martina McBride thing. Here's what she said. Unfortunately, what was presented to us as a celebration of our country has evolved into something much more divisive than what I agree to be a part of. What exactly was that? What exactly was divisive? Concerns have also been raised regarding the safety of my fans, band, crew, family, and myself. So that's what it is, the threats. It's the threats. You know what, Donald J. Trump, they've tried to kill that guy, what, 4 or 5 times now. Donald J. Trump took a bullet to the ear for this nation. You don't see him hiding out in the White House, do you? No, of course not. So now all of these bands are dropping out, and it's really unfortunate. We need more Toby Keiths in the entertainment industry. You know, Toby Keith, conservative guy, but you know what? He performed for Obama. He performed for Trump. He put politics aside and honored the office of the presidency. By the way, that's what this is really all about. You're honoring the office. Your president calls and asks you to do something, you do it. Kid Rock did the same thing. So did Charlie Daniels. So did the Beach Boys. But I got to tell you something here, folks. I wish I could tell you I'm surprised by Martina McBride's cowardice. I'm not. When it comes to all of these modern day entertainers, look, courage, it's hard to come by. But what I'm more upset about when it comes to Martina McBride is I am troubled by her lack of patriotism. You see, she had a chance to be a part of what was, and the way it was put together, it was a diverse soundtrack of artists celebrating our nation's big birthday. But instead, she chose to be a partisan rather than a patriot. And that's what I've got a problem with. So now we've got to come up with a list of new artists, and we're going to open up the phone lines. Who would you like to see performing on the Washington Mall? Our telephone number, 901-260-5926. That's 901-260-5926. 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
4: 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Do you have a suggestion for an artist you'd like to see performing for the Great America 250 celebration? 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Bill, what's your suggestion?
5: Well, Todd, what I suggest is we don't worry about any of these other artists. We get together and get the military bands, each branch, and we have a battle of the bands. And they perform and at the same time have big screens with the words on it. Let the people in attendance be part of it by singing. And you go through and let them just battle it out with music. And then at the end of the day, we call on Mr. Lee Greenwood and call it a day.
4: Woo, proud to be an American, baby.
5: Now you got it.
4: I love this idea. You know, Bill, it's interesting. Back in the day, like, for example, the very first Super Bowl, the halftime entertainment, they were marching bands. I love a good band.
5: Right. Well, see, I have a nephew that he was in the military, and he was with the band. And he, of course, traveled over the United States. And matter of fact, he played in a couple of NFL events with his group that flew in. So I just thought that way nobody gets their feelings hurt.
4: Bill? I love the idea, Bill. Well done, sir. And we're going to put this down on the list. I know a lot of military bands are playing, you know, and we'll talk more about this right after this break here. But, you know, the military, they don't just have bands. They have like bluegrass bands. They have rock bands, jazz bands. It's they've got a lot of great musical talent in the military. All right, ladies and gentlemen, who do you recommend? All these artists are dropping out of the big 250 celebration. Who would you like to see perform? 901-260-5926, our number. This is the Todd Stern Show.

0: With SRN News, I'm Ron Taylor. President Trump met with his advisors for about 2 hours today, but has not yet made a decision on whether to move forward with a deal to extend the Iran ceasefire and reopen the Strait of Hormuz. Iran said the agreement has not been finalized. Ahead of Friday's meeting, the president said he was looking forward to making a final determination. A federal judge has ruled that the president's name was illegally added to the Kennedy Center and blocked the administration from closing the cultural arts venue for major renovations. President Trump said in response that he's backing away from his proposed renovation and returning control of the arts institution to Congress. Louisiana is enacting a plan to try to help Republicans maintain control of the House in November. Republican Governor Jeff Landry signed the redistricting plan into law Friday in a bid to give Republicans a better chance to pick up an additional seat. The state's Republican-controlled legislature passed the plan in response to late April's Supreme Court ruling. This is SRN News.
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7: 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Happy to have you with us today on this Open Line Friday. Our number, 901-260-5926. Let's go to Cleveland, Georgia. Great radio station up there, WRWH. Michael on the line. Michael, I understand you have a band recommendation for us.
8: Well, I do, but I want to see if you can guess it first, and I appreciate that you do this. You play them every day, and I bet that comes.
7: Oh, my goodness. Leonard Skinner. Oh, Leonard Skinner.
8: I bet they would go. Either them or Van Zandt, which is, you know, the two brothers.
7: Mm-hmm.
8: I bet you anything that they could go.
7: You know, Michael, I read a book. No, it's a documentary. It's a documentary about Jimmy Carter and how Jimmy Carter helped sort of mainstream Southern rockers. And back when Jimmy Carter was, you know, he portrayed himself as like a very devout Southern Baptist who did not drink, you know, all of that kind of stuff. But in reality, Jimmy Carter liked a little bourbon every now and again. And there's a fascinating documentary about how he just, you know, brought these guys like Leonard Skinner, the Allman Brothers, and brought them to the White House even to do some shows back in the day.
8: Wow, now I did not know that, but that's actually pretty awesome. And I bet you did come because they're pretty big patriots, and I think that they'd go.
7: I'm going to tell you something, Michael. One of the things I love doing on the weekends is taking the Cadillac out on the roads here in Western Tennessee, rolling down the windows, and playing Freebird, and maybe driving Idaho, you know, 40, 50 miles over the speed limit.
8: Well, I appreciate that you play some of the songs that they don't play on the radio as much, too. And you do. I appreciate that. You're good, son.
7: Well, we have a great, team. I wish I could take credit for that, Michael, but we have a great team here, production team. Of course, Dylan, majored as music business major. That's his degree. So, I really owe all of my musical sounds to those guys.
8: Well, can I ask you a quick question?
7: Yeah.
8: My sister, went to, I guess it was, Charles Stanley's church had an outreach for college back in the '80s, and she knew you. And she said that you have the most beautiful voice she had heard you sing. So I was wondering if you have any samples of that on your website.
7: No, I do not. You know, that was a long time ago, Michael, and I haven't, you know, I haven't really kept up with the singing in decades. But that is very kind. Yeah, that was a wonderful time and just really some great memories of that back in the day.
8: Yeah, she's got a lot of good memories about that too.
7: Yeah. Wow.
8: Yeah, maybe see if you can find something and put it on your
7: website. All right. Well, I'll see. Yeah, no, our team is going to research that. I'm sure there's something embarrassing out there. But Michael, please tell her that I said hello. And man, we sure do appreciate you listening to us here in Cleveland, Georgia.
8: I do too. And hey, are you ever going to come back to Helen First Baptist?
7: One of these days, we're going to get back there. We've got to get back there. And of course, Helen, Georgia, one of my favorite places, one of the most beautiful towns in America.
8: I've seen you there twice at that church.
7: Yes, sir.
8: Yeah, we'd love to have you back.
7: Great people. Great people. Michael, we're going to do our best to get out there, but thank you so much for calling in. Let's go to, Kevin in Kentucky. Hi, Kevin. What's your recommendation?
9: Hey, Todd. I just wanted you to know I listen to your show. I love your show. My recommendation is we should have Tom McDonald to play at the White House.
7: Oh, okay. Tom McDonald.
9: Yeah, he has a lot of patriotic songs that would go over well with the leftists.
7: All right, well, I'm going to take your, you know, for some reason, I am not familiar with him as best as I should. Is he the guy from Canada?
9: I'm not sure where he's from.
7: I know he's done a lot of like conservative, you know, he's big in the Trump world, so. But all right, well, you know what? We'll check out some of his music, and Tom McDonald, we're putting that name down on our list.
9: You should use his music as intro to your show.
7: All right, well, you know what? We will take that into consideration, Kevin, and I sure do appreciate your recommendation. Let's go to Tom in Houston, listening to us on Patriot Talk 920. All right, Tom, what you got for us?
10: Well, Todd, how about that? I'm telling you what. This is Tom McDonald right now. I'm on the Houston airport. I'm calling you, and you just called my name.
7: No, is this? Wait. No, is this the Tom McDonald?
10: No, I'm pulling your leg here, buddy.
7: Come on, Tom. Don't be pulling. Look, I'm recovering from heart surgery, man. You can't do that.
10: Well, you just have another double cheeseburger and call me on Monday.
7: That's great.
10: I have the master of ceremonies, and he can get it done in about 48 hours.
7: All right, talk to me.
10: You call up John Rich, and he knows everybody in the music business, rock, country, pop, boogity-boo, whatever you want to call it, he knows them. And he's a very staunch conservative. He has that bank with Larry Elder and a few other people.
7: That's right.
10: Oklahoma.
7: Old Glory Bank. That's right.
10: Oh, my goodness. I tell you what, that's one American right there. He's got his own whiskey. You know, we could wet, well, you know, everybody needs to wet their whistle every once in a while.
7: There's nothing wrong with that. You know, Tom, it's interesting. John is a regular on the show. We haven't had him on in a while. We got to get John back on the program. And you're right. I was honestly surprised that John was not like the headliner of that celebration, because I can't think of anybody more patriotic than John Rich, Lee Greenwood.
10: Well, I think exactly what you said probably 6-7 minutes ago. They were trying to make it a diverse thing, and somebody, some little underling, was put in charge of this and said, okay, go out there and, you know, find me 3 of this and 6 of that and 12 of this, you know, because I got to believe they're going to have 10 stages going all at once, you know. And, yeah, John Rich, Big and Rich, the what do they call it? The mafia, what is his record company? The Music Mafia or something like that.
7: Dylan, do you know that? Yeah. You're our music guy.
11: I'm looking it up.
7: All right, we're working on it. We're working on it, Tom. But I like this, Tom. It's a great idea.
10: Yeah, and it'd be a fun time, but I'm gonna stay right here where I can have all of my pleasures and watch it on the TV because I don't fly no more.
7: I love it. Tom, I'm with you. I'm getting to that point where I would much rather just watch it on my big flat screen TV. Tom, God bless you, and thank you for listening to us down there in Houston. We love our friends at Patriot Talk 920. Let's go to Gerald in Georgia, WDUN. Hi, Gerald. What you got for us?
12: Hey, Todd. First of all, you are living proof that prayer works.
7: Amen to that, my friend. Amen to that.
12: Okay, who better to perform for America's Celebration than the band America?
7: Tell me about this band. I'm not familiar with the band America.
12: You never heard the song Ventura Highway?
7: Oh, yes. Oh, I didn't realize.
12: Daisy Jane.
7: Okay.
12: I mean, they've been around for decades, and they're still putting out good music.
7: They have, but, you know, I love all the old school guys and old school bands. I'd like to know if there are any like younger, you know, people in their, you know, 20s, 30s artists, you know, that actually love America out there and are doing some good music.
12: Absolutely.
7: All right, Gerald, we've got the band down, America, and we sure do appreciate you listening to us and especially listening to WDUN. Let's go real quick here to Johnny in North Carolina, WSIC. All right, Johnny, what's your band? What's your musician?
13: Todd, happy Friday to you, sir.
7: Well, happy Friday to you as well.
13: Yeah, my suggestion would be Travis Tritt. He's a master songwriter. He's got an amazing catalog of songs, and I believe that if he starts getting threats like have caused the others to be such cowards, I believe he will respond with something to the effect of, here's a quarter, call someone who cares.
7: I love Travis Tritt. He is a great one. You cannot go wrong with country music artists. You just can't. Well, I say that, and along comes Martina McBride, but... Yeah, I love Travis Tritt.
13: That was a real disappointment. I'm very, very disappointed in her.
7: Yeah, it was unnecessary. And here's the thing. You just got to stand up to these bullies. You've got to. And just think about this, Johnny. Has there ever been a time where conservatives have attacked an artist and boycotted an artist because, you know, they were invited to the White House? I don't remember anybody.
13: There's a thing, you mentioned it earlier, it's called respecting the office, even if you don't have much respect for the person occupying it right now.
7: And you know, Johnny...
13: They're just being scared away, and that does nothing except encourage the other side.
7: And Johnny, again, that gets me in trouble with our fellow conservatives back, you know, when Obama was in office and Biden was in office. And the point is, it is about respecting the office. You don't have to support the policies. But, you know, if you're having a national celebration or something and the president asks you to participate, I think you're obligated to do that, you know, provided it's not violating any, you know, of your religious beliefs. I see no problem with that.
13: Yeah, it's, yeah. You're absolutely right, and it's respecting the office. It's also respecting the country.
7: Mm-hmm.
13: So
7: exactly,
13: yeah, I'm very disappointed in her, but I think Travis Tritt would be all over it, and I think he would do a great job.
7: Johnny, thank you for calling in, and tell all of our good friends in Statesville that we said hello. Man, I need to get over there, Dylan. They got that wiener. Well, I can't eat the hot dogs anymore. At least I'm not supposed to. But
11: maybe they have the turkey shaped hot dogs.
7: Yeah, I'm not doing that.
11: That would be kind of weird.
7: I'm not doing that. Yeah. I don't like when they shape the meat into something that it's not meant to be.
11: Then it feels like it's not real meat anymore.
7: Exactly. By the way, you know who I'd love to see? Not only John Rich, definitely Lee Greenwood. I'd love to see Mac Powell from Third Day. He used to be the lead singer for Third Day. Man, that guy's got a voice.
11: There's a lot of good suggestions floating out now. I mean, these would be like A-list, you know, very patriotic and America-loving like artists.
7: I don't know how much the White House ended up having to pay these people to come up with the list they came up with. I'd have done it for free, and I guarantee you, we could have got some great Southern, you know, be on that Sunday, have a great big Southern gospel singing.
11: I was thinking about that. I love that kind of music. Yeah, I listen to it just for fun, just driving down the road. Isn't it's that so great? Good.
7: Yeah. I'm all over that. Let's go to Teresa in Georgia, listening to us on WDUN. Hi, Teresa.
14: Hi, Todd. How are you?
7: Teresa, I'm doing well. Thank you for asking. What's on your mind?
14: I would love to see or watch Eric Church perform. We just recently went and seen him in Greenville, South Carolina. And I tell you, I've been to a lot of concerts, but OMG, that guy can put on a show.
7: Is that right? Him. Eric Church.
14: Yes. Yes. Okay. You know, he sings Talladega, Springsteen. Okay. And then how about you? And his one of the favorite ones that he just put out is Evangeline. Oh, my goodness. I love that song. It is so touching and wonderful. And that's who I would suggest.
7: I love Eric Church. We're putting him down, Teresa. And by the way, I know Janice writing in on our YouTube live stream, George Strait. And Ann says, how about Casting Crowns or Chris Tomlin? Look, all great suggestions. I think the whole point of it is there are a lot of great artists out there who would love to do something like this. And, you know, why not use them instead of a lot of these washed up folks?
14: Exactly.
7: All right.
14: Amen to that.
7: Amen. All right. Teresa, good to hear from you. Thank you for calling in. Let's go to Danny listening to us on KWAM, our flagship station in beautiful Memphis, Tennessee. Danny, you know, Memphis, I mean, we could just fill up the entire concert roster without even leaving Beale Street.
15: I heard that. Hey, anyway, good morning, sir. I've got one, he don't get a lot of notoriety, but Oliver Anthony, he sang a song, Rich Men North of Richmond. And
7: yes.
15: What I understand, when big music and big business wanted to hire him on and stuff, they was talking to him and stuff. He said, I want no part of that. He didn't want to corrupt stuff, so he's doing his own thing. But he's got some good tunes other than that one. He's a patriot right there, and he tells it from the heart, man. He's a good guy. He'd be a good one. I don't know if he'd accept it, but he'd be a good one.
7: You know what? I do know that song was really a powerful song that he wrote, that ballad. And, you know, I think things went a little squirrely south with him. I didn't follow the story. But, I think that would be a great idea, a great selection.
15: He didn't want the notoriety, and he didn't want the big business and all the stuff he had to do to kiss up to him. And he said, no, I'll do my own thing, I guess is how it went. But from what I understand, I read a little bit about him, but Oliver Anthony, he'd be a good one. Don't know if he'd be willing or not, but doggone good song, good artist.
7: Danny, God bless you, my friend, and thank you for listening to us there in Memphis. And real quick, Charles writing in, Todd, Hank Williams Jr. doesn't get more Americana than that. Well, that's true. All right, 901-260-5926. It is Open Line Friday. Got to take a quick break. We'll be right back.
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0: You know, Dylan, this is why America is the greatest nation on the face of the earth. This one song, that's why. All right, let's go to Hannah, who is probably jamming out right now to Lynyrd Skynyrd. Hi, Hannah. How are you today?
1: Hi, Todd. How are you?
0: I'm good.
1: You sound good. Well, first of all, I just wanted to let you know I'm so glad you're back and you're healthy and you're, you know, doing much better. I was praying for you during your recent health issues.
0: Thank you.
1: You're amazing. You're a national treasure. But I did want to say, you know, I grew up in the late 80s, early 90s listening to country music, and I think Clint Black and George Strait would be absolute shoo-ins for this event. Nothing beats the country from the 80s and 90s.
0: Boy, you're not kidding, Hannah. There's a great George Strait song, I Saw God Today. Man, that song gets me every single time.
1: Yeah, so they're awesome. I saw them both in concert, and they're big supporters of our troops, and they're just really a couple of really great patriots.
0: You know, I think the lesson here, Hannah, as we've had so many people calling in this hour, and the lesson is that there are so many great patriotic musical artists. I just think that we need to start embracing those people and giving those people a platform. And who knows, some of these other folks like Martina McBride, they might see the light and understand that, you know, there are some things more important in life than getting, you know, a piece of hate mail.
1: Absolutely. Yeah, I agree. Definitely.
0: All right, Hannah, I'm right there with you. I was like an early 80s, mid 80s growing up, and there was some great music back in that genre. And it does trouble me, though, that now my music that I grew up with is on the Muzak when you get into the elevators. That is still a little weird.
1: Yeah, or the grocery store.
0: Oh, my gosh.
1: That's...
0: wow. All right, yeah, when you hear Culture Club in the produce section, you're like, oh, geez, I better check my Social Security. All right, Hannah, thank you for those kind words. By the way, folks, down 13 pounds, and I'm promising you, you're going to have a smaller version of Starnes coming at you by the end of the summer. All right, hey, hour two coming up. Hang tight if you're on the phones. We're going to get to you. We'll be right back. Hi, this is Todd Starnes, and every year around this time, people start panicking about summer, trying to cut everything out, starting crazy workouts, beating themselves up because nothing's working fast enough. But honestly, most people don't need more punishment. They need their body working with them again, and that's why Calitrin became such a game changer for me. I've lost a lot of weight with Calitrin because it helped me finally focus on the part most people overlook, repair, recovery, and better sleep. 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
5: News this hour from Town Hall. I'm Ron Taylor. Tensions are still high in the Middle East, even after word that a deal with the U.S. may have been reached, something Iran did not immediately confirm.
6: As ceasefire talks between the U.S. and Iran drag on, the truce has come under another test. The U.S. has carried out a series of strikes on Iranian targets this week, most recently on Wednesday night. It says these strikes are in response to Iranian threats. In the latest incident, Kuwait says it was attacked by Iranian missiles and drones. Iran confirms that it launched a fresh attack in the region. It says this is in response to American aggression. Now, these clashes have not caused the ceasefire to collapse, but they have left the Middle East on edge.
5: Correspondent Joe Fetterman. Meanwhile, President Trump held a White House Situation Room meeting with his advisors as he looks to make a final determination on moving forward with a deal to extend the Iran ceasefire. A Russian drone that was part of an overnight attack on Ukraine has crashed into an apartment building in eastern Romania, injuring two people.
7: The Russian drone was tracked by radar in Romanian airspace and crashed onto the roof of a building in Galati. The impact followed by a fire. Two people suffered minor injuries and several others were evacuated. In response to the crash, NATO member Romania is asking the alliance for a faster transfer of anti-drone capabilities to its military, calling the drone's flight a serious violation of international law and the worst incident to hit national territory since Russia invaded Ukraine. While Romania has confirmed drone fragments on its territory on multiple occasions since the war started, no one has previously been hurt in any of the incidents. I'm Charles Tillesma.
5: In Louisiana, lawmakers have passed a new congressional map to pick up a Republican seat while leaving the state with one of its two majority Black House districts. The map approved earlier today is designed to give Louisiana a 5-1 split in Republicans' favor. News and analysis at townhall.com.
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5: It's enough to convince you to grow your own tomatoes, that is. And Rich Thomason says prices are up 40% over the past year.
9: It's the biggest increase of any item in the Consumer Price Index. Experts say the spike is a result of lagging crop yields and higher tariffs on tomato imports. Also, the Iran war has spiked shipping costs. Outraged consumers are voicing their displeasure online, but the impact may be most acute among businesses that rely on tomatoes as a key ingredient. The owner of one regional restaurant chain says price hike will cost him $1.7 million this year. Rich Thomason reporting.
5: Shreya Parikh has won the Scripps National Spelling Bee, beating Ihan Gupta in the lightning round tiebreaker. Shreya is a 14-year-old from Rancho Cucamonga, California. He finished third and just 2 years ago. More news and analysis at townhall.com. Even though no one was hurt, Supreme Court Justice Amy Coney Barrett has been targeted in a swatting incident. Correspondent Laura Winters with the call that touched off an emergency response.
10: There is an LOI for this address that has 24-hour security coverage for a high-priority resident of the county.
11: You're listening to the 911 call the moment officers are immediately dispatched to the home of the Supreme Court Justice. This after a swatting call is made about shots fired at her Fairfax, Virginia home.
12: Make contact with security that's on scene. They should be outside and explore. He said he hasn't heard anything.
11: Barrett has 24-hour security, and it was quickly determined the call was bogus. Laura Winters reporting.
5: The Dallas Fire Chief says firefighters were responding and preparing to evacuate residents due to a reported gas leak when an apartment building exploded Thursday, killing at least three people, injuring five more. Officials believe now all have been accounted for. More on these stories at townhall.com. I'm Ron Taylor.
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13: Your Weather Authority forecast. Low temperatures will drop to the upper 50s and low 60s under mostly clear skies. Tomorrow will be sunny and breezy and a little bit cooler. Highs reach the upper 60s and low 70s. We'll be in the mid-70s on Sunday. From the Fox 45 Weather Authority, I'm meteorologist Jasmine Lomax for Talk Radio 680 WCVM.
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3: Oh, yeah. Well, hello, everybody. Welcome to Hour 2 of the Big Show. I am Todd Starnes. Great to have you with us today, and I want you to write down our telephone number. You will need this to call in. It is Open Line Friday. Our number, 901-260-5926. Again, that number, 901-260-5926. You know, we've been following the situation out of Texas with James Tallarico, and it's almost like every single day something new about this guy surfaces, and a lot of comments, a lot of things he's said from these liberal churches. I want you to hear how he describes all of you lovely ladies of the Todd Starnes radio show audience. 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
4: Every one of our neighbors with a uterus became the property of the state.
5: One of our neighbors with a uterus to be able to control their own body.
4: Our neighbors with a uterus.
5: One of our neighbors with a uterus.
3: Yeah, so he calls all of you women neighbors with a uterus. So Stephen Miller was over on Fox News, and here's what he had to say about Tallarico.
6: Very bold, one could even say brave, courageous, that the Democratic Party would choose Texas, of all places, to nominate their first transgender Senate candidate, who's clearly transitioning into a female. You know, when Tallarico goes in for a blood test, when he gets a physical, blood doesn't come out, instead soy milk comes out. This man has less testosterone than Jasmine Crockett. It is a mind-boggling choice. They would choose a person to run for that office who looks like he doesn't belong in the Senate, but in a cabaret show. Look, at the end of the day, I have a hard time believing that the people of Texas, some of the toughest, roughest, strongest men and women, the pioneer heritage, the frontier history, from the Mexican-American War through the Alamo and everything else, are going to choose somebody with that much soy to be a U.S. senator compared to a real conservative, patriotic, God-fearing, and truly beloved statewide figure in Ken Paxton.
3: Who knew Stephen Miller was a stand-up comedian? Well done there, sir. All right, our telephone number, 901-260-5926. That's 901-260-5926. Now, a few days ago, we told you the story of Noelle Kasky, who is a seventh grade student in Colorado, and she wanted to deliver a poem. This is all part of a classroom assignment, and she wanted to deliver this poem, and her poem was about the pro-life movement, and the teacher rejected the girl's poem and said that it could be construed as offensive to people, it was too political, and she was just not allowed to deliver that poem. Well, we are just honored to have Noelle on the program along with her mom, Jackie. Ladies, good to see you again. I know we had you on my Newsmax show, and I'm so glad that you're able to make time to join us here for our radio audience.
7: Thank you so much for having us.
3: So, Noelle, I want to start with you, and I want you to explain to our audience what the assignment was and what sort of poem you wanted to write.
8: Well, our assignment in class was you were supposed to write a slam poem about a conflict in the world that we are passionate about and that we think that we need to share and let more people know about. And we had to get reputable resources, and we had to make sure that we had certain amount of different things for our slam poem.
3: So I'm curious, you decided to write about the pro-life issue. Were there other poems that were submitted that maybe talked about other perhaps controversial or political things?
8: Yes, there were many different things such as race and gender that were in poems in the class.
3: Okay, so you wrote a poem, and your poem was about the pro-life movement. Tell me a little, give me a flavor, an idea of what that poem was about.
8: It was about how choosing life is really important and how it is just really the most important thing in choosing life for those little kids.
3: Yeah, well, and it is. It really is. So you wrote this beautiful poem, and your teacher, tell me about that interaction with your teacher. What happened at that point?
8: Well, she came to my desk and said, "You cannot read your poem. It is too offensive. And there's just some things that we can't talk about in class."
3: Jackie, I want to bring you into the conversation. So when your daughter tells you all of these things, what is going through your mind?
7: For me, I was shocked because I had previously gone to the teacher and the principal and talked to them about the fact that they introduced a lot of different issues, including transgender, LGBTQ issues, immigration. And so I was wondering, because they brought all those topics up, why was this one off limits?
3: Did you get an explanation for that by any chance?
7: No, they just said that this particular issue is just too politically charged, that it would make people in the class feel unsafe, and they just wouldn't allow it, and they're trying to stay away from all political issues. And when I refuted that and showed them the evidence that they had already gone through a list of topics that were politically charged, they just kind of dismissed me.
3: Yeah, I that's the problem I have here. And if you're going to allow a child to deliver a poem on the, you know, LGBT movement, or maybe they're anti this or anti that, surely you would have to allow people like Noelle here to deliver her poem, which is about her personal belief system.
7: Correct. And I even cited to them, you know, used their words and said, "You're not very inclusive if you're not allowing her to talk about what she believes in. You know, that goes against your school policy. You're not being respectful." And again, they just dismissed me and said, "Sorry, we're not going to allow it."
3: I'm curious, Jackie, the story has certainly gone national. It's gone viral. Libs of TikTok, of course, broke the story initially. And we love those great folks and their great work. What has been the response and the reaction that you and your family have received over the past week or so?
7: We have had a lot of people complimenting Noelle on being so brave and for highlighting a topic in Colorado that is kind of taboo for people to even talk about. It should just be accepted that abortion is something that our state does well. And so I've been encouraged that so many people have received this poem and stood up and said, "Yes, this is wrong, and we need to look at this a different way than the nation is saying we should."
3: Noelle, do you have a copy of the poem handy by any chance?
8: I do.
3: Noelle, if you don't mind, I'd like for you to just read to our audience what your poem is, and I think people need to understand what we're talking about here. So why don't you just go ahead and read your poem to us?
8: Sure. A life is a life, no matter how small. 73 million people have been killed in 1 year and will be killed again this year, if not more, when they are completely innocent humans. They never get to see the light of day before they are cast away. They did nothing wrong except exist and were dismissed. People say women in healthcare, but never think how unfair. They kill a baby for simply being there. The word of God says, "You knit me together in my mother's womb. How come we never listen to this and try to send them to a tomb? Fearfully and wonderfully made, your works are wonderful. His works are wonderful and beautiful. A person is a person, no matter how small. A life is a life, no matter how small. We often forget this important detail. This detail could save a life. 60% of babies who weren't intended have died because of this. Why do people kill these innocent babies with a pill? Why do people say babies in the womb are a mistake, a thing that needs to be gotten rid of? Why? When you ask someone, is murder bad? They say, yes, of course. But how come when you say murdering innocent babies is bad, they shame you? They say women's rights and healthcare, but what about the baby's rights? That's what's unfair. From the moment they are created, they are a human person. They are created in God's image. People say women's rights and healthcare. They say it's just a clump of cells, but no one dwells in the fact that a baby still has a heartbeat at 6 weeks. Boom, boom, boom, boom. Nothing compares to the love a mother has for her baby. So just maybe we let them have a chance chance to live and that love will grow. Destruction, dismay, dread. When will people comprehend that this needs to come to an end? A life is a life, no matter how small.
3: I just, you know, Jackie, as a mom, proud of your daughter here. I mean, what a beautifully written poem, and the ideas and the concepts. That's pretty impressive for a seventh grader to write something like that.
7: Yeah, I'm so proud of her. And it is actually an issue that is very personal to our family, because my birth mom was 14 when she got pregnant with me and 15 when she had me. And if she lived in the climate now where she could have just gone and made a decision without her parents, we maybe would never even be here.
3: Well, that is a sobering thought, but it's true. You know, Jackie, mm-hmm. What is the message here to moms and dads around the nation? Maybe their kids are facing the same thing that Noel faced in that classroom at Drake Middle School.
7: Yeah, I think my advice is really be curious about what they're feeding your kids. You need to get involved. You need to look at their Google Classroom, ask them questions. Be curious about what the teachers are teaching them. It seems to be that teachers think they can just do whatever they want and there's no consequences.
3: Yeah, absolutely. And again, speaking out, I think, is such an important thing to do as well. Because, you know, if we don't know about these issues, we can't do anything about it. I have to imagine, Jackie, and I don't know if you've heard any reports, I have to imagine a lot of people have probably been contacting the school and the school district over this.
7: I hope so, because I feel like there have been a lot of issues that have come through JEFCO, and they're seemingly not a whole lot of consequences. It seems like when there's problems that arise, they just shuffle teachers and they shuffle administrators, and those people just are still in the district.
3: All right. Well, Jackie, we're going to have to leave with her. Noelle, well done, and good luck to you. I hope you have a wonderful summer and keep writing those poems. Ladies, thank you for joining us here on the show today.
7: Thank you so much, Todd. Have a good day.
3: All right. You too. Jackie Caskey and her daughter, Noelle, and what a wonderful family. And folks, this is why we do what we do. And I think this is what makes this program stand out in talk radio, is that we stand alongside Americans who are simply trying to live out their faith. We stand alongside families that are raising their kids with godly values. And then those kids are coming under attack in our public schools. Those are the stories that really, really matter to us here on this program. All right, we've got to take a break. 901-260-5926. Again, our telephone number, 901-260-5926. This is the Todd Stern Show.
0: Sane talk in an insane world. Todd Starnes.

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2: 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Pastor John in Kentucky. 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
12: Well, first and foremost, the important question everybody wants to know, how is our friend, our buddy, Todd Stearns doing?
2: Well, look, Todd Stearns is doing really well. It's been quite the adventure. And I will say this, it was really a wake up call. And, I'm super busy. So I'm having to force myself to take the time, to get out there, make sure I'm eating healthy, doing the exercise. Look, I was just stupid. What do you want me to say, Pastor John? I really didn't think pork was the other white meat. And I thought gravy was a lubricant. I mean, I had no idea, but in all seriousness, obeying the doctor's orders to the letter. I'm on the road to recovery, and now it's just a matter of, getting your exercise and doing all of that good stuff.
12: Well, just want to let you know, every night when my son and I pray our family prayer, we always lift you up in prayer. I want to let you know that.
2: That means a lot.
12: The question I have is that young girl that stood up to the school board and everything else, I just wanted to make a point of hypocrisy. I will listen to your commentary because I know it's going to be really good. When, they call it a clump of cells, but yet when a woman is killed in a car accident by a drunk driver, they don't just talk about vehicular homicide of the woman that's in the car, but they're also talking about vehicular homicide for the unborn child. And also the second question I have is that why don't churches, when that little girl stood up to the school board, why don't these churches and pastors in Colorado, I know there's a lot of good Bible-believing ones, and you know that, Todd. But why don't they stand up with that little girl and go toe-to-toe with these school boards? And I'll hang up and listen for your answer, Todd. And, again, we are so thankful to the Lord Jesus Christ that you're doing better. We love you, Todd.
2: Well, Pastor John, thank you. That just means the world to me, and it really does. And, it's been a rough ride, but you know what? The doctors are, they're great. Nurses are awesome, and I'm going to have a full recovery. So I'm very excited about that. And otherwise, Dylan, I was going to figure out a way to do the show from a hospital bed.
13: I know you would have.
2: We would have figured out a way.
13: I mean, we have the technology for it. I just don't think I could morally do that.
2: No, it's true. That's a good point. I want to talk to Parker real quick. So if we can't grab Parker to the microphone, and let's bring in Joe from Ellijay, Georgia, while we're doing that. Joe, good to hear from you, my friend.
14: Todd, you're the best. And I'll tell you what, it's great to call you on a day when the stock market has broken every record in history. And I want to say on your great national talk show, in my judgment, Donald John Trump is by far the best leader in history. I mean, Todd, we're breaking new records all over the world every day, including today. So I've never been so fired up, and I've just got back from Seattle. They love you down in Seattle. They love you in Ellijay, and I'm so glad you're doing well. I was really worried about you, but it sounds to me like you're in good shape.
2: Yeah, I am on the road to recovery, Joe. No doubt about that. But I gotta bring Parker. Parker's filling in for the lovely Miss Helen. Miss Helen is out on vacation, and Joe, Parker, you're unfamiliar with Ellijay, Georgia.
13: I am.
2: Joe, the way the town's name is written, it's like a rapper name. I was like LLJ.
14: That's funny, Todd. Never heard that, but that's pretty good. That's funny.
2: So anyway, Parker, it's Ellijay. Ellijay.
15: I learned something new today.
2: You learned something new today.
15: I did.
2: They don't teach you that at Samford University.
15: They do not.
2: We got to work with them.
15: Not the part of Georgia I'm familiar with. I'll say that.
2: We got to work with them. All right. Thank you, Parker. Joe, it's great hearing from you, my friend, and glad you had a good time down at Sea Island. We actually had a few other folks calling from there, and I have got to get down there one of these summers.
14: Come down and see me. We'll introduce you around. We'll have a good time. But anyway, I'm so happy that you're doing well.
2: Thank you, Joe.
14: Everywhere I go, people say they listen to the Todd Stearns Show, and they comment on me calling in. But you're great. You have a great talk show. And even more important, you're a great, great American. Have a wonderful weekend.
2: Joe, God bless you, and you do as well. You know the challenge, Dylan? I show up at all these book signings all across America, And people literally show up with like Cracker Barrel meals.
13: Yeah, they want you fed.
2: We did one book tour, and I literally, by the third stop, we had 4 gallons of Milo's tea.
13: You can't go wrong.
2: What am I going to do? It's
13: take it on the plane.
2: But I don't blame anybody for my current predicament other than me. So there you go. All that to say, you know, give me a celery stalk the next time you run into me, folks. All right, hang tight, everybody. Got to take a quick break. This is the Todd Stern Show.

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1: With SRN News, I'm Ron Taylor. Louisiana is enacting a plan to try to help Republicans maintain control of the House in November. Republican Governor Jeff Landry signed the redistricting plan into law earlier Friday in a bid to give Republicans a better chance to pick up an additional seat. The state's legislature passed the plan in response to a Supreme Court ruling in late April. President Trump met with his advisors for a couple of hours today, but has not yet made a decision on whether to move forward with a deal to extend the Iran ceasefire and reopen the Strait of Hormuz. Iran said the agreement has not been finalized, and ahead of Friday's meeting, the president said he was looking forward to making a final determination. A federal judge says New Hampshire must make it easier for voters to prove their U.S. citizenship. District Court Samantha Elliott did not rule directly on whether requiring proof of citizenship for voter registration is constitutional. Instead, she said it was unconstitutional to remove one method of proof, namely signing an affidavit. This is SRN News.
2: It's finally
3: your weather authority forecast. Low temperatures will be in the upper 50s and low 60s under mostly clear skies tonight. Then tomorrow, it will be a little cooler with highs in the low 70s. We'll have plenty of sunshine and at times it will be breezy. We'll be in the mid 70s on Sunday. Then we start the work week in the upper 70s and low 80s on Monday. Temperatures stay in the 70s, eventually rising to the low 80s by the end of next week. From the Weather Authority Storm Center, I'm meteorologist Jasmine Lomax for Talk Radio 680 WC.
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17: Dylan, I have been waiting all week to talk to Joe Messina. You know, we've been talking about this because tomorrow is a huge day in the life of yours truly, Todd Stearns.
18: You're really representing a lot of, you're representing the whole company, really, with your presence there.
17: I feel like I'm representing all of America.
18: Yeah.
17: To be honest with you, Joe Messina, our great friend, radio host, and Joe, our favorite Italian, I guess.
19: I hope so.
17: Joe, tomorrow is the Memphis Italian Festival, and the slogan is where everyone is Italian. And I am one of the guest expert judges in the gravy competition. This is tomorrow, and I've never done anything like this. I have been all this week. I've been going to Olive Garden and Buca di Beppo to try to prepare.
19: Oh, God. Todd, I thought we were buds.
17: I went to Kroger, did a blind taste test, Prego, Chef Boyardee, and what was the other? Ragu.
19: You're killing me.
17: So I think I'm ready.
19: You're killing me. The only thing in that whole conversation you said that was 100% true was you called it gravy. Okay.
17: Oh, yes. I've
19: made it together.
17: So this is, in all seriousness, this is a lot of fun. Memphis does a wonderful job with the festivals. You know, we have a huge Greek community here, but the Italian community is pretty massive. And some of our oldest Italian, some of the oldest restaurants going back over 100 and some odd years are actually Italian restaurants here in the Memphis area, Joe.
19: Yeah, you surprised me. I got to tell you, I never saw the South as a big Italian place for people to be. You know, my wife is from Georgia. She's a Georgia peach. And Miss Tammy is actually in Georgia now as we speak.
17: Ah.
19: And she never, when we got married, we came back to California. After about the first month, she looked at me, she says, "You're killing me. I ate pasta maybe once a month. We've had it four nights a week here."
17: That's about it.
19: Yep. I'm really surprised, and I hope you have a good time. And yes, it is gravy. You'll know the real Italians, when you say gravy, if they don't wince, you're good. If they wince, tell them to go pound sand.
17: I will do that. I'm excited about this. I've been looking at some of the competition names, you know, the teams. They all have names. There's one called Bada Bing Bada Boom. That's the name of the team. Another is, Paisanos. Another one is Holy Cannoli. I wonder if those are like priest or something.
19: You know, you're missing a team. Next year, you and I'll do a team. We'll call the team Forget About It.
17: Oh, Forget All right. About It. Oh, I love it. Or Food Fellas. Here's another one. Food Fellas. Two Italians, lots of rednecks.
19: Just as long as nobody's using, ketchup on their spaghetti,
17: yeah,
19: would be good.
17: I think in the South, Southern Italians, I don't think they're going to go for that. So,
19: no.
17: Oh, here we go. The Alfredo brothers. That's another team name. And pasta pigs. So here's
19: you said Beppo out there, right?
17: Well, we do have Buca di Beppo.
19: Okay, so my joke is a bunch of friends of mine. They took me there for quote unquote authentic Italian dinner. And so I went and they bring this meatball out that's the size of a softball.
17: Yeah, that's about right.
19: Yeah. I said, "Listen, guys, I'm like 48 years old at the time." And I go, "I've been Italian all my life. I've never seen anything like this." Okay. I mean, but so I take a meatloaf and make it round. What happened here? Because that's not what I'm used to.
17: Joe, you're telling me that Italian families don't sit around a round table with a Pope's head in the middle where they put the pizza?
19: Pope's table. That's right. No. They get up and get their meals. Although with Dad, you feed him. You give him his food separately. But no, it's a free for all at an Italian table.
17: Well, let me tell you about this thing, Joe. We're going to talk politics here in a minute, but this is huge. So they're doing something called a grape stomp tomorrow and also a homemade wine competition. I wish I could have judged that, but I'm a Baptist. So, you know.
19: Yeah, right.
17: Yeah, that would not. Yeah. My mom, my mom was diehard Baptist. She would not allow us to drink Welch's grape juice one day past the expiration date because of the fermentation. True story.
19: Well, How many Italian Baptists do you think there might be? I'd have to find it out.
17: That's that's a good question. Anyway, team members, Dylan, maybe you and I should do this. Team members stomp barefoot on grapes in wine barrels, releasing the grape juice. The juice is then measured to see which team provided the most. And they've got, the whole thing is organized by a pair of Holy Rosary teachers. You don't want to mess with the nuns.
18: I feel like you just have to have big feet and then you just win, right?
17: Big feet.
18: Yeah. You just find the tallest dude you can.
19: That's great with the yardsticks. Those women could bring you to your knees with a yardstick in about 30 seconds.
17: I love this idea. So folks, if you're interested, MemphisItalianFestival.org, if you're anywhere in the area, you know, swing on by and say hello. Would love to say hello to you. That's MemphisItalianFestival.org. So there you go. Joe, a lot, you know, it's interesting. There is so much happening in California in the world of politics, and I'm not sure anyone ever thought that we would be in a situation where you would have a Republican possibly, you know, as a winner of the gubernatorial race and Spencer Pratt as possibly the next mayor of Los Angeles.
19: I know he's getting so much, Spencer Pratt, that is, he's getting so much traction. I think it's really interesting. And even the entertainers are coming alongside him, which I find, again, really interesting for a heavy Dem city. You know, they're nervous. Karen Bass is out there, speaking against him. You've got some other organizations come out there speaking against him. And what I find interesting too is they're trying to use AI to come against him. I mean, the guy is like the king of AI. He's the king of these kind of commercials, and it's a stupid ploy. It's a stupid way to go. And don't you find it interesting, Todd, that even, you know, when the Democrats are talking about Trump, they don't talk about our issues. They're beating on Trump. So what the Democrats in LA are doing now is who are they beating on? They're beating on Spencer Pratt. They're coming against him. Oh, he's just an influencer. He really doesn't know how to run a city. He doesn't understand government. Well, maybe it's a good thing he doesn't understand government. He'll go there and shake it up big time. So I hope people truly in California are tired of this garbage and they bring in somebody like Pratt. My concern, let's go to the governor's race for a second. We all were kind of excited thinking, all right, maybe the people of California had it. Maybe they're done with all of this. We actually saw up until about 2 days ago, the Dems were way behind in returning their ballots on the race, the governor's race, races in general. And they surged within a day or two. And now you're looking at, Hilton might be at the top, but he's only at the top by 3 points. Mm. Becerra's right behind him. And Becerra, I mean, he came from nowhere, basically. He's a nowhere guy. He's really done nothing but cause aggravation. Now he's there. Steyer's shortly behind him. And Bianco's behind him. This is scary.
17: It's going to take a lot of, and again, there have been a lot of people saying, well, you know, Bianco needs to drop out. Is that what needs to happen here? Or should it just be, you know, vote for who you like?
19: You know, first of all, it's too late for Bianco to drop out. And if he's truly a man of integrity, and I don't dislike the guy, I've talked to him several times. He's got to look at the numbers and realize he's not going to make it. So what I would be doing is commercials saying, look, I'm endorsing Hilton. I'm right behind Hilton. If we're really going to pull this off, you need to vote for Hilton, because at this point we've had a month, which is ridiculous. We've had a month of early voting. A lot of those ballots are in. A lot of Republicans have returned their ballots. I don't know how many have gone to him already. And I think it's too late for him just to say, I'm out. He needs now to pump up Hilton.
17: Right now, that, because otherwise you're going to split the vote. I mean, is that the concern, that that's really, that Bianco's numbers are not all that great, but it could be enough to actually elevate Steyer and Becerra?
19: I think Steyer's, unless he just hits it with heavy cash, and he's got the money. I mean, he's got cookie jar money, right, that he could make this happen with. Last number I heard is he spent close to $200 million. I don't know how true that is, but that's what I heard. And again, for him, it's weekend, blowing weekend money. But, I don't think Steyer really has a chance. They know who he is. Matter of fact, the Democrats are actually running ads against him as to being that rich billionaire trying to buy his way into a seat. And we don't need that. So again, we'll see how that plays out. But I'm fairly confident that Hilton will get in there. Becerra will be there. It'll be between those two.
17: All right, Joe Messina on our Patriot Mobile Newsmaker line today. Joe, a great national radio host and covering all things California. You know, I keep going back to this, you know, when I want to go back to the mayor's race for just a moment. As terrible as things are, I mean, it is awful. Santa Monica's a complete mess. Used to be a terrific tourist hub. Everywhere you go in Los Angeles, you got the homeless people, the drug addicts. I'm wondering, what is it going to take for the left to wake up and realize this is not working?
19: You know, there's the old show, $64 million question. Yeah, the Dems are so afraid of Republicans, Todd. And I look at the exit polls. I look what people are writing and what have you. And even when we tried to recall Governor Newsom and we had the voting at that time, people coming out when they were being interviewed, they would say, look, I know he's not the best, but I'm really afraid of what the Republicans will do to this state, which I found to be an asinine comment overall. But when you come back to your point with Los Angeles, I don't know what it's going to take. They won't give him the time on air. You know, it's a very expensive city to do airtime on and do the commercials on. They have no problem running the negative ads that the Dems are putting on against Pratt and Republicans as a whole. Pratt's doing a great job at doing it online, but you know, you look at the numbers here in California, young people don't vote here. As much as we want to think we're hip and we've got information and we're well-educated, we're not, but we think we are. The young kids are not voting. So I don't know how much of his ads online are going to really carry him through.
17: Hmm. All right. Well, we will see. It is a fascinating race, nevertheless, and it's interesting that he's finally starting to do some conservative TV and media. And I will just say this. We have been asking for interviews, I know, on Newsmax for weeks now, and they were telling us that he was not doing conservative media. So it was interesting to see him on Fox yesterday making the rounds. I'm not sure. I got to tell you, I'm not sure that actually helps him, to be honest with you, Joe.
19: I agree. I think that's what hurt Hilton.
17: Yeah,
19: I mean, I love President Trump. I know you do too, but I think it was a strategic bad move to go ahead and I would have rather Trump speak positively about Hilton and not necessarily give him the endorsement or tout the endorsement.
17: Honestly, I think Pratt's better off having all of these liberal Hollywood celebs that are now announcing they're going to vote for him. Let him be there. They need to be the surrogates. They need to be out there because those are the votes he needs.
19: Yeah. You're correct.
17: All right. Joe, good. Well, I always appreciate the great advice, and I will keep you posted on how the gravy competition goes tomorrow.
19: Oh, I want to. And listen, be careful with that stuff. You know, you're just coming out of this.
17: I know.
19: You want to make sure. You know, I would gain 12 pounds at that one event. I mean, I don't know. But anyway, have fun. God bless. Stay healthy.
17: All right. God bless. Thanks a lot. Joe Messina, everybody, on the Patriot Mobile Newsmaker line. He's a good man. All right. 901-260-5926. Real quick, let's work in a call. Mike in Memphis on KWAM. Mike, what's on your mind?
20: Hey, greetings, Todd. Good to hear you. The Constitutional Republic began actually in 1789. I know that the 250th year goes back to the Declaration of Independence, but a lot of people are referring to the establishment of the country, which didn't actually occur until 1789, and the original Constitution didn't get implemented until then. Then it was changed in 1871 when they abandoned the Republic and it became a United States of America corporation, so that was actually 82 years that we actually had a republic. And now if you just go back to 1789, it's a different years. And of course, from 1790 or 1891, it's 155 years. And most people never actually have read or actually seen an original copy of the Constitution for the United States, where they'll read the word United is in lowercase, meaning it's a verb, as opposed to the Constitution of the United States, which is in all capital letters. It's a corporate charter for a corporation. This is not taught in public school. It's taught in many private schools, but it should be, you know, taught for everyone to realize that we're basically under occupation by Great Britain from that charter, which is registered and done in Bradstreet. And even your title of nobility section was removed in the original 13th Amendment and replaced.
17: Mike, what's the point here? Let's get to the bottom line here. What's the point?
20: Well, the celebration is a fraud. There's no country been around for 250 years.
17: So what are you going to be doing on July 4th, Mike?
20: Cutting grass.
17: Of course. Well, I'll tell you what, Mike. I'm sure somebody out there in Memphis will be grabbing a burger and shooting off fireworks and on your behalf. But so appreciate you calling it. It's kind of like just pouring water, right? We're celebrating America for crying out loud. Dylan, geez, Lou.
18: Don't look at me.
17: It's a Debbie Downer of a call. Mowing grass.
18: Well, some people will also be mowing grass, but they'll shoot fireworks afterwards.
17: The official U.S. federal holiday to celebrate the birthday of America is July 4th. All right, ladies and gentlemen, 901-260-5926. This is the Todd Starnes Show.
0: Honest and true, Todd Starnes.
17: Hey, Todd Starnes here. 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
1: 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If you can't write down the number, just give us a call here at the station, and we will be happy to share that information with you again. Also, ladies and gentlemen, in the break, we've been encouraging you for the past really month or so now to pre-order a copy of my brand new book. It's called The Golden Age, How Trump Saved America. By the way, the book is officially at the printers. We need your help in basically knowing how many books in that first run, because the last two books that have come out, they've sold out after the first day. So they're making sure that does not happen again. And one of the ways we can do that is by judging the pre-orders. So head over to Books A Million, Amazon, Barnes & Noble. And I know Barnes & Noble is going to be a big partner with us. We're doing a lot of things with them in this book project. 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That's when it's going to be in bookstores. Cannot wait for you to read it. It's really a fun, fun book. All right, hang tight, everybody. Hour three of The Big Show coming up. We'll be right back.
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3: News this hour from Town Hall. I'm Ron Taylor. Israel is escalating their military offensive in southern Lebanon.
4: Israeli troops are pushing deeper into villages in southern Lebanon. Israeli Prime Minister Benjamin Netanyahu told troops they are dealing a crushing blow to Hezbollah as they advance to controlling positions north of the Litani River. Meanwhile, military officials from both countries began talks at the Pentagon for the first time in decades. Lebanese officials tell the Associated Press their delegation wants a stop to ongoing hostilities and enforcement of the ceasefire, and they want any deal between Iran and the U.S. to stop the Israeli offensive. I'm Jennifer King.
3: President Trump still pondering moving forward with a deal to extend the Iran ceasefire and reopen the Strait of Hormuz. Pam Bondi defends the Trump administration's release of the Epstein case files as she testifies before lawmakers Friday. Bernie Bennett has more.
5: Former Attorney General Pam Bondi stood behind the Trump administration's release of the case files on Jeffrey Epstein as she testified Friday before House lawmakers scrutinizing a process that was delayed and included personal information of potential victims. Bondi, who arrived Friday morning on Capitol Hill for her closed-door interview, was defiant in previous public testimony when she was confronted by lawmakers about the Epstein investigation. In her opening statement, she kept to the same tact. Bernie Bennett, Washington.
3: The head of the World Health Organization has arrived in Congo's capital to support efforts against the Ebola outbreak. Medical personnel are struggling with equipment shortages, distrustful populations, and armed groups. The outbreak of a rare type of Ebola is spreading faster than the response, with over 1,000 suspected cases and 238 deaths. A federal judge says New Hampshire must make it easier for voters to prove their U.S. citizenship. District Court Judge Samantha Elliott did not rule directly on whether requiring proof of citizenship for voter registration is constitutional. More news and analysis found at townhall.com. I'm Ron Taylor.
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3: There's a new winner of this year's Scripps National Spelling Bee, and as Donna Warder reports, the event once again showcased not just the contestants' vocabulary, but also their remarkable composure under pressure.
7: A 14-year-old from Rancho Cucamonga, California, is the winner of this year's Scripps National Spelling Bee. It was down to two contestants in a lightning round tiebreaker. Shrey Parikh.
8: Taroni.
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7: And Ishan Gupta.
8: Tessera Conter.
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8: Shrey, during the spell-off, you correctly spelled a total of 32 words. Ishan, you correctly spelled a total of 25 words, and that means that Shrey, you are the two-time.
7: Shrey wins $52,500 in cash and a package of prizes. I'm Donna Warder.
3: You'll find more news and analysis at townhall.com. The smoking rate among adults in the U.S. dropped to another all-time low last year.
9: A government survey shows that about 1 in 11 adults say they were current smokers. That's according to preliminary findings from the Centers for Disease Control and Prevention. In the mid-1960s, 42% of U.S. adults were smokers. The rate has been gradually dropping for decades, and last year it was 9%. Cigarette smoking is a risk factor for lung cancer, heart disease, and stroke, and it's long been considered the leading cause of preventable death. John Scott reporting.
3: Prosecutors slapped insider trading charges against a Google employee this week, alleging the software engineer used confidential company information to pocket more than $1 million on the prediction market platform Polymarket. Authorities say 36-year-old Michelle Spagnuolo used Google's year-end search data to place bets on search trends before the data was published. More on these stories at townhall.com.
10: Weather Authority forecast. Low temperatures will drop to the upper 50s and low 60s under mostly clear skies. Tomorrow will be sunny and breezy and a little bit cooler. Highs reach the upper 60s and low 70s. We'll be in the mid-70s on Sunday. From the Fox 45 Weather Authority, I'm meteorologist Jasmine Lomax for Talk Radio 680 WCBM.
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14: That's us, that's right, I love this American ride.
15: All right, hello everybody, welcome. Welcome to the Todd Starr's radio program. So happy to have you with us today. And we've got a lot of news, a lot of ground to cover. By the way, our telephone number, write this number down. I want you to call in today and participate in the show. 901-260-5926. That's 901-260-5926. So an interesting little update here for you, and it involves the former First Lady of these great United States, the Dr. Mrs. First Lady Jill Biden, the fake doctor, who has she's always rubbed me the wrong way, ladies and gentlemen. The whole thing, the relationship, you know, she used to be Biden's babysitter. Then they hooked up, and, you know, the rest is history there. That was just, it's a weird relationship. But it was very clear to me that this woman is like a Cruella. She is an evil villain person. And her husband, no matter what you think about Joe Biden, during his presidency, that guy, as we say here in Tennessee, where we broadcast our radio program from, Joe Biden's cheese had done slid off his cracker. And we all knew this. I mean, anybody who had eyes to see and ears to hear knew this guy was not all there. The front porch light was on, but nobody was home. And we heard the reports of Joe Biden wandering around the White House, only wearing a bathrobe, mumbling to himself, eating ice cream, the vanilla ice cream out of the White House refrigerator there. I mean, there are some really strange things going on. And Jake Tapper over at CNN wrote a book about all of this. And they said everybody knew it. Everybody knew it. They were out there on national TV attacking any conservative who said that Biden was just mentally not there. And the media bought it. The media played along and they were complicit in the cover up of Joe Biden's health. And now we know, beyond a shadow of a doubt, that Jill Biden was also responsible. So on Sunday, they're going to be broadcasting an interview. So they pre-taped an interview with CBS News. The entire interview will air Sunday. But Jill Biden has now admitted that that after that last presidential debate, the one where Biden just started like whispering and then mumbling and just got lost on stage, Jill Biden actually thought that her husband was having a stroke. Take a listen to Cut 27.
16: Were you horrified as you saw it unfold?
17: I wasn't horrified. I was frightened because I had never, ever seen Joe like that.
18: Dealing with everything we have to do with, look, if we finally beat Medicare.
19: Thank you, President Biden.
17: Before or since? Never.
16: Or since?
17: Yes.
16: Or you've since. Never seen
17: more
16: like
17: never.
16: That.
17: No.
16: What happened?
17: I don't know what happened. I mean, as I watched it, I thought, oh my God, he's having a stroke. And it scared me to death.
20: Joe, you did such a great job. You answered every question. You knew all the facts. And let me ask the crowd, what did Trump do?
21: He kicked my husband's ass. That wrinkly old ass.
15: Wow. So that was Jill Biden. So she's saying, now if you believe what Jill Biden said, She's there and she's watching the debate and she's like, oh my God, my husband is having a stroke. And then immediately after that, she goes out there and she was like, 4 more years. You did great, honey. Wipe that drool off your face, darling. This is insane. This woman is evil. I am telling you, I think she and Hunter were in cahoots. And they knew that Joe Biden was their lifeline. That without Joe Biden, they were going to get stuck, shipped back to Delaware. And that was the end of it. But Jill Biden, she loved all of the attention and the photo shoots and the servants. She loved the power. I don't think she loved this man. I really don't. I don't think she, I think she sees Joe Biden as a meal ticket. And by the way, everybody knew. As a matter of fact, here is Jemele Hill. She is the former, what was her title? The chief racist at ESPN. Here she is on CNN just last night, cut 23.
22: I mean, when you lie to people right to their face, they have a tendency to not trust you. And, you know, a lot of people knew something was wrong with Joe Biden. I went to a dinner in Detroit, an AACP dinner. He was a guest speaker. His speech was great, but seeing him just make the walk to the stage, I was concerned. I was like, hey, this dude doesn't look right. But I would say that especially now as we're looking at a president who often showcases that he is unwell, that we need to apply those same questions that a lot of people had then. People had the right to wonder about Joe Biden's health after seeing that debate. And those questions were fair and they were legitimate. I think the problem is that now those same questions aren't being asked, even though we're seeing things that are just as concerning, if not worse.
15: What you talking about, Jemele Hill? What you talking about, woman? Who you be talking about? Now, Jemele Hill is out there saying, well, President Trump, you know, oh yeah, of course we covered up Joe Biden, but President Trump, what about President Trump? President Trump is healthy as a horse. Ladies and gentlemen, you see the President of the United States out there. He's taking questions out the wazoo from the media. None of them have to be turned in to be pre-approved, which, by the way, was the rule of the Biden White House. Everything, any question that was asked, it had to be written down and approved before you could ask the question. That's not how it is with Donald Trump. And I'm just asking you, ladies and gentlemen, because that's the argument they're making now. They want you to believe that President Trump is having mental slippage. And I don't see it. I don't see it at all. Do you see it? Because I certainly don't see it. But I can tell you during the Biden administration, we had many, many nurses calling in and saying, hey, look, Joe Biden has classic symptoms of dementia. Joe Biden has very serious medical issues. But Donald Trump, I mean, the guy's out there playing golf. He's getting 3 hours of sleep a night. and he's giving speeches. He's talking to the media just about every day, multiple times a day. I just don't get where people like Jemele Hill, the former ESPN racist, is has a point. I just do not see that. So anyway, then CNN, Abby Phillip, she was very upset over the DNC because, you know, they just released the autopsy of why Kamala Harris lost the race. And I would have done it. I don't know how many millions of dollars they spent on that. I would have done it for free. I would have. But anyway, she said, well, wait a second. How come there was nothing in there about covering up Joe Biden's declining health? Take a listen to Cut 20.
0: I appreciate that we now get to see at least some version of a truth that she's putting out there. Because I think, yeah, the conversation should be had about the deceptiveness
4: I think that was
0: behind this. Like, that's the conversation that I think ought to be had. The autopsy that the Democrats didn't delve into that. But it should.
5: Yeah.
0: What kind of political system covers that up and makes it okay to lie to people about what everybody knows is true?
15: You know what? This is why, well, first of all, I can't go on CNN because I work at Newsmax, but if I was able to go on CNN, I would have been one of the panelists who said, well, Abby Phillip, what about you, ma'am? You covered it up. Everybody on CNN and MS, and what is it? PMS Now. Everybody covered it up. The New York Slimes, the Washington Compost, all of them. They all covered up the fact that Joe Biden's cheese had slid off his cracker. Where's the accountability? What about Jake Tapper, for crying out loud? Writing all this, the entire thesis of the book was that Joe Biden was not there. The elevator did not hit the top floors. They knew all of this in advance, and Jake Tapper sat on it so we could sell a book. And that tells you everything you need to know about the mainstream media. But I want to go back to Joe Biden here. And again, the CBS interview with Rita Brever. Poor Rita, she's a clueless little gal because she should have asked a follow-up question. When Joe Biden was like, oh my God, I thought I was going to have a stroke. The follow-up question would have been, well, okay, if you thought your husband was going to have a stroke, let's watch what happened after the debate, and I want you to explain to me why you didn't rush your husband to the hospital. Because it just seems to me, and I'm not a married man, but ladies, it just seems to me that if you're watching your husband and it looks as if he is having a stroke, it just seems to me that the proper and decent and, dare I say, normal thing to do would be to rush your husband to the hospital so that he could be examined by a doctor. Unless, no, I don't want to go there. I can't go there. Dylan, should I go there? I don't know. I should.
23: Why not?
15: Oh, what the heck? I'll go there. Unless she thought it would be advantageous for her if, in fact, he dropped dead after the debate. And therefore, she could have her, I don't know, Jackie O moment. I'm telling you, this woman's evil. What she put her husband through, this guy, I can't blame Joe Biden. I mean, if his brain has turned to mush, there's really not much, you can't be responsible for that, right? I mean, Biden's a bad dude. Don't get me wrong here. But when your mind turns to mush and you're walking around the White House in your bathrobe, butt naked underneath with all those wrinkles exposed, and man, thoughts and prayers to the Secret Service agents. You can't be responsible for that. But the entire family, you know, there was a reason we called it what the Biden crime syndicate. They're all just really bad people. And a lot of that goes back to Joe Biden. I mean, remember he took showers with his daughter. Who does that? I mean, you had Hunter Biden shacking up with the, cheating on his wife with the, his dead brother's wife. Man, those people are messed up. And at some point, by the way, can I just do a brief stop? Let's just put a pin here for just a moment. When you go back and look at the Biden family and look at the amount of drug addiction going on there, it does make you wonder what in the world was going on in that household. that those kids, as young kids, turn to drugs and alcohol as an escape. All right, that's enough of that. But back to Joe Biden. It just seems to me, and folks, if you disagree, I want to hear, or if you agree, it seems to me that this woman is guilty at the very least of elder abuse. And it was all for power. It was all for power. And by the way, Joe Biden hates Kamala Harris. That goes back to the debate when Kamala Harris basically accused Joe Biden of being a racist, which, I mean, you know, well, Biden did, love to have lunch with segregationists. So, you know, there's an argument that could be made there. 901-260-5926. Are you surprised here to learn that Joe Biden thought her husband was having a stroke, and instead of sending him to the hospital, she shoved him onto a stage and put him back out on the campaign trail? 901-260-5926, our number. That's 901-260-5926. Hey, we have a great show for you. We're going to be talking to Michael Gates, wants to be the next Attorney General of California. Luke Symbol is here. Also, our good buddy Harry Hurley from WPG Talk Radio will join us in just a little while. Hang tight, everybody. This is The Todd Stern Show.
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All right, welcome back, everybody. This is the Todd Stearns Radio Show. Watching some breaking news developments coming out of the Middle East, and want to share these with you. So CENTCOM, that central command, now claiming that a ceasefire violation has happened after Iran attacked Kuwait. That's right. They fired a ballistic missile attack at Kuwait. All of this happening in just the last little while. The CENTCOM saying it's an egregious ceasefire violation by the Iranian regime, which occurred hours after Iranian forces launched 5 one-way attack drones that posed a clear threat in and near the Strait of Hormuz. All drones were successfully intercepted by U.S. forces. I have a question for you, ladies and gentlemen. And this is a genuine, from the heart of Todd Stearns, question. A heart that is being healed as we speak. How long are we going to play this game with Iran? What the heck is going on here? What is the strategy? Iran has, you know, they're saying, well, we've got a ceasefire. It's a fragile ceasefire. No, if Iran is firing missiles and if Iran is launching drones, that is not a ceasefire. That is a war. So at what point is President Trump going to say enough is enough and we're going to wipe Iran off the face of the map? Again, if that is in fact why we're over there fighting, I don't think anybody really understands why we're over there at this point, but I'm telling you, this makes absolutely no sense. So here we are about to enter the month of June. This war was supposed to have been finished up in what, 5 weeks? 5 weeks max, they told us. And now here we are entering June, and I'm telling you, this is not a good thing for Make America Great Again Gen Zers, because they are adamantly opposed to what's happening right now in the Middle East. Adamantly opposed. And that is a base of voters that you're going to need. You're going to need all of them. And I would say that a good many MAGA millennials feel the same way. They just don't understand why we're over there. They don't want a forever war. I was watching a debate the other night, and one of the Republican congressional candidates said, well, we just have to, you know, we have to understand this war is going to be wrapped up very quickly. This is not a forever war. Well, how do you know that? No, seriously, how do we know that? Just asking, because I'm not seeing an end game here. And I'm getting a little frustrated by the fact that Iran continues to defy the United States. They're lying to our president. They're, you know, the president comes out and announces, well, we're pretty darn close to signing a peace deal. And clearly we are not, because the Iranians are not trustworthy people. They're just not. So anyway, curious to hear your thoughts on that. Do we need to go ahead and wrap this thing up and get back to domestic issues? 901-260-5926. And again, if we're not going to wipe Israel or Iran off the face of the earth, if we're not going to do that, what is the point of us being over there? 901-260-5926 is our telephone number. That's 901-260-5926. This is the Todd Stearns Show.

0: with SRN News. I'm Ron Taylor. President Trump met with his advisors for about 2 hours Friday, but has not yet made a decision on whether to move forward with a deal to extend the Iran ceasefire and reopen the Strait of Hormuz. Iran said the agreement has not been finalized. Ahead of Friday's meeting, the president said he was looking to make a final determination. A federal judge says New Hampshire must make it easier for voters to prove their citizenship. District Court Judge Samantha Elliott did not rule directly on whether requiring proof of citizenship for voter registration is constitutional. Instead, she said it was unconstitutional to remove one method of proof, namely signing an affidavit arresting or attesting to their citizenship. The case was seen as the first major legal test of an election reform that has been pushed nationally by the president and has gained favor among many Republicans. Stock indexes closed higher on Wall Street. The S&P 500 added 0.2% Friday. The Dow added 0.7%. This is SRN News.
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2: Your weather authority forecast. Low temperatures will be in the upper 50s and low 60s under mostly clear skies tonight. Then tomorrow, it will be a little cooler with highs in the low 70s. We'll have plenty of sunshine and at times it will be breezy. We'll be in the mid 70s on Sunday. Then we start the work week in the upper 70s and low 80s on Monday. Temperatures stay in the 70s, eventually rising to the low 80s by the end of next week. From the Weather Authority Storm Center, I'm meteorologist Jasmine Lomax for Talk Radio 680 WCBM.
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13: Welcome back to the Todd Stern Show. Hang tight. We're going to get to your calls momentarily, but I want to go right away to the Patriot Mobile Newsmaker line and say hello to Michael Gates, who is running to be the next Attorney General in California, and he is a Republican. Michael, good to have you with us today.
14: Thank you for having me.
13: You know, I think a lot of people look at what's happening in California right now, and let me say it is really just an incredibly beautiful state, beautiful people. And I think the biggest problem is that the Democrats have allowed criminals and the criminal element to pretty much control the streets of California cities.
14: Yeah. And actually, Democrats have done the unthinkable. They've actually been able to drive, and this is the Sacramento elitist, they've actually been able to drive people out of this beautiful state of California. It seemed that for decades, everybody wanted to try to get here, to come here, and our population was booming, and now we've lost almost a million people from, you know, leaving California to go to other states over the past 4 years. So they've actually done the unthinkable. They've been driving people away rather than attracting people. But yes, you're right. Crime is high. California is ranked number 6th in highest crime throughout the nation. So out of 50 states, California is one of the most dangerous states, and that's because of Attorney General Rob Bonta. He's not doing his job. He coddles criminals, and he refuses to coddle and protect everyday Californians from becoming victims. So we live in a crime-ridden state, and things just got worse in California because now the legislature is trying to push new legislation to gut what we know here in California is Prop 36, which was a proposition passed by the voters overwhelmingly in 2024 to add more teeth to criminal justice, to add more punishment to everyday quality of life crimes. And now the legislature is trying to gut that proposition. So it became law of the land when California passed it. Californians passed it overwhelmingly on the ballot in 2024 by nearly 70%. And now the legislature is trying to gut it. So we live in lawless California. We have chaos here. We are much more like a banana republic in a lot of ways when it comes to our laws because Attorney General Rob Bonta is lawless. He refuses to maintain law and order, and that's why I'm running for Attorney General.
13: No, I am so glad, and you're mounting a very impressive campaign, and I have to tell you, I'm really impressed with the work that Republicans are doing in California, and I know it's got to be tough because, as you said, hundreds of thousands of people are moving out of California, and many of them, I suspect, are in fact Republican voters. My rally cry has been stay and fight for your state, Michael. Yeah. What say you?
14: Well, it's such a mess here, Todd, that honestly, 65% of respondents to polls right now are saying that California is headed in the wrong direction. And Todd, as you know, you can't get to 65% of anything in California without the Democrats agreeing with the Republicans. I've had a lot of Democrats reaching out to me saying, Michael, look, I've been a diehard Democrat for years, but I'm voting for you and Steve Hilton to change California because California is in crisis. And this is our opportunity right now to rescue it. So this isn't just hyperbole or rhetoric or anecdotal. This is widespread. Democrats are now everyday Democrats, everyday Californians, Democrat, are waking up and realizing we need a different kind of leadership in California. So it's been going quite well. We've had a lot of support. And I think in this election right now, we are going to have a real meaningful opportunity to rescue California because I think everyday Californians are on our side.
13: Well, I do too. And I think even a lot of those liberals in San Francisco or out in Los Angeles and in Hollywood, you know, they want their kids to be able to go to a park without having to step on a dirty needle or, you know, get accosted by a drug addict or, you know, some homeless person on the street. I mean, what's happening to those cities? And I spent a lot of time in California and I love that state. Yeah. But what the Democrats have done is just, it's a crime.
14: Yeah. And you can only describe it as lawless. And frankly, many are calling California a criminal enterprise with the waste, fraud, and abuse that we're seeing to the tune of nearly $500 billion of waste, fraud, and abuse. Nearly $500 billion is $22,000 per taxpayer. So we are worse off, I think, than people think. If you look at the numbers, it's terrible. And I have talked to Spencer Pratt, who's running for Los Angeles mayor. All of these mayors of these cities, all these leaders are going to need a strong attorney general. The attorney general of the state of California is ultimately the top cop, the top law enforcement officer. When I was city attorney of Huntington Beach, I was the top law enforcement officer and top prosecutor there. I did that for 10 years. We reduced crime by double digits. And now Huntington Beach is considered in the top 10 safest cities in the entire state of California out of nearly 500 cities. So Huntington Beach is in a very elite group of safest cities in the state of California. So I have fought crime. I have made Huntington Beach safe. It's a very large city. It's the 23rd largest city in the state of California with 200,000 residents and 15 million visitors a year. I know how to make a city safe. I know how to make a community safe. And so when I go to Sacramento and I'm the AG, we're going to make every city in the state of California as safe as Huntington Beach is. So I know how to do it. I've done it before. The proof is in the pudding, and I've got a really good record on being tough on crime and reducing crime to nearly zero in Huntington Beach, California. So while Rob Bonta's state is among the highest crime-ridden states in the country, my city of Huntington Beach is one of the very safest cities in the entire state of California. So we know how to do this, and we are going to rescue California.
13: Michael, I know you've been talking to a lot of Democrats, and I'm just curious, what is it that you're hearing from these Democrats that are embracing your message?
14: So I think for years, so the rest of the nation knows too, that California has been under basically one party rule for nearly 20 years. So it's been Democrats, Democrats, Democrats in charge of every state office statewide for years, including a supermajority in the legislature. And I think Democrats in California, like independents and Republicans, are waking up saying, look, we've absorbed high crime rates for years. We've absorbed high homeless rates. We've absorbed the highest gas prices in the nation. We've absorbed the highest income taxes. And after the LA fires of last year in 2025, and then also after seeing what the new legislation looks like coming out of Sacramento, now they want to tax us per mile that we drive in our car. Democrats and independents, like Republicans, are saying, wait a second, we've had enough. Like, enough is enough. And so California is in crisis. We're frankly on the brink of disaster. I mean, there's just no other way to describe it. Many are, like I said, it's being described as a criminal enterprise here in California with the waste, fraud, and abuse. And so Democrats are saying, look, we want our state back. Democrats here in California, they're patriots too. They love their country. They love their state. And so this lawlessness and this chaos and this abuse from Sacramento government has just gone too far. And so they're looking at, you know, candidates like me, like Steve Hilton, saying like, look, I think it's time for a change. We want to give you guys a try. And so I tell everybody, when I leave office as attorney general, after I've served and I leave office, people will remember me for one thing, that man returned California to a law and order state. I know how to do it. I've been in the courtroom. I've been a good lawyer. I've got a great record for many, many years. Rob Bonta, our attorney general, has been a career politician only, not a real lawyer. He's never stepped foot in a courtroom. I, on the other hand, have been in the courtroom. I've tried many multi-million dollar cases. I'm actually admitted to the United States Supreme Court bar. So if called upon to argue a case before the Supreme Court tomorrow, I could go to D.C. and argue that case. So I'm a real lawyer with real solutions. I have fought this good fight. I've made Huntington Beach safe. And it is a law and order city, and we're going to make California a law and order state.
13: I'd love to hear that. And I know a lot of folks that are listening to us in California right now are probably cheering because that's what we need. And I just hope that voters wake up and realize what these Democrats and what Bonta has done to the state of California. Michael, real quick, where can people go if they want to get more information about your campaign?
14: Yeah, thank you. It's gates4ag.com. That's G-A-T-E-S, the number 4ag.com. You can find me on social media as well. I'm on TikTok, X, in particular, Michael Gates ESQ for Esquire, Michael Gates ESQ. I'm on Instagram. I'm on Facebook. We're out there. If you can follow me, if your audience can follow me on social media and repost my posts and interact with my accounts to grow those accounts so that we increase our following, that'll help us get the word out as well. So my website, Gates4AG, and then also find me on social media. Thank you so much, Todd. I appreciate you having me here.
13: Michael, big fan. As a matter of fact, I'm going to be out in California in a couple of weeks, and anything we can do to help you guys out, you let us know. And we're really excited about the great work you're doing, Michael.
14: Thank you so much. I appreciate

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1: All right, there you have it, everybody. Michael Gates, who is ready to stand and fight for California. And I love to hear that. And look, I know it's tough. I really do. For those of you that are living in blue areas, look, we broadcast our show from a blue area, Memphis, Tennessee. We are dark, dark blue here in this part of Tennessee. Salem, Oregon, you folks listening to us on KYKN, you know exactly what I'm talking about. It takes a lot of courage to stay and fight, and that's what I'm encouraging you to do, is to stay and fight for your state. That's how we're ultimately going to be able to make a difference, and that's how we're going to be able to change states like California, which, by the way, this California was part of the birthing of the modern conservative movement, the state that gave us Ronald Reagan. So it is very possible for us to go back to those days. It's going to take some time. And look, and hear me on this. The kinds of Republicans that are elected in California, you know what? They may not be the same kind of Republicans we elect in a place like Tennessee or Mississippi or Georgia, but that's okay. Because we've got to work together and we've got to keep our foundational beliefs intact as we fight to take back our country. And this is going to be a long battle, ladies and gentlemen. All right, 901-260-5926, our telephone number. Let's go to the phones. Jess, listening to us on Patriot Talk 920 in Houston, Texas. Hi, Jess, what's on your mind today?
2: I love your show. I miss it so much when you're not there, but I never thought that you would give me an opportunity to correct you on anything that you believe and say. The reason that we're staying in Iran is to protect that Strait of Hormuz. We went over there for the nuclear weapons, but now if we leave, they'll take over the Strait and they'll cut our oil off anytime they want to. Donald Trump is the best president in my lifetime and probably in history. He knows what he's doing. Just give him a little rein. You know, we hadn't been there very long. He'll take care of us.
1: Now, Jez, first of all, I think you and I agree more than we disagree on this. My issue is, you know, they told us that Iran did not have any more military firepower, and clearly they do. And my philosophy is we should have gone in and we should have done shock and awe and completely obliterated Iran and all of their capabilities. But clearly they decided not to go down that path. And that's, look, we did the same thing in Afghanistan and we did the same thing in Iraq. And Jess, I'm just a little nervous here because our track record as a nation, when it comes to these kinds of wars, it's not good.
2: Well, I'm glad you said that. Shock and awe is fine, but I do not want our sons and daughters to set foot in that horrible damn country. Go ahead and bomb the hell out of them, but that's it. I don't want to go in there and get anybody hurt.
1: Yeah, I know. I'm with you on that. And Jess, my concern is if we have to start sending in American troops, we're toast. I mean, in the midterm elections, we will be toast. I think the American people will rise up against that.
2: Yeah, you're right. You're right.
1: All right, Jess. All right. Look, I'm glad you called in. And look, we love people who disagree with me. I think that makes more entertaining radio. But we also like to hear people that like us as well. That, you know, that's human nature.
2: God bless you.
1: God bless you, Jess. Thank you for calling in. All right, we got to take a break here. 901-260-5926 is our telephone number. That's 901-260-5926. 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

0: 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This is the Todd Starnes Radio Show. Great to have you with us today. Busy, busy news day today. Let's go to the phone line. So we love hearing from our great listeners. 901-260-5926 is our telephone number. I mentioned Salem, Oregon, radio station KYKN. And Nick is listening to that radio station right now. And Nick, what is on your mind?
1: Well, the previous caller was, you were talking about being frustrated with Trump, and I can understand, if you don't know everything, and I'm not saying you don't know everything, but the news cycle is so rapid and trying to keep up with everything that's going on. There's so many things happening in the background, we just don't understand everything. But when, Trump contacted all the leaders in the region, all these different countries, and they talked about the Abraham Accords, I'm kind of surprised they haven't, or maybe they are talking about it. I don't know. But why not have a NATO-type coalition in that region? So the Middle East anti-terrorism still like meets, you know, hey, this is the meat group, whatever. So if they could get together and create their own effort to do the groundwork, we don't have to send, I think there's going to have to be some kind of ground action to really clear out the towns and the cities of this terrorist regime that has taken over our country.
0: Mm-hmm.
1: But I think that would be the way to go. It's just encourage them to take care of their own neighborhood.

0: this not, it was yesterday during the cabinet meeting. You know, had the big cabinet meeting yesterday, and he talked about bringing in Saudi Arabia and Qatar and other, I think the UAE and other Arab nations into the Abraham Accords. And I think under that umbrella, you could see some sort of a NATO-like organization come to power. I think, though, Nick, and I think it's a fine idea, but the problem is it going to work? Because as we now know, NATO did not work. We got stuck footing all the bills, and they still hated us.
1: Well, guess what? We don't get involved like we were involved in Europe. We don't get involved. And because, thankfully, the IRGC decided to throw bombs at their neighbors, well, that gives the neighbors enough incentive and motivation to fight back. And so if that means going on ground to save the Iranian people, I think that's going to be the ultimate good guy scenario. But we can be the instigator. We can be the management, just to help them get started. But once they have all the right communications so they can all talk on the same page, all the different, air, ground, sea forces are all talking together like we've adopted in the last, decade or so, then, I think that they'll be fine on their own. They don't need us.
0: Well, yeah, the challenge is that even the Abraham Accords, you know, we sort of, you know, just sort of blew right out of the gates, and it was a very exciting thing. I think there was a lot of conversation about, I don't know, things, you know, that new relationships between Israel and Arab nations. And now that is sort of, you know, it is sort of softened and petered out a little bit. So it's one of those things. What's happening in the Middle East is a very difficult situation, and it is not like Europe, and it's going to always be delicate. So I hear what you're saying, and I like the idea. I really do. The question is, will we be able to make something like this actually work? Would it be practical? Nick, it's a great call. I've got to leave it there because we've got to take a quick break here. By the way, our telephone number, 901-260-5926. That's 901-260-5926 if you want to weigh in on the conversation. We're going to Texas. We have some more Tallarico news to share with you. And this guy just... it's weird, man. It is real weird. Hang tight, everybody. ToddStarnes.com. Go check out our website. We'll be right back, everybody. Hi, this is Todd Starnes, and every year around this time, people start panicking about summer, trying to cut everything out, starting crazy workouts, beating themselves up because nothing's working fast enough. But honestly, most people don't need more punishment. They need their body working with them again, and that's why Calitrin became such a game changer for me. 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

0: Hour from Town Hall. I'm Ron Taylor. President Trump met with his advisors for a couple of hours yesterday, but has not yet made a decision on whether to move forward with a deal to extend the Iran ceasefire and reopen the Strait of Hormuz. Iran said the agreement has not been finalized. Ahead of yesterday's meeting, the president said he was looking to make a final determination. Louisiana lawmakers have passed a new congressional map to pick up a Republican seat while leaving the state with one of its two majority black House districts. Bernie Bennett has more on the story.
1: The map approved Friday is designed to give Louisiana a 5-to-1 split in Republicans' favor. The U.S. Supreme Court last month struck down one of the state's majority black districts as an illegal racial gerrymander, weakening the landmark 1965 Federal Voting Rights Act. That decision intensified a national battle over partisan redistricting, fueled by President Donald Trump's efforts to protect the GOP's slim House majority in this year's midterm elections. Bernie Bennett reporting.
0: Governor Landry has signed the redistricting plan into law. There's another drop in the nation's smoking rates.
2: A CDC survey finds that the cigarette smoking rate among U.S. adults dropped to another all-time low last year, with only 1 in 11 adults saying they are current smokers. The rate has been gradually dropping for decades due to cigarette taxes, tobacco price hikes, smoking bans, public education, and changes in the social acceptability of lighting up in public. Cigarette smoking is a risk factor for lung cancer, heart disease, and stroke, and it's long been considered the leading cause of preventable death. I'm Lisa Dwyer.
0: Stock indexes closed higher on Wall Street, adding to the all-time highs they were set a day earlier. The Dow Jones Industrial Average gaining 363 points, the NASDAQ up 55, and the S&P 500 was 16 higher at the closing bell yesterday. News and analysis at townhall.com.
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0: A Brazilian court has ruled that officials must restore and preserve a city established by Henry Ford in the Amazon rainforest nearly 100 years ago.
4: Fordlandia was built in 1927 by the Ford Motor Company as a rubber-tapping metropolis. It was later abandoned after disease ravaged the plantations. Prosecutors sued for its preservation in 2015. A judge ruled earlier this month authorities must restore Fordlandia because of its historical and cultural significance. Prosecutors said Friday that ruling marks a significant milestone in heritage protection. Bob Agnew reporting.
0: In the latest action to undo Biden-era regulations on climate change, the Securities and Exchange Commission has proposed repealing a rule that requires some public companies to report their greenhouse gas emissions and the risks they face from global warming. The disclosure rule has been on hold since last year after the commission said it was pausing its legal defense after legal challenges by business groups. This is townhall.com. The former head of an Iowa school district is sentenced to 2 years in prison for falsely claiming to be a U.S. citizen.
2: Ian Roberts is likely to be deported to his native Guyana in South America once he serves that sentence. Roberts pleaded guilty in January to falsely claiming to be a U.S. citizen and illegally possessing firearms, which together carry a maximum sentence of 20 years in prison. Prosecutors say that Roberts submitted a counterfeit Social Security card when he was hired. Roberts also awarded district business to a consulting firm he worked for. I'm Lisa Dwyer.
0: Jeff Bezos' Blue Origin is assessing damage to its Florida launch pad after a rocket exploded during a test firing. The company fueled the massive New Glenn rocket Thursday, hoping it would briefly ignite the engines ahead of the satellite launch next week, but the 322-foot rocket blew up, taking part of the pad with it. More on these stories at townhall.com. I'm Ron Taylor.
5: Weather Authority forecast. Low temperatures will drop to the upper 50s and low 60s under mostly clear skies. Tomorrow will be sunny and breezy and a little bit cooler. Highs reach the upper 60s and low 70s. We'll be in the mid-70s on Sunday. From the Fox 45 Weather Authority, I'm meteorologist Jasmine Lomax for Talk Radio 680 WCBM.
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12: All across America, we are Red Eye Radio. He is Eric Carly and I'm Gary McNamara. Welcome and good morning. We'll get to some analysis of the Texas primary here in just a moment.
13: All right,
12: but I saw this one because this all relates. It all relates. Just how radical is the left? All right.
13: Yeah.
12: Now this is something new that I didn't know about.
13: Yeah.
12: And thank you, Alan, for finding this.
13: All right.
12: Oregon Initiative Petition 28. Unofficially reached the signature threshold last week to be on the November 2026 ballot.
13: All right.
12: On February 15, 2026, the petition's official name became the People for the Elimination of Animal Cruelty Exemptions. As KATU-TV explained, IP28, quote, would make it illegal to injure or kill animals and would effectively ban hunting, fishing, and the breeding of animals, end of quote.
13: And the breeding of animals.
12: And the breeding of animals.
13: All right.
12: So there you go. I just thought we would start with... That's really going to be interesting to see how that...
13: Well...
12: Because you know. Let me put it this way. I guess I... Not that, you know, we tend not to make absolute predictions, but I think that I'm not going out on a limb by saying, what is it? The 13 counties in Oregon that wish to secede and become part of Idaho.
13: Yeah. They were going to call themselves Greater Idaho.
12: Yes. I believe that in those 13 counties, this proposition will be defeated. They're all rural areas.
13: I'm guessing.
12: So, there you go.
13: No fishing allowed. No hunting allowed. Hey, Oregon, good luck with the disease. Yeah. You don't control the population of wildlife, you're in for it. Then they won't be able to find anybody to hunt after that. Yeah, good luck with that. And no breeding of pets. No more breeding of dogs. All right.
12: Yeah.
13: So you'd have to go somewhere else to get your dog, or you just have to move.
12: Now, for cats, you know, again, I got a cat. It wouldn't bother me because I always find mutts.
13: Yeah.
12: You know, so.
13: Well, and cats.
12: And I know mutts, you know, really are supposed to be dogs, but mutts can be just whatever.
13: Yeah.
12: I have a mutt cat.
13: Yeah. And cats tend to be, more cats tend to be feral than dogs. So
12: that's a good point. Yeah.
13: And they're lawless. Feral cats are lawless. They'll tell you we're outlaws.
12: Oh yeah.
13: Yeah.
12: And
13: we're going to do what we're going to do and you're not going to stop us with some stupid law.
12: Right. They're going to reproduce.
13: Yeah. They're cats. You can't tell them what to do.
12: Wait a minute.
13: Everybody knows that.
12: We cannot get to the point that we got to yesterday.
13: What's that?
12: In the second hour.
13: Yeah.
12: Whatever.
13: I think it was the second or first hour.
12: I thought it was the second hour
13: Yeah. Well, I'll just say this. We all know you can't tell a cat what to do.
12: No.
13: So if a cat wants to mate with another cat, they're going to do it regardless of the law.
12: So I saw that.
13: That's as far as I'm going with that bit, by the way.
12: Okay.
13: Yeah, because the control room's sweating.
12: So thanks, Ellen, for that story. I did not know that was going on.
13: Yeah.
12: In Oregon. Well, I guess the big political news, mm-hmm. and I guess it's not really shocking,
13: mm-hmm.
12: because when you live here in the state of Texas, you know that Republicans have not viewed Cornyn, as even though for the majority of the time he has voted, with Trump,
13: mm-hmm.
12: the things that he voted against Trump with, just doomed him
13: right.
12: a long time ago. So it's no,
13: right.
12: it's no real surprise that, that Ken Paxton, defeated incumbent, John Cornyn. And, you know, the media's just, there are two things that the leftist media went bonkers on yesterday. Mm. First off, it's that, you know, this means that Tallarico is going to win. No, it doesn't.
13: No. No.
12: And the other thing, yesterday was, and we'll get to this here in a little bit, is, well, Trump's to the doctor again. He's to the doctor again. Can you believe he's to the left went bonkers over that. Stop. You can't sell that.
13: Yeah.
12: You can't sell that. Well, you know something? He's been to the hospital, three times in the last 13 months. Well.
13: So Biden went to the restroom three times an hour.
12: By the way, so have I.
13: Yeah.
12: So have I.
13: Yeah.
12: And so when you get to be 80 years old and you're president of the United States,
13: or when you get to be 80 years old and you're retired, sometimes you go to the doctor right. quite a bit.
12: You go exactly. But it's just, I mean, they were just all going bonkers on CNN and MSNBC. It was just like, guys, you can't sell this.
13: No.
12: And no. I think it was Chuck Todd. Well, he's very loud. So people believe that he's always busy, but it's just that he's loud. And you see him a lot, but he's not really busy. And it's just like,
13: Donald Trump isn't busy and Kamala Harris will be stronger on the border.
12: Yeah.
13: These are two things they have tried to sell in the past.
12: Yeah. I was laughing all day yesterday. It was just like, whoa.
13: Right.
12: But Ken Paxton winning. Oh, by the way, because I voted yesterday.
13: Mm-hmm.
12: Oh man. I had a bad ballot.
13: Did you?
12: It took me like, because I voted, then I put the little sheet in.
13: Mm-hmm.
12: And just like our printer.
13: Wow.
12: The printer went on the fritz.
13: Yeah.
12: You know, it went in sideways. They couldn't do it. So they had to reinsert the same, had reset it, but then inserted it again and it printed over the barcode, which then you couldn't submit it. So yeah. I had a spoiled ballot. So I had to vote all over again.
13: That happened to me, a few months ago.
12: And then I had to take that ballot.
13: Yeah.
12: And there's a whole process of you being there
13: mm-hmm.
12: where you've got to take the barcode, the actual sheet,
13: mm-hmm.
12: which shows what it is.
13: Mm-hmm.
12: I had to sign off on a couple of things, mm-hmm. and I mm-hmm. had to, as the voter,
13: mm-hmm.
12: take the, put it in the envelope myself. Mm-hmm. I had to do it.
13: Yeah.
12: And then I had to, moisten it and lock up the envelope.
13: Yeah.
12: And then
13: did you lick it or did you lick your finger? And then, yeah, cause I don't lick. I don't like strange envelopes.
12: I licked it. It didn't matter.
13: At your age, you know what?
12: Yeah,
13: you've
12: my
13: had a good
12: age,
13: life.
12: Right.
13: You've had a good life.
12: And I need extra, immunity built in. So I need,
13: well, and you don't get a chance to lick things.
12: Exactly.
13: Often. So
12: look, we're not going to
13: just go for it.
12: Yeah, exactly.
13: Tuesday. Just and party your butt off.
12: And then that envelope went into
13: start licking things.
12: And this envelope went into a bigger envelope.
13: Yeah.
12: That I had to sit there and watch as they, you know, they basically locked this thing in an envelope.
13: Right.
12: So my envelope was in a bigger, it looked like a much more secure, you know, envelope and close it.
13: Right.
12: And I'm like, wow. And it took like, you know, 15, 20 minutes to get the whole thing done. Now, while I was in there, and it was interesting because I saw earlier on, you know, this is when I woke up. So this is a couple of hours ago. I don't know whether this is still the case. Well, it is the case for early voting. Early voting just blew the numbers off of previous runoffs like this.
13: Mm-hmm, mm-hmm.
12: By the way, it's a runoff. I said primary, but technically it's the run.
13: The
12: runoff election. You know, this is the fourth time I voted this year.
13: Yeah.
12: Four times.
13: Yeah.
12: I was like, what can we?
13: Well, I voted twice today alone, so.
12: I went in, I suggested a drive-in. But when I was in there, cause I went and voted, so it's probably 5 minutes and everything went to X, was probably 25 minutes. Not one other person came in. I think everybody early voted. Not one Democrat came in, and I live in a Democrat, precinct.
13: Mm-hmm.
12: Not one Democrat was in there, and not one Republican. I was the only one in 25 minutes.
13: Yeah.
12: And that was about 10 o'clock in the morning.
13: We were about half full on each side when I went on yesterday. So it was, but you know why that ballot thing happened? Cause I had a botched ballot thing happen a few months ago. You know why that happened to both of us, don't you? Jade Helm 15.
12: Ah! Well, the funny thing is when they said, okay, cause after I completed the voting, they said, okay, you've got to come back here and we've got to have you sign stuff and you've got to make sure that, you know, you've got to put this in the envelope and watch us seal it and everything else. And I walked and said, are there any hanging chads?
13: Mm-hmm.
12: And one of the election workers, the poll workers went, I knew you were going to say that.
13: Did it kind of shred it or something? Did it?
12: No, it deformed the corner.
13: Okay. Yeah.
12: It deformed the corner.
13: Mine was just a misread. I didn't have to do the envelope thing.
12: Yeah.
13: Yeah. So just gave me a new ballot.
12: Yeah, the ballot.
13: I had to sign something showing that the old ballot was, you know, and they destroyed the old ballot in front of me.
12: So the ballot was destroyed.
13: Or did something with it.
12: Yeah, the ballot itself was destroyed.
13: Yeah.
12: So.
13: Yeah.
12: Because when I put it in again, and it actually had printed part of it, but hadn't, and part of the barcode, then it printed over that barcode, but it wasn't exactly lined up, which completely messed it up.
13: Right. Yeah.
12: But, and so then I realized that, you know, when you first go and vote, if you do it that way it's been years, you know, where you go in and you vote on the little computer and you put in a little sheet that doesn't register anything. Nothing registers until you go over and take that ballot and put it in the actual counter. Then it actually,
13: the longest it took me ever to vote was when I'm standing and it's in this little small church, which happens to be right near City Hall where I live. And you're standing in there and it was a primary. And all of a sudden, all of the machines just went off. They didn't lose power to the building. They just turned off. They were the only things in the room that turned off. So they had to get officials to reset the machines. And I was there about 35, 40 minutes.
12: Oh.
13: Waiting.
12: Huh.
13: Just waiting.
12: My longest was 90 minutes.
13: Yeah.
12: Yeah. The, 2020 election.
13: Yeah.
12: Yeah. I went to early voting, went to the school. The line was out the door around the corner. I mean, it was the line probably was, when I got in the line, it probably was 300 or 400 people in a straight line.
13: Yeah.
12: Yeah, you know, well, in a line that zigzagged all over the place down
13: the longest line I ever waited in was 2008. That was it, and it wasn't anywhere near.
12: Well, the thing is, too, because I monitored it. If I would have waited till election day, I mean, where your vote's right around the corner from my house. I mean, it's a, it's probably a 2 minute walk, and it's right, you know, it's just on the next block, and. I actually wanted, I think I talked about it on the air. I said, I've got to go by and see what it is when I would normally vote. There was nobody in line on election day. Everybody early voted that year.
13: Yeah. Yeah.
12: And so, but here in the, you know, the media, look, Tallarico's got major problems. Let me play this. This is part of Ken Paxton's victory speech and talking about Tallarico. All right. Here we go. All right.
14: My opponent is the most extreme radical the Democrats have ever nominated. He's even running a vegan campaign, whatever that is. He goes by a few names that you may all have heard of. Some people know him as Tofu Tallarico. Some people call him Six-Gender Jimmy. I've even heard some people call him James Tallarico. And others refer to him simply as Low T Tallarico.
15: All right, and that was the commercial that we played last night. Look, when that pack came out, the Pro Paxton pack yesterday, I went, oh, okay, their internals are showing he's got this thing lined up.
13: Yeah.
15: And yeah. Let me just see if I can find it here, because we had played it yesterday, and this ad, which is again in his own words. Mm. And it's the problem that Tallarico is going to have. It's the problem that the Democrats are going to have across the board because of so many radical candidates.
13: Mm-hmm. Mm-hmm.
15: And because of whatever Mandani does makes national news. And then what's going on with the California, you know, governor's race, and then what's going on with the mayor's race. You think, and people ask, you know, someone said, well, these are just mayors of cities. I go, no, it's indicative of where the party's going on a national scale.
13: Right. Yeah.
15: You know, this yeah. is the whole thing. Where's yeah. the party going? But here's the ad that Paxton's pack ran the day before he won, and we played it yesterday. And all of this is, in Tallarico's, own words, what they use against him.
16: The Democrats have a weird candidate.
17: God is non-binary. There are many more than two biological sexes. In fact, there are six. It is now existential that we try to reduce our meat consumption.
18: The American flag is such a complicated symbol for most of us. Prophetic voices like Jesus have helped me reckon with my own whiteness, my own masculinity.
17: Our southern border should be like our front porch. There should be a giant welcome mat out front. No need to sit and cry over, you know, your whiteness or your masculinity. They're going to call me a radical leftist.
19: Something that you love that's not family or friends.
20: I love, and just say this because it's on my mind, the trans children.
16: The Democrats have a weird candidate.
21: Low T Tallarico.
13: Low T Tallarico.
15: And that's going to be a problem. And he's out there already saying, you know, they're going to misrepresent what, no, they're not. They're not misrepresenting what you,
13: no.
15: you know, what you
13: no,
15: said.
13: No, they're not. No.
15: And that's the only defense he really can have. But again, he did an interview the other day where he was talking, you know, comparing, you know, the, from his reading of the Bible, that's why he approves abortion.
13: Yeah.
15: Which you're right. not going to sell.
13: Nope.
15: This is Red Eye Radio.
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2: 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It appears by its own numbers, the U.S. government seems insolvent. It's reported that the Treasury shows about $6 trillion in assets and over $47 trillion in liabilities. Add it all up, and it looks like the U.S. owes more than $130 trillion it doesn't have. 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

0: We are Red Eye Radio. He is Eric Cronin. I'm Gary McNamara. You know, I found this interesting yesterday. I saw this from a political analyst looking at the voting numbers in the state of Texas. Paxton's margin in El Paso, Hidalgo, Harris, and most of the Rio Grande Valley are outrunning his overall statewide margin.
1: Wow.
0: And are highly suggestive a MAGA candidate retains high Latino support in line with the trends developing over the past 6 years.
2: Well, there you have it. I mean, you saw a lot of those areas vote for Trump, and that's kind of where it goes. I mean, Trump put his name behind Paxton. You see this trend, and you see a trend where, especially with those living on the border, they're just absolutely sick and tired of the federal government not only not doing anything during the Biden administration, but creating the problem itself to begin with. And they, this is why they voted Trump. And it's likely why they're supporting Paxton.

0: With SRN News, I'm Ron Taylor. A federal judge says New Hampshire must make it easier for voters to prove their U.S. citizenship. District Judge Samantha Elliott did not rule directly on whether requiring proof of citizenship for voter registration is constitutional. Instead, she said it was unconstitutional to remove one method of proof, namely signing an affidavit attesting to their citizenship. President Trump meeting with his advisors for 2 hours yesterday, but has not yet made a decision on whether to move forward with a deal to extend the Iran ceasefire, thus reopening the Strait of Hormuz. Iran said the agreement had not been finalized. Ahead of yesterday's meeting, the president said he was looking to make a final determination. Louisiana enacting a plan to try to help Republicans maintain control of the House in November. Republican Governor Jeff Landry signed the redistricting plan into law yesterday in a bid to give Republicans a better chance to pick up an additional seat. This is SRN News.
1: Attention, have you racked up $10,000 or more in credit card debt? Are you barely getting by making minimum payments? 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
2: Your Weather Authority forecast. Low temperatures will be in the upper 50s and low 60s under mostly clear skies tonight. Then tomorrow, it will be a little cooler with highs in the low 70s. We'll have plenty of sunshine and at times it will be breezy. We'll be in the mid 70s on Sunday. Then we start the work week in the upper 70s and low 80s on Monday. Temperatures stay in the 70s, eventually rising to the low 80s by the end of next week. From the Weather Authority Storm Center, I'm meteorologist Jasmine Lomax for Talk Radio 680 WCBM.
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1: And I'm Gary McNamara along with Eric Harley coming up. All right, the Texas runoffs are over. Looking forward to November. What are the issues? What will the public see over the next 5 months or so? We'll get to that coming up in just a minute.
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1: All right, so yesterday we were talking, and I think last week, but I think it was yesterday.
2: Yeah.
1: Man, one show just melds into another, doesn't it?
2: Mm-hmm.
1: We were, you know, talking about, the Democrats and, you know, this upcoming race and other races, the Massey race. Well, they're just going along with Trump. And I think the mistake that Democrats make is that they believe that Republicans, especially the Republican primary voter, is tribal. Look, tribalism exists in both parties. Mm-hmm. You know, we've seen it. Mm-hmm. But the tribalism is much greater in the Democratic Party, who lives with identity politics across the board. We already know that.
2: Right.
1: And as we have said, the difference between the Democrats and the Republicans is the Republicans are still arguing issues. The Democrats haven't changed. They're in complete agreement on all the radical issues that they've been endorsing over the last decade.
2: Yeah.
1: That they've moved to where they are right now.
2: Right.
1: There is no, somebody like Fetterman, Fetterman, I saw on CNN the other day, I think they were saying he's down 108 points. He was like plus 68. Now he's down negative 40.
2: Yeah. Right.
1: It's like, sorry, you've got to agree with us on everything or you're gone. If you're not an absolute radical, if you will not admit that a boy can be a woman and a boy should be in a woman's locker room and a boy should compete against a girl and a man can be a woman if the man says so, if you don't agree with that insanity, you're out.
2: Pretty soon, they're going to say, you need to attempt to transition. Remember the whole thing where they said, well, you're a bigot if you say you would never date someone who has transitioned.
1: Oh, my yes.
2: Remember
1: oh my
2: that?
1: God, yes, I remember that. Yes, yes.
2: Well, we're not that far from them saying, okay, we all need to transition, and if you don't, you're not one of us.
1: But Scott Jennings was on CNN and brought that up because, again, they were relating to a Democrat caller here. But it's important to know the difference. And he, in a different way, says basically what we were saying last night.
2: Here right.
1: we
3: go. Right. Back from Detroit asks, why are Republicans not allowed to support their constituents instead of Trump? Why do they allow Trump to bully them into going along with him when they do not agree? Scott, let's have you take that one.
4: On what issue?
3: I'll read it again. Why are Republicans not allowed to support their constituents instead of Trump? Why do they allow Trump to bully them into going along with that when they do not agree? Obviously talking about who they believe he should endorse and otherwise.
4: Well, look, the president, as all presidents are, is the political head of his party, and his opinion matters a lot. When Barack Obama was the president, when George W. Bush was the president, when Bill Clinton was the president, all of these people had enormous influence over what the people in the party we're going to do top to bottom. Trump, I would argue, of all of those people, is probably the strongest party boss of the modern political era. If he wants you to be the nominee of your party, he can will it into existence. But you have to understand, his agenda is what Republican voters, and especially Republican primary voters, it's what they've endorsed, it's what they voted for, they trust his judgment. And if he says, I think candidate A is better to enact that agenda than candidate B, they follow along, not because it's a personality contest, because they voted for a particular agenda out of this president, and they want him to have the best possible team based on his judgment to enact that agenda. It happened in Kentucky with Massey. That was the issue there. They thought he'd gotten off the team. It's what happened in Texas. They believed that Paxton would fight harder for the agenda in corner. That's basically the underlying issue in all these primaries.
1: Duh.
2: Yeah.
1: Well, I think it's, again, the attempt from Democrats is to say people are just, it's blind loyalty to Trump.
2: Well,
1: that the issues don't matter, when the reason that the Republican Party back in 2016 was so attracted to Trump, because as we pointed out, you know, it started with illegal immigration.
2: Right.
1: And then it moved on to other areas. But if there were ever, was ever a candidate that convinced a political party on specific issues that the public was looking at and saying, you're not, nobody, I don't care who you are, whether you're a Republican or Democrat, nobody is trying to solve the illegal immigration problem. We believe it can be solved. Trump said he's going to do it. It's something that he has held as a passionate opinion for a half a century.
2: Yes.
1: And so this isn't like he's waffling on that. And that's how he got in, and then the economic issues, and then looking at, you know, the working guy, deregulation of so many things, that we've talked about, the deregulation, of the federal government, a smaller federal government, as we're seeing that he's actually done. These are issues, but I think what they're attempting to do, because when they say, the guy said bully, nobody's bullied.
2: No, nobody's bullied.
1: No. They're not one Republican who went to the poll yesterday and said, I was going to vote for Cornyn, but I've been bullied by the president. I mean, it's a stupid question.
2: Yeah.
1: But that's how they think.
2: Yeah,
1: they think
2: exactly.
1: That Trump's just a figurehead.
2: Well, no, that's a good point.
1: Of a person, and there's no issues that surround him.
2: And look how bullying is working for them. The mob rules, just what we said a moment ago. If you're not on board 100% as a radical, you don't belong.
1: Right.
2: We'll come after you. Right. The mob will come after you. Silence is violence. Tell me where the bullying is. Here's what I'd say. You're absolutely right, Gary. It's not about this loyalty to Trump. But it is about a support of Trump's agenda.
1: Right. Blind loyalty.
2: Right. Blind loyalty. It is about the support for the agenda, if you want to call it, loyalty to the agenda, but it is about the support for him getting his things done, which is different than the blind loyalty that you have on the left, which definitely is bullied. People are bullied into voting. How dare you? Remember Obama in 24. Scolding black men who were going to vote for Trump. You know, you can't do that. This is, you know, say what you will about what Trump posts and, you know, the whole Democrats and all this ever, you know, over the last couple of days and everything that he posts. The support by the rank and file. What we pointed out with people in these areas of Texas where Paxton is outperforming the rest of Texas where he, you know, where he's running. And it shows that there is great support for President Trump, especially when it comes to the border. There is great support for Trump's agenda. And that's the way it works. Nobody's being bullied into anything. How could you be bullied when nobody knows who you actually vote for?
1: Exactly. I have no idea.
2: Yeah. But when it comes to the left, I believe there are people who feel like they've got to go along with, well, you know, I'm definitely not going to vote for, you know, someone on the right. I'm not going to vote for. But that started to change in 2020 and 2024. It changed in a big way in 2024, as we mentioned with some of those border counties. Was it all but one border county, I think, in Texas?
5: I can't remember.
2: That voted for Trump. And that's huge.
1: Well, when you look at it, I use Fetterman as the example. If the election were held today, Fetterman would get smoked in Pennsylvania because of the negatives of Democrats.
5: Right.
1: You know?
5: Yeah.
1: And so, and that's why I said maybe a year before, if he wants to run again, I'm now becoming a Republican. He may have a better chance.
2: Oh, well, maybe.
1: But when you look at Fetterman, what is really the issue? I know when he looked at, you know, when he looked at the last election, and, you know, he probably looks at it and says, you know, Democrats were ridiculous. As he said, Democrats were ridiculous to say that the border is secure.
2: Mm-hmm.
1: You know, it's stupid. Don't lie to the public. They're not stupid. Right. But really the thing that destroyed Fetterman with Democrats, he's not a Jew hater.
2: Right.
1: Think about it. He's not a Jew hater.
2: Right.
1: He doesn't hate Jews. He thinks that we support a Western democracy over a terrorist, radical Islamic terrorist regime, theocracy in Iran.
2: Yep.
1: That's too radical for the Democrats.
2: Yes.
1: And so you talk about bullying. What the Democrats are saying is, if you're not an anti-Semite, if you don't cheerlead for the radical Islamic theocracy, terrorist exporting country of Iran over a Western democracy of Israel, you cannot be in this party.
2: Right. Period.
1: Period. Yeah. We're not talking about, we don't believe Cornyn was, because if you look at it, you know, one of the things that's really ticked off, a lot of people is the SAVE Act. Again, you can't get to 60. You know, we understand all the arguments back and forth about getting rid of the filibuster and what would happen in that. But it's also the tone and the attitude that you have towards actually, you know, fighting Democrats. And we've talked about this before. You know, when I look at Cornyn, one of the problems I always had with him is he was one of the Democrats that really didn't go after the heart of the Democrat narrative every single day.
2: Right, right.
1: You know, he didn't go and say, look, this is what they're doing and this is wrong. This is so evil. He didn't pound on it. He was viewed, but I know he voted with Trump the vast majority of the times. Oh, by the way, is 287 still going to change to Interstate 47? That's according came out. By the way, I think that actually hurt him with Laurel. I think, because remember, primary voters are different than just regular Republicans that don't vote in primaries.
2: Right, right, right, right.
1: You think that hurt him with primary voters? Because it was such a
2: silly idea
1: a kiss posterior attempt.
2: Yes, over it. He was trying too hard.
1: There's this highway that's near me. It goes all the way up to like Wyoming or something, doesn't it?
2: But
1: it's 287.
2: Does it go all the way to Wyoming? I think it does because it goes, I know it goes through, it goes into Colorado, Wyoming. I think it does. Colorado, Wyoming.
1: Where it passes, how far is it from me? About 5 miles from me. Mm-hmm. It's a highway at that point.
2: Yeah.
1: You go on it, it looks like an interstate, but it's not.
2: Yeah. My grandfather died on that highway at 287, September 1st, 1956. Driving a truck.
1: They wish to make it the plan now is to make it an interstate.
2: Yeah. Right.
1: And Cornyn had suggested, you know, that he'd like to call it, Interstate 47 after Trump.
2: Yeah. Right. Yeah. I think it may have come off as, it's a little too hard.
1: It was like, it was what, 2 weeks ago, 3 weeks ago he did that?
2: Right, right.
1: We are Red Eye Radio.
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0: basically two incumbents going head to head, and yeah, he's out. So Jasmine Crockett,
1: yeah,
0: is gone.
2: And Christian Menefee, who's, I mean, he's as radical as Al Green.
0: Oh yeah, yeah, yeah.
2: But
0: yeah,
2: he's a younger version. Again, they're looking for they're looking for someone who is, who can sell the insane ideas. And so they're looking for new faces.
0: Well, and it's
2: and you look at an Al Green, who, you know, he's the one that screamed at Trump at the State of the Union address.
0: Yeah.
2: It's like, okay, we need a new face.
0: Well, and it's exactly what David Hogg said, right? We need younger radicals, yet he got booted from the DNC for saying that.
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14: News this hour from Town Hall. I'm Ron Taylor. A federal judge says Donald Trump's name must be removed from the John F. Kennedy Center for the Performing Arts.
15: U.S. District Judge Christopher Cooper ruled that the rebranding of the Kennedy Center as the Trump Kennedy Center violates the law and ordered that Trump's name be removed from the building within 2 weeks. The judge said Trump can't close or rename the Kennedy Center, ruling that it cannot be officially named for anyone else unless Congress approves it. Congresswoman Joyce Beatty, an Ohio Democrat, sued

0: President Trump and others to stop the unlawful renaming of the Kennedy Center. Bill Alexander, Washington.
1: Tech stocks gave the markets a big boost yesterday. Seth Sutil takes a look at the numbers.
2: Stocks closed higher on Wall Street, adding to all-time highs they set a day earlier. The S&P 500 rose 0.2% Friday. Tech stocks led the way, including a gain of more than 32% for Dell Technologies. That came after the company delivered profits that blew past expectations and raised its outlook. Dell said it was seeing powerful demand for AI computing. The Dow added 363 points. That's about 0.7%. The NASDAQ Composite rose 0.2%. The price of a barrel of Brent crude oil fell 1.7%. Seth Sutel, New York.
1: A federal judge has ruled Alabama's use of nitrogen gas to carry out executions does not violate the U.S. Constitution. District Judge Emily Marks rejecting claims that the method causes excessive suffering. The ruling came after the first bench trial in the nation examining the constitutionality of the execution method. The method has been used to put 9 people to death, 8 in Alabama, 1 in Louisiana. The death toll remains at 3 after a Dallas apartment explosion. Firefighters preparing to evacuate residents when the Oak Cliff apartment exploded. A huge fire ensued. Numerous people were injured. News and analysis at townhall.com. I'm Ron Taylor.
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1: Authorities in Kenya say some students have been arrested after a deadly dormitory fire.
4: 8 girls have been arrested on suspicion of planning and carrying out an arson attack after a fire destroyed a dormitory and killed 16 students at the Unamishi Girls' School. 79 others were injured or hospitalized. Police held 30 students overnight for questioning and were reviewing CCTV footage.
5: The place has been cordoned off.
4: Upset parents like John Maruri were gathered trying to find their daughters or reclaim their remains. Disaster manager Joyce Nisi says the bodies were taken to a government morgue to be identified by DNA testing because of the burns.
5: DNA.
4: There was congestion in the dormitory and one exit door was locked. I'm Jennifer King.
1: A federal judge says New Hampshire must make it easier for voters to prove their U.S. citizenship. District Court Judge Samantha Elliott did not rule directly on whether requiring proof of citizenship for voter registration is constitutional. Breaking news and analysis at townhall.com. A Canadian has pleaded guilty for selling a deadly substance used in suicides.
6: A Canadian man accused of running an online operation selling lethal substances has pleaded guilty to 14 counts of counseling or aiding suicide in Canada. A lawyer for Kenneth Law says Canadian prosecutors will withdraw 14 murder charges in exchange for the plea. Canadian police say he used a series of websites to market and sell sodium nitrate. He is suspected of sending at least 1,200 packages to more than 40 countries, with more than 100 suicides being investigated. I'm Lisa Dwyer.
1: Virginia State Police say a bus crashed into vehicles slowing for a work zone on I-95 early Friday, killing 5 people in 2 cars and sending dozens to hospitals. The crash happened just after 2 a.m. on southbound I-95 in Stafford County. More on these stories at townhall.com. I'm Ron Taylor.
7: Weather Authority forecast. Low temperatures will drop to the upper 50s and low 60s under mostly clear skies. Tomorrow will be sunny and breezy and a little bit cooler. Highs reach the upper 60s and low 70s. We'll be in the mid-70s on Sunday. From the Fox 45 Weather Authority, I'm meteorologist Jasmine Lomax for Talk Radio 680 WCBM.
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11: Now, it's Red Eye Radio. Gary McNamara and Eric Hurley talk about everything from politics to social issues and news of the day. Whether you're up late or you're just starting your day, welcome to the show. 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
12: All across America, we are Red Eye Radio, and he is Eric Hurley, and I'm Gary McNamara. Welcome, and good morning. All right, so just so everybody knows, I mean, probably most of the country doesn't care about the Attorney General's race in the state of Texas, but Chip Roy did lose to, and Trump did not endorse anyone in that one.
13: Right.
12: But he
13: did
12: lose to MAGA Mays Middleton.
13: Yeah.
12: That was the ad that ran constantly.
13: Yeah.
12: So,
13: well, here's the thing.
12: Mr. Middleton assumed the MAGA crown.
13: Well, yeah.
12: MAGA Mays Middleton.
13: I'll say this just anecdotal evidence here though, but early on, I started getting Middleton mailers.
12: Oh, yeah.
13: I mean, it seemed like I was getting one per day, but it was probably, more accurately, at least one a week. And I don't recall getting any from Chip Roy's campaign. Maybe if, you know, it could have been one of the days where my wife got it out of the mail. We take the all the political mailers, they go into the, my wife actually made the joke that one of the first Middleton, campaign mailers came out. She goes, this looks like, and I think it was in January, she said, this looks like a late family Christmas card. But cause, you know, he had a picture of his family and everything on it. So it was like, okay.
12: Here's what's happened in the past year. Here's what our family has done.
13: Right. We've gone MAGA, but it's,
12: no, you know, that's a, I
13: didn't see one from Chip Roy, personally.
12: I do not remember getting one from Chip Roy.
13: Yeah.
12: And I'm trying to think if I remember a TV commercial from Chip Roy.
13: I don't. That's a good point, too. Now, I don't remember seeing one.
12: But here's the point.
13: Mm-hmm.
12: Maybe I did. And it's just the fact that it was early on. You know, I agree with you. One of the first mailers I got, one of the first commercials that I saw for anybody running, you know, in Texas, on the Republican side was the MAGA Mays Middleton ad that was all over the place.
13: Right. Yeah.
12: And it was the deep voice when I'm just trying to impersonate the deep voice, not as deep voice as our deep voice guy.
13: No, I don't think there is one.
12: But still it was MAGA Mays Middleton, you know, and it was, if you remember that.
13: Yeah.
12: And so, but if you look at it, Chip Roy did better, in losing than John Cornyn by almost 9 or 10 points.
13: Mm. Yeah.
12: But what does this all come down to? You know, when we look at it now, I mean, California's primary next week.
13: Mm.
12: I did see, let me just get, very quickly here, just fill you in on the latest polling. Now, did I save that? Yeah, here it is. Let me see. This is from, Yahoo Politics, USA Today Network. This comes from.
13: Okay.
12: Two new California gubernatorial polls show a volatile June primary with just 1 week until election day. The Echelon, Insights survey released Friday shows Republican Steve Hilton, the poll's sponsor, leading the field with 25% of likely voters. Our lead is growing, Hilton wrote in a post on X. Now's the time to come together and deliver the strongest Republican finish. Now you could sit there and say, yeah, but he did the poll. Well, I mean, you would have to believe that Echelon Insight Survey were then bribed to do it in his favor. And go ahead. I mean, you can make that case. Mm-hmm. But in a separate global strategy group poll sponsored by Tom Steyer's campaign and released the same day, Hilton also leads with 22% of likely voters.
13: Uh-huh.
12: Steyer and Becerra are close behind, tied at 19%. Sheriff Bianco holds 12% of voters. The thing is, if Hilton is one of the top two, that's a good thing overall. I mean, because this is an umbrella statement I'm going to make, because we'll get into each individual race at some time down the line.
13: Sure.
12: And we're really not going to know where all of this is going, as we've always said, in most of these Senate races, probably till September or October.
13: Right.
12: That's when people really start paying attention to what's going on. Right now, what you're seeing are the most loyal Republicans and the most loyal Democrats that have been voting. That's what you get in a primary. But the entire umbrella, in the entire umbrella of what's going to happen, I want Hilton to be running. I want there to be news items every day about Hilton and Becerra or Steyer, whether they come in one or two or two, you know, whatever order, if the top two is Hilton or Becerra and Steyer, can only be two of the three.
13: Right.
12: If Hilton's in there, he's going to be interviewed all the time. If there are no Republicans in there, if it's Becerra and Steyer, well, you lose a lot of because Hilton will be interviewed everywhere.
13: Yeah.
12: He's willing to be interviewed everywhere.
13: Yeah.
12: But, and so right now it looks like he will be in the top two. And so if he is, I look at the umbrella of the midterms overall. And this is an umbrella. I'm including everything all together. Where is the momentum? The problem with Republicans, as we've stated it right now, is prices. The public blames them for the prices.
13: Mm-hmm.
12: The economic numbers are not good. But in almost every single poll I've seen, and this is the one thing I think Harry Enten on CNN is like, unbelievable. People do not look at the Democrats as the answer.
13: Right.
12: And so, if a deal is done, whether it's a good deal or a bad deal, all right, this is not about the deal we make with Iran. That's another topic, which I'm sure we'll cover that. But if gas prices come down drastically, that could be a huge boost for the Republicans.
13: Yeah.
12: Now, the problem with the Democrats is every issue. The public doesn't agree with them on the major issues. And that's why we stated, if you take Trump's name out of it or any Republican and just put down the issues, where do you stand on the issues? The Republican Party wins in a landslide. And so what you have here, if the Republicans can articulate their positions, but more importantly, as it seems like, especially with Tallarico in Texas, if you can simply run the ads with them in their own words, and you demonize the demonic stand that they hold on the issues.
13: Yeah.
12: Sorry, I had to say that. You demonize it's okay if you demonize the demonic stands that they have on the issues.
13: Yeah.
12: But when you look at, and I can say that because when you look at just the politicians that will be getting all the press of what they're saying in their own words,
13: mm-hmm.
12: you will be hearing from, let's say Steyer or Becerra, and Becerra is horrible. But Hilton will be articulating for that governor, the governor's race. The LA race is going to get plenty of publicity. In the Senate, I can see the Democrats putting a general ad. My God, what in the hell's going on? A Nazi, a communist, and Lotte Tallarico. By the way, look, if you say Nazi and communist, those labels are great. The Lotte people would ask, why is that? All you have to do is play him in his own words. You play Tallarico in his own words over and over and over again on the radical positions that they hold. And they really can't deny them because they're going to be doing friendly. The problem is with somebody like a Tallarico, or a, Plattner in Maine is even the friendlies are going to ask them questions when they say that their longstanding positions that they hold and what the Republicans are accusing them of is not true.
13: Right.
12: Because the left's going to want to know why you're saying it's not true. Because we want you to hold those positions.
13: Right.
12: You know, we want you to say, we just don't want you to say that the, you know, that in my reading of the Bible, abortion is okay. You know, they want you to come out and say Jesus was pro-abortion. That's what the left wants.
13: Yeah. Right.
12: And so if you start backing off, as Kamala Harris, that was one of the problems. She couldn't do an interview. She couldn't do an interview with anybody. She could not do a long form interview with anyone. And when you see, for example, you know, we played the audio of, Steyer in California on with, Jennifer Welch.
13: Mm-hmm.
12: What a nutcase.
13: No.
12: She is, I'm telling you. And, you know, when he started talking about the radical transgender movement, it was horrible. It was absolutely horrible. And so the Republicans have a great chance of, I believe, holding the Senate and maybe even holding the House. If gas prices come down, remember, prices will moderate because the president's tariffs end when? July?
13: By July, I think it's mid-June.
12: Is it mid-June? I forgot what the actual date. It's coming up here.
13: Right.
12: And so the VAT, even the tariffs that are on now are, is a lot less being taken out of the economy than was before.
13: Right. Yeah.
12: And so you get gas prices down. You get prices to moderate. And if the Republicans can successfully in a truthful way, demonize the radical Democrats and where they are. And it's not hard. They're running a Nazi for Senate. But Gary, he says he's not a Nazi. He's not a Nazi. Oh, okay. He's gone from Nazism to communism. He's
13: a communazi.
12: He's pinballing back. Am I Hitler? Am I Stalin? Am I Hitler? Am I Stalin? I mean, that, by the way, I'm having fun with that, but in all seriousness, you could use that in a political ad.
13: Yeah.
12: This guy can't decide.
13: Okay. It's July 24th.
12: Okay.
13: So it goes basically the 12:01 a.m. Eastern Daylight Time on July 24th is when the 150-day Section 122 global tariff expires.
12: Right.
13: So if gas prices moderate, if there is some kind of deal, assuming that the Strait of Hormuz is straightened, then you have a lot of things that would moderate between essentially the beginning of August. You got about 90 days for prices to moderate, which would happen if those things are in place.
12: Mm-hmm. And so when you look at, again, Mamdani is not going, he's not going to be buried by the election races. The public is focused on what he is doing. He's all over social media. And the one thing is, you now have the Democrats that believe they've got younger people that can sell the insane ideas, and the radical left does not want them to back off during campaign time. And that's a problem that they have.
13: Right.
12: That was a problem for Kamala Harris.
13: Right.
12: She couldn't answer it. You know, Tallarico's already out there saying they're playing quotes from me that they're taking out of context. No, they're not.
13: No. No. No.
12: No, they're not. Not at all.
13: Nope.
12: And that's the problem. Well, to give you an example, let me just, I want to find the, I got this, got so many windows open here. Mm. this is, John Heilman on, MS Now. And this was beginning of March when Tallarico beat Jasmine Crockett. This is on the most liberal network.
13: Okay.
12: From a liberal.
13: All right.
12: Here we go.
14: But look, I think, Joe, the key thing here is that James Tallarico was cast and increasingly, still is cast, I would say increasingly, but still is cast as a moderate. There is nothing, he's not a moderate. He and Jasmine Crockett have basically the same positions on almost every issue. He's a populist. He's a progressive. He's pretty far to the left on a lot of issues.
12: There you go.
13: Mm. Yeah.
12: We know that. Even they know it, but they can't. That's the problem. It's very tough for the Democrats to pretend to be moderates because the radical left doesn't want it.
13: Yeah.
12: They want you to promote what you actually are.
13: No, this has been a conundrum for them for quite some time. And it was weird because when Joe dropped out and then Kamala is, you know, basically, anointed. What did she try to do? She tried to be more like Trump immediately. Yeah. Of course, she got backlash from her own side. How dare you? But they believe they have to in order to, and you do, you're going to have to appeal to independents. And how do you appeal to independents when you're that radical and you refuse to change? In fact, you're going further in the radical direction.
12: If you do not support our ways, you're a bigot.
13: Right.
12: You're a racist.
13: Exactly.
12: We are Red Eye Radio.
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16: Crop progress for U.S. corn as of the day before Memorial Day shows
17: 86% of the U.S. intended corn acreage planted on that date. That remains ahead of the five-year average, which is 83%, and exactly the same as the pace a year ago on May 24th.
16: With USDA meteorologist Brad Rippey noting progress in northern states where drying has occurred in recent days, facilitating a faster planting pace.
17: The big states that really benefited from that were Michigan, North Dakota, and Wisconsin, all planting anywhere from 20 to 28% of their corn acreage just during the week. Michigan, for example, a big jump from 47 to 75% of the corn planted, and that takes Michigan ahead of its five-year average of 73%. North Dakota is 80% planted now, also ahead of its five-year average of 62%, and Wisconsin with their big jump from 62 to 82% planted, also ahead of their five-year average of 79%.
16: I'm Rod Bain reporting for the U.S. Department of Agriculture in Washington, D.C.
13: This report brought to you by Cenex Fuels and Lubes.
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22: 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It appears by its own numbers, the U.S. government seems insolvent. It's reported that the Treasury shows about $6 trillion in assets and over $47 trillion in liabilities. 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

0: We are on our radio. He's Eric Carly and I'm Gary McNamara. Ooh, welcome and good morning. I saw this and I went, I don't buy it. Don't even know who this person is who posted this. Let me just see here.
1: Yeah.
0: Let me see. Okay. Incoming national politics fellow with the New York Times, Bayless Wagner, who wrote this. I don't buy it. Hmm. Moderate Republicans in Texas are going through it tonight. A Texas GOP staffer texted me, as a moderate Republican, I have no place in this party anymore. There is no middle ground, no room for moderates, only far right or far left. That's ridiculous.
2: I don't buy it.
0: That's ridiculous. I don't buy it either. Why? Because the Republican Party has gone more left over the last 10 years.
2: That's it. If you're already a moderate, you know, this movement of the party that we have watched in recent years, further and further to the left, you're already a moderate.
3: There's no place in the party for me.
0: I don't buy it.
1: Yeah.
0: Don't buy it.
1: Yeah, it sounds like somebody in Cornyn's camp on the phone whining about something, you know, that they lost.

0: With SRN News, I'm Ron Taylor. Louisiana is enacting a plan to try to keep Republican maintain control of the House in November. Republican Governor Jeff Landry signing the redistricting plan into law yesterday in a bid to give Republicans a better chance to pick up an additional seat. The state legislature passed the plan in response to a Supreme Court ruling in late April. President Trump, meeting with advisors for 2 hours yesterday, has yet to make a decision on whether or not to move forward with the deal to extend the Iran ceasefire, thus reopening the Strait of Hormuz. Iran said the agreement has not been finalized. Ahead of yesterday's meeting, the president said he was looking to make a final determination. Stocks index closed higher on Wall Street yesterday, adding to the all-time highs they set a day earlier. The S&P 500 added 0.2% Friday. That was the seventh straight gain for the index. The Dow added 0.7%. The NASDAQ composite rose 0.2% at the closing bell. This is SRN News.
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2: Your Weather Authority forecast. Low temperatures will be in the upper 50s and low 60s under mostly clear skies tonight. Then tomorrow, it will be a little cooler with highs in the low 70s. We'll have plenty of sunshine and at times it will be breezy. We'll be in the mid 70s on Sunday. Then we start the work week in the upper 70s and low 80s on Monday. Temperatures stay in the 70s, eventually rising to the low 80s by the end of next week. From the Weather Authority Storm Center, I'm meteorologist Jasmine Lomax for Talk Radio 680 WCBM.
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1: And we are Red Eye Radio. He is Eric Harley and I'm Gary McNamara. You know, we had talked about earlier about how Paxton was doing with Hispanics. Mm-hmm. New York Times analysis from a few hours ago. Paxton is currently doing better with Hispanics than white voters.
2: Wow.
1: According to New York Times estimates.
2: Wow. Wow.
1: Paxton was with mostly with white voters plus 26%, Hispanic voters plus 27.
2: Wow. Interesting.
1: So, yeah, we had talked about that, earlier.
2: Yeah.
1: But,
2: I don't think it's, and
1: just so people know, in the state of Texas, you know, for example, you can be an independent and vote in a primary. You can only vote for one side, though. So you have people that move around that may vote in a Republican primary. Democrats could vote in a Republican primary. And there's the whole thing that, well, Paxton got in because the Democrats want him in. That's not true.
2: Yeah, I don't see that.
1: Yeah.
2: Because if anyone is to think that in Texas, as a Democrat, then you underestimate the lack of confidence in John Cornyn. Because that's the only way you can put it. If, you know, thinking that, well, John Cornyn was a shoo-in and Ken Paxton's going to have to, you know, work, to beat the Democrat. But, the fact of the matter is that I do believe that the president, his endorsement was helpful, but I think it gets back to who's going to actually get in there and fight. Who's actually going to get in there and do the work, and which would be part of the agenda of the president. But again, the majority of the time, Cornyn voted with the president, but the times that he didn't, as you mentioned earlier, that's what hurt him.
1: You know, we had talked about the one New York Times writer that said, I talked to a, you know, moderate GOP Republican in Texas who said, I can no longer support this party. It's either far left or far right. There is no room for a moderate Republican. And we called BS on that one.
2: Yeah.
1: And as you said, he goes, must be a disgruntled Cornyn person.
2: Yeah.
1: You know, this goes back. And again, I'm independent. I voted in the Republican primary yesterday,
2: mm-hmm.
1: but I've been an independent for a significant period of time now. And so when anybody has ever called me or you a rhino, and we've said, well, if we were a Republican, you'd be absolutely right. We are a rhino. We are way more conservative than the direction of the Republican Party. The Republican yeah. Party is becoming a populist moderate party.
2: Right.
1: And the Democratic Party is becoming a far left, insane, radical communist. We can now add communist Nazi party.
2: Yeah.
1: Yeah. Thank you, Plattner. We appreciate that.
2: Well, he's a commune Nazi.
1: Commune Nazi. Right. Yeah. He doesn't know. Am I Stalin? Am I Hitler? Am I Stalin?
2: He's a commune Nazi.
1: And
2: the commie-Nazi.
1: Commie-Nazi. I like that.
2: You know, it's...
1: So that's BS. The Republican Party, especially on fiscal issues, in some areas, this Republican Party isn't even recognizable.
2: Right.
1: You know, when it comes to, for example, debt used to be huge for them. They've completely just said, to heck with the debt.
2: Mm-hmm.
1: I know that, you know, in the beginning of the term with Elon Musk and everything else, there was this great big promotion on it. We called them out on it. We were criticized for that, but we ended up being right. They weren't going to take $2 trillion off the budget. They weren't going to take $100 trillion off the budget. In fact, it'll be interesting now once the tariff refunds have to be paid with the interest on that. what will be the debt. I heard in the last month it went through the roof.
2: Yeah.
1: You know, the monthly debt figure. So, mm-hmm. You know, they're, and, but that's where they are. You know, if you look at it, I mean, how many times, if you've been a long time listener to the show on certain issues, did you and I look at one time and remember I don't even remember what the issue was. And we said, is there a conservative left in Congress?
2: Right.
1: Yeah. Is there a fiscal conservative left?
2: Yeah.
1: You know, they seem to have completely disappeared. Now, we understand why the Republican Party has become more of a populist moderate party. It's because the public has.
2: Yeah. Right.
1: You know, we saw it. I think one of the beginnings, if you want to look at one of the benchmarks, it was when Trump in his first year. So mm-hmm. we go all the way back to, 2017 when it was, let's get rid of Obamacare.
2: Yeah.
1: And
2: yeah.
1: it was like, no, yeah. we're not going to get rid of Obamacare. We're just going to get rid of the mandates, the
2: right.
1: fines.
2: Right. Yeah.
1: But Republicans like Obamacare. They just don't wish to pay for it. And so, boom, we knew at that point that that was, I think, not that it wasn't slowly happening, but to us, that was the initial benchmark of the Republicans abandoning fiscal conservatism.
2: Because it was somewhat of a cliff event when you talk about let's keep the benefits and let's eliminate the payment mechanism.
1: Right.
2: That's exactly what Democrats try and do all the time.
1: And I think one of the perfect examples, as we have talked about, the populist moderation of the party, I think a perfect example of that, of somebody who is perceived as a conservative, and he may be in particular cultural issues on fiscal economics, is almost where the Democrats stood a yeah. few years ago, and that would right. be Josh Hawley.
2: Yeah.
1: And you look
2: yeah.
1: at him and you say, yeah, but he's a great, look at him up there going after that liberal. Yeah, but he's the one that said that credit card rates should be 10%.
2: Mm-hmm.
1: He's the one that's demonizing industry on a consistent basis.
2: Right.
1: It's really become his go-to.
2: Yeah.
1: And, right. and that would be the, you know, one of the examples that we have. The other example, and we talked about this last night, was how friendly Trump has gotten with union leadership and the two union proposals that the administration has backed that no Republican president would have backed, even, 10, 12 years ago.
2: Yeah.
1: When it right. comes to negotiations, when it comes to, in fact, the one bill, as the Wall Street Journal points out, takes away the ability of the union to act, the union and their workers to approve negotiations and takes it to binding arbitration for new unions at new companies, mm-hmm. which is just completely and totally unacceptable. And so, you look at those tariffs. Tariffs used to be the domain of the Democrats. 15 years ago.
2: Yeah. yeah
1: now it's yeah. a solid Republican belief. We can debate it back and forth, what's good, what's bad. We're just telling you where the political party stood on these particular issues just a little while ago. So while the Republican Party has become more populist moderate, you had the Democratic Party that's just gone insane left.
2: Mm-hmm.
1: And as we have said, if there was a insane libertarian party out there. we've always talked about the third. We need a third party. Well, they tried the, what was that party again?
2: The no can do party. The no labels.
1: The no labels party. Remember that?
2: Yeah.
1: I mean, that was like the protesters on Occupy Wall Street.
2: Yeah.
1: All right.
2: The no conviction party.
1: Remember when they all sat and said, okay, we need to have a meeting here. All right. Let's bring the meeting to order. Who are you to say bring the meeting to order? You can't bring it. How do we get our leaders in there? We don't know. Well, how do we figure out how to get our leaders? Well, we need to come up with a plan. No, if we come up with a plan, then that means somebody makes a decision and it's all not all inclusive.
2: Yeah.
1: And that was a no labels party where they said, well, we really, we are a party that isn't, my God, it was the three bears. It was the porridge party. We don't like it too hot. We don't like it too cold. We like it just in the middle. Okay, fine. Stop the rhetoric. Where do you stand on the issues? we're not going to tell you where we stand on the issues, because if we tell you where we stand on the issues, we could alienate some people. We just want everybody together. And we said, this is going to fail big time. And as we know, it failed big time.
2: Well, remember how they screamed transparency, yet they didn't want to tell anybody where they stood on the issues.
1: Yeah.
2: And they didn't want to reveal anything going on in their meetings.
1: I mean, it was a joke. And we just said, well, that's not where the party is. You know, the people that are feeling lost politically in the United States are really true conservatives.
2: Yeah. Yeah.
1: But the Republican Party meets a ton of their needs and wants. The Democratic Party doesn't meet any of their needs. And that's why conservatives will still stay with the Republican Party.
2: Mm-hmm. Right. Look, we have great concerns with the Republican Party.
1: Yeah.
2: You know, going back to that, whoever commented, you know, whoever that source was, saying, well, there's no place in Texas for a moderate. It's far left or far right. Well, sorry. The fact of the matter is the party's become more moderate. And there is an effort to bring the party back to the right. And for good reason. Here's the thing too. Where I would question a comment like that, man, I would have so many questions. It wouldn't be just one. Well, tell me what far right is. Because if you say far right, some people, you know, on the left, they'll say extreme. All right, let's stop that. If you're somebody, and according to the story it is, who has been a Republican, tell me what too far right is on the issues. Tell me what too conservative is.
1: No, that's a great, no, don't say conservative.
2: Mm-hmm.
1: Too far right.
2: Well, far right. Yeah, because that's the way they phrase it.
1: Right. What is far right? Who is far right?
2: Right.
1: Now, when the media, if you look at it, the media would look at it and go, the far right commentators like Tucker Carlson and Candace Owen.
2: Right.
1: Well, they're not a part of the Republican Party anymore.
2: No.
1: They're not a part of the mainstream of the Republican
2: Party. They've been severed.
1: They've been severed. And a lot of it has to do with their anti-Semitism and they're just all around general kookiness.
2: Yes.
1: And it's like, no, they're not part of the mainstream. So that's a great point. Who is the far right of the Republican Party?
2: And if you're a person making that, whoever that person is making that comment, what is too far right for you on the issues? What is too far right?
1: In fact,
2: because what you're telling me is that you're not trying to be a moderate Republican. You're trying to be a moderate because your concern is there are too many issues where the far right doesn't agree with you. Well, what would that be?
1: Well, maybe this is what he's saying is that since the Democrats now have a communazi, that, you know, that can be viewed as very, very far right. And so he's saying that the Democrats are going too far right and the Republicans are going too far left.
2: Well, you know, yeah.
1: God, this is fun.
2: Well,
1: oh, geez, we are so doomed.
2: You know, if you're west of the east side and north of the south side, and someone asks you for directions, no, but you make a good point, though. It's like, wait.
1: Because the far right used to be perceived as, you know, Nazis. You know, Trump's a Nazi, Trump's a fascist. Well, that's far right.
2: Well, if you were going, right, like back in our day, like, you know, when our parents would talk, if you were going to the Far East, that meant you were going to, you know, a certain part of Asia, right? The Far East. Well, at some point you've gotten too far. You end up back in the West.
1: Say, now it means Vermont.
2: It means New York City. Yeah. It's, you know, again, how do you define it? How do you define too far right?
1: We are Red Eye Radio.
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0: because the base wanted it. That's a great point.
1: You know, that's a solid point.
0: It's a great point.
1: And there was that. There was a lot of chatter around Paxton from the base.
0: Yep.
1: That's a really great point.

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0: news this hour from Town Hall. I'm Ron Taylor. Tensions are still high in the Middle East, even after word that a deal with the U.S. may have been reached, something Iran did not immediately confirm.
1: As ceasefire talks between the U.S. and Iran drag on, the truce has come under another test. The U.S. has carried out a series of strikes on Iranian targets this week, most recently on Wednesday night. It says these strikes are in response to Iranian threats. In the latest incident, Kuwait says it was attacked by Iranian missiles and drones. Iran confirms that it launched a fresh attack in the region. It says this is in response to American aggression. Now, these clashes have not caused the ceasefire to collapse, but they have left the Middle East on edge.
0: Correspondent Joe Fetterman. Meanwhile, President Trump held a White House Situation Room meeting with his advisors as he looks to make a final determination on moving forward with the deal to extend the Iran ceasefire. A Russian drone that was part of an attack on Ukraine has crashed into an apartment building in eastern Romania.
2: The Russian drone was tracked by radar in Romanian airspace and crashed onto the roof of a building.

0: in Galati. The impact followed by a fire. Two people suffered minor injuries and several others were evacuated. In response to the crash, NATO member Romania is asking the alliance for a faster transfer of anti-drone capabilities to its military, calling the drone's flight a serious violation of international law and the worst incident to hit national territory since Russia invaded Ukraine. While Romania has confirmed drone fragments on its territory on multiple occasions since the war started, no one has previously been hurt in any of the incidents. I'm Charles Tillesma.
1: In Louisiana, lawmakers have passed a new congressional map to pick up a Republican seat while leaving the state with one of its two majority black House districts. The map approved yesterday designed to give Louisiana a 5-1 split in Republicans' favor. News and analysis at townhall.com.
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1: It's enough to convince you to grow your own tomatoes, that is. And Rich Thomason says prices are up 40% over the past year.
4: It's the biggest increase of any item in the Consumer Price Index. Experts say the spike is a result of lagging crop yields and higher tariffs on tomato imports. Also, the Iran war has spiked shipping costs. Outraged consumers are voicing their displeasure online, but the impact may be most acute among businesses that rely on tomatoes as a key ingredient. The owner of one regional restaurant chain says price hike will cost him $1.7 million this year. Rich Thomason reporting.
1: Shreya Parikh has won the Scripps National Spelling Bee, beating Ishan Gupta in a lightning round tiebreaker. Shreya is a 14-year-old from Rancho Cucamonga, California. By the way, finished third just 2 years ago. You'll find more news and analysis at townhall.com. Even though no one was hurt, Supreme Court Justice Amy Coney Barrett has been targeted in a swatting incident. Correspondent Laura Winters with the call that touched off an emergency response.
5: There is an LOI for this address that has 24-hour security coverage for a high-priority resident of the county.
6: You're listening to the 911 call the moment officers are immediately dispatched to the home of the Supreme Court Justice. This after a swatting call is made about shots fired at her Fairfax, Virginia home.
7: Make contact with security that's on scene. They should be outside and explore. He said he hasn't heard anything.
6: Barrett has 24-hour security, and it was quickly determined the call was bogus. Laura Winters reporting.
1: The Dallas fire chief says firefighters were preparing to evacuate residents due to a reported gas leak when an apartment building exploded Thursday, killing at least three and injuring five. Fire officials have now been said that the residents have been accounted for. More stories at townhall.com.
8: Your weather authority forecast. Low temperatures will be in the upper 50s and low 60s under mostly clear skies tonight. Then tomorrow, it will be a little cooler with highs in the low 70s. We'll have plenty of sunshine and at times it will be breezy. We'll be in the mid 70s on Sunday. Then we start the work week in the upper 70s and low 80s on Monday. Temperatures stay in the 70s, eventually rising to the low 80s by the end of next week. From the Weather Authority Storm Center, I'm meteorologist Jasmine Lomax for Talk Radio 680 WCBM.
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11: Gary McNamara and Eric Hurley talk about everything from politics to social issues and news of the day. 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
12: All across America, we are Red Eye Radio. He is Eric Hurley and I'm Gary McNamara. Welcome and good morning. Thank you for being here this morning.
13: Thank you.
12: Oh, what was the other thing in the election? Oh, here it is.
13: Ah.
12: Or the runoffs, primaries, whatever you want to call them in Texas yesterday.
13: Mm-hmm.
12: Democrat Maureen Galindo, the South Texas sex therapist who drew national attention from Democratic Party leaders, was defeated in her primary runoff yesterday, according to Associated Press. The seat newly drawn from Texas Republicans' redistricting effort is currently represented by a squad member. However, the liberal senator is running in an adjacent district being vacated by Representative Lloyd Doggett, leaving the now red-leaning seat up for grabs. Galindo became a national flashpoint when she was accused of anti-Semitism for floating a plan to imprison American Zionists at an ICE detention center. She's a nutcase.
13: Wow.
12: So she did not win.
13: Okay, then.
12: I'm sorry.
13: Yeah.
12: Meanwhile, what's going on with Iran?
13: What is going on with Iran?
12: This is Trump's last post about it at 2:32. Otherwise, he really didn't mention it much of the day at all. You ready?
13: All right.
12: What did Trump say yesterday on Truth Social? If Iran surrenders, admits their navy is gone and resting at the bottom of the sea, and their air force is no longer with us, and if their entire military walks out of Tehran, weapons dropped and hands held high, each shouting, I surrender, while wildly waving the representative white flag, and if their entire remaining leadership signs all necessary documents of surrender and admits their defeat to the great power and force of the magnificent USA, the failing New York Times, the China Street Journal, that's the Wall Street Journal, corrupt and now irrelevant CNN, and all the other members of the fake news media will headline that Iran had a masterful and brilliant victory over the United States of America, and it wasn't even close. The Democrats and the media have totally lost their way. They have gone absolutely crazy.
13: By the way, I did not read that post. I read parts of it that were in the headlines, and I thought, well, I don't know how much I put into it, you know, because he was going off on the Democrats and his words. And I have stronger words that I use that I can't use on the air. But he was going, you know, it was like one of those types of posts on Truth Social. So I didn't read the whole thing. But as you were reading it just now, I thought, if all of these things happen with Iran, I will agree to a deal.
12: Well, oh, so did I. When I read it yesterday, I went, where's this going? Where's this going? This may be the greatest deal he's ever made of all time. I'll read The Art of a Deal for a 20th time.
13: Oh my,
12: if this
13: gosh
12: is true. And then I was like, oh no, he's just saying, this all happened.
13: Yeah.
12: But the interesting thing is, you know, does he even read the Wall Street Journal editorial page?
13: I'm sure it gets to him somehow.
12: Because
13: I don't know
12: because
13: that he proactively
12: to include, again, as we've talked about before, the Wall Street Journal has two sections, the news section and the editorial section.
13: Right.
12: And they're really separate.
13: Yeah. Yeah.
12: And the opinion, to sit there and make the comparison that the New York Times and the Wall Street Journal are somehow connected is absolutely ridiculous.
13: Yeah.
12: in fact, what the Wall Street Journal is saying and has said the whole time, make a deal, get rid of, they want Iran gone.
13: Yeah.
12: They don't have the same opinion of the New York Times. And that's, I wonder at times whether he even reads the Wall Street Journal, because he makes statements on them. Maybe something hit him from an editorial or something a year ago, whatever, but he always throws the Wall Street Journal in there. But the editorial page has simply done what most Republicans have done and most Republican media.
13: Yeah.
12: You know,
13: yeah,
12: defeat yeah. them.
13: Right.
12: Get this thing done. Don't leave it. You know, don't leave it. Don't give them a deal. Do not give them money. Make sure you verify. Try, you know, going back to the old SALT agreements between the Soviet Union and the United States, trust but verify, which means yeah. you really don't trust.
13: Right. Exactly. Exactly.
12: And so, but I always find it interesting that he throws them in because, you know, if you actually I subscribe to the Wall Street Journal really just for the editorial page.
13: Yeah.
12: You know, and,
13: yeah.
12: And, they, are, when you look at it, some of the strongest support for the president's legal position when the Democrats were coming after him came from the Wall Street Journal.
13: Yeah.
12: And that's why I just wonder at times, you know, why he's using them. You know, what it is about, you know, I don't know why he calls it, does he call it the China Street Journal for a reason? Is that because they disagree with him on tariffs?
13: I don't remember what it was, but that's when Murdoch was sitting in his office, remember. I don't think he called it the China Street Journal at that moment, but there's Rupert Murdoch just sitting a few feet away from him, and he's just ripping it to shreds. Just ripping it to shreds. And I think he mentioned, and I can't remember exactly, but I do believe he mentioned in that moment being controlled by China or something. It may have been on trade, but I just remember Murdoch being right there. He's just a few feet away and he's just shredding it. It was almost
12: as if he didn't know Murdoch was.
13: Well, no, I knew it was very apparent that he did. It was reminiscent of him on Larry King going, hey, could you back up? You've got really bad breath, Larry. Has anybody ever told you that? That actually happened before he was president, of course. It was years ago when Larry was still around and still interviewing Donald Trump. He said, you mind backing up? You've got really bad breath. Has anybody ever told you that? It's horrible. It's a mix between,
12: you stink. I smelt you.
13: It's a mix between garlic, denture cream, and smoke. That's the smell I'm smelling right now, Larry. Could you back up? No, he actually said to him, you've got bad breath. Could you back up? And so I kind of compared that Rupert Murdoch thing on the Wall Street Journal as they're sitting there in the Oval Office, and he's just shredding the Wall Street Journal.
12: You ready?
13: Yeah, yeah. You want to play it?
12: Yeah, I found it real quick.
13: This is the Larry King one?
12: Yeah.
13: All right, here we go.
12: 1989. Okay.
13: Yeah.
12: I love the fact that we can have fun on the show like
13: sure.
12: this.
13: Sure, yes,
12: this.
13: No.
12: Here we go. All right, here we go.
14: Do you mind if I sit back a little bit? Because
13: no.
14: Your breath is very bad. It really is. Has this ever been told to you before?
15: No.
14: Huh?
15: Okay, then I won't bother.
14: No, actually, like,
15: That's how you get the edge.
13: And the liberal media. You know, Donald Trump is afraid to talk how he really feels. You know, he just... Yeah. Yeah, Rupert Murdoch sitting there. Oh, hi, Rupert. Let me talk about the Wall Street Journal for just a second. Yeah, he just shredded them on that day. It was bad. Yeah. So I don't know if he reads the editorial page. I think it gets back to him. I think maybe he does. I tend to believe that he's watching some Fox News, reading some Wall Street Journal, and then someone points to, you know, maybe the New York Times or something, and it shows up somewhere in, you know, in front of him. Washington Post occasionally. But yeah. I don't know that he understands or I guess cares about what, you know, what they think. If they disagree with him on a core issue, it's pretty much over. Now the liberal activist media can't say anymore, well, he's just targeting us.
12: No.
13: Because at times he'll go after Fox News.
12: Oh yeah, he's gone after Fox. Why is anybody watching Fox?
13: Yeah, right. Yeah. Who was it? What's her name on Fox News that he went after? This is 3 or 4 weeks ago, not too long ago. I forget what the issue was. No.
16: Shannon Bream?
13: No.
12: By the way, I just saw the numbers.
13: Yeah.
12: Do you know that Fox News Sunday is, in such low fourth place?
13: No.
12: Yeah. I mean, all the shows have like over 2 million. George Stephanopoulos has been leading Fox 884,000.
13: Really?
12: Yeah.
13: Wow.
12: Last place in the Sunday morning.
13: Wow. Interesting. Interesting.
12: Now, I remember that's not, I mean, I know it's on the Fox News channel, but it's not comparing the Fox News channel.
13: No.
12: CNN and
13: as a whole. Right.
12: Right. Yeah, this is the network.
13: Right.
12: On the network, Fox.
13: Yeah.
12: So, yeah. I saw that. I was like, whoa. No, but he's gone after Fox big time.
13: Oh, yeah.
12: Remember, it was in 2020 where he said, I don't watch Fox. I watch Newsmax. Remember the whole thing with Newsmax? How they were just promoting like crazy. The president listens or watches us. The president watches us.
13: Yeah. Yeah.
12: So.
13: Yeah. I don't know. I think he takes in as much as he can, usually likely on Air Force One, you know, or in the morning when he's having, you know, breakfast at 2 a.m. when he gets up.
12: Oh, no, I'm sorry. I need to use the Democrat answer from yesterday.
13: Yeah.
12: Because he's going to the doctor again because he's got dementia.
13: Yeah.
12: They were going crazy. I mean, it was so poor.
13: Yeah.
12: The media yesterday was just going, why? Oh, why is he going again? Who has to go to the doctor three times, three times in 13 months? And I went, no, I've been to the doctor three times in 13 months.
13: Actually, I go, I've been four times.
12: Yeah. Mine's just a general check. I mean, general checkup every 6 months.
13: Yeah. That's
12: now.
13: Yeah.
12: Now I'm a type 2 diabetic, but it's all under control.
13: Right.
12: I mean, the only thing, you know, it's really for the 6 month blood work is all it is.
13: Well, I've been diagnosed with hypochondria, so I go in every four. I seriously go in every 3 months. It is every 3 months. My follow-ups are every 3 months. So,
12: yeah.
13: But,
12: and so, yeah,
13: I don't have anything, but I believe I have everything.
12: But somebody who is 80, yeah, I can see them going in, you know?
13: Yeah. Both of my parents, I mean, thanks to, the care they get, they actually get the care in their home. So they're while their doctor doesn't come to the house, the nurses do, nurse practitioners do. And so they can take, whatever they need, samples, any kind of blood sample or anything like that to the doctor's office. Then if they have to go to the doctor's office, but that's a regular thing. Now dad is 93 as of last week. Mom's 88. But yeah. If you're at that age, you're going to go. You're going to go more often. It's just the way it is. I'm hoping that by the time, you know, being a hypochondriac, I'm hoping by the time, God willing, that I reach 80 years old, I'm going every day. Once a day, every day. No, it's the liberal activist media wanting to, and, you know, with the Chuck Todd comment, well, he's not busy. He's just loud. What the hell does that even mean? that he's all talk. He's not doing anything.
16: He's just so, I mean,
13: you know, it goes back to the thing of this is how they think and how they behave. They project that onto others.
16: Mm-hmm.
13: That really is the case. You know, they talk and talk and talk and they don't do anything. Remember when the president was, made his trip to the Middle East, and this was before we bombed the nuclear site in Iran, but he made the trip to the Middle East, and it was a source story, to be fair, but the source was from somebody that was part of the Biden administration or worked for Biden. It could have been a staffer, but it worked in the White House with Biden, saying it's so refreshing to see somebody who has enough energy to make all of these trips and get all these things done. Sorry, Chuck Todd, but he's getting a lot more done than you are.
12: But you can't, the thing is, you can't sell it.
13: Yeah, you can't
12: sell it. It shows that you're out of touch. Yeah, you may, right. Look, you may, and the interesting thing is there were a couple of people that wrote and said, look,
13: yeah,
12: I'm not a Trump fan.
13: Right.
12: But to sit there and compare Trump and his cognitive abilities, even had some Democrats said it.
13: Yeah.
12: In response to that Chuck Todd post.
13: Right.
12: And Chris Eliza also was on top of it too, the same thing.
13: Yeah. Yeah.
12: Three times in 13 months. And it was just like, you can't sell this. And even Democrats were saying, you can't sell this.
13: Right.
12: You can't sit there and say that Trump is Biden.
13: No.
12: And has lost the cognitive abilities that Biden has. You just can't sell that to the average person.
13: Right.
12: Don't try to sell it. And you're certainly, you know, if you could pick somebody else in the Republican Party, maybe if you pick McConnell, you could do it.
13: Yeah.
12: But you're not going to do it. It's stupid. It's, you know what it shows? You've got nothing else.
13: Yeah, exactly.
12: Because if you're leading with that.
13: Yeah.
12: It's like you don't have anything.
13: Right.
12: We are Red Eye Radio.
13: Brought to you by FPPF, Fuel Power Max.
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2: 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It appears by its own numbers, the U.S. government seems insolvent. It's reported that the Treasury shows about $6 trillion in assets and over $47 trillion in liabilities. Add it all up, and it looks like the U.S. owes more than $130 trillion it doesn't have. 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

0: 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He's Eric Carly, and I'm Gary McNamara.
1: Did you see? I want to make sure I have this story because this reminds me of, this is sort of the bizarro world of Chaz or Chop. Remember? Was it Chaz?
2: Oh, yeah. Chaz. Oh, I think it was Chop at one point.
1: It was Chop, then it was Chaz. Or they changed it. Remember the Summer of Love, creating your own city?
2: Yeah.
1: This is sort of the bizarro world of this.
2: Yeah.
1: Frustrated. I don't know. I saw the story 2 days ago. I don't know if the city made them take it down or not. Frustrated Seattle residents living near the city's troubled Aurora Avenue corridor are taking public safety into their own hands after a violent weekend shootout rattled neighborhoods already plagued by prostitution, trafficking, and recurring gun violence. Neighbors told Fox 13 Seattle they've started erecting makeshift barricades on residential streets after repeated pleas to city leaders and police for stronger enforcement allegedly went unanswered. They've got these things. Cars can't get through.
2: Wow.
1: You get, I mean, they're in the middle of the street.
2: Yeah.
1: They're trying to protect their own homes.
2: Yep.
1: Wow.

0: The IRS.
1: With SRN News, I'm Ron Taylor. President Trump met with his advisors for about 2 hours yesterday, but has not yet made a decision on whether to move forward with a deal to extend the Iran ceasefire and reopen the Strait of Hormuz. Iran said the agreement has not been finalized. Ahead of yesterday's meeting, the president said he was looking to make a final determination. A federal judge says New Hampshire must make it easier for voters to prove their citizenship. District Court Judge Samantha Elliott did not rule directly on whether requiring proof of citizenship for voter registration is constitutional. Instead, she said it was unconstitutional to remove one method of proof, namely signing an affidavit attesting to their citizenship. The case was seen as the first major legal test of an election reform that has been pushed nationally by President Trump and has gained favor among many Republicans. Stocks closed higher on Wall Street. The S&P 500 added 0.2%. The Dow added 0.7%. This is SRN News.
2: Your Broad Weather Authority forecast. Low temperatures will drop to the upper 50s and low 60s under mostly clear skies. Tomorrow will be sunny and breezy and a little bit cooler. Highs reach the upper 60s and low 70s. We'll be in the mid-70s on Sunday. From the Fox 45 Weather Authority, I'm meteorologist Jasmine Lomax for Talk Radio 680 WCBM.
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12: And he's Eric Harley, and I'm Gary McNamara. 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Yeah, so the story out of Seattle, frustrated Seattle residents living in the city's troubled Aurora Avenue corridor are taking public safety into their own hands after a violent weekend. Neighbors told Fox 13 Seattle they've started erecting makeshift barricades. And I saw the story on it from a TV station the other day.
13: Mm-hmm.
12: On residential streets. And it reminded me of Chad and Chop and all that.
13: Yeah.
12: After repeated pleas to city leaders and police for stronger enforcement allegedly went unanswered. The growing outrage follows an early morning shootout Saturday near Aurora Avenue North and North 98th Street, where Seattle police responded after reports of more than 30 gunshots fired. Surveillance video obtained by Fox 13 Seattle show men ducking behind vehicles and exchanging gunfire in the street as bullets ripped through the neighborhood. Police later recovered roughly 40 shell casings scattered across both sides of Aurora Avenue. Nearby homes, buildings, and vehicles were struck by gunfire. Who the heck are these guys, you know, who think that they can just shoot up the neighborhood, said Rudy Pantoja, who works for the owner of a nearby property damaged by the shooting, told Fox News Seattle. It is insane. It's unacceptable and it's wrong, and the mayor needs to step up to the plate. Residents say this area has become increasingly dangerous in recent months, with many reporting near nightly gunfire and criminal activity spilling from Aurora Avenue and the surrounding neighborhoods. Some residents have since responded by installing homemade barriers intended to block traffic and discourage criminal activity from moving into the neighborhood streets after initial barricades were vandalized. Neighbors rebuilt them with stronger reinforcements. Nearby, written chalk message reads, "No gunfire." We're just afraid that a neighbor is going to have to die before the city is doing something, another resident said.
13: Mm-hmm.
12: I'm just thinking how long they're going to allow them to keep that up. But then when the city public works department comes to take them down, because they reinforce them, they're really heavy. They got rocks and everything in it.
13: Right.
12: You'd need, you know, some type of earth moving equipment to move it out of there.
13: Yeah.
12: You know, so the police are going to show, the TV cameras will be there, and that's what they want.
13: Right.
12: You know they're not going to be able to keep the barricades on a public street up.
13: Right. Yeah. You don't have the authority to.
12: Right.
13: To
12: but they said this. How else do we get publicity? And by the way, it got national publicity.
13: Well, yeah. You know, we said this during Chop and Chaz and Chad and Charlie. Charlene. Because our first concern or question was about how the locals respond, the locals living in that area that are affected negatively by that kind of behavior. And you have to, at some point, you feel like, in fact, they do feel like in this case, well, we'll take matters into our own hands. You know, we'll put up barricades. I can't imagine that kind of frustration. I just cannot imagine that kind of frustration, because it's not like you can just pick up and move in a day. What else can you do? What other choice is there? And when they were, when it was going on with Chad and Chaz and Charlie, I at that point, I thought to myself, well, they're going to have to give in. Then, of course, all the violence happened, and that was going to be the end of it. But I just can't imagine. Because the first thing I would think of is moving, leaving. And you know, long term, a lot of these people that are, you know, doing this, trying to basically get back and say, all right, we're just going to put up the barricades. You know, they're considering they've got to go. You know, this is the problem with these liberal run areas. They think they can get away with anything and everything and that people will stay. It's not just about the cost of living. It's not just about taxing the billionaires. It's not just the billionaires that want to leave. Things like this are part of the mass exodus that we're seeing.
12: CNN yesterday, Harry Enten doing the polling thing, was talking about crime.
13: Mm-hmm.
12: That yeah. If you look at it, you know, when Trump became president, he was up plus four in crime. Republicans were up plus four in crime. Republicans now up 13 in crime.
13: Yeah.
12: And even Democrats. And the interesting thing is, let me play this part here from Harry Enten. Right. When he talks about Democrats and crime. Okay. Here it is.
14: It's an interesting divide within the within the Democratic Party here.
15: Yeah, okay. So you know what? One of the great fault divides right now we see within the Democratic Party is between white college graduates and non-whites with no college degree. And look at this. Democrats, this is among Democrats, want them to be more centrist on crime. Look at this. Non-white, no college, 59%, the clear majority, versus the white college graduates, just 42%, in fact, say they want Democrats to be more centrist on crime. So this is one of these great dividing lines, right, in which those centrist voters of color are feeling one way, at least those without a college degree, while those white college graduates, oftentimes, who, of course, a lot of folks would make the argument, hey, they're not the ones who are necessarily feeling the impact of higher crime rates where they exist, where there's this real divide within the party. It's going to be very interesting to see out in Los Angeles, especially if there's a runoff, whether or not Pratt tries to play Democrats up against each other.
12: Right. Just to let you know, he was talking about the race in L.A. Pratt now is... was a month ago, I think he was at, 7% chance of winning. Now it's 27%. He goes, one of the things is crime.
13: Mm-hmm.
12: And it pointed out, now this is a national survey, but white college Democrats, 42% believe the Democrats should move more centrist. Non-white, no college, 59%, almost 60% of Democrats believe that are non-white, no college, believe that we need to be tougher on crime.
13: Yeah.
12: And he makes the point, as Harry Enten said,
13: mm-hmm.
12: when you look at the areas where there's a lot of high crime, and we're talking Democrat cities, the population of blacks is greater than in the suburbs. And he makes the point, hey, white college Democrats aren't as affected by crime as non-white, no college. Think about what that means, especially after 2020.
13: Yeah.
12: Remember all of that.
13: Right.
12: And so what you're saying is white Democrats don't want to be tougher on crime. Non-white, no college Democrats want their party to be tougher on crime.
13: Yeah.
12: Why? And that's why it's so tough to predict elections now. It's so tough because there is no standard status quo. You know, think about it where we were in the summer of 2020. Think about where the radical transgender movement was back then even.
13: Oh, yeah. Yeah.
12: Take the identity politics. Take, you know, the Democrats on crime. Take CNN. The mostly peaceful protests.
13: Mm-hmm. Yeah.
12: as a neighborhood is burning behind them, mostly peaceful. Think about that. And I don't know what kind of an effect that has. As I said, right now, the Republicans only weak. I don't believe that the Iran war in general is a weak point for Trump, whether the majority or people want to be over there or not. I don't think that's a major issue. His poll numbers really have not.
13: Yeah.
12: The one thing that's killing the Republicans are prices. If the war ends and gas prices go down, as we mentioned, Trump really has no power for massive across-the-board tariffs after July, and that gives roughly 90 days for prices to moderate. They will, if the war ends, gas prices will go way, way down again. And that takes a lot of that away from the Democrats, but the Republicans have the insanity of the Democrats on everything from crime. Who was it? Pratt said in LA the other, and by the way, this is all getting national coverage.
13: Mm-hmm. Mm-hmm.
12: He said the other day, they're talking about the homeless, and he goes, well, homelessness is not the problem. What do you mean? It's drug addicts. And it's like a lot of Democrats went, no, he's right.
13: Yeah.
12: It's not homelessness, it's drug addiction.
13: Right. And it's absolutely true.
12: I can't get into details, but I have a situation I told you about. I have a situation with somebody who I knew a long, long time ago who's been in contact with me, and I found out you've got the I'll just put it this way. You've got the professionals and this person has harmed themselves, somebody I knew a long, long time ago, and put my name out to a counseling place at a hospital. Mm. I have no idea why. And saying I could help them. They're trying to stay out of getting help.
13: Yeah.
12: And this person is homeless.
13: Mm.
12: And will not get the treatments there for them.
13: Yeah. Right.
12: And this person has been contacting me to bail them out monetarily once.
13: Mm.
12: And it's like, no. And actually, I was contacted by the hospital's outreach group.
13: Right. Yeah.
12: Telling me, do you know this person? I go, not for 30 years. I have no idea why they're reaching out to me now.
13: Yeah.
12: And I said, you know, I don't, I said, but, and their basic message to me was, don't enable. I said, well, you don't got to worry about me on that. That's not me.
13: Right.
12: But yeah, so I'm dealing with that right now from somebody who I knew 30 years ago. And is in that situation. And it's completely alcohol and drugs related.
13: Right.
12: And so, and the other thing that he said, that Pratt said, he said, they said, well, do you want ICE in the city? He goes, no, I don't want ICE in Los Angeles. What? No, I don't want ICE. I don't want these massive ICE presence at all in the city of Los Angeles. And we don't have to have it if we cooperate with federal authorities.
13: Right.
12: It's like, wow, yeah, right.
13: Look, Tom Homan approach has been what? Look, cooperate so that if you happen to have somebody that you've detained locally that you know needs to be turned over to ICE, we can do that in a safe environment, and it's safer for the agents, it's safer for locals, local citizens, local officers, and it's safer for the person being detained. What is the problem? And there is no big show. But the Democrats need the show. They want the show. And so that's where you have the, no, we're not doing that. It's a very simple approach. And I really don't know where it's going to go this November. Because part of me thinks, well, man, pricing is so heavy. But if things remedy on pricing naturally with 150 days running out on the tariffs and the Iran situation settling down, then the contrast, think about this. The contrast, while it won't be returning to pricing from 2019, it will be a drop in pricing, especially with gasoline, that will be significant enough to be refreshing, possibly refreshing enough. I'm not saying it'll be, again, it's going to solve the pricing issue. But by contrast to where we've been at $4.39 a gallon, well, if it drops and then people are seeing that, and by the time we get to November, guess what? Driving season is done for a while. And that means demand is down. So that could help the GOP.
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0: We are Red Eye Radio. He's there, Carly, and I'm Gary McNamara. I'm not kidding.
1: What?
0: This is the latest Graham Plattner ad. All right.
1: Oh, okay.
0: That private equity, private ownership of the Boston Red Sox is destroying the Red Sox. I'm not kidding. I'm not making.
1: Okay.
0: Here we go.
2: Private equity has destroyed our favorite baseball team, stripping them for parts. 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I'm Graham Plattner, and I approve this message because I miss Mookie Betts.
0: Now, I may be in agreement with this. If the government owns the NFL, that means because of DEI, every team would eventually have to win a Super Bowl.

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0: this hour from Town Hall, I'm Ron Taylor. Israel is escalating their military offensive in southern Lebanon.
1: Israeli troops are pushing deeper into villages in southern Lebanon. Israeli Prime Minister Benjamin Netanyahu told troops they are dealing a crushing blow to Hezbollah as they advance to controlling positions north of the Litani River. Meanwhile, military officials from both countries began talks at the Pentagon for the first time in decades. Lebanese officials tell the Associated Press their delegation wants a stop to ongoing hostilities and enforcement of the ceasefire, and they want any deal between Iran and the U.S. to stop the Israeli offensive. I'm Jennifer King.
0: President Trump is still pondering moving forward with a deal to extend the Iran ceasefire and reopen the Strait of Hormuz. Pam Bondi defended the Trump administration's release of the Epstein case files as she testified before lawmakers yesterday. More on the story from Bernie Bennett.
2: Former Attorney General Pam Bondi stood behind the Trump administration's release of the case files on Jeffrey Epstein as she testified Friday before House lawmakers scrutinizing a process that was delayed and included personal information of potential victims. Bondi, who arrived Friday morning on Capitol Hill for her closed-door interview, was defiant in previous public testimony when she was confronted by lawmakers about the Epstein investigation. In her opening statement, she kept to the same tact. Bernie Bennett, Washington.
0: A federal judge says New Hampshire must make it easier for voters to prove their U.S. citizenship. District Court Judge Samantha Elliott did not rule directly on whether requiring proof of citizenship for voter registration is constitutional. Instead, she said it was unconstitutional to remove one method of proof, namely signing an affidavit attesting to their citizenship. The head of the WHO has arrived in

0: Congo's capital to support efforts against an Ebola outbreak. Medical personnel are struggling with equipment shortages, distrustful populations, and armed groups there. News and analysis at townhall.com.
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0: There's a new winner of this year's Scripps National Selling Bee. And as Donna Warder reports, the event once again showcased not just the contestants' vocabulary, but also their remarkable composure under pressure.
3: A 14-year-old from Rancho Cucamonga, California, is the winner of this year's Scripps National Spelling Bee. It was down to two contestants in a lightning round tiebreaker. Shrey Parikh.
4: Taroni.
5: T-O-R-O-N-I.
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3: And Ishan Gupta.
4: Tessera Conter.
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4: Shrey, during the spell-off, you correctly spelled a total of 32 words. Ishan, you correctly spelled a total of 25 words, and that means that Shrey, you are the two-time.
3: Shrey wins $52,500 in cash and a package of prizes. I'm Donna Warder.
0: You'll find more news and analysis at townhall.com. The smoking rate among adults in the U.S. dropped to another all-time low last year.
7: A government survey shows that about 1 in 11 adults say they were current smokers. That's according to preliminary findings from the Centers for Disease Control and Prevention. In the mid-1960s, 42% of U.S. adults were smokers. The rate has been gradually dropping for decades, and last year it was 9%. Cigarette smoking is a risk factor for lung cancer, heart disease, and stroke, and it's long been considered the leading cause of preventable death. John Scott reporting.
0: Prosecutors slapped insider trading charges against a Google employee this week, alleging the software engineer used confidential company information to pocket more than $1 million on the prediction market platform Polymarket. Authorities say 36-year-old Michelle Spagnuolo used Google's year-end search data to place bets on search trends. More on these stories at townhall.com. I'm Ron Taylor.
8: Weather Authority forecast. Low temperatures will drop to the upper 50s and low 60s under mostly clear skies. Tomorrow will be sunny and breezy and a little bit cooler. Highs reach the upper 60s and low 70s. We'll be in the mid-70s on Sunday. From the Fox 45 Weather Authority, I'm meteorologist Jasmine Lomax for Talk Radio 680 WCBM.
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5: 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It's great to be back with you again. One of the first things we learn in life is our ABCs. We start with A, go to B, and C is always after B. In the English language, the order of ABC never changes. Unfortunately, many people approaching or in retirement apply the same sequence of letters to their investments. For example, you might say, my retirement accounts were at point A, now they're at point B, so obviously they are going to eventually be at point C. Let's explain this in numbers instead of letters. You might be saying, my retirement account had a value of $100,000. Now it has a value of $200,000. Since it doubled from point A to point B, it will obviously grow to $400,000 at point C. This is all speculation, of course, but what if you were able to guarantee your ABCs? 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That's 844-337-7233. Let's go back to our example. Your retirement account was at point A. Then it grew to point B. So obviously, if you draw a line from point A to point B, your retirement account will continue to grow on the same path to point C. We see this train of thought over and over again as we look at the history of investments. Point A, the beginning of the tech boom in 1995. Point B, the top of the tech boom in 2000, and yet so many people bought or held on to stocks at point B, expecting the stocks would continue to grow to point C. Here is another example. Point A at the start of the housing price bubble around 1995. Point B, the top of the housing bubble in 2006. Yet people were still buying houses like mad just before the housing bubble crashed, expecting that they would continue to rise to point C. What crashes next? Precious metals? National debt? The stock market again? Who knows? All you can know is that just because your retirement account grew from point A to point B doesn't mean it is going to grow to point C. In fact, point C might be lower than point A if you're not careful. Wouldn't you rather have planning based on guarantees instead of assumptions? If you'd like to learn more, call for our free Safe Money and Income book and Safe Money and Income Information Kit. 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That's 844-337-7233. There is no cost or obligation when it comes to drawing conclusions about your retirement accounts. The process of thinking that just because my account started at point A, then grew to point B, so obviously it is going to continue to grow to some fictitious point C, has been proven to be a delusional concept. Just like all delusions, there is a clinical name for it. It is called the appeal to probability. The appeal to probability is defined as the assumption that something will happen because it can happen. Could housing prices continue to rise after 2006? It's possible. The problem is that many investors take what is possible, and they start to believe it is probable or worse yet, a certainty, adding fuel to the fire. There are plenty of people that contribute to this appeal to probability. Just watch the financial news on cable. When the market goes up, you can literally feel the energy coming from the talking heads on your TV. They are so excited and happy when the market goes up just 100 points in a day. It makes no sense. What does one day have to do with anything? How is one day of stock market gains going to help you guarantee that you won't run out of money before you die? Everyone is jumping for joy about something that doesn't mean anything all too often. One day of stock market gains, it's like a sugar rush after eating a candy bar. Lots of energy for a while, but in a couple of hours, there's going to be a crash. 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Our planning is based on guarantees, not assumptions. Once again, our number is 844-337-SAFE. That's 844-337-7233. The appeal to probability when applied to games of chance is called a gambler's fallacy. Gamblers believe that because there is the possibility of winning for everyone, that it is probably because they will be the one that wins. After all, if a gambler didn't think his odds were better than everyone else, he would never bet on the stock market during the critical years of your retirement, could also be called a gambler's fallacy. You know your fellow retirees are losing money, yet you think somehow it will be different for you? I mean, no insult here, but investing your money in variable products during your retirement is gambling. And unless you are extremely wealthy, you have to ask yourself if you can afford to come up a loser. Did you know that if your retirement account declines by 25% this year, it would need to grow by 33% the following year just to break even? If it declined by 33%, it would need to grow by 50% the following year to get your money back. If it declined by 50%, your retirement account would need to grow by 100% the following year, just to tread water. 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
5: 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Do you know what the definition of insanity is? According to Albert Einstein, it's doing the same thing over and over again, expecting different results. From the moment you started investing, probably fresh out of high school or college, it became very apparent to you that the market goes up and the market goes down. You have seen over and over again that every few years, the market crashes, and sometimes it crashes hard for most of your life. You didn't really care.
6: 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Corruption, uncertainty, and ups and downs of the market have not gone away. 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So what's the difference? 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You were doing the same thing over and over again, expecting different results. The results will not be different. Your investments will go up and your investments will crash. 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If you are at or near retirement, it is time to stop the insanity and look at an option that is appropriate for retirement goals. 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That's 844-337-7233. 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That's 844-337-7233. Here is something crazy. Have you ever heard of something called a financial illustration? You probably have and just don't know it. When you go and see a financial planner that is in the business of risking your money, they might use their computer software to run examples of what could happen to your money. Sometimes these examples are based on historical data, and sometimes they are flat-out hysterical. I had a client the other day that showed me an illustration from their broker that demonstrated what would happen to their money if it continued to grow over the next 10 years at 12% compounded growth. Where do financial planners get the nerve to even print that on paper? What is even crazier is that I have never seen an illustration from one of those brokers that shows what happens to a client's money if they wake up one day and 50% of it is gone. Why not? Could that happen? You bet it can. And in fact, some of you today might be in that very situation. 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Today we have talked about the insane things you can do with your retirement. One is taking risks like you did when you were younger, and the other is believing hypothetical illustrative results from your broker. Why do they call it a hypothetical illustration? Because it is not real. The one thing all hypothetical illustrations have in common is that none of them are true. Yet for some reason, I guess it's human nature. People want to believe them. You want to believe that the 12% growth that some financial professionals illustrate will happen. Like I said before, here's what you should do. Ask your broker to make a report of every client he has and show you how much money he's made or lost for those clients. If you take all of his clients and he averaged that at least 5% growth after deducting all fees for the last 10 years, then they are a keeper. Chances are that after fees, commission, and market losses, there would not be a report he would want to provide you. The types of products he sells, take fees and commissions directly out of your money. He is also not allowed, in most cases, to even offer the products that I work with, because they provide too many benefits and guarantees and don't provide ongoing year-after-year commissions. Most importantly, and probably the biggest reason, it is not his fault for failing to provide you with the results you want, is because he is trying to make a retirement plan that is invested in risky investments, do something that he has no control over. You should know that your financial professional has no clue what's going to happen to your money when he puts it at risk. Don't let him pretend he does. The only thing that is certain is that he will make commissions, even if you lose money. Call us now for an honest evaluation of your situation, and let us show you how to take the I don't know out of your retirement. Our number is 844-337-SAFE. That's 844-337-7233. 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We'll be back with more Safe Money and Income Radio after this message.
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6: 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My Safe Money and Income Information Kit shows you how to base your retirement on fact, not fiction. How would you like up to an 8% bonus on your deposit and up to a 7% compounded annual interest rate? With a lifetime income account that provides you income, you can never outlive while supplies last. You may also get my Safe Money and Income book, a 115-page guide to putting your retirement on autopilot and getting rid of the high fees. Once again, my number is 844-337-SAFE. That's 844-337-7233. I have a great story for you, and it's a perfect example of what happens when your retirement is based on guessing instead of guarantees. A listener called me the other day and said that their broker told them not to worry about market declines
5: because they are only paper losses. I asked the caller, does your broker tell you to not get excited when the stock market goes up because it's only a paper gain? Can you believe that? Not only is the paper loss statement about the most insensitive thing you could say to someone who has lost their money, but it's not even true. If you need the money now, is that a paper loss? If you are at age 45 and above, you need to start looking at guarantees. The closer you are to retirement, the less time you have to recover from the guessing game. Year after year, I meet clients that put their money in the hands of so-called experts, only to find out that their financial planner had no idea the market was going to crash. Here's a secret about myself. I don't know when the market is going to crash either, do you? Of course not. If I had a magic wand, my first wish would be to make everyone, including your broker, stop pretending like they know what is going to happen. The truth is, brokers, politicians, or any self-proclaimed expert has no idea when the market is going up or going down. We live in an uncertain world, and that is why retirement money should be based on guarantees, not guessing the no-market risk strategies. I use lock-in market gains, so you and I don't have to guess about when the market goes up or down. If the market goes up, you participate in the gains. If the market goes down, then you stay where you are until the market goes up again. Just imagine where your retirement account would be today if you never participated in market losses for the last 10 years. Are you tired of guessing? Are you tired of the stress and sleepless nights? Worried about outliving your income? Call me now for my free Safe Money and Income Information Kit and make your retirement something to enjoy instead of something that stresses you out. My number is 844-337-SAFE. That's 844-337-7233. I also have free copies of my Safe Money and Income book available for hand delivery while supplies last. In my book, it will tell you all about the ways you can put your retirement on autopilot and avoid all of the huge fees associated with so many managed accounts. Wouldn't it be great to let your money work for your retirement instead of your broker's? Once again, my number is 844-337-SAFE. That's 844-337-7233. One of my listeners from this radio show called me the other day. I asked him, just like all of my listeners, what would you like your money to do for you? He told me that he had lost 50% of his retirement money because his broker told him to be patient and let it ride. I said to my new friend, isn't let it ride a term used in gambling? I could literally hear the light bulb turn on above his head over the phone. I want all of my listeners to pay really close attention now. Stop your cars. 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If you only get one message for me today, this is the message you want to get. And here it is. You don't have to go to Vegas to gamble. Millions of Americans are participating in the largest legalized gambling operation ever conceived. If you are at or approaching retirement and you have your money invested in assets where you can lose your money, then you are a gambler, my friend. It's no different than going double down at your favorite Vegas casino. Do you want to gamble your retirement money? I didn't think so. I can show you how to get your first year returns of up to 8% or more, lock in market gains, and never participate in market losses. I can also show you how to build up a lifetime income account with up to 8% bonuses on your money and up to 7% compounded interest annually. Some accounts can even increase your income by up to 200% if you need long-term care. My number is 844-337-SAFE. That's 844-337-7233. I know many of you are listening right now and thinking, I have never heard about no market risk planning strategies from the financial cable shows or my financial planner. This must be too good to be true. I hear you and understand your concern, but let me assure you that the reason you have not heard about no market risk planning is not because it doesn't exist. It's because these strategies don't pay agents' commissions out of your pocket from high fees. Year after year, I get paid once from the highly rated companies I work with, and nothing I get paid comes out of your money. These strategies don't make very good television. Your retirement account will go up with market gains and never go down with market losses. That is way too boring for TV. TV personalities can't get paid their huge salaries unless they can fool their audiences into thinking they know what they're talking about. You only need lots of makeup on a hairstylist if you're trying to convince people to risk their money in the market. Steady growth has no drama, and financial TV cannot sell commercials without the drama of risk. My approach is much different. No fancy office, no suit and tie, and no Mercedes-Benz pulling up in your driveway. I am not here to impress you with me. 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Understand that the first step you take with me is just to get information. My Safe Money and Income Information Kit is yours to keep. 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
16: The global market suffering a sell-off, but this optimist on Wall Street does see light at the end of the tunnel.
13: And income. 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Or is that even the right question to be asking? 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
5: Hello, and thank you for joining me on Safe Money and Income Radio. Wouldn't it be nice if just once in your life you could know about something bad that was going to happen before it actually happened? Just think how different our lives would be. Market corruption, terrorist attacks, and all of the ills of this world would never be a problem, because we could always stay one step ahead. Unfortunately, the world we live in is very different than the ideal. And when we wake up in the morning, we never know what the day has in store for us. Fortunately, the unexpected can be planned for financially, with no market risk strategies that lock in market gains and never, and I mean never experienced market losses. I want you to dwell on this point. No matter what you see on the news any day of your life, and no matter how bad Wall Street responds to the news, your account will never go backwards due to market declines. If the market performs, you have the opportunity for gains. If the market crashes, then your money doesn't participate in those losses. You can even get up to an 8% bonus for opening a Safe Money and Income account today. 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That's 844-337-7233. Someone is available to answer your calls now or any day of the week. Make sure to mention that you would like a free copy of our 115-page Safe Money and Income book, an insider's guide to know market risk retirement strategies that will show you how to protect your money from fees and market downturns. I am sure, just like me, that you honor our soldiers and their service to our country. It is their sacrifice that gives us the privilege to even talk about the options of retirement, safety, and security. Without a safe country, it would be impossible to find a safe haven for our money. That being said, let me tell you a story of a noble soldier. This soldier had the mindset that fighting with a gun lacked honor and chose only to fight with his knife. He was honorable, brave, and highly skilled in all types of fighting and all types of weapons, yet he still persisted in only using his knife in battle. Unfortunately, his enemies did not participate in his ideals, and even though this soldier fought valiantly, he died in battle. The moral of this story is that good intentions don't win battles, and if you bring a knife to a gunfight, you are defeated well before the fight even begins. Good intentions must be matched by the right equipment to complete the mission. Let me ask you, is your retirement suffering from bad equipment choices? Your investment advisor might have very good intentions, but if he is using the wrong tools to keep your money safe, then your retirement may very well be destined to die in battle. Risky investments should be retirement tools mostly used for the young or the extremely wealthy. It is too often they are used for those that are in or approaching retirement that cannot afford to lose their money. Also, just because your broker tells you it's safe doesn't make it true. Unfortunately, many investments such as bonds, gold, and variable annuities are often advertised as safe, even though they are far from being safe from market risk. Don't let your retirement die due to poor equipment choices. You need to consider using no market risk strategies for the very dangerous times we live in. No market risk planning can provide protection from volatile markets and can provide guaranteed growth of up to 7% in income accounts that will provide you with an income you can never outlive. 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Once again, my number is 844-337-SAFE. That's 844-337-7233. One of my clients asked me one time, "What is the difference between you and a stockbroker?" With some humor, but also sincerity, I said, "Well, one difference is that I won't jump out a window if the stock market crashes. That may be a joke, but with every joke, there is often a seed of truth. I can only joke around like this with my clients, because out of the millions and millions of dollars in retirement money I have protected, not a single penny has ever been lost due to market declines. Also, in all honesty, I can't figure out why. Variable products, that is, products where you can lose your money, are called securities. What is secure about them? I can assure you, every time the market crashes, nobody feels secure. Speaking of security, let me tell you another story. We had a client that was very reluctant to talk to me. It was the same usual reason I hear all the time. He would say, "I have someone that takes care of my money." This happened over and over again for a couple of years, until one day he said, "We need to talk. I won't use exact figures here, and we will call him Joe to protect his information." But he had a considerable amount of money, lost almost half of it, and then gained back about half of his losses. When we were done moving his retirement to no market risk strategies, the market dropped almost 1,000 points in one day. We asked him one simple question. "Joe, how does it feel to wake up in the morning without watching the market?" His answer was predictable. He said, "It's great. Stress comes from many sources, and the thought of outliving or losing your money is probably at the top of the list. For many of you, at or near retirement, I am here to tell you, there is a very good chance we can get rid of that stress. If you'd like to learn more, call for our Safe Money and Income book and Safe Money and Income information kit that could change your financial life for the better. Again, our number is 844-337-SAFE. That's 844-337-7233. There is no cost or obligation. So many of you are in the same situation Joe was in. He was already retired, and his financial advisor had 100% of his money in products where he could lose money. The losses occurred so fast, he couldn't do anything to stop them. And when he called, his advisor was told, "Don't worry, just write it out." I wish some of these advisors would explain to their clients how they are not supposed to worry when half of their money is gone. Also, I would like to know why advisors still get paid fees to manage people's money when they lose it. Of all the legislation that tries to protect consumers from bad investments, I have one simple law that would protect everybody, and it's very simple. How about if no financial advisor gets paid a dime of commission when the client loses money? Or better yet, if the client loses money, the financial advisor has to pay back his commissions to the client. It's only fair, right? I'm here to tell you that there's a better way. 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
5: 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All right. A very unique man, Nassim Taleb. Nassim has some compelling ideas on this subject of measuring risk. Nassim Taleb is a middle-aged man of Greek background from a prominent family in Lebanon and educated here in the United States. He is an author, scholar, mathematics professor, philosopher, senior Wall Street trader, and hedge fund manager, and expert on mathematical science. Did you get all that? That's quite a mouthful, isn't it? And seeing that description hardly begins to describe him. Mr. Taleb is a formidable thinker, and when he speaks, he draws large crowds. His most famous books are The Hidden Role of Chance, Fooled by Randomness, and The Black Swan, The Impact of the Highly Improbable. Let me tell you what he has to say, because it has profound meaning for you and me, and profound impact on the ideas of the everyday investor. Mr. Taleb says we all place too much weight on the odds that past events will repeat, when unrepeatable chance is a better explanation. Do you assume that the markets will continue to always go up, that any downturns are temporary, or that bull markets continue forever? Or do you not even think about the risks? Either way, danger lies ahead. The markets do not factor in risks that are not measurable, and that most of the really big events in our world are rare, unpredictable, and not measurable. These events, when they happen, usually have a significant downward impact on the investment markets. This is one of the very big reasons why we spend so much time encouraging you to get off that train and shift the risk to someone else. Shift the risk to whom? We work with billion-dollar companies that will take the risk off your shoulders and guarantee that you will never lose a penny of your investments due to market risk. I guarantee you an annual return of up to 7% on a lifetime income account and guarantee to pay you a lifetime income that you cannot outlive. Does that sound awfully good? Once again, my number is 844-337-SAFE. That's 844-337-7233. These large companies provide many guarantees. So many people are struggling today to find a way to know, absolutely know, that they will have income as long as they live. Having billion-dollar companies willing to guarantee you a lifetime income provides a lot of comfort and relief. So back to Nassim Taleb. Have you heard the term black swan event? That term is what Mr. Taleb calls events that are rare and unpredictable. The term refers to a 17th century idea. Until the 1600s, it was an accepted truth that all swans were white. In fact, all swans being white had been used for a long time as the standard example of a scientific truth. The equivalent today might be the Earth rotates around the sun. Today we would call that an indisputable scientific truth, right? So, what were the odds of seeing a black swan at that time? Impossible to calculate, but considered impossible until 1697, when explorers found black swans in Australia. Imagine that they had a black swan event. Finding black swans in Australia. When that was considered impossible, we had a big black swan event in 2001, didn't we? 9/11, and we're having many others these days. Earthquakes, volcanoes, terrorist strikes, civil war, political conflict, and so on. The chances of black swan events today seem much higher than just a decade or two ago. And yet, many people continue to invest as though the stock market will continue to rise forever, with no significant black swan events along the way. Doesn't that seem a bit odd? So let me ask you a question. How would you like a guaranteed first-year return of up to 8% or more, with 100% guaranteed safety from the market risk and no taxes, while your money compounds and without the fees and charges normally associated with retirement accounts? Oh, and by the way, no market losses during black swan events. Give me a call anytime at 844-337-SAFE. That's 844-337-7233. Someone is available to answer your calls now or any day of the week. Be sure to mention that you would like a free copy of our 115-page Safe Money and Income book, an insider's guide to no market risk, retirement, and income strategies that will show you how to protect your money from fees and market downturns. Today, you are learning about black swan events, which can have a significant downward market impact. We will show you how to take away that worry. If you can convert some of your current retirement savings into something that would never lose value in the marketplace and still realize gains from the market, would this be of interest to you? I would think so. How much of your money is currently in the market or not earning as much as you would like it to? Are you happy with the amount of risk that you're taking? Do you really know the level of risk you are taking? The reality is, the market goes up and the market goes down even without black swan events. Ask yourself, does your broker know when the next black swan event is going to make your retirement money half of what it is today? Do they have a crystal ball giving them a heads up on terrorist attacks, corruption, natural disasters, or market crashes for any other reason? If they are honest, they will tell you no. If you are honest, you will admit you don't know. I know I am honest, and I will tell you I don't have a clue when any of these things are going to happen next. So if your broker doesn't know, you don't know, and I don't know, how is your retirement money safe in the market? A singer, Matt Kearney, has a song that says, We are all just one phone call from our knees. The only thing certain about life is that it is not certain. The same is true for your retirement. One morning you wake up and flip on CNBC to find out that all of the people that were telling you to risk your hard-earned retirement money didn't know anything. Your money's gone to nothing. There is a better way. Our no market risk strategies ensure that our clients' accounts only continue to grow and never suffer market losses. Putting to work what some call the eighth wonder of the world, the miracle of compounding. We offer all our listeners

0: 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It will become your favorite book on the shelf. Well, I'm about out of time for this week. If you're serious about your financial future, give me a call, and together we'll get your retirement savings on the fast track to above-average growth and safety. One of your biggest returns will be peace of mind. 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Until next time at the same time, remember to stay safe so you can step into a secure future.
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6: This hour from Town Hall, I'm Ron Taylor. President Trump met with his advisors for 2 hours yesterday, but yet to make a decision on whether to move forward with a deal to extend the Iran ceasefire, thus reopening the Strait of Hormuz. Iran said the agreement had not been finalized. Ahead of yesterday's meeting, the president said he was looking to make a final determination. Louisiana lawmakers have passed a new congressional map to pick up a Republican seat while leaving the state with one of its two majority black House districts. Bernie Bennett has more on this story.
7: The map approved Friday is designed to give Louisiana a 5-to-1 split in Republicans' favor. The U.S. Supreme Court last month struck down one of the state's majority black districts as an illegal racial gerrymander, weakening the landmark 1965 Federal Voting Rights Act. That decision intensified a national battle over partisan redistricting, fueled by President Donald Trump's efforts to protect the GOP's slim House majority in this year's midterm elections. Bernie Bennett reporting.
6: Governor Jeff Landry has signed the redistricting plan into law. There's another drop in the nation's smoking rates.
8: A CDC survey finds that the cigarette smoking rate among U.S. adults dropped to another all-time low last year, with only 1 in 11 adults saying they are current smokers. The rate has been gradually dropping for decades due to cigarette taxes, tobacco price hikes, smoking bans, public education, and changes in the social acceptability of lighting up in public. Cigarette smoking is a risk factor for lung cancer, heart disease, and stroke, and it's long been considered the leading cause of preventable death. I'm Lisa Dwyer.
6: Stock indexes closed higher on Wall Street yesterday, adding to the all-time highs they set a day earlier. The Dow Jones gained 363 points, the NASDAQ up 55, the S&P 500 was 16 higher. News and analysis at townhall.com.
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1: A Brazilian court has ruled that officials must restore and preserve a city established by Henry Ford in the Amazon rainforest nearly 100 years ago.
2: Fordlandia was built in 1927 by the Ford Motor Company as a rubber-tapping metropolis. It was later abandoned after disease ravaged the plantations. Prosecutors sued for its preservation in 2015. A judge ruled earlier this month authorities must restore Fordlandia because of its historical and cultural significance. Prosecutors said Friday that ruling marks a significant milestone in heritage protection. Bob Agnew reporting.
1: In the latest action to undo Biden-era regulations on climate change, the Securities and Exchange Commission has proposed repealing a rule that requires some public companies to report their greenhouse gas emissions and the risks they face from global warming. The disclosure rule has been on hold since last year after the commission said it was pausing its legal defense issue. More news at townhall.com. The former head of an Iowa school district is sentenced to 2 years in prison for falsely claiming to be a U.S. citizen.
3: Ian Roberts is likely to be deported to his native Guyana in South America once he serves that sentence. Roberts pleaded guilty in January to falsely claiming to be a U.S. citizen and illegally possessing firearms, which together carry a maximum sentence of 20 years in prison. Prosecutors say that Roberts submitted a counterfeit Social Security card when he was hired. Roberts also awarded district business to a consulting firm he worked for. I'm Lisa Dwyer.
1: Jeff Bezos' Blue Origin is assessing damage to its Florida launch pad after a rocket exploded during a test firing. The company's fueled the massive New Glenn rocket Thursday night, hoping to briefly ignite the engines ahead of a satellite launch for next week, but the rocket blew up, taking part of the pad with it. More on these stories at townhall.com. I'm Ron Taylor.
4: Weather Authority forecast. Low temperatures will drop to the upper 50s and low 60s under mostly clear skies. Tomorrow will be sunny and breezy and a little bit cooler. Highs reach the upper 60s and low 70s. We'll be in the mid-70s on Sunday. From the Fox 45 Weather Authority, I'm meteorologist Jasmine Lomax for Talk Radio 680 WCBM.
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0: Hey, good morning, everybody. Alan Ellis here. This is the Outdoorsman Radio Show, where we talk about fishing, hunting, and the great outdoors, of course. Indeed. So sometimes we talk about guns, and sometimes we talk about, you know, things that affect us, not only across Maryland, but across the country. And we talk about wildlife sightings and adventures with Dad and Grandpa and Uncle Bob and all that stuff. So we're here to take you away from the everyday drumbeat of, you know, national, international news, local news, the good, the bad, the ugly. And we need a break from that. And that's what this show is all about, to give you a break from all that. So we don't talk a lot about national events, national politics and things like that. We focus on Maryland and we focus on the outdoors. So we also encourage your phone calls to have a conversation. You basically run the show with your topics and your selected areas of interest, your questions, and that's how we get along. That phone number is 410-WCBM-680. That's where you're listening, WCBM at 680 on your dial. And that translates to 410-922-6680, pretty easy to remember. And we're looking forward to a lot of calls today. This is the final day of the Fishing Tackle Giveaway contest, which is for this month, for May. And that's a beautiful perch package from Tim Sherman and High Tide Lures. I've already gotten a preview of the bass package for June. It is excellent, and it's, if I can find it here, I'll tell you a little bit about it. It's good morning, John B. Not a bad week, just a long week, that's for sure. So let's see what Tackle Box Tim has to say. Oh, it looks like a topwater lure, a couple of crankbaits, a chattered bait style lure, and a jig. So looks like it's all ready to go. That's six nice bass fishing lures that will help you catch some bigger and more fish. That's what they say anyway. So that will start next week with the 1st of June, and we'll give that away the end of June. And the way it works is you simply call the radio station, 410-922-6680, that previously aforementioned number. You leave your name, your first and last name, with our producer, Aaron, who will answer the phone. Make sure you leave an accurate phone number, and at the end of the day today and at the end of the month next month, we'll be more than glad to coordinate each name with a number, and the random number generator will be used to generate a number, and somebody will win. That's all it is to it. So call in. Go in the air with me, and you don't have to say much. You can just say, hey, I just want to get in a contest, or hi, or I have a question, or whatever. And, you know, that qualifies you to win. No purchase necessary, as they say. So, here we are. Oh, my goodness. You heard the commercial for Battery Warehouse there at the beginning of the show. And, unfortunately, the Westminster store has perished in a fire. I don't know what the future of that store is, but devastating loss and pretty big news in Westminster when the store burned. So not sure what happened, don't know, but folks at Battery Warehouse are, you know, they're picking up the pieces, and the rest of the stores are still open. The closest store to that would be West Eldersburg, which is where I hang out, which is where, you know, I do business and radio business with that location. So friendly people, nice people. And, you know, they can pick up the slack where, Westminster would have been your supplier. It's not that far to Eldersburg, right down Route 32 from Westminster, and you can pick up that store. So good people, love them. They love the Lord and they know their batteries. That's for sure. So. And you know, they carry the flashlights and the knives and the stuff that I, the Nebo stuff that I like, and the, I can't say the name of the brand of the knife right now, but they got a good selection of flashlights and battery chargers and things like that too, all the accessories. And giant selection of batteries for anything, just like you hear on the commercial. I get my boxes of trail camera batteries there, and they have a little rechargeable hand warmer that I picked up for the upcoming hunting season. They've got Lucky Buck Mineral, which they've been selling for years, and there are subscribers to that that like that. So, you know. Anyway, let's see. I just got an email from somebody. Randy in Glen Burnie is on hold. Let's get Randy off of hold and onto the air. Morning, Randy.
1: I listen to your show. I just wanted to say I listen to your show all the time. I work on Saturday mornings, so I drive a truck. I just wanted to tell you I think your show is pretty good.
0: Well, I appreciate that. What do you haul? General freight or what?
1: No, I actually do roll off dumpsters.
0: Roll off dumpsters. Good.
1: Yep.
0: That's a good business. People have a lot of trash. That's for sure.
1: Yes, they do.
0: A lot of baby boomers are renting dumpsters to downsize and get into smaller locations and that type of thing.
1: Yep.
0: So you provide a good service.
1: Thank you.
0: Yes, sir.
1: So do you.
0: Well, appreciate that. Thank you very much. So.
1: All right.
0: All right, Randy. You have a good morning. Stay safe.
1: Thanks.
0: Out there.
1: Okay.
0: Yep.
1: Okay, bye.
0: Bye bye. That's nice. Roll off dumpsters. Good business. Maybe this company would consider being a sponsor since I say nice things. You know, you never know. You can talk to him, Randy. Got to get a little shameless self-promotion in there, right, Aaron?
2: Why not?
0: Why not? Good morning, Aaron.
2: Good morning, everyone.
0: There you go. So there's the friendly voice that you will hear on the phone when you call the radio show. We do have a guest coming up the next hour. We're going to talk about the Kent County High School target team. And these folks are out there, these young men are out there competing in trap and skeet. And they've got a fundraiser which has got a lot of great prizes, and we'll talk about that. I picked up a couple tickets, I think, a two-day Cape Cod eider hunt for four people. That is an exciting hunt. I've hunted eiders, and they're big ducks, and they're good to eat, and they make great mounts. And then there's a November Chesapeake Bay sea duck hunt, a Chesapeake Bay fishing trip for six people, a goose hunt for four, another Chesapeake Bay fishing trip for six people, with another captain, goose hunt for five people. Three different goose hunts are available. November youth hunt, late season youth or veteran hunt, and a regular season weekday hunt. So they've got that. So it's all good. It's all good. And we'll talk about how you can get a ticket. That's for sure. Chance of eight different trips, and the deadline for that's coming up soon, Friday, June 12th. So we'll get Josh in here and talk about that and the success of the youth shooting team, passing it on, keeping the tradition going, that's for sure. Yep. So 410-922-6680. You want to hear about my week? Wasn't much to it. Did a lot of driving this week. Monday, Memorial Day, went to Grantsville, and a fellow up there that I met who had a nice big velvet buck, and he wanted it measured. So we met when he made a trip to Baltimore and picked up his deer head, had it measured. He was on our Facebook page. I don't remember the measurements of it exactly right now. Maybe I can find it here real quick, but the bow kill. The whole story is in the Maryland Hunting Quarterly, which is available in print and online. Yeah, Bob Newton measured a gross score 170 and 2/8 with a non-typical net of 163 and 7/8. Huh. 163 and 7/8, beautiful buck. So I held that rack up to Ryan Van Nosdown's house and got to meet him and see his man cave, and had lunch at Penn Alps in Grantsville. Drove back home. Long day, that's for sure. Very long day. Tuesday, Wednesday, Thursday, Friday, just deliveries all over the all over the place. Hartford and Cecil County, back to Western Maryland, Hagerstown and Hancock and Gettysburg and all the places that have advertisements in the Hunting Quarterly. We have to deliver their magazines to them. So that's that. So it's been a long week. Long week. Haven't gotten up with the Trappers yet. The Trappers event's coming up July 31st and August 1st. If you remember, last week these fellows go out and set a trap line on Friday, and you can ride along and watch that and get some education on how to trap. And then August 1st, they take you along on a wagon and check the trap line, see if they've caught anything. Of course, we're going to be measuring. Bucks, bears, stags will be measuring at that event August 1st. Chuck Wilcox will be there. And free admission and parking. It's at the Washington County Agriculture Education Center. That's in Sharpsburg Pike in Boonesboro, Maryland. And one of the interesting things, I don't know if anybody knows the name Pete Askins or not, but Pete is from Lititz, Pennsylvania. He is a trap designer and tester at Woodstream Corporation, which is manufacturer of Victor traps. And many of the modern trap advancements we enjoy today can be credited to Mr. Askins. So there will be an auction of his prototypes and many more traps and personal items that belong to Mr. Askins. So the expo and convention begins on Friday. And you can visit www.marylandfurtrappers.org and follow that event, that's for sure. A lot of stuff coming up. So, my goodness. Heard a lot about the late turkey season. Turkey season ended last weekend, last Saturday the 23rd. And we heard a lot about late season turkeys and the last 2 days, even in the rain, becoming successful. The gobblers were, I guess the hens were nesting and the gobblers were looking for more. And, there was some success the last week of the season, which, you know, the first time we had been out was a couple weeks into the season and, found that the birds were quote unquote henned up, which means that the gobblers were actively breeding the hens and weren't really responding to the calls to get the gobbler to come to the hens because the hens were surrounding the gobblers. And as I mentioned my hunt, you know, I had hens, I say, all over me all morning. You know, walking within range, I had probably 6 or 7 different hens. They came in and flopped a decoy, you know, they beat the decoy up and then ran away and then they'd come back and stand in front of me and call on their own. They'd yelp and they'd cluck and they'd purr and they, you know. I thought, well, why call? I've got a hen right out here calling, so she'll get a boyfriend out here soon enough. And when they went in the woods, I saw one gobbler go shooting across the road without a chance of a shot. He was after the girls. And then, you know, after that, a whole bunch of birds came out. 4 hens, Jake, and a gobbler. Jake is a young turkey with a very short beard. Certainly legal, but I was after the big boy, and I watched him and them strut and pirouette and do his little dance for the girls, and then, you know, he'd walk a little bit and stop again and strut. It's fascinating to watch. And then eventually worked his way into range, and they got a little closer. I didn't want their eyes all over me, just like when you're deer hunting, you know, you got a bunch of does underneath you and you're waiting for the buck. Well, you've got a lot of eyes around, a lot of eyes that can catch movement. Same thing happened with the turkey. So, he got within range 35 yards and, as they say, let him have it. So, it was a fun hunt. And so that happened a lot to people in the last week of the season. They were pretty happy with their end of season results. So don't give up to the end, right? Okay, 410-922-6680. So let's get some entries here into the fishing tackle contest while we take our first break. It's time to talk about Backyard Billy's in Hearth America at Backyard Billy's. You go by it all the time on 50. Have you ever stopped in? Well, you should, because there's a lot of stuff there that is extremely interesting and attractive, especially if you're a homeowner and you like, you know, sitting around the backyard and having a little cookout or a family reunion or, you know, a family event, maybe steaming some crabs and sitting in the backyard and you're sitting at that old rickety picnic table and wondering when it's going to fall down. Well, you just need to stop by Backyard Billy's because summer's here. It's time to dress up that backyard for fun times with your family and friends. Backyard Billy's on Kent Island is your go-to place for making backyards fun. They've got a tremendous selection of colorful poly and hardwood outdoor and patio furniture, plenty of tables and chairs in all different styles and heights and configurations, 300 at least, well, more like 1,000 Adirondack chairs in stock. And you can find Adirondack chairs that swivel. 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You can see all that from Route 50 right there at the exit 44. And in their backyard, Billy's backyard, there are gym sets and tiki bars and storage sheds and, oh my goodness, chicken coops and dog kennels and pergolas and gazebos and all that stuff. 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The Big Green Egg, plenty of those, and all the accessories. 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Hearth America has a Facebook page. The phone number is 410-827-4500. Backyard Billy's is open 7 days a week, Route 50, exit 44B, Graysonville. Your backyard, Evans Avenue, that is. 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We'll be right back.
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0: All right, let's go to Chris in West Virginia, and we'll leave the nitty-gritty dirt band laying on the bank there. Hi, Chris, how are you?
1: I'm doing well, Alan. I hope you are as well.
0: Doing fine. What's going on?
1: That's great. Not a whole lot. I chuckled to myself. Every time you talk about turkey strutting, I think, I don't know if you ever heard of Elvin Bishop, but he did a song called Strutting My Stuff. And you talk about turkey strutting, and I think about that old song.
0: Elvin Bishop. Well, maybe we can find
1: Elvin
0: it.
1: Elvin Bishop.
0: Maybe we can find it.
1: It's Elvin.
0: Yeah, Elvin Bishop. Yeah, he did a whole album of fishing songs that we used to play a lot of. So
1: sounds like you had a busy week.
0: It was. I was all over the place. So next week's get the truck serviced a little bit. I have a temperature sensor that apparently somebody backed into. It's under the front bumper, believe it or not. Somebody backed into the bumper and fractured that temperature sensor. So that has a lot to do with regulating your heat and air conditioning in the truck. So that's being replaced. And then time for an oil change after all that mileage. And there's some recall on the truck that I think has already been addressed, but we'll get them to look at that too. So that'll be a couple days off the road. So get a little rest.
1: That'd be a nice break for you.
0: Yeah, we'll see what happens. We'll see what happens. I got plenty to do. Plenty to do, but we gotta have the truck to do it,
1: Yes,
0: sir. How about you?
1: Gee. I've just been busy working around here with, finally got out of the rain.
0: Yeah.
1: Getting the garden, pool weeds, and taking care of my ducks and my chicks and
0: I hear you.
1: Dogs and cats. And
0: you get to do any fishing?
1: Keeping right busy.
0: You get to do any fishing?
1: I haven't even bought a license yet this year.
0: Oh, is that right?
1: Mm. Yeah.
0: You live in a good spot.
1: Got a hankering to, but just always get too busy.
0: I hear you. There's a lot of good fishing down your way. Trout fishing, bass fishing, it's all good.
1: So. Yeah, I know. This area is supposed to be pretty good for smallmouth.
0: Yeah. How far are you from Canaan Valley?
1: Probably about an hour.
0: Oh, that far? Okay.
1: Yeah.
0: I gotcha.
1: One thing I learned living in West Virginia, everything's far away, pretty much.
0: That's true. I agree with you. Yeah, I used to do some deliveries down there, and then a friend of mine had a wholesale meat and cheese business, and one February I wasn't working, I got to drive along with him. He delivered to all the, what is the chain down there, the grocery store? Foodland, I think, is one of the.
1: Save-A-Lot?
0: Well, it could be that now, but it was a different name then, and he would deliver shank meat for grinding and in 40-pound cases of frozen meat, and then cases of big blocks of Longhorn cheese. And that was his delivery route. And I think we had 11 or 12 counts down there in West Virginia. It was a long ride from Pennsylvania. And then, a lot of long day out.
1: Yeah, the one little grocery store I go to, they actually sell ground beef fat.
0: Really?
1: And, right around November, right around deer season.
0: Yep. Gotcha.
1: Yeah, because people grind that in with their venison.
0: Okay. Yeah, exactly. Beef fat. That's what I used to. I didn't used to use it for a couple of years, and then I started grinding in like 10% beef fat, which is still lean. I mean, your beef, your burger is, the ground chuck is 80-20. And that makes a nice flavorful burger. But venison's dry on its own. It's good in sauces and stuff if you don't add anything. But if you want to make something, more flavorful,
1: Here's a funny story about that grocery store I was telling you about.
0: Yeah.
1: I went in there one day and I forgot my wallet.
0: Uh-huh.
1: So I was putting stuff in the cart, and something just told me that I just reached around and touched my back pocket, my right back pocket, no wallet. So I'm cursing myself, and I started putting my groceries away, and there's one fellow that works there. I see him all the time in there. He said, "How you doing today?" And I said, "I'm doing all right, but I left my wallet at home." And he said, "What do you need? I just cashed my paycheck. I'd give you $350 to tide you over pay me the next time you come in.
2: Wow.
1: Yeah.
2: Wow.
1: And I said to him, I said, well, I might take you up on that, but I'm going to run up to the bank and see if I can get some money out. So I went to the bank, and, of course, I had my ID, but, you know, I knew my bank account number and all that, and they gave me money. No, I didn't even have my ID. I didn't even have a driver's license with me.
0: Well, they knew you.
1: And they asked me a couple questions, and, yeah, $350, here you go.
0: Sure.
1: Yeah. That's the nice thing about living in small towns.
0: That is true. That is true. Yep, lived in a few myself. So,
1: yeah,
0: yep. Berlin, Pennsylvania being notable. So, anyway,
1: my alarm this morning was a whippoorwill.
0: Oh man, gotta love them in the spring. West Virginian whippoorwills, love them.
1: Yep.
0: I'll tell you, they go on and on and on, don't they?
1: And you know, they don't just whippoorwill; they make this growling sound.
0: I know they do.
1: That.
0: Yep. Yeah. I have. So used to.
1: But I got one. I got a little outbuilding right off the back of my cabin.
0: Mm-hmm.
1: Every morning, every evening, it gets on that and just goes and goes and goes.
0: Oh, that's great. That's great to hear that. Yeah, I used to fish in North.
1: Well, it's not great when you don't.
0: When you want to sleep, right?
1: 5 o'clock in the morning.
0: I hear you. Yeah. At least it's not a rooster crowing, that's for sure. So.
1: Well, I got two roosters in my chicks, so.
0: Oh boy!
1: I'll be having that here in 6 or 8 weeks.
0: well, back in the day, boy. Back in the day. So.
1: Let somebody else chat at you.
0: All right, Chris. Well, I appreciate that. And we're going to talk about some of our sponsors here soon, so it's all good. Appreciate
1: it. Take care of yourself, and good morning, my friend Teddy, and God bless everybody listening.
0: All right, Chris. Keep living there in almost heaven, buddy. Enjoy your life.
1: I am, buddy. I will indeed. You as well.
0: All right, man. Thanks. Yep. God bless you. Bye-bye. All right. Well, we're getting a few texts coming in, if you hear that beeping in the background. So to answer the questions that came in, the three questions, is there an all-inclusive list of what game can be harvested and when published, or go to the DNR website? That all is coming out July 1st. That'll when the new hunting guide comes out. And, of course, there have been some changes in the regulations. And so that, and it will all be online. DNR e-regulations will be online as well. And then specific to small game, rabbits and squirrels, yes, there are harvest guidelines, there are limits, there are seasons. And a universal caliber for small game. I tell you, air rifles are becoming increasingly popular for squirrel shooting, at least. And either a 177 or 22 caliber for... rabbits, it's going to be probably shotgun. You can use your shotgun for squirrel too, but smaller caliber is certainly enough. A 20 gauge. Now, I was a diehard rabbit hunting growing up. My grandfather was a squirrel hunter. I loved to hunt squirrels, but rabbits became my passion, and I learned about them and learned where they go when it's below zero, and how to find them in an open field, and how to find them in the woods, and how to find them in the swamps, and but I was using a 16 gauge single shot at one point, and then sold that gun to a buddy in school for like $30, and took that money and a little money that I'd saved, and my mom and dad put some more money to it, and wound up with a Winchester 1200 at the time, pump action shotgun, and the rabbits then feared me even more. So a 20 gauge shotgun or a 22, if you want to talk about a rifle for, would be 22 long rifle for squirrels. So anyway, I hope that answers some questions, but the guidelines will be out for 2026 and usually comes out in 1st of July. So when the licenses go on sale. Oh, brother. Oh, isn't that nice? All right, getting some texts and pictures from Lee, too. He's doing some catch and release fishing as well. We'll talk to him probably later. So, anyway. Here's who I want to talk about. Spurrier's Tire Service. 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
0: 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And I'm sure you'll be glad you did. We'll be right back.
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0: Yep, all my weapons of mass destruction. Probably used all those at one point or another. Oh, man, I need to go back fishing on a regular basis. We'll see what happens next week. Oh, goodness. I've got a couple folks that I'd like to go snakehead fishing with. I have to give them a call and see if they've got room to take a snakehead newbie fishing. Maybe bow fishing, too. We'll see. We'll see. Anyway, number here is 410 WCBM 680. You can get back into the contest if you like. It's 410-922-6680. Leave your name and number with Aaron and go on the air with me. We'll be pulling that about 6:30-ish this morning with the random number generator. I'll get the list from Aaron here when we're done today. And somebody will walk away with a new perch package, a nice package of perch fishing lures, that's for sure. So, Aaron, any callers on the line? He must be screening a call right now, which is fine. That's good. That's good. Yep, got to see all my sponsors this week, which is great. Always nice to see them. Checking out the new stuff at the shops and that type of thing. So they're all good people. They are all good people. They support the radio show, and, you know, we ask you to support them, and we're glad when we hear that you have, that's for sure. All right. What did I buy this week? Oh, I found some Remington TSS shot in 20-gauge, number 9 shot. And it was a good selection of it, believe it or not. $55 a box. Now, I know that sounds expensive. That's $11 a shot. It sounds expensive. But do you want to wound a turkey? Do you want to kill a turkey? You know, guys are going to lighter and lighter guns. They're going to single-shot 20-gauges and 410s. And when you have the shot, the TSS, the tungsten shot, it's certainly is more effective. And number 9, you say, why number 9? Well, number 9 sends a lot of pellets downrange. And talked to one dealer in Southern Maryland yesterday. He said, I've heard some reports of people missing turkeys at too close of a range because they've gone to these 410s. And that little shot and shot wad exit the barrel. And if the turkey's too close, you can shoot over him because the pattern's too tight. So you want to get that bird out there 20 to 35 yards and put a hurting on him. Get that pattern to spread out a little bit, more pellets on target. So it made sense to me. And so that's what worked with the bird I shot. I was using the TSS 3D Federal. It has a mixture of 7, 8, 9 shot in it. And I don't know, there might be some copper shot in there too. I'm not really sure. But it certainly did a devastating job on the gobbler at 35 yards, and that's 20-gauge. So, you know, turkey hunters, they're always looking for an advantage. So there we are. Let's talk to Joe in Parkville. Good morning, Joe. How are you?
1: Good morning, Alan. I wanted to put a good word in for our favorite supplier of fishing and hunting equipment down there at Clyde
0: Sports Shop. Yeah.
1: Yeah, and I went down there to get my senior fishing license, and my goodness, it's all the way went from $7 for fishing and crabbing up to $14.
0: That's right. I hope you didn't buy a trout stamp unless you're a trout fisherman.
1: I didn't. If I catch a trout, I'm throwing them back or telling the game warden I didn't know what it was.
0: Yeah, $20, Joe.
1: Hey, listen, you know, I've been studying magic most of my life, and the other day I was taking an online course, and they had a little test, and, you know, I failed the test, but it's okay, because they were all trick questions.
0: Oh, brother.
1: I'm sorry. But I thought I might get a hook into you.
0: You got a chuckle.
1: When I used to, my dad was a hunter, and I went with him a few times, and we mostly were hunting pheasants and stuff, but
0: right.
1: We mostly shot sixes and fours. He said that to put it because of the he wanted it. The seven was bird shot, but he said that it just wasn't enough to kill a pheasant for the most part.
0: Yeah, well, I grew up with guys, the guys that ran the maintenance shop and worked for my dad were all hunters. And they used number six. And the big thing then, I don't know who made it, was Lubaloy or Lubaloy, L-U-B-A-L-L-O-Y, shot. It might have been a Remington product. And I'm not sure what that meant or what that was. But let me look that up real quick.
1: Yeah, you Google that later. Yeah. But
0: Lubaloy shot. But that's what they all, that's what they all bragged about was, you know, was their favorite. Their favorite deal. So
1: my dad said, if I remember correctly, he put a six and then a four and then a six.
0: Now that would work. That would work.
1: So,
0: yeah. But when pheasants were prevalent, that's what these guys really loved to do. You know.
1: Yeah, my dad caught a rabbit as it was going right around a Christmas. We were on a little Christmas tree farm, a lot of little pines and
0: right.
1: This rabbit turned a corner just as my dad shot at him, and it was close, and he had a full choke shotgun, and it cut, it broke its hind leg and cut its ear off.
0: Oh, my goodness.
1: He ran over, grabbed it, and put it out of its misery quickly, but he was that good, and I didn't start actually hunting with, you know, until I was like 18. I mean, pellet guns at squirrels in the backyard, but nothing, you know, serious. And
0: right.
1: That was the old Red Riders. But so I'm not that good. I was never that good as a hunter, and I don't typically hunt nowadays. But
0: I got you. Well,
1: I haven't been doing much fishing either. So I've got to you got to get out there and do some of that fishing. And I keep reading about those snakeheads, and I keep thinking I want to go over and give them a try.
0: I think you should. So here's what it says about Super X Lubaloy, L-U-B or Lubaloy, is Winchester shot from quote-unquote back of the day. It was a copper-plated shot. And so that would be, you know, more accurate because the copper
1: holds a tighter pattern.
0: A tighter pattern, doesn't allow the lead to deform as much. So
1: these
0: guys back in the 60s were talking about the Lubaloy shot.
1: Yeah, that's interesting. They always coming up with something, and this tungsten, of course, being heavier, would have a little bit more stopping power to it.
0: Definitely. That's why the guys are going to 410 and 9 shot and shooting birds at 50, 60 yards.
1: Wow. Well, listen, it is always good to reconnect. I haven't talked to you in probably 6 months or more.
0: Yeah, it's been a while. I mean, we email a lot, but I know we haven't chatted a lot. So,
1: yep.
0: All right, buddy.
1: All right.
0: Talk to
1: Take
0: you later.
1: Care.
0: All right. Bye. See ya. There goes Joe. All right. We have to get to our final break here, so we'll be right back.
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0: 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It's open 7 days a week, Route 50 at exit 44B, Evans Avenue in Graysonville. Hey, if it's heat you want, Hearth America, Backyard Billy's is the fireplace. It'll be cold soon. There's the music, folks. That means we're at the end of the first hour. The guest has already called in. He's joining us at top of the hour. And we'll talk about the Kent County High School target team and how you can help them out if you prefer to help out some youth sporting events, so, and win some great prizes. So get out, stay out, stay safe. Remember, faith, family, friends, and freedom. See you next hour.
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3: I'm Ron Taylor. Controversy around an immigration detention facility in New Jersey continues.
4: In Newark, New Jersey, protesters have clashed with armed federal immigration officers in front of an ICE detention center. Families of detainees and their supporters say immigrants being held at Delaney Hall have been subjected to pepper spray and physical force as the situation inside deteriorates. Protesters have said people living inside the facility are staging a hunger strike over poor living conditions. New Jersey Governor Mikey Sherrill said state health officials were also denied full access to the facility to conduct an inspection Thursday. The U.S. Department of Homeland Security, which oversees federal immigration enforcement, didn't immediately respond to emails seeking comment, but has previously denied there was a hunger strike, abuse, or poor conditions inside the center.
3: A federal judge says Donald Trump's name must be removed from the John F. Kennedy Center for the Performing Arts.
5: U.S. District Judge Christopher Cooper ruled that the rebranding of the Kennedy Center as the Trump Kennedy Center violates the law and ordered that Trump's name be removed from the building within 2 weeks. The judge said Trump can't close or rename the Kennedy Center, ruling that it cannot be officially named for anyone else unless Congress approves it. Congresswoman Joyce Beatty, an Ohio Democrat, sued President Trump and others to stop the unlawful renaming of the Kennedy Center. Bill Alexander, Washington.
3: The president met with his advisors for about 2 hours yesterday, but has not yet made a decision on whether to move forward with a deal to extend the Iran ceasefire and reopen the Strait of Hormuz. Iran said the agreement had not been finalized as of yesterday's meeting, and ahead of it, the president said he was looking to make a final determination. Louisiana is enacting a plan to try to help Republicans maintain control of the House in November. Republican Governor Jeff Landry signing the redistricting plan into law yesterday in a bid to give Republicans a better chance to pick up an additional seat. More news at townhall.com.
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1: Authorities in Kenya say some students have been arrested after a deadly dormitory fire.
2: 8 girls have been arrested on suspicion of planning and carrying out an arson attack after a fire destroyed a dormitory and killed 16 students at the Udumishi Girls' School. 79 others were injured or hospitalized. Police held 30 students overnight for questioning and were reviewing CCTV footage.
3: The place has been cordoned off.
2: Upset parents like John Maruri were gathered trying to find their daughters or reclaim their remains. Disaster manager Joyce Nisi says the bodies were taken to a government morgue to be identified by DNA testing because of the burns.
3: DNA.
2: There was congestion in the dormitory and one exit door was locked. I'm Jennifer King.
1: A federal judge says New Hampshire must make it easier for voters to prove their citizenship. District Court Judge Samantha Elliott did not rule directly on whether requiring proof of citizenship for voter registration is constitutional or not. You'll find more news at townhall.com. A Canadian has pleaded guilty for selling a deadly substance used in suicides.
4: A Canadian man accused of running an online operation selling lethal substances has pleaded guilty to 14 counts of counseling or aiding suicide in Canada. A lawyer for Kenneth Law says Canadian prosecutors will withdraw 14 murder charges in exchange for the plea. Canadian police say he used a series of websites to market and sell sodium nitrate. He is suspected of sending at least 1,200 packages to more than 40 countries, with more than 100 suicides being investigated. I'm Lisa Dwyer.
1: Virginia State Police say a bus crashed into vehicles slowing for a work zone on I-95 early Friday, killing 5 people in 2 cars and sending dozens to hospitals. The crash happened just after 2 a.m. on southbound I-95 in Stafford County. More on these stories at townhall.com. I'm Ron Taylor.
5: Forecast, low temperatures will drop to the upper 50s and low 60s under mostly clear skies. Tomorrow will be sunny and breezy and a little bit cooler. Highs reach the upper 60s and low 70s. We'll be in the mid 70s on Sunday. From the Fox 45 Weather Authority, I'm meteorologist Jasmine Lomax for Talk Radio 680 WCBM.
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8: 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Here are your hosts, Alan and Robin Ellis.

0: Hey, good morning, everybody. Alan Ellis here. This is the Outdoorsman Radio Show. We talk about fishing, hunting, and the great outdoors, of course. And we have a special guest with us this morning. We'd like to welcome Josh Homiak to the airwaves this morning, and we're going to talk about the Kent County High School Clay Target Team. Morning, Josh.
1: Hey, good morning, Alan. How are you doing?
0: I'm doing good. How are you?
1: Good.
0: Would you like to reveal your alternate life as far as the your profession, or just want to talk as a dad for the Kent County High School?
1: Well, I think we can talk mostly as a dad, but I think it's okay to say I'm a biologist for the Department of Natural Resources, Maryland Department of Natural Resources, and I just like to thank Alan for having me on in this other program here. I mean, that's the more important thing to talk about today. But
0: it is. So
1: I've certainly been your guest a couple times for the other deal there.
0: Exactly. So let's talk about the founding of the Clay Target Team. How did that all come about?
1: Well, it goes way back before my involvement. Our head coach Brad Moore, his son is now a collegiate clay target team member at Washington College, and he shot for 4-H. A lot of this really has its roots in 4-H's youth shooting sports program.
0: Yes, YHEC, right?
1: No, that's NRA.
0: A different program? Okay.
1: Yeah, different program, yeah.
0: Okay.
1: But Brad, you know, he had advocated for a high school program in Kent County and you know, even broader than that for a long time, and it just didn't happen. And then I don't know, might be 4 years ago now, Nathan Powell, who's the head coach of Queen Anne's County's Clay Target Team, he got it going in Queen Anne's County. Kent Island High School followed not too far behind Easton High School, and then we got our team going last fall. So we'd like to thank the Kent County administration for allowing us to do that. Been a great experience for,
0: sure.
1: I think all the teams are technically clubs,
0: right?
1: But at least in Kent County, the high school offers varsity letters, you know, for those.
0: Really?
1: Yeah. Mm-hmm.
0: That's really great. So it's
1: So they're doing, you know, what they can to acknowledge it as a legitimate high school sport, which it is. I was just refreshing my memory this morning.
0: Yeah.
1: There's a overarching nationwide league called USA Clay Target, and there's just shy of 2,000 high school and homeschool teams across the country that are registered in this league, with it says 55,832 registered athletes. So there's a lot of kids you know, across the country that are involved in this. So it's pretty cool to be a part of it, I gotta say.
0: Yes, it is. It's a small group, so to speak, but you know, it looks like it's spread out very wide, and it's very nice to hear that you know, mostly rural schools are continuing to support the Second Amendment and make these opportunities available for their students, that's for sure. So go ahead.
1: Well, I think the really interesting thing and you know, what appeals to these schools and what should appeal to a lot more of them is, you know, 55,832. That's, you know, I mean, that's a big number, but it's like you say, across the country, you know, it's a drop in the bucket compared to the amount of high school students there are.
0: Sure.
1: But there's zero reported injuries since 2008, since they started this, which is big. And, you know, of course you couldn't say that about any other sport.
0: Right.
1: And, I think you know, it really has broad appeal too. I mean, to maybe there's some kids that aren't interested in some of the other sports, but are still competitive. You know, you have this, you don't have the risk of physical injury.
0: Right.
1: But you're still competing in a, in a statewide league against your peers, and they have state championship tournaments, and there's a national championship tournament too.
0: So. And clay shooting is challenging as it is, so you know the kids get interested in that, and then there's a little competition within the team, you know, between teammates and that type of thing, and it just makes everybody better. You know,
1: it does, and we've seen that. I mean, just you know, starting out last fall, we have a couple of our kids on our team, maybe three of them, four of them, shot with 4-H, and some of them for, you know, 5 or 6 years, really going back to, you know, when they were 10 or 11 years old. I mean,
0: right.
1: You know, 4-H, with the right kid that has the right mindset, you know, you can start them that early. So they have a solid foundation. But then you have these other ones that maybe have done some backyard shooting and hunting maybe, or not really much at all. And they started formal clay target shooting. We're shooting trap and skeet, just to define what two disciplines are shooting. And, man, some of them have really come a long way. It's, you know, from not having shot much at all to, you know, breaking their first 25 straights and rolling up a few more after that and really, really placing pretty highly statewide. We have five that qualify for the national championship, which is trap only. So we're sending in our first year, we're sending a squad to the national championship. So
0: wow, that's great. Now I understand your son is state champion. Is that correct?
1: Yeah, he's one of the ones that shot for 4-H for a long time, and he was lucky last year and got selected to go to the 4-H national championship. They have anybody who's interested and doesn't have, I'm just going to take a second to pump 4-H here because they have, they have an amazing, amazing youth shooting sports program, and it covers rifle, shotgun, multiple shotgun disciplines and archery, and just super folks. I mean, anybody who's been involved in 4-H and knows about it at all knows it's kind of a monster. There's just so many different things you can do under their framework. But very, very well supported. You know, they do a great job providing these opportunities. But anyway, Joey was, I say he was lucky. I mean, you know, you have to have obviously some level of skill, but great experience at the national championship last year. Tough competition, man. It's just that they had.
0: Now, is he state champion or is he national champion?
1: No, he came in the only none really. He came in. I think I know what you're thinking of, but he came in first this spring in our. Tied for first with the student athlete from Easton High School in skeet.
0: Oh, I
1: so
0: see.
1: He was,
0: okay.
1: Yeah,
0: I
1: think
0: gotcha.
1: What you're thinking. So Queen Anne's County, Nathan Powell's team, they've sent a few squads to the high school national championship the past few years, and last year they had one of their guys. He won the national championship in trap. So
0: got
1: you know, which was. Was amazing. I'm not gonna say names of kids, you know, that I'm
0: right.
1: not involved with, but
0: sure.
1: people that are involved in this world know who he is, and he's a great kid, and he's gonna shoot in college too. But
0: wonderful.
1: Yeah, they went out there, and man, I forget how many targets he hit without a miss, but it was ridiculous.
0: Oh,
1: you know,
0: good.
1: They came home with the big trophy, so
0: that's
1: you know.
0: Good.
1: It can be done, and it can be done here, so.
0: Sure, no questions.
1: Yeah, pretty neat.
0: Josh, we're going to take our first commercial break, and when we come back, we'll talk about fundraiser.
1: Yeah, that's great. Thank you.
0: Okay, sounds good. Hey, folks, you know, you've put it off long enough, and this summer's the time when you can fix up that, dress up that backyard for fun times with your family and friends. And Backyard Billy's, obviously, Backyard Billy's says it all. On Ken Island, that's your go-to place for making backyards fun. They've got a tremendous selection of poly and hardwood outdoor furniture and patio furniture, tables and chairs. If you need to replace that old rickety picnic table, they have the old standard picnic table if that's what you're interested in, but you might want to upgrade and take a look at some of these poly colors and styles and figurations with the chairs and all that stuff. And they've got the Adirondack chairs too, about 1,000 of those in stock. They've got gliders and rockers and swivels and all that stuff, and you can relax in your Adirondack chair and swivel around in a ring all day if you want. And you know, Uncle Bob will like sitting in that on the porch and watching the kids play, that's for sure. You can see all that stuff in Backyard Billy's Backyard on Route 50 at Exit 44 and coming off of Kent Island. Gym sets, tiki bars, storage sheds, dog kennels, chicken coops, pergolas, gazebos, sheds, greenhouses, with the free setup and delivery of the big stuff within 60 miles and free delivery to the Maryland and Delaware beaches. 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Open 7 days a week, today and tomorrow. Why not stop by? Route 50 coming from the bridge just off of, Route 50 exit 44B, Evans Avenue, Graysonville. Your backyard's gonna look just great. We'll be right back.
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0: right, we're talking with Josh Homiak on the Kent County High School clay target team and a little bit about that and some of the shooters that are involved. And we got actually informed on this, bought a ticket for the fundraiser from Eric Sutton, who's at Shore Taxidermy. I guess he's on the board and with you, Josh, is that correct?
1: Yeah, he is, and he's actually a coach now too. There's a series of classes you have to take. Obviously, safety is the top priority with
0: right.
1: This kind of stuff.
0: Sure.
1: But Eric and geez, I don't know. We have maybe 8 folks that have gone through that are coaches. You need a few because you
0: sure.
1: have to have
0: sure.
1: at least 2 on the range with every squad,
0: sure.
1: But we've had a bunch of folks step up and a really good group, and Eric's
0: That's
1: one
0: good.
1: Of those. His son is on the team, and
0: yep.
1: he's one of our
0: Nate.
1: Yep. Nathan, he did very well last fall and last spring, and he's really kind of a model for one that hadn't really done much formal shooting, but has taken to it and yeah. ended up, I think, 6th in the state in skeet this spring. So,
0: he's gotten about a foot and a half taller than when I first started putting his picture in the hunting quarterly.
1: Yeah, I know. All these kids are, it's crazy.
0: Exactly. Tell me about your funding. Is it mostly parent supported?
1: Well, some, sure, gasoline, driving them around, of course, like we all do. But because these teams are clubs, they're mostly supported from donations and fundraisers.
0: Right.
1: And we've been really lucky, just had a lot of great support from the community, people you would expect and
0: sure.
1: from some people you wouldn't, that just are really excited by the prospect of having this team and show that through some monetary donations. But
0: sure.
1: of course you have fundraisers too.
0: That's what brought you here is a fundraiser.
1: Yeah, that's right.
0: So we've got some folks that shoot clay targets, and hopefully they can step up a little bit and maybe kick in a few bucks. Here's the opportunity right now. Between now and June 12th, you can purchase a ticket to support this group, and a chance, 1 in 8 chance of winning a hunt, that's for sure, or I guess a hunt or a fishing trip. So I'm going to give the details a little bit on that, and I did earlier, it's a 2-day Cape Cod eider hunt for 4 people. I mean, that's a pretty cool thing. That's the one I'm looking at for sure. November Chesapeake Bay Sea Duck Hunt for 6. A Chesapeake Bay fishing trip for 6 people out of Rock Hall. A goose hunt for 4 people. A Chesapeake Bay fishing trip for another one for 6 people. A goose hunt for 5 people. And there are 3 different goose hunts available. If you'd like to choose one, the November youth hunt, the late season youth or veteran hunt, or a regular season weekday hunt. So, it all helps. It all raises money for the team and the club. The tickets are $100 each. You get a chance at 8 different trips, and we're looking for a sellout by the 12th of June. So
1: yeah.
0: There's a lot of different ways to reach people to make your donation, and that's where you come in. If you'd like to tell us a little bit about how people can send their money if they're interested in purchasing a ticket.
1: Yeah, sure. Probably the easiest thing if you're a listener and maybe not right in the area is to go to Kent County High School Clay Target Team's Facebook page, and we have a poster there that lists all the details that Alan just read off, and we can sell tickets through Venmo, so there's a QR code you can scan and purchase a ticket that way, which is probably the easiest and slickest way. If you're up for a road trip, the man we were just talking about, Mr. Eric Sutton, is going to be at Molly's in Kennedyville this morning with some of these tickets for sale. We're setting up a table there. So if anybody's in the area and
2: or you can
1: wants
2: stop
1: one
2: by
1: in their
2: short,
1: hot little
2: can,
1: hand. Yeah, absolutely.
0: Yeah, stop by Shore Taxidermy, Eric's a taxidermist, of course, and a lot of people know where Shore Taxidermy is, formerly Travis Taxidermy, and right there what is that? Chestertown Road, Route 20 out of Chestertown. That's where
1: Between Chestertown and Rock Hall. That's right. Yeah.
0: Exactly. So, how about a phone number if anybody wants to call and get more details?
1: Well, they're welcome to call me. My phone number is 410-708-8156. That's fine. Probably a better way to do it would be to email us at KCHS, Kent County High School, Clay Target Team. Clay Target Team spelled out. It's all one word.
0: Right.
1: KCHS, Clay Target Team, at gmail.com.
0: At Gmail, so okay.
1: Yep, that'd be fine.
0: KCHS, Clay Target Team, at gmail.com. That's good.
1: Yeah, and I was thinking, if you have the poster for that ticket, I don't know if you could throw it on your website. If you don't have it, I could get it to you. But a couple of our neighboring high schools on the shore here are also running raffles there in the same boat as us. I mean,
0: I got you. I'll tell you what I will do. I will make this available. I have the poster. I can email it to anybody.
1: That
0: reaches out, ellis@ellisoutdoors.com, or text me. I can send you a screenshot, or I can send you an email with the poster on it that has the QR code for the Venmo or the contact information on there. So if anybody'd like to support that would be great. I know people that are looking for charities to support, and a youth shooting team is, right up our alley here, so.
1: Yeah, no, that's great.
0: And the drawing is as soon as the tickets are sold.
1: Yeah, we're planning on having a team picnic probably at a Sporting Clays venue, and I think we're going to draw it then. The past raffles we've done, we've videoed the drawings and streamed them on Facebook. So
0: nice. Okay, good. Very good, Josh. Well, look, it's been a pleasure talking to you again. We'll get you back here and talk about your regular job and a future date when all that stuff is established and ready to go. And I think we talked about some of the fun stuff that goes on in that world, too. So we'll.
1: Yeah, absolutely. Yeah. Anytime.
0: Sounds good. Very good. Say hi to your dad. Haven't talked to him in a little while, but I know he's doing okay. So that's
1: good. Yeah, no, he's doing well, and I appreciate you asking about him there, and I will say hi to him for you.
0: Thank you. Appreciate that. So good luck to the team, and we hope that this little bit of effort has helped raise some money for you guys.
1: Yeah, I'm sure it has, and we appreciate the opportunity, and thanks. We'll report back, hopefully, with some more successes here in the next month or two as we work through some tournaments. So.
0: Yep, that sounds good. Yeah, just let me know. I mean, my ticket's in there. Don't tape it to the lid of the container or anything like that. I wouldn't want any, thing untoward to happen. But no.
1: Yours is right on top until we flip it over.
0: That's a good way to put it. All right. Yeah, yeah. Dig around in the bin and make sure everybody gets treated fairly. Thanks, Josh. All right. Talk to you later, buddy.
1: All right. See you. Bye-bye.
0: There he goes. All right. We're going to take a break, and then we'll get back to the drawing. And anybody that'd like to call in after we draw our winning ticket here, we're glad to hear from you. That's for sure. 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
2: 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Clyde's is open 7 days a week. It's got your fishing license right there. They've got live bait and tackle for all types of fishing, terminal gear, lures for, you know, snakeheads and trout magnets and you name it, they've got it all. 2307 Hammonds Ferry Road in Lansdowne, 21227 Baltimore, just off Beltway, exit 9. That phone number, 410-242-6108. Clyde's has been around since 1957. 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Clyde's is open 7 days a week. Stop by. You'll be glad you did. We'll be right back.
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0: Rogers.
1: The first Kenny Rogers song I remember hearing on the radio when I was a kid. Kenny Rogers in the First Edition. Just dropped in to see what condition my condition was in, and that's what Tim Tacklebox Tim Sherman did this morning. He just dropped in to see what condition his condition was in. How you doing, Tim?
2: I'm doing well, Alan. Good morning. Hey, it's a lot different than the Kenny Rogers that we are used to hearing when he did the pop country stuff, that's for sure.
1: Oh, yeah, yeah, yeah. I've got him on my playlist. I've got The Gambler and You Picked a Fine Time to Leave Me, Lucille. And I've got
2: Well, the NASCAR version of that is You Picked a Fine Time to Leave Me, Loose Wheel.
1: Loose Wheel, yeah, we can play that too, that's for sure. So, all right. We did get an email from, or a text from Brian that said that Battery Warehouse in Westminster is temporarily going to open at 861 Baltimore Boulevard in Westminster. So 861 Baltimore Boulevard. Thank you, Brian. You can visit the Battery Warehouse Facebook page. Good people run that company. So, and I just got a text from Josh, our guest. Anyone's interested, 3 ongoing raffles for local teams, and we'll get the flyers coming in, and I can send those out to anybody that asks via email, ellis@ellisoutdoors.com. And now, took care of the now. I feel like the pastor. And if you take a look at your bulletin, we have several announcements, ladies and gentlemen. So, anyway, did you draw a number yet, sir?
2: I am pushing the button right now.
1: Push the button.
2: Number two.
1: I'll say, let's see who number two was. That looks like Jim McDonald. Jim McDonald, 833 number. We'll give Jim a call later on after the show. Unless Jim wants to call in, we'll get his address, and you can meet him or send him his stuff. How's that sound?
2: That sounds like a plan.
1: Congratulations, Jim. Very good.
2: I had the opportunity last weekend to go over to the local Battery Warehouse, Alan.
1: And, did you?
2: Yeah. Neighbor from across the street called me. She was having problems with her security system, and got on the phone with the representatives and said that their sensor batteries were dying. So number one place for oddball batteries.
1: It's
2: Battery Warehouse.
1: That's right.
2: And it's not the standard. That's where you go.
1: Exactly right. Fella came in there the other day while I was standing there. He goes, "What's the difference between you and?" He named one of the big auto companies, you know. And the guy says, "Look," he said, "when you go in there, they got a set pack of, you know, kind of batteries. Just whatever they happen to sell, they're going to try and wedge you into that battery. You know, you come here, we look at your vehicle, we know what you need, you know,
2: right.
1: and we'll recommend what you need." And I asked him, I said, "Do you have one of those vehicles that automatically shuts off, you know, when you stop at a light?" And he's going, "No, I don't have one of those." I said, "Well, I do. And I'll tell you, it takes a special battery. It takes a different battery because that little added attraction, thank you, President Barack Obama, you know, where you pull up the light and your engine shuts off and you press your gas and it starts back up again. That eats your battery, man, I'll tell you." And Randy there at Eldersburg, you know, pulled in. He goes, "I know exactly what you need. Here's the battery." He gave me a price, and it wasn't much different than any other battery, and it was better than a lot. So very happy to recommend Battery Warehouse. They've been a good sponsor, and I bought a lot from them over the years. So.
2: About the time I hit my first red light and my vehicle shuts off, Alan, I always reach over and push the button.
1: You push the button, right? Yeah, I know. You can do that.
2: To save the battery and the starter flywheel.
1: Gotcha.
2: Yeah, for sure. Are you aware of the actor by the name of... Oh, now it's escaping me. Hugh Jackman, the guy who
1: played
2: Wolverine.
1: Yeah.
2: Recently, he was involved with his local Office of Fire Investigation trying to help solve flower shop fires. And he did such a good job with it, Alan, that the chief of the fire investigator said only Hugh can prevent florist fires.
1: And with that, Tim, we're going to let you go. Oh, man. That's actually a good one. That's actually a good one. All right.
2: Yeah, my wife just, when I come up with, well, when I find jokes like that and repeat them.
1: 100 times?
2: Drops and shakes her head. Like,
1: I know. I've been there, done that, buddy.
2: All right.
1: Only Hugh can prevent forest fires. Love it. Okay, buddy. Thank you for that. Got your bass package coming up end of June, and it's a great package. I talked about it earlier, so they can always go to your Facebook page and see the stuff you're giving away. So appreciate the support. There he goes. All right, 410 WCBM 680. We got a little time left. Take a couple callers if you want. What time is it? I have to look. It's let me talk to Lee for a minute. Sure. Morning, Lee. How are you?
0: Good morning, Alan.
1: What's going on?
0: Just giving a update. The fish are, rockfish in particular, are all throughout the Patapsco and Chesapeake Bay Bridge, Eastern Bay. But down on numbers of rockfish, it looks like it's going to be another banner in the year, maybe even better than last. They're even,
1: wow.
0: In the inner harbor, as far in, as you can go, we were jigging, we made a milk run out of, Turner Station, started off, just
1: right.
0: Fishing, the shady sides of, structures and, just about everywhere we stopped, we catch two or three fish. But in particular, yesterday afternoon, we started doing our fishing topwater with swim plugs and chug bugs and atom poppers, creek chub poppers, and we just put the smoke on them. I mean, it was just phenomenal. This is catch and release up till June 1st, so Monday we'll be able to harvest, you know, keep fish.
1: Right.
0: But plenty of fish. They're clean. They're fat. You know, nice, healthy fish. I haven't seen anything with any issues with sores or scars or anything. They're just
1: wonderful.
0: Yeah. So, but the jig bite. It is interesting. It has been more so in the 26 to about 35 foot of water, and they've been right off the bottom.
1: Huh.
0: And I'm not sure if that's where the LYs are laying down on the bottom or whatnot. I haven't seen any surface activity at all.
1: Right.
0: But, it's game on. Yesterday was a bluebird day, so the shady sides of structures was a key element of catching these fish.
1: Okay. It's always good to know.
0: Yeah. But the in particular, the topwater was just too much fun. I'm hoping it continues when the weather, it's with the closure of the Susquehanna right now, and the water flow is looking very familiar as to last year.
1: So yeah, right.
0: Making my move up there to start my fishing June 1st. But
1: there you go.
0: They're running a good flow today.
1: Yeah.
0: And it's a consistent flow with the amount of bait that comes through that dam can create quite a fishery up there.
1: Sure.
0: So
1: I crossed over there. What day was I up there? Thursday, I think. And it looked pretty good, actually. I mean, I was surprised with the amount of rain and the water was a little murky, but, is not horrible, but the flow is the main thing. It wasn't, they didn't have all the gates open. It wasn't a deluge of brown water going through there. It was pretty normal, pretty reasonable looking, so.
0: Yeah, I was up at, 30. On the upper Susquehanna, not fishing, but just drove over the bridge there, and the water looked is a little off, but, within a couple of days that will dissipate, and the clarity, sure, it gets much better. So sure, it's I don't know, it's looking like a really good year of I even had friends who were fishing out on the knoll, 7 and 9 foot knoll, and they're catching fish out there too. So
1: wow, nice.
0: I mean, it's from the Patapsco to the Middle Bay, the Bay Bridge, apparently Bay Bridge is getting hammered because it is a creel. You can keep a fish right now, but that's you know, guys jigging and throwing live spotter are doing well.
1: I see them out there. I see them.
0: It's the wind. We've had such a wind lately. It's that can curtail the your activities as far as just getting out because it's so daggone windy. But
1: no question.
0: Yep. So it looks like it's going to be a good bite this year.
1: Well, good. So, very good.
0: Yep.
1: All right, buddy. Thank you. Stay in touch.
0: Okay. Take care.
1: All right. Thanks, Lee. Mm-hmm. Have a good week. See ya. There he goes. Okay. Well, Backyard Billy's, you know, those folks have a great selection of stuff, and they have all kinds of picnic tables and chairs, and, you know, the poly furniture stuff lasts forever. It's beautiful. The Adirondack chair is just a fascinating selection of those, and the big green egg barbecue grills and all the stuff for your patio and that type of thing. But the Backyard Billy's backyard is filled with storage sheds and greenhouses and dog kennels and chicken coops, and they've got the pergolas and the I say pergola every week, you know. People know what that is, and they've got lots of them, and they've got the gazebos out there. But the sheds is the main thing. And, you know, if you got something big like that, free delivery within 60 miles and set up, and also free delivery to the beaches in Delaware, too. So just stop by. Just walk around. Look at everything they've got. Make sure that you go inside and out, and they've got, you know, the fire rings. They've got the you go in the back and you look at the gas fireplace inserts, the electric, the wood, the freestanding wood and pellet stoves. You can, I mean, it's just so much stuff. You can spend half a day there if you like. 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BackyardBillies.com is a website. The Hearth America has a Facebook page, 410-827-4500. That's 827-4500, open 7 days a week. Route 50, exit 44B, Evans Avenue, Graysonville. Hey, look. Making backyards great again. Backyard Billy's. We'll be right back.
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5: Yes, some folks say I'm a simple kind of man. I love the outdoors, eat my beans from a can. I like hunting, fishing, don't care what the tree huggers say. I learn more about life sitting out in the woods or on the banks of a river when the fishing's no good. And if I go home skunked, well, hell, I still had a good day.

All right. Well, if you live in Oregon, you better care about what the tree huggers say. That's for sure, because the radical initiative to ban hunting, fishing, and trapping in Oregon is one step closer to making the ballot in November. The animal rights activists are running a paid campaign to advance a petition, say they've gathered enough support to surpass the threshold of 117,173 signatures. The online ballot tracker shows that the campaign had submitted 120,735 signatures as of Wednesday. Now, this group is, let me see if I can name them. Yes, it's Initiative Petition 28, also known as People for the Elimination of Animal Cruelty Exemptions Peace Act, P-E-A-C-E. See how they name stuff that's so misleading? The Peace Act. People for the Elimination of Animal Cruelty Exemptions, P-E-A-C-E, seeks to reform existing animal abuse laws by throwing out exceptions that cover everything from catch-and-release fishing to medical trials on lab mice. Limited carve-outs would still allow for veterinary medicine, including euthanasia and self-defense. But they want to end all fishing, hunting, trapping, and all of that. So Brian Lynn is the vice president of the Sportsman's Alliance, says in no way, shape, or form does it make any logical sense on any level to anyone with half a brain. It would destroy, it's the ultimate goal of the animal rights agenda. It wouldn't just destroy hunting and fishing. It would destroy any and all uses and interactions with animals, wild or domestic. Kind of like the Virginia gun laws. Yeah, if you got a turkey gun with a pistol grip on it, and it's a semi-automatic, you fall under the new Virginia gun ban. How about that? So, these are the things that are happening. These are the things that are happening. You think that, you know, with the conservative leaning of our country right now, that these things would kind of fade into the woodwork? They don't. They double down.

you for joining the show this morning. It's been a busy, active show with one good joke. Sorry, Joe. One good joke. We gave away some fishing tackle. So we'll be calling the fella here shortly and seeing if he's awake and if he's willing to share his address with us so Tim can make sure he gets his perch package. Bass package coming up starting next week. We'll start taking names for the fishing tackle giveaway. And thanks again to High Tide Boys. Thanks to Josh Homiak for sharing about the County High School play target team. He did send me three flyers, that one and two others. One of them is giving away a beautiful custom Sean Mann call. The other one's giving away a Beretta shotgun. So if you'd like information on how you can support these youth shooting teams on the Eastern Shore, we've got them. We've got the flyers for you. Send me an email very quickly, ellis@ellisoutdoors.com. ellis@ellisoutdoors.com. That's how you do it. Now it's time for me to say get out, stay safe. We'll see you next week. But remember, four things: your faith, your family, your friends,

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2: Puts the sanctions squeeze the country's wartime economy. That's according to three senior European intelligence officials who spoke to the Associated Press. It reports that Moscow's agents are now building fake companies in some cases, recruiting middlemen, and deploying cyber spies and hackers, all who are gathering information that could be used to attack key infrastructure. Treasury Secretary Scott Bessent is weighing in on the leak of confidential taxpayer records.
3: Treasury Secretary Scott Bessent is addressing the leak of confidential taxpayer information, including records belonging to President Trump and his family.
4: President Trump is a great American who has endured more than 10 years of nonstop harassment and weaponization from the federal and state government actors. A bad actor at the IRS leaked more than 400,000 tax returns, including the Trump family, all the employees, and that's how we got here now.
3: Willie Nelson, Washington.
2: Conservative critics are raising new concerns about how taxpayer money is being spent on homeless programs in California.
5: They point to San Francisco's managed alcohol program, which reportedly cost about $80 billion over 6 years while serving just 55 clients, roughly $454,000 per person. Critics argue programs like this, along with contracts tied to nonprofits in San Francisco and Los Angeles, reflect waste, inflated costs, and possible abuse of public funds. Some political figures also claim homeless populations are being drawn in from other areas to boost funding, though those claims remain disputed. John Scott reporting.
2: Closing numbers on Wall Street all positive on Friday. The Dow was up 363 points. More of these stories at townhall.com.
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2: Oregon voters may soon decide whether hunting and fishing should be criminalized.
7: A proposed ballot measure known as IP-28 has reportedly gathered enough signatures to appear on the November ballot, though those signatures still need certification. The initiative, backed by an animal rights group called People for the Elimination of Animal Cruelty Exemptions, would ban hunting, fishing, certain breeding practices, and pest control. If certified, the issue

0: will head to voters in what could be a closely watched and controversial fight. Ken Lorman reporting.
1: Three climbers on Alaska's Mount McKinley who fell near a treacherous pass on North America's tallest peak have died. One was rescued. The National Park Service says the climbers were traversing a route known for its exposed sections where many injuries and deaths have occurred in the past when they fell on Wednesday. You'll find breaking news and analysis at townhall.com. A deadly gas explosion and fire in Dallas.
2: Dallas Fire Chief Justin Ball says firefighters were on the scene preparing to evacuate a Dallas apartment complex on Thursday when the building exploded.
3: If it had exploded a minute later, this would be a much worse situation.
2: Sherry Woods heard the explosion.
4: How you hear it? Boom, like, and then I shook, like, I thought something was hitting me.
2: No firefighters were hurt, but a child and two adults were killed, and at least five others were injured. An attorney for the apartment owner says the building was being sold, and an engineering firm hired by the buyer struck a gas line while doing soil testing. I'm Jennifer King.
1: The former superintendent of Iowa's largest school district, who was arrested last year in the Trump administration's immigration crackdown, was sentenced on Friday to 2 years in prison. Ian Roberts, likely to be deported to his native Guyana in South America once he serves his sentence. More of these stories at SRNnews.com.

0: 45 Weather Authority team. I'm meteorologist Justin Chambers. Temperatures starting off cool for your Saturday morning. Lots of sunshine, breezy conditions, and highs in the low to mid 70s for the afternoon. Keeping those temperatures below average on Sunday with warmer conditions next week. From the Fox 45 Weather Authority, I'm meteorologist Justin Chambers for Talk Radio 680 WCBM.
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0: This is Talk Radio 680 WCBM and 99.9 FM in Harford County. And it's time now for the Garden Club. Here's your host, Alan Summers.
1: Hello and good morning, and let's talk gardening and let's talk birds. I'm here with Pete Peterson. Good morning, Pete.
2: Good morning, Alan. Good morning, everybody. We appreciate being here. And also, I've got a lot of things to talk about today. One of the couple of things are the dirty little secret about bagged bird food. We're going to talk about that maybe around 7:30, if Alan will permit that. Also, how to minimize starlings and sparrows, those troublesome birds, and also how to create a desirable blend for this time of the year. So I'm excited to hear from some callers and talk about backyard birds.
1: Great. And it's going to be a gorgeous weekend. And so many of us are behind. And it's not too late to plant your tomatoes, not too late to plant your containers. We are in my yard. We're kind of halfway through. We worked all day Thursday, all day Friday, getting things in the ground, and we're going to have a crew come in on Sunday to help. So, and the lantanas that I stored in the basement this year seem to be the best ever. There looks like 90% survival.
2: Nice.
1: So, and my salvia black and blue, the same.
2: I put a hanging basket outside, hummingbird falls, salvia. It's like, yes, the black and blue. The hummingbirds absolutely love it.
1: Okay. They're, and it's in a basket?
2: Hanging basket. It's called hummingbird falls. It's like black and blue, but it's more of a purple.
1: Okay.
2: It's beautiful.
1: And yeah. Does it hang over?
2: Yes. Cascading salvia.
1: Okay. Do they have that also with potted plants? Do you know?
2: Well, no, they have black and blue and black and purple, you know, for the uprights, the verticals. Yeah. But if you want something to hang on your deck, that's the one. I don't know if we have any more down there. It's kind of late in the season to be looking for that special stuff, but it's a cool thing to put on the list for next spring. So.
1: Well, the good news is all plants this weekend, 25% off.
2: Cool.
1: At Edgewater and Pasadena.
2: Nice.
1: So
2: that includes baskets, perennials, vegetables.
1: If it's got a green leaf on it, or a red leaf, or a yellow leaf, it's a plant.
2: If it has roots, it's on sale.
1: Yeah, it's on sale, and it's this weekend only at those two stores, Edgewater and Pasadena.
2: But they gotta say they heard it on the radio.
1: There's other sales, and I'll talk about them in a bit. And the sale ends when the stores close Sunday night. But it's, you know, if you haven't done your containers, if you haven't, or if you want to buy a pre-done container or a basket, they've got them all there, 25% off. Let's go to Cherry Hill, New Jersey. Good morning, Ray.
3: Good morning, Alan. Good morning, Pete.
2: Ray, good morning. Nice to hear your voice.
3: So I've seen a birdhouse for sale, Pete, that has adjustable entrance holes. And I was wondering if you could evaluate the three different sizes that are available. It's 1 inch, 1.5 inch, and 1 3/4 inch.
2: 1 3/4 inch is going to bring nothing but trouble, because there's no desirable birds that go into a box that's that big. Typically with that, you're going to get brown-headed cowbirds. And they're just, they actually go in boxes when they can get into them, and they'll kill. Like if a bluebird happens to go in that box with a 1 3/4 hole, the cowbirds will pull those birds out and kill them, the babies. But 1.5 inch is typically for bluebirds, 1 inch is typically for, wrens, and also black-capped chickadees, which I have some of those at my house. So that's the thing. I'd stay away from the big one though, Ray. That's going to bring nothing but problems.
3: Right. Okay.
2: Good question.
3: Now, is it too late in the season to put up a birdhouse?
2: No. No, the birds that are feeding at your stations, when they start noticing those, they'll keep that in mind for next spring. And there are some birds, I mean, bluebirds are known to have an extra fledge in the summer this time of year, depending on certain conditions. I've had to open all my, I have 5 different boxes, I've had to open them open and leave them open for a little while, because the sparrows are looking to build their second nest, and just got to do everything I can to discourage them. But I cleaned them with a 10% bleach solution, and you know, we're ready for to move on.
3: But which size entrance hole does the sparrows like?
2: An inch and a half.
3: So it'd be best to avoid that.
2: I have one of my boxes that I do find deter sparrows is one that has a horizontal opening at the top. It's like 4 or 5 inches wide and about an inch high that bluebirds are comfortable and wrens go into, but the sparrows are confounded by it. That's okay. Another good one.
3: And one other question now. The birdhouses, should they always be attached to something fixed, like a fence post or something, rather than just swing?
2: I think they prefer the stability.
1: Although wren houses seem to do okay swinging.
2: Yeah, it's the smaller birds, and bluebirds are very agile for their size. So, yeah, it's better to have it that way than not have them at all, for sure.
3: Right. Okay. I can fix it to a fence post. Okay.
2: I put a robin's box up one time. It's pretty much a wooden thing with an open shelf on it, and there has never been a bird taking interest in that at all. So, yeah, I'm afraid to take it off the shed because...
1: Well, they certainly take an interest in the blades on my outside fans. Really? Right on top of those blades. Every year, there's bird's nests.
2: Oh, my Lord. Well, you just... For a creation, an animal that has the brain the size of a grain of rice, they're pretty creative. I know some people like that, actually. That's another story.
1: Okay.
3: Okay, Pete. Thank you.
2: Nice hearing from you, Ray. Thanks for calling.
3: Right, bye.
1: All right, let's go to Phoenix. Good morning, Alan.
4: Good morning, Alan. Haven't talked to you since the trip up to Chanticleer. I have some pugsters that unfortunately didn't make it due to the multiple freezes. Around a well pipe, and I'm trying to think about something else to plant there. And what came to mind was maybe the hardy hibiscus that you mentioned a couple weeks ago.
1: In the full sun?
4: Yes, sir.
1: Okay, it's going to get tall, but it's going to be gorgeous. Are you sure your pugsters aren't coming back from the base?
4: They've done it for the last 3 years, and they started to come back, and I clipped off the dead months ago. But what was coming up just didn't make it past that last freeze, I guess.
1: Okay, I would give it another week or so.
4: Okay.
1: But that hibiscus is a good choice.
4: All right. I mean, it's a standard well pipe. It's sticking up about 3 feet.
1: Oh, well, that's more than standard.
4: Well, that's what I'm stuck with. But... maybe three of them around it?
1: Three or four.
4: Okay. I think you mentioned the Edge of Night was one of the ones you liked the best?
1: Yeah, because it has the dark foliage and the pink flowers.
4: Okay, so is that one of the monsters, or is that in the...
1: No, that's one of the shorter ones. Caps out about 4 feet.
4: Okay, well, that's fine. Okay.
1: Now, do you have deer?
4: Yeah, way too many.
1: Hibiscus are not as deer resistant as, I mean, they're certainly not on the top of deer's favorite. But hibiscus, deer can take them.
2: Bobex.
4: I use a lot of Bobex around here.
1: Okay.
2: Good for you. Good for you. Smart.
4: I have dogs and a rifle.
1: So. Okay. And the perennial farm has Edge of Night.
4: I was there, unfortunately, last week, and they weren't out yet, but I think she said they'll be out by next week.
1: Well, what she means is they haven't sprouted yet, but if you stand your ground, they'll sell them to you.
4: Well, they wouldn't tell me what building they were in because they said they weren't ready yet. So
1: yeah, okay, you didn't stand your ground hard enough.
4: Well, that's all right.
1: Okay, it's all right.
4: Not that far away.
1: That's right. Yeah, they're good people, and you know what a great way to spend this Saturday wandering around the perennial farm in this weather. I mean, it's going to be cool. It's going to be shirt sleeve weather. You're not going to get in the sweater. You're not going to get overheated. It's a great thing to do. So, but you're going next weekend, and that's fine.
4: Well, I can do it this weekend. I'll just have to stay on my ground, as you said.
1: Yeah. No, they should let you have them. You might call first.
4: Well, I can obviously do that. Okay.
1: All right.
4: Well, thank you very much. Good morning, Pete.
2: Good morning. Thanks for calling.
1: Take care.
4: Yep. Bye.
2: Bye, Alan.
1: Okay, let's talk about the perennial farm. 12017 Glen Arm Road in Glen Arm. Today, between 8 and 4, what a great way to spend a Saturday wandering around with, it's got to be, East Coast's largest selection of perennials. I'm going to be at Ace. This is the last weekend. So I will be there between... I'm going to say 10 to 4, but I might be a little late. I've got a stop to make on the way. So let's say 10:30, I'll get there. And also, by the way, let's just go through these other sales at Ace, because there's some really good ones here. Now, this is at all four Aces. That is Glen Burnie, Pasadena, Edgewater, and Cockeysville. All hand tools, not power tools, long and short handles, like trowels and shovels and rakes, 20% off.
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1: 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And because Pete's here, we're celebrating everything in the bird department. Mm-hmm. He's 20% off.
2: Nice.
1: Yes. It's a nice lot of sales. And, you know, all of us, I mean, I've got to get stuff in my containers too. So, if I'm not where I should be, I'll be out there in the garden center. Let's go next to Easton. Good morning, Dale.
5: Good morning, gentlemen. I hope you both are well.
1: We are.
2: Thank you, same for you. Yeah.
5: Good. I have a question for each of you. Mr. Peterson, are chickadees done nesting now?
2: Yes.
5: Okay, because a couple of years ago, I got into a box too early, and unfortunately, as jerry as they are, I think I messed things up. So I wanted to take a peek, but I wasn't sure it was safe to do so now.
2: Yeah, I was about 2 weeks ago. I was going to clean that house out because I thought they were done. But chickadees go to the feeders right by my deck, and they go back and forth. So I had to wait a little bit, but they're done now.
5: Okay, so it's safe to go in and check the box and clean it out.
2: I think it is. Yes.
5: Okay. Yep. Mr. Summers, question for you. I have a couple of fig trees, and I did some heavy pruning on some of the dead leaves. And I've got a lot of suckers, or I call them suckers, that have come up, the straight shoots. Is it okay to prune those out?
1: If you have good growth in the top branches, if the branches are weak at the top because of the exceedingly cold winter,
5: mm-hmm.
1: I would leave a couple of those young ones.
5: Okay.
1: Now, I mean, there's probably a dozen of them there the way they usually are.
5: Oh, yeah, there's quite a few that has kind of gotten away from me a little bit, but I wanted to try to clean those up a little bit, but I didn't know.
1: Yeah, you can certainly clean it up, but what eventually happens is the fig gets so tall that you can't harvest the figs.
5: No.
1: So, and those old branches get woody and the circulating system doesn't work that good. So I'm a great fan of keeping one sucker a year and then just cutting out one of the oldest branches every year. And that really keeps the fig rejuvenated.
5: Okay, all right. And just a reminder, is it still okay to prune azaleas?
1: Yes.
5: Okay, because I didn't get to it when I talked to you before.
1: You have till July 4th.
5: Okay, that's fine. All right. Gentlemen, thank you very much.
2: Thanks.
5: Appreciate your
2: call.
5: Nice.
1: Bye-bye.
2: Thanks, Dale.
5: Be safe.
1: Yeah. You know, it's hard to believe that this is going to be 250th anniversary. I remember the 200th anniversary when we had all the tall ships that came into, they came right up to the west side of Manhattan. It was spectacular.
2: Yeah, we had them down in Baltimore too.
1: Yes, you did.
2: Yeah, mm-hmm. This is pretty impressive.
1: It was. 50 years ago, it seems like yesterday.
2: You were just a babe in the woods.
1: Not exactly.
2: In your mind, maybe.
1: I was out of my own. I think this one's for you, Pete. Let's see. Good morning, Paul.
6: Yes. Good morning, Mr. Allen. Yes, it's from Mr. Pete.
2: Hi, Paul. Mr. was my father. I'm just plain old Pete.
6: Okay. Well, I'm from the old school, maybe.
2: Yeah,
6: you know
2: me
6: I do?
2: Too.
6: I always get to meet the owner of a restaurant, and every time I do, I could learn his first name, and it's always Mr. Whatever.
2: Yeah, that's very respectful.
6: Anyway,
2: thank you.
6: Osprey. Mm-hmm. I am not seeing any Osprey this year. I have water view of the Severn, and I always see them over there circling around for dinner, I guess. But I don't see them this year. I'm just wondering what's happening.
2: Well, there is some talk going around from the DNR about the seemingly lower rates of reproduction of osprey for various reasons. But I fished on the Severn River yesterday, all the way from Round Bay, all the way out to the mouth of the Chesapeake Bay, all the way back up the river. Uh-huh. And I probably saw, I'd say, 6 to 7 nesting poles out there, and each of them had birds squawking at me when I was going by. So I saw a lot of them yesterday out there in the Severn River.
6: Okay. Well, that gives me hope that maybe I will see some.
2: What really makes me mad is when we're fishing and not catching anything, and everyone I see is flying around with a fish in their talons. It's frustrating.
6: Yes. Well, they have an ability to know how to fish a little better than you.
2: I need to follow them around. Yeah.
6: Yeah, I have another one. I call it an oxymoron.
2: Oxymoron.
6: And it doesn't deal with birds. This is with squirrels. Just interesting thought I had. Mm-hmm. I read an article and it said don't have standing water because mosquitoes will breed in it in 7 days. Then I said, well, I like to put water out for the squirrels, but if I put it out, I'm going to encourage mosquitoes. Now, do I encourage mosquitoes or do I not put water out?
2: Fresh water doesn't attract mosquitoes.
6: Is that right?
2: No. Are you on a city system that's chlorinated?
6: Well, yes, I'm on a city system.
2: Yeah, your water's chlorinated.
6: Yes.
2: I keep my water fresh, obviously. Stagnant water is typically where mosquito larvae tend to bloom.
6: Yeah. Well, I'm not too regular.
1: And they sell something called Dunks, D-U-N-K-S, that will not harm the squirrels, but will prevent your having mosquitoes.
6: Ah.
2: Yeah, they're good for ponds and things like that.
6: Yeah, okay. Well, I didn't know that. I'm learning something new all the time. Mm. I guess I'm
1: They'll have those at the Ace store.
2: We do too.
1: And some of them are Dunks and some of them are granules and maybe a different brand, but it all works.
6: Okay. I can take care of that then. All right. Well, that concludes my questions for
1: today. Great. Thank you very much.
6: Thank you. All right. Bye-bye.
1: Bye. All right, we're going to go to Crownsville, and then I want to hear what Pete's secret is. Good morning, Dave.
7: Good morning, Alan. Good morning, Pete. I really enjoy your show.
1: Thank you.
7: I have two questions, if I could. I got some rhododendrons I planted about 3 weeks ago, and I used the lobster compost and the sea mate and mulched them real good, but they're in the shade predominantly, but they get about an hour and a half of sun, and when the sun hits them, all the new growth just wilts right down like it's dying. The leaves curl up and all, and I was wondering if there's anything that could be done about that.
1: Did you pull the roots apart when you planted them, or you just dropped them out of the pot?
7: I don't think I pulled the roots apart.
1: Okay. Well, the reason why the new growth is wilting is because they're not rooting in and they need more water until they root in.
7: Oh, okay.
1: And
7: okay.
1: I don't recommend lobster compost for rhododendron. Rhododendron, like an acid soil, and lobster compost is not acid. Peat moss is the way to go.
7: Okay.
1: Now, if you water them in and they don't stand up every day, what I would do is water them in the morning and see if they will even continue to wilt. And I mean lay the hose right at the base of the ball. If they don't stand up, I would dig them up, get rid of that soil, and mix some peat moss in the soil and replant them, and then water them in again with a C-mate.
7: Okay, very good. Okay. It doesn't sound like you're going to be in Edgewater today.
1: It does sound like I'm going to be there, yes.
7: Okay.
1: Now, I may not get there at 10. It might be 10:30. I'm not sure. But I will be there till 4, at least.
7: Oh, you will be in Edgewater?
1: Okay. I will be in Edgewater, yes.
7: Okay, great. Does Edgewater have bluebird birdhouses?
1: Yes.
7: Great. Very good.
1: Several
7: Thank
1: of
7: you,
1: them.
7: Alan. Thank you.
1: Several
7: Thank
1: different you. Price points. I really like the expensive cedar one, and I use that often for gifts.
2: Yeah, the one that most popular is one that has doors on either side of it. On the right-hand side, if you open the door up, it has a piece of plexiglass where you can view the birds and close it up. The left-hand side opens up where you can actually clean it. And if you do buy that, make sure you buy a nest lift. It's a wire black thing that you put in the bottom that keeps the nesting material up off the floor and doesn't allow flies to come in and get mixed in with it.
7: Yeah. Okay, great.
2: Nest lift.
7: Very good.
1: And the birdhouses, well, that's 20% off.
2: 20% off.
1: This weekend, yes.
7: Right. Very good.
1: Okay.
2: Cool.
7: Thank you.
1: Bye-bye. Bye. All right, Pete, you got to reveal it now.
2: Well, here's the thing. If you went to buy a gallon of milk and you took it home and you found it had an inside bottle of stagnant water that took up 3/4 of the bottle, you probably wouldn't buy that milk anymore. Most of your price point $10-$15 bird foods have about 75% inedible seed for birds in the East Coast. Most of that stuff, the Milo, the wheat, all that kind of stuff, the little red BB looking seeds is the one that's just the worst. That's, so 75% of that's made for birds in the Southwest. Most of that kind of seed comes from the big mixers, in Minnesota and places like that. It goes all around the country. So there's a big demand for that kind of stuff out there. So you wouldn't buy something that you're going to waste 75% of it. And that's pretty much when you buy in a cheap bird seed, whether it's at Ace or whether it's at a box store or wherever like that. It's really a fool's errand to think that you're actually feeding the birds. Most of the seeds in there are going to be kicked out by songbirds because they just don't have bills strong enough to crack that hard BB. So if you think about it, I did a test with my bird feeders. I have a big silo, two of them. I on one feeder, I put the inexpensive, the cheap mix that has mostly grain and not bird food in one, and I use Birds Gone Wild in the other. That one has peanuts, black oil sunflower, striped sunflower, safflower, and also a little bit of white proso millet for the ground birds. By the time I finished the one bag of Birds Gone Wild, in the other feeder, I had gone through 5 bags of the cheap mix, and I had a mess to clean up. So if you want to think about feeding the birds and not just filling the feeder, you want to get a mix like Birds Gone Wild, or if you want to, you can actually create your own by buying, you can buy cardinal candy if you want to feed mostly cardinals. That has sunflower seeds, but it also has striped sunflower. It also has safflower. If you're having a problem with junk birds, and I'm talking about starlings and sparrows, those are the gobblers. Those are the ones that make the mess. So minimizing them, the easiest thing you can do is buy an inexpensive plastic tray, fill it with that kind of food, and put it far away from your songbird feeders. And look at your songbird feeders as that. You want cardinals, you want chickadees, titmice, you want all those birds to come to that feeder. But it's a fool's errand to think that you're actually saving money by buying cheap bird food, because you're actually buying more bird food than you need to buy. And the other thing, it may seem a little bit unreasonable to buy a $29 bag of bird food when you can buy something that's called bird food for $15. But what's going to happen is it's going to have 100% pickouts and no kickouts. There's no seed in there that a bird will kick out. Plus, the birds that will hang out on the feeder, you're going to be able to enjoy watching them sitting there pecking that, or they're going to go to a branch near your window and eat it. So you're going to get enjoyment time. They're going to get more nutrition, and everything's going to be better. So just think about the three quarters of a milk bottle being unusable, and would you buy that one? So why would you buy cheap bird food? So you can also create a desirable blend, and I would recommend that whatever you're using, that you buy an extra bag of peanuts that are out of the shell, and also buy a bag of dried mealworms, and start mixing that in with your seed mix before you put it in the feeder. You're going to expand the types of birds that you get, and you're also going to have more visits. A lot of people say, well, I buy cheap feed and I get cardinals. Well, you're not getting as many cardinals as you're going to get if you use a food that's desirable. So those are some things that are very helpful to have the birds. And you have to remember, you have a lot of new birds, babies, that are feeding. They need protein to grow. They don't need the carbs that typically come with the junk foods. So in order to help them to get built up so that they can do what they got to do later on, it's a good time to do that. And just one other thing, if you're having a problem with big fat birds dominating your perches on your tube feeders, cut a quarter of an inch off of the perch. Cut a quarter of an inch off, and then those big bulky birds won't be able to land there and stay there. So there you go.
1: Yeah, Birds Gone Wild is an East Coast company that sells to the East Coast, and they have bird seed in there for East Coast birds. All right, let's go next to Bel Air. Good morning, Linda.
8: Good morning, Alan. I actually have a couple of questions. My grandson lives out in Gettysburg, and we gave him a crepe myrtle, which was fine, but it was forever starting to come back from the bad winter. And I've heard you many times say to wait. Well, we did wait, and sure enough, he's got growth coming up from the crepe. Now, should he be seeding it again? He just planted it late summer, last fall. Should he feed it again?
1: No, he should feed it this spring, yes.
8: And what would you recommend?
1: Either Plant Trust or Mill Organite.
8: I think he has some Mill Organite.
1: Yes, so, okay. And then those branches that are above the ground that are dead, I would just cut them off.
8: Just cut them off.
1: Yeah. Okay. Crepe myrtles really don't like being planted in the fall. So he had two strikes against him. One was fall planting. Two, hard winter. But the good news is it's coming from the base, and that'll be fine. And I do not understand what happened this winter. I have crepe myrtles that are supposed to be tender, and they've leafed out fully. I have crepe myrtles that are supposed to be super hardy, and they're struggling to send out leaves. So it's been a weird year.
8: It is weird. We have many crepe myrtles. They're old. You know, we've had them for a good long while, and they're perfectly fine. So I can understand where a new plant, you know, would be struggling. But I'm so glad that we waited, you know, and he didn't pull it out. Now, the second question I have, we planted seedling black-eyed Susans last year, year before, I guess. They came up, and they survived it, and they were good. Well, this year, they're really growing, but they're not as tall as they should be yet. When should we expect them to have some blooms on them?
1: Not yet. Black-eyed Susan is a summer flower.
8: That's what I said.
1: Yeah, you should be looking at end of June, July. If you think they're struggling, give them a shot of the Milorganite while it's out. But if you're looking for black-eyed Susan flowers at this time, you're not going to find them.
8: Yeah, no, I knew they were late bloomers, but I just couldn't remember. I was thinking even as late as August.
1: Yeah, they continue into August, but you should see your first blooms end of June, July.
8: Okay. Now, my husband just said he put cottonseed meal on it when he planted this spring. And when he planted them. So
1: he put cottonseed meal on the crepe myrtle this spring?
8: Cottonseed meal on the black-eyed Susan.
1: Oh, okay. Right. That's fine. Then that's done. We just have to go to the crepe myrtle.
8: Okay, so don't put any more.
1: No, that's it. Once.
8: Okay, fine. But the crepe myrtle can take the Milorganite.
1: Yeah, Milorganite, or if you have some cottonseed, that'll work.
8: I think he may have that. I think he got that when he planted it. So, okay, I'll let him know that.
1: All right, you take care.
8: Thanks very much, Alan. Have a good day.
1: You too.
8: Bye-bye.
1: Bye. All right, let's talk about fences. Let's talk about the number one most popular, best-rated fence company in Baltimore by vote and A-plus rating from the Better Business Bureau. 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Pyle Fence, 410-426-8319. 410-426-8319. Pete, this looks like another one for you. Good morning, Lynn. Lynn, you still with us? No.
2: Lynn, to answer the question, Lynn, if you're not still there but listening, typically mold or bacteria will cause hummingbird water to get cloudy. So I recommend not filling your hummingbird feeders up. Just put about an inch or so in there every day. Keep it fresh, and that'll eliminate that mold that'll kill the hummingbirds.
1: In addition, it helps if you can occasionally to wash it out with some bleach. And then let it dry and rinse it, of course, well, and then refill it.
2: Is that you there, Lynn?
9: That was me.
1: Okay. Bleach, yeah, chlorine bleach.
10: Yeah.
1: Okay. So, let's go to Lake Shore. By the way, we could use some more callers. 410-922-6680. Almost gave my own phone number. 410-922-6680. So let's go. Oh, whoops, that didn't work. Okay. All right. Mike, you with us?
11: I'm here.
1: Good. What can I help you with?
11: I have a dual chamber feeder that the birds, you know, usually really lay into. They really empty it every 2 days. And I filled it the other day, and the seed is not that old, but it smelled, I noticed when I filled it, the seed smelled like old hay. Like old hay that had been gotten wet and sat in the barn too long.
2: That's a great question, Mike. Typically, when seed gets a little bit damp or collects moisture hydroscopically from the air, even if it doesn't get rained on, sometimes we'll have that musty smell.
1: Is it still good to use?
2: Check the soil. If it's a little bit clumpy, you want to throw it away. If you want to take it, if you have pans, roasting pans, big ones you use in the oven, you can take it, spread it out on that, put it out in the sun a little bit, let it dry out. But
11: right. I keep it in 5 gallon buckets. I bring it home in the bag, and I empty the bag into 5 gallon buckets with snap-on lids. So I try to keep it as nice for them as I can. So.
2: Mm-hmm. Are you saying the seed in the buckets smell that way?
11: Yeah, when I poured it out of the bucket into the feeder, it smelled. It had an aroma about it.
2: What kind of food? Where did that come from?
11: It came from one of the big stores.
2: Yeah. Yeah, typically
11: it was fresh because the store was completely out this past winter. I guess people were really using it, and they were out of it for about 6 weeks this past winter. So it's not like it's old. It's not like it's old seed. I don't think.
2: Yeah, well, I mean, there's a reason it's smelling that way. And if you have it in an airtight bucket, it may have been when they were bagging it, it was moist and they never gave it a chance to dry out, and they were in a hurry to get the trucks filled, so they may have, it still may be a little moist, but.
11: Yep. Okay.
1: Okay.
11: Well, they seem to be doing okay with it right now, but we'll just have to keep an eye on it, I guess.
2: Does that seed have a lot of little red BB type seeds in it?
11: I don't think so. It looks like to me it's mostly sunflower seeds and millet.
2: Good. Okay. Great, Mike. Appreciate
11: that's what
2: the
11: it
2: call.
11: Looks like. I mean, the birds have never been choosy about this stuff. I use almost two bags. It's 40-pound bags, and I use almost two bags a month.
2: Good for you.
11: So
2: you don't have much cleanup underneath the feeder either, I bet.
11: No, I don't clean it up. The ducks and the morning doves and all that stuff, they take care of it. But
2: very good.
1: The morning doves under the feeder are really nice to have.
2: Very good. Yes. Okay, Mike, appreciate the call.
11: Yep, not a problem. You all have a good day.
2: See you, Mike.
11: Thank you.
1: Take care. All right. I'm going to remind everybody, these sales at the Ace Store, I will be there today, let's say 10:30. I'll be there to help you with your gardening questions until around 4. You got all your garden hand tools, the long-handled and the short-handled, the rakes, the shovels, the trowels, 20% off. 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And in Edgewater and Pasadena, all plants are 25% off. And when I say I'll be there, I mean I'll be in Edgewater. So, that's where the best selection of plants is. All right, let's go next. Pete, you're taking over the show. Next one's for you, too. Let me see if I got the right button. Good morning, Ann.
9: Good morning, Alan. Good morning, Pete.
2: Good morning, Ann. It's nice to have callers on the week that I'm here. It's really nice to help people out. Appreciate the calls.
9: Oh, of course. I am in Rogers Forge, and we're a neighborhood of row houses, townhouses, and I have two hummingbird feeders and two houses down. There's also hummingbird feeders. And I'm worried because she does a mixture of 2 cups of sugar to 4 cups of water, and I think that's too rich. I thought it was supposed to be 1 to 4.
2: Mm-hmm.
9: Do you know?
2: Yes. It's sometimes you can spike it a little bit to take birds away from neighbors, but if it's half and half that she's using, that's going to be kind of hard for them to burn all that off. But the important thing about the hummingbird mixture is to keep it fresh. And also, if you have a patio and you can get a couple plants that you can put in the pot of the black and bloom or black and purple, that is also going to take hummingbirds from other people and bring them to your area. So
9: black and blue salvia.
2: Yes, yeah, salvia black and bloom, or black and blue, or black and purple. Those are going to give you the edge, because the birds, once they taste that natural nectar, you have them.
9: Okay. All right. I guess that's it. So the two cups of sugar to 4 cups of water is a little too rich for them, do you think?
2: 2 to 4?
9: Yeah.
2: Yep. Going to give those birds sugar diabetes if they keep doing that. They don't want to do that. They're going to wind up having to go to the doctor.
9: Okay. Alan, I did have one question. There's a, I walk around the neighborhood and there's this little red bud, and it was planted in the early spring. It has no buds on it, and it's called a forest pansy red bud. And the only place where I see any leaves starting to show on it are on the trunk. It's kind of coming up. There are little, you know, leaves sprouting here and there. Nothing on the edge. Do you think that the sap is finally going to rise enough for it to live?
1: Well, if it was just planted, it may be having some dieback. But as long as it gets leaves somewhere up on the trunk,
9: yeah,
1: it's going to live.
9: Oh, okay.
1: It's going to live. It may not turn into the plant that they bought, but it'll live in a year or two. It'll fill out and it'll be nice.
9: Oh.
1: And it may be that that when we had that cold snap, the initial set of buds were burned off.
9: Okay.
1: And when plants make the second set of buds, they seem to start down at the base and work up. And then you'll go out a few days later and you'll say, oh, all the way to the top we have leaves.
9: Yeah. Okay, well, it's doing it slowly but surely.
1: Okay.
9: I haven't seen any buds on the branches whatsoever, but I'll take your advice, and I haven't said anything to them, so that's fine. I was just worried about it.
1: No, I think it's going to be fine. This frost was extremely damaging. I mean,
9: yeah,
1: they're talking about this year, no tree fruit crops.
9: Oh, wow.
1: No peaches, no apples, none of that stuff. I talked to one person, and they said that they had talked to one of the growers, and they said the strawberry crop that's coming in is basically going to be it for the year.
9: Wow. Mm. Unbelievable.
1: So it was extremely damaging.
9: Yeah. Okay. Well, thank you, Alan, and thank you, Pete. Have a great weekend.
1: All right, you too.
2: Have a great weekend,
9: thanks.
2: Too.
9: Bye-bye.
1: Yeah, I'm going to have a great weekend planting all day tomorrow. And I'll be over there outside with all the plants today. So it should be good. All right. Let's go to Baltimore Highlands. Good morning, Debbie.
12: Good morning, Alan. Good morning, Pete.
2: Hi, Debbie.
12: I have a question for you, Pete. I love birds. I have a few bird feeders out there, and I'm always looking for the bird gone wild food. And I go to Ace, but I never can find it. Is there any other place to find it?
2: Which Ace do you go to that you can't find it?
12: The one in Edgewater.
2: Oh, they always have that.
1: It's always there.
2: It's on a pallet. As you come in the door on the right, there's 4 pallets on the right. It's always on there.
1: Yeah, but it hides behind the sunflower seed.
2: Yeah, it's on the back side of it.
12: Okay. Because every time I go there, I never can find it.
1: Well, get somebody to help you.
12: I'm sorry, my dog is going crazy.
1: Yeah, get somebody to help you. But as you go in the door on the right side behind the sunflower seed.
2: There's 4 pallets on the right. No, it's on the back side of that.
12: Okay, and it's called Birds Gone Wild?
2: Birds Gone Wild. You know why they call it that?
12: Why?
2: Remember that, you and I would never watch it, but that show Girls Gone Wild, how they had all those parties in Florida?
12: That's how
2: the seed got its name, because when the birds eat it, it looks like a great big party.
1: Let me say something about that seed. The Birds Gone Wild is not on the plastic bag. It's on a white sticker that's on the front of the bag. And it's not in the giantest print that there ever was, because they use that same plastic bag for economic reasons for several of their mixes. And you've got to look on the little white sticker on the front, and that'll say Birds Gone Wild. Okay?
12: Okay, well, that sounds, that's the problem.
1: All right, you take care.
12: Thank you, Alan. Thank you, Pete.
2: Thank you, Debbie. Have a great weekend.
12: Bye-bye.
1: And that's the reason to go to the Ace store, because if you ask, they'll help you. Let's go now to Edgewood. Good morning, Mike.
13: Good morning. I have a question about an Akuba that, it's in about a 10-gallon pot, and I've had it for several years, and it's done real well, but this weird winter we had this year really beat it up pretty badly. The leaves are really stemmy now. It managed to survive, but it's got some dead leaves on it, and the leaves that are left are kind of a pale yellow. Is there anything I can do to kind of make...
1: You may want to cut it back. You certainly should think about repotting it after all those years. It will be happiest if it's in the soil, in the ground, rather than in a pot. And you certainly should feed it with a little bit of plant trust. But it will sprout out again from those stems, and by the fall, it'll be beautiful.
13: How far do you think I should cut it back?
1: Well, it depends on if it's obviously good and bad. You can, you know, if any of those branches at the top are brown or black, as opposed to the green stems on an Akuba, then I would cut those off. I'll say cut off 25% to a third.
13: Okay. Great. Because for some reason, this plant seemed to stick around, but this past winter was really...
1: Well, they don't like being in a pot over the winter either.
13: Ah, okay. Well, it gives me a good reason to get out in the garden and dig, I think.
1: Yeah, it'd be much happier there. And they do best in part sun and part shade.
13: Great. Oh, I got a perfect space for it. All right, well, thank you very much for your help.
1: All right, you're very welcome.
13: Take care.
1: Bye.
13: Bye-bye.
1: All right, good morning, Faith.
14: Hello, how are you?
1: I'm well.
14: Good. So I have access to a giant piece of property that the owner doesn't care. It's a field, so they don't care how we use it as neighbors. And so I would like to plant a field of sunflowers for fun, but I don't know where to begin, especially, you know, after digging and clearing it.
1: You're going to have to till it up. And you're going to have to buy some sunflower seeds, and I wouldn't get the ones in the bird food. I get sunflower seeds.
14: Right.
1: I'd say plant them a foot to 15 inches apart in rows that are maybe 2 to 3 feet apart, and just poke the seeds in the ground, and they'll come up. I would not do transplants.
14: Okay. And how should I deal with critters? If I plant a lot, I mean, I see farms with sunflowers, like...
1: So well, deer don't seem to like sunflowers, so I don't think you're going to have to worry about critters. Of course, when they come in seed, every bird in creation and every squirrel and so forth is going to be coming to your yard.
14: Okay, so plant a couple seeds together?
1: No, I just... Yeah, put two in each. Yeah, do two, just to hedge your bets.
14: Okay.
1: Two in each little hole.
14: Okay.
1: And if two come up and you have more area than you have seeds, you can always, when they get about an inch tall, you can move one. If you plant them, you don't put them right in the same hole, but just kind of next to each other, an inch apart.
14: Okay. And then, all right, then the next question is, my church put down stone.
1: Well, hold on. I'm going to have to take your next question next week because I hear music in the background.
14: Thank you. Okay, thank you so much.
1: All right, bye-bye. You're very, very welcome. And to the folks in Lake Shore and Baltimore, hang on. I will take you during the break. Thank you for being here. Pete, any final words?
2: Thank you for having me. Thank you. Feed birds.
1: Feed birds.
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17: 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Buried in it is a startling admission. By its own numbers, it appears the U.S. government is insolvent. When governments go this deep in debt, they print money.

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4: Breaking news at Town Hall. I'm Bob Agnew in Washington. Defense Secretary Pete Hegseth says Washington remains committed to the Indo-Pacific region, but he's also softening some of his past rhetoric about China. Speaking at the Shangri-La Defense Conference in Singapore, Hegseth said U.S. policy aims to preserve a favorable balance of power in that region and to prevent any one country from dominating. Now that the primary voters have chosen Attorney General Ken Paxton as their candidate for U.S. Senate in Texas, Republicans there are focused on getting out the vote in November.
5: Senate Majority Leader John Thune says it's time for Republicans in Texas to come together and put all their energy into getting Ken Paxton elected.
6: We got to pivot and go all in to make sure that we keep Texas red, that he wins, and that we keep a far left liberal out of the United States Senate. Obviously, that seat is going to be very key to our majority, which will determine the future of this country.
5: Soon, making his remarks on the Hugh Hewitt Show on the Salem Radio Network, Laura Winters reporting.
4: Rescue workers in Laos have safely evacuated four villagers trapped in that flooded cave for 10 days. The operation was finally completed today, one day after the first survivor was extracted. The fate of four climbers who fell in Alaska is now known.
7: A Latvian mountaineering expedition group says three climbers on Alaska's Mount McKinley who fell near a treacherous pass on North America's tallest peak earlier this week have died. After waiting for weather to clear, a long line from a helicopter was used because the terrain and conditions prevented the helicopter from landing. A fourth climber was later airlifted to a hospital. The National Park Service says the climbers were traversing a route known for its exposed sections when they fell near Denali Pass, which is about 18,200 feet. I'm Lisa Dwyer.
4: And you'll find more on these stories at townhall.com.
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4: The Justice Department is taking aim at gun laws in Colorado. Here's correspondent Ken Lorman.
9: Assistant Attorney General Harmeet Dillon is leading lawsuits against Denver and the state, arguing local gun restrictions violate the Second Amendment. The case has challenged Denver's ban on AR-15-style rifles and Colorado's limit on high-capacity magazines. Dillon says the laws unfairly target commonly used firearms. The DOJ effort is part of a broader strategy to challenge gun regulations nationwide and potentially set up a new test at the U.S. Supreme Court. Ken Lorman reporting.
4: Oregon voters may soon decide whether hunting and fishing should be criminalized. A ballot initiative there would ban hunting, fishing, certain breeding practices, and pest control. If the ballot signatures are certified, the issue heads to voters in what could be a closely watched and controversial battle in November. Breaking news and analysis at townhall.com. Secretary of State Marco Rubio is looking ahead to what the U.S. can do to help the Cuban

0: people, Rubio's remarks during a Trump administration cabinet meeting at the White House this week.
1: Cuba's in a lot of trouble because, unfortunately for them, it's run by a bunch of incompetent communists. And being communist is bad. Being an incompetent communist is like the worst.
0: New report on housing affordability is fueling debate over state economic policies, with conservatives pointing to a clear trend. The Kiplinger Finance newsletter ranks the most favorable states to buy a home, and they're all Republican-led. West Virginia, Mississippi, Arkansas, and Oklahoma top the list thanks to low property taxes, lower home prices, and lighter tax burdens overall for those who choose to buy a home and live there. And conservatives insist that's no coincidence. More on these stories at townhall.com.
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5: 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We're in the summertime days, I'm telling you. This is the last Saturday in May. June is coming up, and I hope you guys are enjoying the weather and enjoying listening to WCBM, and of course, You Ought to Know. 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Good morning, everybody. Let's get the show started. We've got some callers waiting, so let's get to them. Our first caller this morning, Henry, is in Centerville. Hello there, Mr. Henry.
6: Good morning, Dave.
5: Good morning. Good morning, my friend.
6: I have a 2016 Toyota Camry.
5: Okay.
6: Four-cylinder.
5: Mm-hmm.
6: And I was getting about 37, 38 miles to the gallon on a trip.
5: Okay.
6: I'm now down to about 34, 35.
5: Not unusual.
6: I'm wondering, with the, it's got 99,000 on it. I'm wondering with, that gas treatment that you recommend.
5: Right, the ethanol defender,
6: Okay, what is that called?
5: It's called ethanol defender. From BG. Ethanol is spelled E-T-H-A-N-O-L. You can get it at any BG dealer. If you don't have a BG dealer near you, you can buy it on Amazon. It is a two-pack tied together, or should I say wrapped together, in cellophane. Two different bottles wrapped together. One of them is a dryer agent, which will get the excess water that ethanol brings into the gasoline. It'll get rid of that excess water in your tank and your fuel system. And the other is a fuel treatment for your fuel injection system. So put both of them in at the same time. You only have to do the service putting these in the fuel at the same time every oil change. So if you're doing oil changes at 5,000 miles or 7,500 miles, you do the ethanol defender in your fuel tank when you're doing your oil change, and it'll last until the next one.
6: Are there any BG dealers on Eastern Shore?
5: Yes, there are. What you have to do, I don't know of any that I can particularly tell you because I'm not familiar with where they are in comparison to where you live. But if you go to this website, you can they can look it up. It's BG, at the two letters, B and G, findashop.com. And when you go to that site and put in your zip code, they'll give you a list of all the BG dealers in your area. Once again, that's B as in boy, G as in George, findashop.com.
6: Great.
5: Okay.
6: Yeah, I think I changed the air filter the other day.
5: Mm-hmm.
6: They said that might help. But
5: well, I'm going to be very
6: fuel treatment, so I think that that'll also help a bunch.
5: Well, also one other thing I do want to mention to you: the difference between 34 miles per gallon and 37 miles per gallon can be a fuel pump that you use at a gas station that either allows you to put more gas in your car or less gas in your car. Okay, it can be that little bit of a difference. So I wouldn't panic over this is what I'm trying to say. I think the fuel treatment's a great idea. I would definitely recommend it. I do it in my cars, and it does help as far as the excess water and also the cleaning of the fuel system. But the difference between 34 and 37, that can be going to a gas station, and the gas pump doesn't allow you to fill your gas tank up all the way. It may stop at with a half a gallon left. Okay, or vice versa. So don't panic is what I'm saying.
6: Thank you very much.
5: You are welcome, Henry. I appreciate your call. Thank you so much, sir. And you have a blessed morning.
6: You too. Appreciate
5: Thank you.
6: It.
5: All right, we're going to take our first break. I know it sounds soon, but we get started a little late in that first break, but we are ready to roll and talk to some folks. So we'll be back in just a few moments. You're listening to You Ought to Know, Saturday mornings, 8 to 10, right here on CBM.

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0: Caught between a kiss, a cement retaining wall. That is a wonderful story from Doyle and Debbie. They're a Branson couple that have a theater. At least they did. I'm not sure if they still do. I haven't been involved in them in a while, but they had a theater in Branson, so hopefully they still do. And very, very funny couple. Doyle and Debbie. I'm Dave Serio. This is You Ought to Know on Saturday mornings, 8 to 10, right here on CBM. Let's talk to some folks. Bill is in Ellicott City. Good morning, Mr. Bill.
1: Good morning, Dave. I'm calling you about a 2018 Equinox, and I emailed you about this about 2 months ago.
0: Okay.
1: Had a problem. Thought we had fixed.
0: Okay.
1: And these same problems occurred again. So, when the car goes into auto stop, the problem's occurring is the engine, of course, stops.
0: Right.
1: But for some reason, when I have my foot on the brake, and I'm not sure why this occurs, the electronic braking system engages. And I can't move the car. It won't restart. It's just totally shut down. Now, we had replaced, initially the battery was replaced. We knew we had an older battery that was replaced, and it's only been about 2 months ago.
0: Okay.
1: But since then, we've replaced the alternator and the starter motor. And now the problem occurred again where it's locked up and it will not move. So I'm not sure where to go next with this.
0: Where have you gone so far? Have you gone to the dealer or have you gone to an independent
1: I went to the dealer initially with it.
0: Mm-hmm.
1: And they wanted $1,500 to put an alternator on it because it was showing low output.
0: Right.
1: But I managed to get one put on at
0: sure.
1: a much lower price.
0: I'm sure.
1: But I don't understand
0: why the alternator would be the problem anyway. I would understand that if it's not giving 12 volts that it could affect some systems, but it certainly wouldn't just affect one system. Okay, so I'm not too sure about that. All I can tell you is there's a gentleman at Dynamic Automotive named Todd. He's going to hate this because he gets all the problem childs at his company. They have 7 stores, and every once in a while when they get a problem child like this, they say, Todd. And he is very, very good at diagnostic and has all the equipment necessary, including all the GM equipment. So I think what I would do is I would talk with Todd over at Dynamic Automotive. I believe he is at the Mount Airy store, which I can give you a phone number for. But he would be the one that I know in the business right now that would have a really good shot of figuring that out. He is an excellent technician.
1: I'll take a shot at it. Sure.
0: Okay. Mount Airy number is 301-603-3422. And they'll be open on Monday. And if he's not at that location, he's probably at the Sykesville location or Emmitsburg, but he's close. He's not far. And, so if you're going to ask for Todd.
1: Okay. They're not open on Saturdays?
0: No, they're not open on Saturdays. They're a Monday through Friday shop, but they're a very, very good quality shop. Very, very well, run and they know their stuff.
1: Yeah, I know these electrical problems can be really tough to diagnose.
0: Oh, unreal. And I think it has more to do with the brake than it does anything else. So,
1: yeah, would you understand? I mean, if your foot's on the brake.
0: Right.
1: The electronic brake should not engage.
0: Correct. Yep.
1: Okay. All right.
0: So,
1: that's
0: where the problem lies. And I don't think it has anything to do with your voltage system. I could be wrong, but there would be other factors. If you had an alternator problem, a charging system problem, or less than 12 volt problem, you would have other factors that would show their ugly head too. If systems aren't getting 12 volts, all kinds of things happen. Your dashboard can look like a Christmas tree. So affect one system is rare. What's that?
1: The dash lights do go out. When the car dies, everything shuts down.
0: I understand that. But if it was a problem with voltage, okay, going to everything, then you would have all kinds of warning lights come up.
1: Okay, because on the information system they have on the dash,
0: mm-hmm.
1: while it's sitting dead right now, it's showing 12.2 volts.
0: Yeah, well, that's enough right there. So, I don't think it has anything to do with the alternator or charging system. I hate to say that. I know you've already got an alternator put in, but I think it has to do something with the brake system and the electronic brake system. So, I believe Todd can find it out for you.
1: Okay. All right. Thanks, Dave. I appreciate it.
0: All right. Well, good luck, Bill, and keep in touch. Let me know what's going on.
1: I'll send you an email. Let you know.
0: Appreciate
1: what happens.
0: It. Thank you, sir. Thank you. Henry is in Brooklyn Park. Hello there, Mr. Henry.
2: Hello, Mr. Cirio.
0: Two Henrys out of three. We don't get that every day, but that's nice to have.
2: Yeah, it's not that much popular of a name.
0: And I don't know why. I like it. I like Henry. That's good, man. And, of course, the nickname Hank, that's even better. But it's all good. So good to have you, sir. How are you doing today?
2: Well, that's what I'm calling you about. I have a 2004 Buick LeSabre.
0: Mm-hmm.
2: The other day, I turned it on, and the ABS light and the traction off light went on.
0: Okay.
2: And I couldn't get them to go off, although the car drove normal.
0: Right.
2: And the next day, I never saw the lights again. So I was wondering if this is a warning of a future problem.
0: Well, it could be, but it also, were you sitting still when
2: yes.
0: those lights came on?
2: Yes.
0: Okay. That usually means that a sensor has going bad. You have ABS sensors at all four wheels. ABS is anti-lock brake system. Okay, what that does is you have a sensor, and as your wheel turns, there is a unit that it sees. It sees it as it goes every single revolution around, and it watches that. If that sensor goes bad and doesn't see that particular part of the wheel, then it can light the light. Okay, and say that there's a problem. You may have had some kind of temporary electrical problem. You may have had some kind of dirt or something on there that blocked it for a moment, and now it's fine. So if the light doesn't come back on, there's nothing to be concerned about. If it does, it needs to be checked to find out which sensor is probably failing. So it's not a major problem. You still have safe brakes as far as the brake system is concerned. But your ABS, your anti-lock brake system, is not working if that warning light is on. And that is something that really is important to have. What that does is if you get into a panic stop, say, for example, traffic on 695 comes to a dead stop without any notice and you've got to really nail the brakes, you don't want to go into a skid. And that's what the anti-lock brake system keeps you from doing. It keeps the wheel from locking up and it keeps you from going into a skid. Gives you much better control. So even though it's a part of your brake system, but it's an electronic supplement. It's not the actual mechanical brake system. So you've still got that and you're fine, but it is good to have that ABS system. So nothing to worry about unless the light comes back on. When it does, need to go to your favorite independent shop and let them take a look at it and find out what sensor is failing, and they can replace the sensor and you'll be back on your way.
2: Okay, if you don't mind, does this car have a steering column or electric steering?
0: What year is it again?
2: 2004.
0: I don't think it had electric steering back then. I don't think so. The way to find out is if you have a power steering pump. Okay, if you have a power steering reservoir. If you have power steering fluid, then you do not have electric steering. If you have if you don't have any power steering fluid, then you probably do. But either way, you do have electronic steering in your steering column. Whether you have power steering fluid or whether you have electric power steering, you still have an electrical sensor on the bottom of the steering column. But can I ask why you're asking?
2: I just heard electric steering mentioned on some of the car shows on TV, and I've never seen a steering column under the hood.
0: Well, it's not really like that, but it is electric steering is part of your electric rack. Okay, so what they do is they eliminate the power steering fluid and the power steering pump, and that is eliminated with electric power steering. There are cars in your area, in your age group, I think that did have electric just starting, but I'm not sure if yours did. I think you have a regular power steering on your system.
2: All right. Appreciate the information.
0: My pleasure, Henry. Thanks for the call, buddy. Look forward to talking to you again.
2: Thank you. Bye.
0: Thank you. All right, we're taking a break. We've got room for more callers at 410-WCBM 680. That's 410-922-6680. Give me a call and we'll get you on the air. I'm Dave Serio. 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
1: From the Fox 45 Weather Authority team, I'm meteorologist Justin Chambers. Lots of sunshine for your Saturday. A little breezy for the afternoon. Highs in the 70s, below average for this time of year. We'll keep those below average numbers for the next couple of days. Warmer conditions on the way for next week and really no rain in sight. From the Fox 45 Weather Authority, I'm meteorologist Justin Chambers for Talk Radio 680 WCBM.
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9: 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Also keep it here on WCBM all weekend, and I will see you noon to 3 Monday on WCBM.
10: Mom wasn't happy that you did this to her car.
11: Well, actually, it's our car.
10: But Mom drives it.
11: Yeah, but I paid for it and I restored it, so...
10: So it's really yours?
11: Well, technically, yeah.
12: Is that right?
13: Oh!
12: Oh! Oh! So technically, this is your car.
11: Honey, I think you misheard that.
12: Maybe I did. I thought that I just heard my husband say that this is his car because he paid for it.
11: Look... I think of it as mine not because I paid for it, but because I maintain it.
12: Well, I maintain the house, so I guess that would make it mine.
11: Well, it can't be yours. You didn't pay for it.
12: So technically, the house is yours because you paid.
11: But I don't charge any rent.
12: You've just been lying lying all these years when you said that everything was ours. What you really meant was everything was yours, yours, yours. Jill has nothing. You know, Tim, I have always thought of this house as our home.
11: It is our home.
12: No, it's not. It's Tim's house. This is Tim's table.
11: No,
12: this is Tim's
11: Jill,
12: couch. All
11: Jill,
12: that stuff over there
11: Jill,
12: is Tim's.
11: Jill.
12: Oh, here's something of mine. These coasters are mine.
11: Well, actually, didn't Aunt Helen send them to both of us for our wedding?
12: Your half.
11: Good thing she didn't send us bowling balls.
12: You are such a hypocrite.
11: Me?
12: Yes.
11: I'm not the one sneaking around opening my own checking account.
12: Since when is it sneaking around for me to go out in broad daylight and open an account with my money?
11: My money, my money.
12: Yes, and I need it because without it, all I've got are three kids and a couple of coasters.
11: You act like it's my fault to make all the money and pay for everything around here.
12: Well, why don't you just take everything around here? Why don't you take my checking account, too?
11: Why do I want that? There's no money in it.
0: A very, very funny show, of course. Home Improvement. Yes, it was very well done. I'm Dave Serio. This is You Ought to Know, Saturday mornings, 8 to 10 on CBM. To the phones we go. Tom in Odenton. Good morning, Tom. How are you?
13: Hey,
0: Tom,
13: good morning.
0: You there, Tom?
13: I'm here. Thank you for taking my phone call. How are you doing today?
0: I'm doing great, sir. Good to talk to you today.
13: All righty. Now the auto question. I emailed you about it. My 2003 Eurovan.
0: Okay.
13: Okay. And
0: I haven't run away yet.
13: I know. My rolling classic, as I prefer to. And so the number six cylinder had been misfiring.
0: Okay.
13: Or not misfiring. Misfired.
0: Mm-hmm. And, misfiring.
13: The compression is down to 70.
0: Uh-oh.
13: And the other one, the closest one is number four, and they checked that when that was 100.
0: Right.
13: Now,
0: that's not good, good news. Not good news.
13: I kind of figured that.
0: How many miles are on that guy?
13: 299,786.
0: Okay, you got 214 more miles to go to get 300,000, and then you have a big decision to make.
13: Yeah.
0: It's whether it's worth putting the money into that vehicle. And the reason I'm saying that is because with that kind of mileage, there's no Band-Aid. It's going to have the engine replaced or completely rebuilt. Either way, and when I say completely, I mean completely. If you do anything to the top of the engine that could be failing and not touch the bottom of the engine, then the top of the engine will be back to factory specs. The bottom of the engine will have 300,000 miles on it, and things probably will not go well.
13: Oh, I figured.
0: So the only way you can really do something on this is to take care of the engine completely, whether to rebuild it or put a used or remanufactured engine in. And I mention used only for the reason that there may be in the yards a used engine that has a whole lot less miles than 300,000. We already know the engine's a good engine if it can get 300,000 miles or close to it. So finding one in the yard, even though it's going to be 23 years old, if it has 60,000 or 70,000 miles on it, it's to you, it's almost like a brand new engine. So there's a possibility of going in that direction. But either way, it is not going to be inexpensive. You're probably talking a minimum, I would think, of $4,000, even used, and you could easily be talking $7,000, $8,000, or $9,000 remanufactured, installed. So it's not going to be an easy decision. And sometimes you have to look at something like this and say, hey, I got 23 years and 300,000 miles, and it did its job, and I appreciate it, and thank you.
13: That's kind of the way I'm looking at it. It doesn't burn oil, which is crazy,
0: right,
13: and it doesn't smoke.
0: Nope. Well, it doesn't have to. The damage is compression. So your oil's not getting past your valve seals. Your oil's not getting past your pistons. You just got yourself a compression problem, and it's going to continue that way. It's going to get worse, but it may go. I'd love to see you get 214 more miles out of it so you can say, I got 300,000 out of that bad boy. I'd love to see you do that.
13: I'd love to, too. I'd love to hit the 300,000 and call it a day. Well, I had the state after me. Now they wanted to go through emissions, and you know it won't pass with the with the check-in.
14: I wouldn't worry about that right now. Just take the emissions test and get 215 more miles on that bad boy, and then find it a home.
13: Okay. All right.
14: I had better news for you, Tom. Hey, it did well for you. Okay.
13: It did. I know you're not a big Volkswagen fan, but I have to say it did good and had a lot of fun in it. Okay.
14: Well, I'm definitely impressed. I mean, that's a lot of miles out of a vehicle, and if it still had the original engine and original transmission, that is phenomenal. So I am impressed, and I think that's great for you.
13: It always had synthetic oil.
14: That helps.
13: That helped it out, but.
14: Sure, absolutely. I agree 100%. That is one of the catalysts that kept that bad boy on the road.
13: Yeah. All righty, Dave. Thank you again.
14: Thank you, Tom.
13: All right, bye.
14: Bill is in Catonsville. Hey, Bill, how are you?
15: Hi, Dave. Can you hear me?
14: I can, sir. How are you doing today?
15: Okay, I'm doing good. I got a question. I have a 6-liter. 05 Super Duty 6-liter Super Duty, and I'd like to know your opinion about what to put in the gas to keep the injectors clean.
14: Well, that's why I recommend the Ethanol Defender. Okay, it's a 2-part product that does really a great job on your injectors, and also it does a great job on getting rid of the excess water that ethanol brings into the gas. That 10% ethanol gas that you're using brings in 50% more water than just regular gas without ethanol. So we want to try to get that out of there. So it's called BG is the manufacturer.
15: Okay, BG.
14: Right?
15: Okay.
14: And Ethanol Defender. Once again, you can get it. You're in Catonsville. You can get it right at Sharing Cross. Right on Route 40, okay. They carry it in stock, and you can buy it right over the counter.
15: Okay,
14: and put it right in your truck, no problem.
15: Now, I see those online. Would any of the stuff you see online, where you can buy it anywhere, should any of that be counterfeit?
14: Counterfeit? It could be, absolutely, but I wouldn't think so. But you're talking about the Ethanol Defender?
15: Right.
14: Now, I ordered online, okay? I don't have a BG dealer right near me that I use. So I ordered online. I've got 2 packs of it right now in my pantry, okay? And it's factory. I mean, it's wrapped. Okay. It's the exact same stuff. So I don't know of any. But if you order the 2 bottles packaged together, I don't think you're going to have any problem. I haven't had any.
15: Are there any variations in that name that the ethanol BG products have?
14: Not that I'm familiar with. It's called BG. Okay. BG is the brand. Two letters, B and G. Ethanol, ethanol, and the next word, Defender. And if you look up on Amazon under Ethanol Defender, it will come up. You're going to see a 2-package bottle. They're a skinny bottle with a skinnier top. And so you can easily put it in your gas tank. Okay. And there are 2 of them packaged together.
15: Okay. And another question.
14: Uh-huh.
15: I've been using for a couple of years this Hot Shot Secrets. Have you heard of that?
14: I have. Uh-huh.
15: Uh-huh. And you only put in like 1 or 2 ounces per 25 gallons. And
14: right.
15: And it just seems like how can that clean your injectors when it's just 1 or 2 ounces?
14: Yeah, I can understand that. There's a couple products like that on the market that use very little. It's concentrated, so they say it works. I'm not as familiar with that product as I am the BG products, because I've been a BG dealer when I was in my own shop. I was a BG dealer for like 25 years, and I used a lot of their products. So I'm not familiar with this product to say yes or no, but I do understand your thought process there. It's kind of hard to tell sometimes when it's that little of amount added to a large gas tank, and then it's supposed to last for months. Yeah, it's kind of weird, but We'll have to see how it works. I'm happy with the BG products. I know that they actually work. They aren't just magic in a bottle. They don't claim to do unbelievable things, but they do what they say they're going to do, and they do take care of your car.
15: Okay. And one other thing I wanted to add. And you've been on the radio for a long time, right?
14: Yes, I have. 30 years.
15: Like 30 years. I'm pretty sure I called you, and it's been at least 30 years, and I had a Datsun four-cylinder, and when I started it up, it would smoke for about a minute.
14: Right.
15: And then it would go away, and I... not too long before that, I had the timing belt broke.
14: Gotcha.
15: And I took it to a shop, and I said to the guy, look at those pistons really close to make sure nothing happened there. And I think I had the head rework, new valves, and all that stuff.
14: Right.
15: And So when I got it back, it smoked like that. So finally, I took it apart. I put new pistons and bearings in it. And one day I was standing there in the garage looking at this. Well, one of the pistons had a puddle of oil in it when I took it apart.
14: That's not good. Yep.
15: So I talked to you about, you know, before I took it apart, what could this be? You know, and you mentioned different things, couldn't figure it out. So I was looking at this piston, and I noticed a crack going up the side of it.
14: There you go.
15: And that was it. And I drove this thing for at least 2 or 3 weeks with that piston crack.
14: Yep.
15: And it's, you know, it's a miracle it didn't destroy the engine.
14: Yeah, good thing that it didn't, then. Very good.
15: Yeah.
14: All right. Well, thank you, Bill.
15: Thanks, Dave.
14: Hey, I appreciate good luck. Good luck with that, with the fluid. Okay.
15: Okay. Bye.
14: Taking a break. We'll be back in just a moment. I'm Dave Serio. It's Saturday morning. You ought to know. 8 to 10 on CBM.

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4: This is your president. Maryland has the dumbest governor in America. This guy is out of touch.
5: When we've watched a president who's now had the greatest assault on black female employment, when we've seen the president of the United States trying to ban books, change our history, minimize our history.
6: That's right.
7: You're out of touch. I'm out of touch.
8: I love Minnesota. We go back every year. It's a great outdoor state. Do a lot of camping. Of course, when I go camping, the bears put their food up in the trees. I had that very strict Midwestern upbringing, a very strict father, the kind of guy who hates everybody. You know, my dad, we'd be in the family car driving down the street. He'd spot somebody walking down the street that was a little different. Oh, he'd slow that car down. Look at that. For crying out loud. Get my rifle. Or he would say things that made no sense to you when you were a kid. He'd be driving, the traffic would get rough. You know, if I was the last person on earth, some moron would turn left in front of me. And when he'd say that, too, if I was the last person, you'd always turn to your brother and go, wish he was, don't you?
0: Louis Anderson, he was one funny man, no doubt about it. Let's real quick, let's get to our guest, Eddie Appelfeld. Good morning,
9: now.
0: Eddie.
9: Hello. Well, went well.
0: How are you? You doing well?
9: I am. I seem to be. Things can change in a moment, but right now, okay.
0: At your age, I understand that. Yes, it's a very good possibility.
9: I never really told you much about my family, my parents, especially my father.
0: He was a
9: big, big guy in the military, in the army.
0: Mm-hmm.
9: This guy, I mean, he fought with Eisenhower, he fought with MacArthur, he fought with Patton. He couldn't get along with anybody, Dave.
0: Oh, that's a shame. That really is. I mean, those three guys, they're important to get along with, you know?
9: Yeah,
0: your career could be very well ended.
9: Yeah, really. Anyway,
0: yes, sir.
9: A reminder to people who might have forgotten this.
0: Okay.
9: The Maryland Park Service has instituted an advanced reservation policy for many state parks this summer. The idea, of course, is to reduce overcrowding.
0: Just can't pull up and say, here I am, huh?
9: the parks that are involved would include Greenbrier, Point Lookout, Newtown, North Point, Sandy Point, and Swallow Falls. So call ahead,
2: okay.
9: Make a reservation.
2: There you go.
9: Now, if this works, it could be a good idea, cause, you know, because many of the country's national parks, like Yellowstone, they have a similar policy.
2: Well, I would understand that. I mean, you know, if you can't, you got to regulate how many people can come into an area, you know?
9: Yeah.
2: So I understand that.
9: Here's a trivia question for you.
2: Okay.
9: Do you know what was the first fast food burger restaurant in the country?
2: First fast food burger joint. I mean, McDonald's would probably be the answer, but we've got Noah saying White Castle.
9: And Noah is right.
2: Hey, very good, Noah. Congratulations, sir. This is the old Noah. This is the old Noah, by the way, not the young Noah.
9: Yeah, I know.
2: We have two Noahs as producers at WCBM. We are the only station in the country with two Noahs. I believe that.
9: All you need is a Moses, and you're good. it was founded in Kansas in 1921.
2: There you go. Noah, congratulations. I'm taking no credit for that answer.
9: Okay.
2: Noah 100% gave that answer up.
9: All right. As if the Key Bridge
2: mm-hmm.
9: wasn't enough to worry about, Maryland
2: mm-hmm.
9: was considering two new Chesapeake Bay bridges at the location of the ones already there.
2: That's okay. 2035, there's a good possibility one of them will be started.
9: Well, it won't be completed until at least 2032 at a current cost of between $14.8 billion and $16.4 billion.
2: Okay. Yeah, we'll see.
9: One of them that make it a little different. One of them was going to have a bike pedestrian path.
2: You're kidding?
9: No.
2: What's that, like 2 miles?
9: Well, it's 4 miles across. 4.1 is one of the bridges right now.
2: Wow. Well, you got to be ready to go. You know, I don't think I'd want to be on a bike lane on a bridge of that size. No, I don't. That's not me. That's just not me. With my back towards traffic. I don't think so.
9: I don't think so. You might be interested to know that Preakness 2026 was the most watched since 2021 with an average of 5.5 million viewers and 7.1 million when the race was actually on.
2: Well, that's when they're supposed to watch. Yeah, great. Very good. That's good news. That maybe next year we'll be ready.
9: Maybe. The road to the College World Series began yesterday. There's 64 teams.
2: Mm-hmm.
9: This offers, you know, scouts a chance to check out all the players, including the Orioles, who will pick number 7 beginning on July 11th.
2: Okay, very good.
9: Chesapeake Bay Blue Crabs. They tell me there are showing signs of recovery from the past seasons.
2: Good.
9: In the winter dredge survey, they revealed there was $349 million in the bay. I'd like to know how they are counted.
2: They count them very slowly, by the way, and I think they give you a half a crab if you have a claw missing.
9: Well, out of 349 million, I don't know how they got to that number.
2: I don't know either, but we'll have to say okay.
9: I believe it's 46% higher than last year.
2: Good, that's great. Love it.
9: Now, and on a similar vein, even with the recent heavy rains, we did have some heavy rains here a few days ago.
2: Mm-hmm.
9: Maryland is still in a drought. So water conservation is still a good thing.
2: We're down here the same thing. Yep, same thing. We got a drought down here, too.
9: Now, do you know what tinnitus is?
2: Yes.
9: Or tinnitus, sometimes pronounced tinnitus.
2: Yeah, no, I do tinnitus. That's what I do, yes.
9: Okay, right. It affects 50 million people in a country. It can be temporary or could be chronic. And oftentimes, you know, it affects sleep. And I know three people who have it and say sometimes it's really annoying.
2: Yeah, I'm sure it is. It's very painful.
9: Can be. They're not really sure exactly how that happens, how, you know, what causes it.
2: All right, we have 30 seconds, sir.
9: Oh, let's see. For some reason,
2: mm-hmm.
9: Baltimore, that's the city, has not collected about $323 million for unpaid parking fees and moving violations. Isn't that hard to leave? $323 million.
2: Some people getting away with some stuff, I'll tell you that.
9: Jeez.
2: Don't understand that. If you got a tag number, you should have a... Should be able to get the money.
9: All right, guess I'm done.

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2: Breaking news at Town Hall. I'm Bob Agnew in Washington. A key inflation gauge accelerated in April to the highest level in 3 years. It's the latest sign that spiking gas prices as a result of the war with Iran and those higher food prices also are squeezing Americans' personal finances. There's been another drop in the nation's smoking rates.
3: A CDC survey finds that the cigarette smoking rate among U.S. adults dropped to another all-time low last year, with only 1 in 11 adults saying they are current smokers. The rate has been gradually dropping for decades due to cigarette taxes, tobacco price hikes, smoking bans, public education, and changes in the social acceptability of lighting up in public. Cigarette smoking is a risk factor for lung cancer, heart disease, and stroke, and it's long been considered the leading cause of preventable death. I'm Lisa Dwyer.
2: Stock indexes closed higher on Wall Street on Friday, adding to the all-time highs they had set the day before. The Dow Jones Industrial Average at the closing bell was up by 363 points. New data suggests that artificial intelligence may be doing more to create new jobs than it is to eliminate old ones.
4: A chart highlighted by President Trump's AI advisor David Sacks shows hiring is actually rising in software engineering, the field most aggressively using AI. Sacks says that's because AI has slashed the cost of writing code, allowing more companies to build custom software. That surge in demand is driving a hiring boom. The trend challenges concerns that AI will cause widespread job losses, instead pointing to a growing need for skilled developers. Ken Lorman reporting.
2: The National Park Service says three climbers on Alaska's Mount McKinley died as a result of their fall this week near a treacherous pass on North America's tallest peak. The fourth was rescued. More at townhall.com.
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2: There will be a new men's champion at the French Open after Novak Djokovic followed Jannik Sinner out of Roland Garros in a five-set stunner Friday.
9: Brazilian teenager Joao Fonseca beat 24-time major winner Djokovic 4-6, 4-6, 6-3, 7-5, and 7-5 in the third round to follow Thursday's huge upset when number one Sinner, last year's runner-up, lost to 56th-ranked Juan Manuel Cerundolo. In a final game, Djokovic had a break point for 6-6, but Fonseca served out with three consecutive aces and became the first teenager to beat Djokovic in a Grand Slam tournament. I'm Bernie Bennett.
2: The Vegas Golden Knights are set to face the Carolina Hurricanes in the Stanley Cup Final that gets underway Tuesday night in Raleigh. The Hurricanes set the final matchup Friday night by finishing off Montreal in five games in the Eastern Conference Final. Carolina goes into the series as a slight favorite with home ice advantage and having won 12 of 13 during the playoffs. Breaking news and analysis at townhall.com. A growing global decline in birth rates raising some alarms, especially among conservatives.
10: New data shows fertility rates falling well below replacement levels in dozens of countries, with some experts pointing to smartphones and declining in-person relationships as key factors. Conservative voices argue the crisis goes beyond economics, blaming cultural changes like delayed marriage and weakened family values. They're calling for pro-family policies, tax incentives, and renewed emphasis on marriage and child rearing, warning the long-term impact could reshape societies and economies worldwide. John Scott reporting.
2: Rescue workers in Laos have safely evacuated four villagers trapped in a flooded cave for 10 days. The operation was completed today, one day after the first survivor was extracted. Lao and Thai rescue groups

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2: From the Fox 45 Weather Authority team, I'm meteorologist Justin Chambers. Temperatures starting off cool for your Saturday morning. Lots of sunshine, breezy conditions, and highs in the low to mid-70s for the afternoon. Keeping those temperatures below average on Sunday with warmer conditions next week. From the Fox 45 Weather Authority, I'm meteorologist Justin Chambers from Talk Radio 680 WCBM.
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9: Good morning, Dave. How are you?
8: I'm doing great, sir. You got a big shindig coming up next week, don't you?
9: Oh, yeah. We have Cars and Coffee next weekend. Like I said, we have the street rods in town next week, so, and all Ford Nationals up at Carlisle, so it's going to be a busy, busy, busy weekend next week.
8: Good. I just talked to you yesterday, and you just came back from Mannheim, so you guys keep pretty busy with the traveling, I tell you.
9: Yeah, I put some miles on, there's no doubt, but I like driving, so it doesn't bother me at all.
8: Very good, very good. So let's talk about the Cars and Coffee thing. That's the next Saturday morning?
9: Yep, next Saturday morning, 9 to 11 at the shop at 96 North Main Street in Spring Grove. Everybody's welcome to come out, get some coffee, get some donuts, look around, ask questions, you know, pick up your car wash and, you know, whatever else you need to take care of your car, or schedule an appointment, let us take care of it.
8: Absolutely, that'd be great. And this is a little car show thing going on at the same time. A lot of people bring their collectibles, whether it be modern or classic, and bring them out for the day, too.
9: Yep. Again, like I said, the street rides are in town at the fairgrounds. I think that's Thursday, Friday, Saturday. That normally brings a pretty good crowd into York.
8: Sure.
9: And then in Carlisle, they have the All Ford Nationals. So all the Ford cars and stuff will be up there at the fairgrounds.
8: Very good. Very good. All right. So what are we talking about today, mister? Your tip of the week.
9: Well, we're going to talk about leather seats. I have a lot of people calling me about leather seats in their vehicles.
8: Mm-hmm.
9: There's a couple different types of leather that people don't seem to relate to different styles of it. The
8: right.
9: older leather from, you know, back in the 2000s and older was all drum-dyed leather. So basically what it was just putting a big thing, spun around, put some color in it, and then basically cut for your seats. And we didn't have air conditioned seats back there. We had heated, but not air conditioned. And the air conditioner seats now have little pinholes all the way through them so the air can come through. So you got to take care of them a little bit differently than what we took care of the older style. If you have an older style leather in your vehicle, no holes, nothing like that, you want to use a leather conditioner, cleaner conditioner that has some oil in it so it keeps it pliable so it doesn't start to crack or do any weird stuff. A lot of the newer leathers now actually have a clear coat over top of them. To be honest, they're not, like I said, they don't hold up as well as the older stuff did. Like I said, we see a lot of cracks, a lot of dye transfer with the newer seats that we didn't see with the older stuff. And that can be a pain to clean. It can be a real pain. I mean, once that stuff, that dye, like blue jeans, if you wear blue jeans and you have a lighter interior, a white or a tan, and you're in and out, and you don't clean your leather, that bluing that you get from your blue jeans onto your leather seat, that can actually become permanent after a while. So you want to make sure you're cleaning that with a good, you know, leather cleaner conditioner, you know, to keep that stuff off of there and keep that stuff pliable too. Because once it starts cracking, you know, then it's beyond repair. I mean, we have, I have guys that can fix it. But again, like I said, it's not going to be like it was when it was new.
10: Gotcha. Very good. I'll tell you, sometimes I have a tear in my passenger seat of my Lexus. It has the air-conditioned seats, and it has the peripheral holes. And I opened the door not realizing that my big dog was behind me, and I was going in there to get something. And when I call her knucklehead, I mean knucklehead, she jumped right in the seat and big paws went right smack in the middle of that seat and ripped it.
9: Yeah.
10: I couldn't believe it. Oh, my goodness gracious. So broke my heart, but knucklehead got out of the car quickly, and it's what happens, you know?
9: Yeah, well, like I said, there's guys out there that can do, I mean, there's a lot of people out there that can do, you know, cut a panel out of that and put it back in, and you won't even be able to tell.
10: That's eventually that's what I'm planning on doing. You're right.
9: Yeah, I mean, like I said, it's just, you know, the leathers aren't, like I said, they're not, they're just not put together like the, I mean, look at the paint. Look at all around new cars. It's not like it used to be.
10: That's for sure. That's for sure. All right, well, do me a favor, mister. Give out your phone number so people can give you a call during the week, during business hours, if they have any detailing questions.
9: Yes, sir. 717-577-9797.
10: That sounds good. Looking forward to talking to you next hour on our Frederick Show. Thank you, Merrick. Mr. Eric, we appreciate you, buddy.
9: Yep, we'll talk soon.
10: Okay, sounds good. Thank you. Eric Leonard from GTD. Get the details auto detailing in Spring Grove, Pennsylvania. Let's talk to another folk. He's been waiting a while. We appreciate it. Bill is in Arnold. Good morning, Bill. How are you?
11: Good morning, Dave. I'm just fine. Thank you. How are you?
10: Good, sir. Thank you for waiting. We appreciate you.
11: Hey, you're welcome. I have a 2020 Toyota Sienna XLE van.
10: Okay.
11: I bought it certified in December from the Toyota dealership.
10: Okay.
11: And 2 weeks ago, the lift gate hatch in the back, that's supposed to go down automatically, would go down 95% of the way and stop and reverse and come back up again.
10: Gotcha.
11: And it would never close. I'd have to force it shut. So I took it to the Toyota dealer since it's certified.
10: Right. And it's under warranty.
11: Yeah. And they took care of they checked out all the electronics and said there's nothing wrong with the electronics. Let's give it to the body shop. Well, the body shop said that the lift gate hinges were somehow impacted or bent, and they would recommend new hinges, but they got it fixed temporarily. I said, well, how did you fix it? Well, we adjusted some screws and adjusted the hinges a little bit. So I said, how long will it last? Maybe a day or a month, a year, we don't know. So I guess the question is, I can just take it back to the dealer where I bought it, have them check it out, or see if the hinges just need alignments and let it go at that.
10: Well, this is the problem. The warranty doesn't last forever. And if it goes out of warranty and then all of a sudden the hinges need to be replaced, that's a fairly expensive operation. So if they're willing to do the hinges under warranty right now, I would have it done.
11: Oh, they want to charge me for the hinges.
10: Well, why is that? Why is that not covered?
11: I don't know.
10: Well, that's what you need to find out. You say, I bought this certified. You need to remind them. Sometimes that is the truth. You have to remind them. Okay. And certified cars are supposed to have like a bumper to bumper warranty. And right. that should be covered. You didn't do any damage to it. The problem happened on its own. And
11: right.
10: I thought, I still think it's a sensor problem, but an alignment problem it could be. But you certainly did nothing to cause that. So
11: no, I didn't.
10: I would talk to the service manager and, as I like to say, explain it to them.
11: Yeah, okay.
10: But you got to be a little firm.
11: Good suggestion. Thank you so much.
10: All right. Good luck to you, Bill.
11: Thank you. See you.
10: Thank you, sir. Taking a break, back in a couple, I'm Dave Serio. It's You Ought to Know, Saturday mornings, 8 to 10 on CBM. I like this song. This is Rod Stewart, way, way back when he was with the group Faces.

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6: Oh, I'm sorry. 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
7: I don't understand. I made a reservation. Do you have my reservation?
6: Yes, we do. Unfortunately, we ran out of cars.
7: But the reservation keeps the car here. 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
7: I don't think you do. If you did, I'd have a car. See, you know how to take the reservation, you just don't know how to hold the reservation. And that's really the most important part of the reservation, the holding. Anybody can just take them.
8: Jerry Seinfeld had a lot of funny routines. 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I love it. I don't think you do. I love that one. I don't think you do. Jerry Seinfeld, of course, the classic car rental reservation. I'm Dave Serio. Good morning to you. You ought to know. Saturday mornings, 8 to 10 on CBM. Phone lines are open at 410-WCBM-680. As they say in the hospital, it's all urine up until here. Everybody that gives us a call, we'll get them on the air at 410-WCBM-680. That's 410-922-6680. Give me a call. We'll get you on. Jim is in Alabama. Good morning, Jim. How are you?
9: Good morning, Dave. Great show as usual. Long time listener.
8: Thank you, sir. I appreciate you waiting, by the way. Thank you.
9: Oh, that's fine, Dave. I got a problem with wife's Dodge Avenger. It's a 2009.
8: Okay.
9: It's got the Master Style. The booster went out.
8: Oh, boy.
9: On that model year, they only made, I don't know how many. I didn't look it up, but not a lot that has all-wheel disc brakes.
8: Okay.
9: So I went to the Redmond's down here, and I didn't even mention it. But anyway, and she got one, put it on there, and it wouldn't line up right. Got another one, went back, got another one. That one won't line up right.
8: Okay.
9: I was told for that push rod, when it goes to make contact with the master cylinder, the piston,
8: right,
9: it's got a, instead of being like flat on the end, it's got like a, almost a 3-inch tone or whatever you want to call it before it goes in and makes contact.
8: Right.
9: So it's not lining up. Even I got the tool and everything. It's not lining up with the brake pedal underneath. I can put it on the brake pedal, but it moves it like a 16th inch away from the brake light switch.
8: Oh, my goodness.
9: So the brake light switch stays on. And I cannot locate that. Everybody's saying it'll fit. It's off a four-wheel disc brake, and they're not lining up. It's the second one that I've had this problem with.
8: Have you checked with a company called Keystone?
9: I will teach them.
1: Okay. Are you doing this yourself, correct?
9: I'm doing this myself. I'm in Maryland for a funeral.
1: Okay. Keystone is a company that usually only deals with shops, but they have a lot of the oddball parts, and that possibly could fall into that category. So what you may want to do is you may want to talk with a shop near you and see if they can check with Keystone and see if they have something listed. That would probably be that. If not, Napa may also be able to do that. That is it's a weird situation you're in. That part is probably pretty rare. I'm hoping that it is not a dealer-only part, because there's no way in the world that Chrysler has decided to keep that part in stock for you. They'll eliminate that sucker in a moment. And
9: yeah, they eliminated it. I called them already.
1: Right. So I'm hoping that that part was available in the aftermarket. It may not have been, because it's a rare situation. Sometimes the aftermarket will not go with a low number part like that. If that's the case, then what you're going to have to do is try to go used, and you may be able to incorporate some used parts with the new part, meaning that the rod itself you may be able to get used, but the rest of it you may be able to use new. It's a nightmare.
9: Okay.
1: So try the Keystone first. Try Keystone first or Napa.
9: Okay, Dave. Would you happen to have Keystone's number? Is it?
1: I don't, unfortunately. I used to deal with them all the time when I'm in my auto repair shop, but that would have been years ago, and I don't remember the number, unfortunately. But Keystone is under the LQ. I'm trying to think of it. LKQ is under LKQ Auto Parts. They're under that umbrella. They're owned by that company.
9: Oh, okay, because that's the way LKQ a lot.
1: Yes.
9: So there is one here in Maryland then, somewhere.
1: Yes, there is.
9: Okay. Dave, is that I'm getting to the point where I'm ready to take that apart and rebuild it.
1: Mm-hmm.
9: Is that a lot involved to do that?
1: No, I don't think so. The diaphragm, I think, is going to be the main problem. It depends on what failed on it. But I don't know if you'll be able to do that yourself or not. But it's worth a try. I mean, this is really a strange predicament, but it's not unusual for, unfortunately, the American manufacturers. They give up on a lot of parts very, very soon. And a lot of times these parts are only available through them, not the aftermarket. I had the same problem with an ABS module on my Challenger. I had a 2010 Challenger. This was like 4 years ago. Okay, 2010 Challenger, 4 years ago, but like 2022, 12-year-old car, and a part that was only dealer part only, never available in the aftermarket, not available anymore, end of story. So I had to go used, and that's another nightmare in itself.
9: Right. If I go to the junkyard and I find one with all four-wheel disc brakes,
1: yes.
9: With LKQ, I'm on their website. They just got a 2009 down there.
1: Okay.
9: If it does have all four-wheel disc brakes,
1: yep.
9: How would I be sure that one would fit?
1: It will. It will. If it's got four-wheel disc and yours has four-wheel disc and it's the same year, 2009, it'll fit.
9: Okay. All right, David. Well, thank you so much for what you do. I appreciate you.
1: I appreciate you, Jim. Good luck to you, sir.
9: Thank you. Have a great day.
1: You too.
9: Bye-bye.
1: Bill is in what I call Lutz, Florida. It could be Lutz, could be Lutz. We'll take it any way you want to get it. Good morning, Bill. How are you?
10: How you doing, Dave?
1: I'm doing great.
10: Yeah, it's pronounced both ways.
1: Oh, really? Is it really? Now, what do the locals call it now? I mean, we're like Ellicott City and Ellicott City, okay? We've heard it both ways, but locals are Ellicott. So exactly what is it in Lutz or Lutz?
10: I call it Lutz.
1: Okay. All right. We'll go with that then. Good morning.
10: I'm from Baltimore, too. I used to live in Middle River.
1: Okay.
10: So I just moved down here about 4 years ago.
1: All right. Well, you got to be like the natives. You got to talk like them. No doubt about it.
10: No doubt about that. I heard you talking this morning about the BG Defender and dryer for your car.
1: The ethanol Defender, yes.
10: Uh huh. Yeah, I'm getting ready to have an oil change done next weekend.
1: Right.
10: and I only use synthetic, of course.
1: Good, good.
10: Are you supposed to be using that Defender and dryer on a almost empty tank of gas, or can you have a full tank of gas when you go in for that oil change?
1: It's not imperative to be either way. I mean, I wouldn't put it when you're on fumes, okay, because you don't want to do that. But if you've got a quarter tank or more, you're good.
10: Okay, and then I also have, I ordered this off of Amazon too, the 44K cleaner, BG.
1: Well, you don't really need that if you use the ethanol Defender.
10: Okay,
1: because the second package that's part of the ethanol Defender is very similar, if not identical, to 44K. Very similar. So if you use the ethanol Defender, both packages, one the dryer and one the cleaner, that's all you need to put in your fuel. Now, I would recommend one other thing with your oil, if you don't mind me saying so. I do the same on my cars. When I do a full synthetic oil change, I also add MOA, which is the motor oil additive, and that goes in your oil. And fill up your vehicle to specs that the manufacturer says for your synthetic oil, and then you can add the MOA on top of it. It will not hurt anything. It'll be a little bit over fluid, but it just won't hurt a thing. And you add the MOA. That'll protect the internals on your engine, and then you've got your ethanol Defender to protect the fuel injection system, and you're covered.
10: Okay, so when I take it to the dealership to have the oil change done, I just take that stuff in with me and tell them to add it in when they do the oil change?
1: Exactly, and ask for your empty containers back. That way you know you got it added. Okay?
10: Well, I hope they just don't pour it in the used oil container and say we filled it.
1: I would think they would. They wouldn't do that. I don't think so. Okay. I mean, do I think there's a possibility somebody would take the product and put it in their own car? It's a possibility, but it's very slim. Most of these people in this business, they realize getting caught doing something like that, it's their job. Gone. Okay.
10: Yeah.
1: If a dealer would allow that to happen and not fire someone, I'd be utterly surprised. It's actual theft. So I don't think you're going to have a problem. But I asked for my empty containers back from dealers. Now, when I use my independent shop locally right here in Florida, I don't. I know these guys really well. They know me. And I have a bunch of vehicles that get, you know, serviced by them. So I don't have to worry about that.
10: Okay.
1: Yep.
10: All right. Okay. Cool, Dave. Well, you know, I have it in my cart on Amazon. So,
1: good.
10: I will be getting that Defender and dryer. Thanks to you, I didn't even know anything about that. So I appreciate you, man. You're a good man who knows a lot about cars.
1: Well, thank you. It's a very good product. You're going to like it. I guarantee you.
10: Yeah, I'm so happy because I have a Dodge Charger Hemi.
1: Oh, do you?
10: Yeah.
1: Very nice. Well, I've got a Challenger Hemi. I love it. I got a Magnum Hemi. I love it. I use the ethanol Defender and the MOA in all those vehicles.
10: Okay. And the MOA, I can order that on Amazon as well?
1: The MOA, yes, you can.
10: And that's what it's called, MOA?
1: BG? Yep. BG MOA. And it stands for Motor Oil Additive.
10: Okay. That sounds great. Thanks,
1: okay,
10: Dave. I appreciate your time, man. And, you know, I'm glad to see I have somebody else that's from Maryland living down here in Florida.
1: There you go. Sounds good, mister. Thank you. Enjoy Lutz and Lutz, whatever it is. Enjoy it very much. Appreciate you, guy.
10: Thanks, Dave. I appreciate you. Thank you.
1: Thank you. All right, we're going to take a real quick break. We'll be back in just a moment. I'm Dave Sirio. The show is You Ought to Know, Saturday mornings, 8 to 10 on CBM.
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5: From the Fox 45 Weather Authority team, I'm meteorologist Justin Chambers. Lots of sunshine for your Saturday. A little breezy for the afternoon. Highs in the 70s, below average for this time of year. We'll keep those below average numbers for the next couple of days. Warmer conditions on the way for next week, and really no rain in sight. From the Fox 45 Weather Authority, I'm meteorologist Justin Chambers for Talk Radio 680 WCBM.
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11: You turn your left turn signal on in the morning and leave it on all day. And neck tissue seems to develop a life of its own. Last November, I was afraid to leave the house Thanksgiving week.

0: aren't you quick? You do strange things as you age, like driving up to a curbside mailbox and ordering a cheeseburger and fries. And Lord, I know you're aware that one Sunday at church I put my Dillard's bill in the collection basket by mistake. And last Easter, after Celia's cathedral, my husband stopped to talk to a friend and I went on out and got in the car to go home. Gentleman sitting behind the wheel said, "Oh, are you going home with me?" And I said, "Oh, Archbishop, I'm so sorry."
1: Mary Maxwell talking about aging and some funny stuff. Got a dry sense of humor, like Stephen Wright kind of stuff, but it's funny. Mary Maxwell. I'm Dave Serio. It's Saturday morning. You ought to know every Saturday morning, 8 to 10, right here on Talk Radio 680 WCBM. To the phones we go. By the way, let me give out the number one more time. 410 WCBM 680. That's 410-922-6680. Got a couple more callers? We'd love to have get you on air. Now we'll get you on the air. 410-922-6680. Give me a call. We'll get you on. George Ann in Essex is next. Good morning, George Ann. How are you?
2: Good morning, Dave. I'm just fine.
1: Well, good.
2: Got a couple of quick questions.
1: Okay.
2: I have a 2015 Ford Escape.
1: Mm-hmm.
2: And, of course, I've been getting regular oil changes, and some time ago I had them use synthetic instead of regular.
1: Okay.
2: And I'm wondering how often synthetic oil needs to be changed when you only drive your car to go to church and to go to the grocery store.
1: Okay. Well, you should do your oil changes at least once a year. So even if you're only putting maybe 2,000 or 3,000 miles on the car, it would be best to do it once a year. There's two reasons and two thought processes behind that. One is water can get in, and you don't want that. Okay, so over a long period of time, you've got a better chance of having some excess water get into oil, and that can cause a problem. The other is it's good to have someone, if not you, but someone like an auto repair shop to open up the hood and take a look at everything else under the hood every year to make sure things are looking good. Your hoses, your belts, fluids, making sure the levels are okay, things like that. So I recommend an oil change every year or every 7,500 miles, whichever comes first. If you're putting less than 7,500 miles a year on a car, then do your oil change every year.
2: Okay. I had been thinking about doing it twice a year, like maybe spring and fall.
1: Well, if you're only putting a limited miles on, like if that's 1,000 miles or 2,000 miles at a time, it's not necessary.
2: Okay.
1: Don't want you spending your money that you don't have to.
2: Okay. Second question is...
1: Mm-hmm.
2: I was thinking about getting a ceramic coating on the finish.
1: Sure, very nice.
2: And I'm wondering, I know you can get a do-it-yourself kit, but I'm wondering how difficult that is to do.
1: Because, well, it's not difficult to do,
2: well,
1: but there's a...
2: No, let me tell you.
1: Sure. Uh-huh.
2: I'm in my mid-70s.
1: Okay.
2: And I tend to tire easily. And I
1: understand that.
2: That you have to kind of do this all at once.
1: Yeah,
2: so I'm wondering if it's a good idea maybe just to have somebody do it for me.
1: I think it'd be best to have someone do it for you. First of all, for two reasons. One is it isn't difficult, but it is a little strenuous, okay?
2: Mm-hmm.
1: And that is something that you have to be concerned about. But the most important thing is, like for example, Eric Leonard, our GTD, Get the Details Auto Detailing, he does a completely different job than what you can do on your own car with products that you can get at the store. Completely different. The products last longer. They are put on professionally so that you don't have any issues. They look great. They do the job. So it's completely different, in my opinion, than what you can get in the do-it-yourself market. Even though the do-it-yourself market is very nice now and they've got some very good products, I would still recommend having Eric take care of it for you. Put the coating on your car. It'll get clean properly. Because if you put a coating on a car that is not cleaned properly, it's going to stay looking like that.
2: Mm-hmm.
1: Okay? And that's harder than putting the coating on sometimes, is getting your car clean, really clean,
2: yeah,
1: to where it's been done. So that's what I would recommend. I would recommend contacting Eric. I know he's not right down the street from you, but he's a very, very good shop. He can work out some type of alternative transportation or help you out in any way he possibly can. And they can work it out for you to drop the vehicle off and get it done.
2: Okay. Where is it, and what's their phone number?
1: Now, he's in Spring Grove, Pennsylvania. So you need to contact him, and he can try to work that out for you. Mm-hmm. His phone number?
2: Mm-hmm. Yeah.
1: 717-632-5777. That's the shop.
2: Okay.
1: And you can ask for 717-632-5777. Correct. And you could ask for Eric.
2: Mm-hmm.
1: Okay.
2: Okay. Well, thank you very much. I've been meaning to ask you this for months, and I've finally decided today's the day.
1: Well, good. Get it all done for summer. It'll be nice and protected from that heavy sun we're going to be getting in the next couple months.
2: Yeah. Tell me about it.
1: You got it.
2: Thank you.
1: Thank you, George Ann. Appreciate the call.
2: Bye.
1: Bye-bye now. Once again, phone lines are open at 410-WCBM-680. That's 410-922-6680. Give me a call. We'll get you on the air. Alex is in Arbutus. Good morning, Alex. How are you?
3: Good morning, sir. How are you?
1: I'm doing great, sir. Doing great.
3: Thank you for years and years of entertainment and useful information.
1: Well, thank you. Appreciate that, sir. I enjoy doing it. I enjoy talking to you guys.
3: The following is the story.
1: Okay.
3: 2011 Toyota Camry
1: mm-hmm.
3: LE.
1: Okay.
3: 200,000 miles on it, and in the last probably year and a half, it began to burn the oil.
1: Okay.
3: There's no leakage underneath, mm-hmm. but when I changed the oil a couple of times.
1: Okay.
3: It, somewhere in the middle of a change, somewhere in the middle of, like, several months down the road, I'm going to have to add at least a quart.
1: Well, let's do this. There's a product called, it's a BG product called RF7, as in Robert Frank 7. And that is an oil additive. Let's try that first, preferably with new oil, but it doesn't have to be. But preferably with new oil. Synthetic is fine. In fact, I recommend it. Full synthetic. And try to add this RF7. I would take the RF7 and I would add it to the brand new oil. And then in 2,000 miles, I would do another full synthetic oil change and add the RF7 again. Uh-huh. And I believe that will cut down considerably the oil burning. A lot of it has to do, not all, but a lot of it has to do with valve seals that get just a little brittle. And that brittle allows the oil to get past. The RF7 will soften those bad boys up and make them, again, very tight to where they'll be able to seal properly. And it will cut down considerably the oil burning in most cases. So I would try that first before you do anything else.
3: The reason I was asking the question is I spoke to a mechanic and mm-hmm. he told me that there may be a recall from Toyota.
1: No.
3: And the
1: not that I'm aware of. First of all, recalls are safety. Okay?
3: Uh-huh.
1: This is not a safety item. Okay, your engine's not going to fail. It's not going to break down on you on the road because of this. All right, so that particular situation, there's no recall available on that. Now, sometimes they do what's called a silent repair, but that is not the case in this situation that I know of. Okay, so this is something that you're going to have to handle yourself. You got to remember, you have 200,000 miles on your car. Okay, That's not just chicken feed. That's a lot of miles. And for anything to burn a little bit of oil after 200,000 miles is just common. All right. But this product may help, and I definitely would recommend trying it.
3: The reason I was asking the question is because I spoke with a dealership.
1: Mm-hmm.
3: And the dealership said 200,000. That they said $200 for diagnostic, and there's no guarantee that they're going to find anything. And I don't necessarily.
1: I think you'd be
3: mind.
1: wasting your $200, sir.
3: That's exactly what I'm talking to you.
1: Yes, that's why I'm advising you. I don't believe it's covered under any kind of silent warranty, any kind of verbal warranty, or anything at all. I mean, realistically, 200,000 miles, it's not unusual to have an engine not running, yet to have it burn a little oil, and you're not adding that much. So I would think that this is not something that is going to be covered in any way, and I don't want you to waste your diagnostic money to find that out. So. Just trying to be honest with you. I don't think that's going to be the case.
3: RF7 as in
1: Robert Radio. Frank 7. Yes, RF7. 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You're in the Arbutus area. If you go to Catonsville and you go to Charing Cross, they have it. If you go to SNT Automotive in Linthicum, they have it. If they don't have it in stock, they'll get it for you without a problem, but they're both of them very good companies, and they're very familiar with it.
3: RF7.
1: Okay. Sounds good. Good luck to you, Alex.
3: Thank you.
1: Thank you, sir. Appreciate you. Taking a break. Back in a couple. 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
7: Instant Simonized? 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
0: Ah, Mo, Larry, and Curly Joe. There we go, the Three Stooges and Simonized. We've got a couple people to talk to right now. Let's get it taken care of. Mike in Baltimore. Good morning, Mike. How are you?
8: Good morning. How are you doing?
0: I'm doing great, sir. Good to talk to you.
8: All right, same here. 2012 Chevrolet Cruze, the hose that goes from the coolant, it goes into the other part of the engine there.
0: Okay.
8: The cooling line. Okay, goes down in it, oh, to the piece on the engine.
0: Uh-huh.
8: It's leaking in there.
0: Okay.
8: It's leaking in there. What do I do about getting this? Do I have to buy the whole new hose? Or is there nothing I can see where there's anything I can put in there?
0: No. No, you don't want to do that. Okay, because
8: no,
0: you can...
8: liquid or nothing. I mean, like a...
0: Yeah. You got to buy a new hose. Unfortunately, that's the only way. They start to tear out internally. So, hang in, Mike. Listen a second. They start to wear out internally. So you're not going to be able to use any kind of tape or any other kind of product to try to stop that from leaking. Okay? And, if it's leaking there, it's going to leak in other places too. So you do need another hose. And for the year and make and model of your car, it's not unusual to have a hose go at that particular mileage. I'm sure you've got some good amount of miles on that car.
8: 100-some thousand, yeah.
0: Yep, that'll do it. So you need a new hose, and it's probably a molded hose that may be available in the aftermarket because they made a lot of Cruzes. So you probably can go to your local big box store and purchase that, or you can purchase it on the internet. Either way, okay. But if at the worst, you could go to the dealer and get it. But I don't think you have to.
8: Okay, but I went to the dealer and got a hose, but it doesn't on the end that went into the part where the engine is, it's not the same as the old one. So you think they really modified that fitting right in, it would clip in or something?
0: No, I think they gave you the wrong part.
8: Okay.
0: Yep.
8: It should be the same thing that I got in there now.
0: Yeah, no modifications at all in that situation. I think they gave you the wrong hose.
8: Yeah, that's what I thought too.
0: Mm-hmm.
8: Okay, then you say I have to do what now? Get another hose.
0: You got to get the correct hose, and then you've got to put the coolant in your vehicle and make sure it's all topped off with no air pockets. So a little bit of a job there.
8: Yeah.
0: Yes, sir.
8: Because everybody else I could take in there, they want to replace the whole unit that the hose goes into.
0: Well, that is a possibility if that's the case. Sometimes the parts aren't available that way. So that's why I said check in the aftermarket. Sometimes they sell just the hose, and that's what you're trying to find.
8: Yeah. I'll go with the hose first and see how that works out.
0: Okay. Sounds good, Mike.
8: Okay. Thank you.
0: You're welcome, sir. Thank you. Jerry is on the Eastern Shore. Hello there, Mr. Jerry.
9: Yes, good morning there, Dave. How are you doing today?
0: Doing great. Good morning to you.
9: Yes, I have a 2000 Dodge Grand Caravan 3.3 liter engine.
0: Okay.
9: And I turn the headlights on during the day sometimes, and I did the other day. And after about 10 miles, a dinging sound came from the dash.
0: Mm-hmm.
9: And I looked all around. There was no warning lights on or anything like that. And it got to be kind of irritating, so I turned the headlights off, and the dinging stopped.
0: Okay.
9: I was just wondering what could be maybe causing this dinging noise with the headlights on.
0: Well, it could have possibly been a situation where it didn't realize the car was still running, and it thought you left the lights on. There's a possibility the little sensor, sensor went kaflooey. That's my professional opinion, by the way. Kaflooey. Okay. And, caused that to happen, while you were driving. It shouldn't do that. It should only tell you that when you turn the car off and try to exit the vehicle, and then it gives you that warning. So, I wouldn't be overly concerned, but if it continues again, you may have to have it taken a look at. You have what's called a body control module. This is a computer that controls all of your accessories, your lighting, your radio, your heating, your air conditioning. All of that is controlled by a computer, and there may be a issue with that. But if it doesn't happen again, or it only happens when you turn your lights on during the day, then I would probably pass on the turning your lights on during the day and see what happens when they come on automatically at night. So I wouldn't be overly worried.
9: Yeah, okay. If it is that sensor,
0: mm-hmm.
9: and it's in a module,
0: yes.
9: would the whole module have to be replaced?
0: Well, either that or what they call reflashed, meaning reprogrammed. So either way, it ain't cheap, okay? But hopefully you could get away with a reprogramming, which is a lot less expensive than a replacement. But
9: yeah.
0: it could go either way.
9: Okay, well, listen, if I turn it on at nighttime and it dings, I certainly can't turn the lights off.
0: You can't stand that. You're absolutely right. You'd have to get it looked at that particular point. If it's only during the daytime, then I would just pass on turning your headlights on in the day and roll with that. But if it happens at nighttime also, now do you have automatic headlights or do you have to turn them on at night?
9: I think they're automatic.
0: Right. They have an A. Okay. A switch. Okay, and then it's automatic. Leave it on automatic. If you don't have any problems with that under automatic, then just roll with that.
9: Yeah, okay.
0: Okay.
9: All right, Dave, listen, yes, thank you very much, and have a great day.
0: You too, Jerry. Thank you so much.
9: Sure.
0: All right, we've got Noah, our producer here. He's got a question. Noah, good morning to you, sir.
10: Does this mic work? Okay, it works.
0: It does, sir. You're on. You're on the air, sir.
10: It works. Dave, I got a 2010 Honda Fit. I have two quick questions.
0: Uh-huh.
10: Of several years ago, the clock and calendar was off. It's set automatically by the GPS satellite.
0: Correct.
10: And I looked it up. It said you have to wait till a certain date, and because I couldn't even set the time manually. After a certain date, I was able to set the time manually, but I'm not able to set the calendar. So it's defaulting to like 2006. Have you heard of this?
0: I've heard of a problem with these before, but I haven't heard that particular issue with the 2006 situation.
10: Yeah, and the month is off, and I can't set it because it's just setting itself by the satellite.
0: This boils down to the category of how much do you want to spend on trying to find something to repair for that cause. And
10: right.
0: Chances are nobody wants to spend anything to do that. You're probably talking about at least an hour diagnostic. At most of your shops, that's around $150 now to diagnose and try to find out if the body control module that I was talking about could cause the problem or whether it's an issue with the actual clock itself. And it probably is the clock itself, which means the clock would have to be replaced, and you're probably talking $300 or $400 easy.
10: Right.
0: So most people do not want to spend that kind of money for that particular issue. You've got it on your phone and you roll with it. So that's one situation there.
10: Right. I understand. And we got about 45 seconds.
0: Okay.
10: I had to have my front axle replaced because it broke. And then later I had it done at a local gas station shop. And then later I found out there was a recall on the drive shaft. Is there any way of, Honda reimbursing me for the repair?
0: If there is a true recall, I mean recall, then yes, you can give them your receipt showing the work had been done at a reputable shop, and they can reimburse you if it is a true recall.
10: Right, right. And yep. And it is, but I didn't have it done at an authorized...
0: That's okay. You don't have to. If you didn't know about the recall at the time, then there's no problem. They will reimburse you.
10: All right, we got 5 seconds.
0: Hey, thank you so much. See you guys. Thanks. We'll talk to you next Saturday. I'm Dave Cirio. Bye.
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0: make sure that Paxson wins and we keep Texas red.
1: And the Senate leader was interviewed this week on the Hugh Hewitt Show. Correspondent Bernie Bennett reports President Trump has endorsed a GOP challenger to Representative Nancy Mace's campaign for South Carolina governor, backing instead Lieutenant Governor Pam Evatt.
2: The president lauded Evatt as an American first patriot who never wavered in a Truth Social post on Friday evening. Also in a social media post on Friday, Mace responded, suggesting that her advocacy for the release of the Justice Department's files related to its probe into convicted sex offender Jeffrey Epstein contributed to the president's decision not to back her. Trump's Friday endorsement also snubbed Republican Congressman Ralph Norman, who had taken a slight lead on Mace in recent polling. Bernie Bennett in Washington.
1: A federal judge says Donald Trump's name must be removed from the John F. Kennedy Center for the Performing Arts.
3: U.S. District Judge Christopher Cooper ruled that the rebranding of the Kennedy Center as the Trump Kennedy Center violates the law and ordered that Trump's name be removed from the building within 2 weeks. The judge said Trump can't close or rename the Kennedy Center, ruling that it cannot be officially named for anyone else unless Congress approves it. Congresswoman Joyce Beatty, an Ohio Democrat, sued President Trump and others to stop the unlawful renaming of the Kennedy Center. Bill Alexander, Washington.
1: More record-high closings on Wall Street on Friday as all the major indexes added to their previous high gains. The Dow Jones Industrial Average picked up an additional 363 points. The NASDAQ at the closing bell was up by 55 points. More on these stories at townhall.com.
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1: The Justice Department is opening a new criminal inquiry tied to one of the highest-profile civil cases involving, who at the time, former President Donald Trump before he was reelected. Here's correspondent Ron Taylor.
6: Federal prosecutors are investigating writer E. Jean Carroll for possible perjury, focusing on a 2022 deposition where she said she had no outside funding for her lawsuits. Reports now indicate billionaire Reid Hoffman helped cover some legal costs. The probe, based in Chicago, is examining whether that funding was disclosed and if related organizations were involved. Carroll has not publicly responded to the investigation. Ron Taylor reporting.
1: Also at townhall.com, the Justice Department taking aim at gun laws in Colorado. Assistant Attorney General Harmeet Dillon leading lawsuits against Denver and the state, arguing local gun restrictions violate the Second Amendment. The case is challenged, among other things, Denver's ban on AR-15 style rifles. Breaking news and analysis at townhall.com.
7: From the Fox 45 Weather Authority team, I'm meteorologist Justin Chambers. Temperatures starting off cool for your Saturday morning. Lots of sunshine, breezy conditions, and highs in the low to mid-70s for the afternoon. Keeping those temperatures below average on Sunday with warmer conditions next week. From the Fox 45 Weather Authority, I'm meteorologist Justin Chambers from Talk Radio 680 WCBM.
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0: Professional to the mic. Hello, Jeffrey.
1: Good morning, Brian.
0: Thank you very much for being here today.
1: My pleasure.
0: Absolutely. It is your pleasure. I understand that. And everybody out there listening, Jeff Akers has the same last name. We have the same grandmother, different fathers and mothers.
1: Yes, but our fathers are brothers.
0: But we're not.
1: That'll do it. But.
0: And they call that cousins out there, is what they, they say. So, with the show today, we have a very special topic, and that's one of our favorite topics we've done for years.
1: Oh yeah.
0: And, but we gotta redo it, do it right.
1: Oh yeah.
0: Alright, are you retirement ready?
1: That's a great question.
0: So the question is, you're driving around, you could be driving your vehicle, driving your lawnmower, you could be sitting in a chair, whatever's going on. Are you retirement ready? You might already be retired. You might say, yup.
1: I better be ready. I'm retired.
0: Or you might say, I wish I really was better ready. I'm better prepared. So the idea in the show is we're going to put together a lot of information, and we're going to talk about the Akers Financial Group and how we handle that question for people and make sure that you've been thinking about this, because there's a lot going on. And what happens is sometimes the retirement isn't by our own choice. It's by the choice of others.
1: That's true.
0: And then we have to be ready for those kind of moments. And that's really one of the key things in the show is, are you retirement ready?
1: Right. We want to prepare for retirement so that we can plan on when, but we also want to be ready in case retirement is thrown upon us.
0: All right. So as financial planners, financial advisors, we actually calculate the numbers. We figure out the spreadsheets. We walk you through all the different choices and bringing retirement for you. That's the numbers, and then there's a second part, and you're very good at this, Jeff. What's the second part of the big decision?
1: Yeah, the second part is, are you emotionally ready to retire?
0: I'm not, Jeff. Don't keep bringing this up.
1: I know you are not.
0: Yeah.
1: Yeah, Brian loves working. He's been at this for, gosh, has it been 40 years now?
0: No. 38.
1: Okay, closing in on 40.
0: Yeah, let's not round up. 38 seems like a long time, but it seems like a blur.
1: It's a blur.
0: It went so fast.
1: But you've done a lot of stuff to help people get ready for retirement with the numbers and with the emotion of, okay, I can do this.
0: Yeah, every decision involves two parts. Do the numbers work out? And then, are you really ready? I mean, do you know what you want to do? Do you want to stop doing what you're doing, or do you want to keep doing it?
1: Mm-hmm.
0: Now, sometimes we get choices, and we call that financial independence, which is right. Our first phase of retirement planning. Financial independence is where you know you've saved. You know you put money away. You paid off all your debts. You got your budget organized, cash flow organized, and you're ready to go. Financial independence is, I'm ready to go, but I want to work more anyway.
1: Right. The numbers make up the financial independence. So that's step one. Get the numbers right.
0: And so financial independence would be our goal for everybody that's out there, is be financially independent so that you can have whatever fit comes at you in life, where you might be told your job ends or not.
1: Right.
0: Or our division or our company or is moving to another one or changing. And then you have the opportunity. Your cards are there. Hey, I could do something different.
1: Right. Once you've got that financial independence in place, I've heard people say, all right, well, if my boss does this one more time to me, that's it. I'm done. And there's a freedom in knowing that that's true, that you can stop whenever you want to because they need you more than you need them. That's financial independence.
0: Yeah, you're making the decision to stay, and then you play the cards right the way whenever you want to and be able to start retirement on your own terms. And that's the dream most people have.
1: Right.
0: Not everybody gets that.
1: Right.
0: Sometimes about 2 or 3 years earlier than you want it, you get to knock on the door or the, can you come to my office type of comment.
1: Sometimes it comes with an offer.
0: Yeah. Sometimes paperwork, sometimes not.
1: Right.
0: Sometimes someone gets on TV and says something and everyone has a different job.
1: Right.
0: Sorry.
1: Yeah, that can happen. All kinds of things can happen, but we want to be ready with the numbers.
0: All right, so let's talk about this. So, all right, emotionally ready. I believe in retirement, you need to know what you're going to do. You need to have an idea. If you say, oh, I'm just quitting, what are you going to do? I don't know.
1: What's your next purpose?
0: Make sure we're retiring to something, retiring to something that's going to motivate and get us something to wake up and keep going on.
1: Right. I've got a client that I worked with recently that, you know, it's time. She knows that she needs to retire. The work is just, she doesn't like it anymore, but she's done it her whole life. And so just the emotion of not doing it anymore, financially she'll be fine. That won't be an issue at all, but she's right now planning on, what do I do next? you know, that next step.
0: All right. So what's that conversation like? What is her answer? Does she have an answer?
1: She has an answer. There's things that she can do volunteering. Mm-hmm. There's part-time work that she can do. Right now, there's not really grandkids to take up her time, but that could be in the future. So right now, she's got her next step for the next year or two, but then she'll have to plan beyond that, just the next step and then the next step. Some people, they want to travel a bunch when they retire.
0: And my favorite one on that was she retired on a Thursday and left for a six-month combination cruise that she planned for 2 years on the Friday. And so we're having her sign stuff throughout the world as she was moving and getting her income set up. But she retired and she's, I'm traveling and I'm retired Thursday. I'm gone on Friday.
1: I'm leaving.
0: That's the only one like that I know that they were gone for 6 months like that in my history of things.
1: Ideally, you give yourself a month to get ready for the trip. But
0: well, sometimes in pensions nowadays, you don't know if you're going to get that pension first month of retirement.
1: Right.
0: Some of these estimates are done by some government agencies that are saying 3 to 4 months before you get your first check.
1: Yeah.
0: And then they'll figure it out and make it great over the next couple.
1: Yeah. And it can go up and down for a while until they figure out the real number.
0: Yeah.
1: happens.
0: So the idea is this. You might need to figure out where you're going to live. Are you going to stay where you are?
1: Mm-hmm.
0: Do you have other ideas of second homes? Maybe you don't want second home. You just want to move somewhere else after retirement.
1: Right. Some people want to move somewhere warmer. Some people want to move somewhere with lower taxes. Most people end up wanting to be near grandkids if they have them.
0: Yeah. So the idea is planning that fits your goals. Retirement planning, what we want is to have these talks prior to the retirement date.
1: Mm-hmm.
0: We've had a couple cases. Somebody calls, say, I just retired a couple weeks ago, and I'm ready to come in now.
1: Right.
0: And we're like, oh, no, because we know when we see the papers and the numbers that they shouldn't have retired.
1: Right. But we show all of that, what it's going to do for them. Mm. And we ask them the most important question, I think, in retirement is, what do you spend? What are you going to spend?
0: Cash flow. Cash flow is the name of the game of retirement. It's not a number on top of your head. It used to be commercials where they had numbers on top of people's heads. Well, that's my number. I got to get to that number. The reality is you got to know your monthly number.
1: That's right.
0: My trick. I should have a drum roll for this one, but the trick in planning is this. What's your net bring home pay now?
1: Okay. So what are you bringing home after taxes, after insurance?
0: Right now. Are you happy with that? Do we want to add a layer of travel on top, of a sliver of travel, whatever you call it? And then there's our number to begin with. And then we can do a deep dive into your expenses and things like that.
1: Yeah.
0: Generally, over 2 years in retirement, you're going to come into with a general budget, and you'll feel the flow from the investments coming out, and you'll know that what room you have, where it is. But what's fun is when you talk about, are you retirement ready? Does everything in your plan provide the same net income you have now?
1: Yeah, and honestly, you mentioned before, it's not just a number off the top of your head. You know, there are plenty of folks that come and say, well, I'm going to spend about, and they give a number, and it's always lower than what they actually spend.
0: Right.
1: And so we have to work through that and figure out what's the real number that you actually spend.
0: For years, I've said, if you walk in our doors with your mortgage paid off, we'll tell you, yes, you can retire in a reasonable time period.
1: Right.
0: If you walk in with a mortgage, no matter what the reason, it's not the same. It's not going to be the same quick answer.
1: Right. There's going to have to be some other work done in order to get to retirement ready.
0: Yeah. I mean, if you have a $2,000 or $3,000 a month mortgage, all of a sudden you need to have $500,000, $750,000, be able to pay the tax, then get the net to pay the mortgage.
1: Yeah.
0: And so one of our advice is to be out of debt. It makes the retirement very simple.
1: Right. When your expenses are low, so you suddenly don't need a whole lot of income to cover your basic expenses.
0: Yeah. Then you do what you want to do.
1: Right. You've got extra then to do the trips, do whatever you want.
0: Absolutely. So the idea is this. Are you retirement ready? Well, I don't know.
1: Right. We have to talk to you about it.
0: Yeah. So it's not going to be a chart or a graph that we can run for free. Those are simple things. You can go anywhere. Even the AI, you can run your numbers on AI nowadays.
1: Right.
0: But the idea is to take the real, real numbers, the real deep numbers that are going on in your life, wherever you have money, wherever you owe, whatever the goals are, and get ready to retire. One of my big deals is what's in your cash? What are your next big expenses? Know what all of them are.
1: Mm-hmm.
0: What's going to break soon? Have been in the house 25 years? What's on that list? The roof, the who knows, HVAC, all kinds of things.
1: And something that people tend to forget as they go into retirement is they're still going to need health insurance of some kind, and there's a cost to that.
0: Yeah, I'd like to say your mortgage payment becomes your health insurance payment.
1: There you go.
0: Don't like that, but I say it.
1: It's a fact of life.
0: So the idea is this. Are you retirement ready? And then we talk about just getting yourself ready and how you're thinking about it. And the idea is, you just got to think and prepare and look at the numbers and then think about what do you really want retirement to be and then write it down and then let's get started at that.
1: Right. We are financial planners, and so we want to plan your financial future so that you can win in retirement.
0: Yeah, so winning in retirement is probably 2 years in, they come in and they relax and then they lean back in their chair like, oh, this is good.
1: Right.
0: I love it when they do that. And yeah. The idea is what they worked hard for was to have the freedom, the ability to basically not have an agenda the next day. They have what they want to do. They have some general things they want to work on and try and volunteer at, but not rigid. Rigid.
1: Or, okay.
0: English language fails me many times. Give me some numbers. I love the numbers. Yeah. Oh, man.
1: Playing the numbers out.
0: All right. 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
1: Oh, yeah. We have a good time talking.
0: And that's Jeff Akers on the microphone. Jeff Akers has been working with me for 25 years, Jeff.
1: Wow.
0: You were a youngster back then.
1: I was a youngster back then. That was
0: very true. Now, the show is called Are You Retirement Ready? That's today's show. How are you retirement ready? Have you thought about it? Are you prepared to answer that question? Do you know that you're not? Do you think you are? Do you hope you are?
1: Are you at least working towards it?
0: Are you in retirement saying, I wish I was? Like, there's so many comments about, are you retirement ready? What we want as advisors for you to understand is we want to have that conversation. The conversation is, are you retirement ready? Let's check everything out and we'll come back and say the numbers look good. Mm-hmm. And then you got to figure out if emotionally you're ready to go, or if you're retired, how to be better prepared for what's going on.
1: Right, what's coming next? I think about the idea that the old you is going to look back at the young you, mm-hmm. and is he going to be happy with the young you, or is he going to be mad at the young you?
0: Yeah. Most recently this week, I was sitting down with a couple in their mid-50s, and we're talking about where they are, and they're like, oh, we'll never retire. This isn't going to work out. And I said, well, tell me about your story. So we start listing assets, putting them into the planning software, and then, well, tell me about where you've worked. And then they tell me, oh, they have a little pension from here, a little bit from there. And then let the Social Security estimates, yeah, let's put that in there. And then we look at the investments, and it's been a really good last 10 years for investments. Yeah. So we're putting it all together, and I said, well, how much money do you think you're going to need? We plug that in. And then we said, well, let's just target 67.
1: Okay.
0: 67 is Social Security, full retirement. Let's see how that works out. Ran the numbers, and I said, well, can you live off of $10,000 a month? And they're like, we don't live off that now. And I said, well, I think we're finding the range of that you can retire, but sometimes 67 or maybe earlier.
1: Right.
0: So we started with the first number 67 and we're moving it down. So the concept was, are they retirement ready? They walked in thinking they're never going to retire.
1: Right.
0: Now we're preparing to give them a ready. And then what's fun is when you pick a date, like if, right. like let's say as they, in the next few years, they pick 62, 65, you know, whatever age. And then we target that and go.
1: Yeah. There are folks that do a great job of saving and not having a lot of debt. But they don't really think about how is this going to work in retirement. And so like the folks you're talking about, they're like, oh, we'll never retire. We'll have this income and we'll just keep going. But then when we show them that, yes, retirement can be a reality, that age starts coming down and they start getting excited about, okay, I can retire and I can retire way sooner than I thought that I could.
0: Yeah, I had a really nice couple that's incredible savers.
1: Mm-hmm.
0: And they're like still nervous. Are they able to retire?
1: Right.
0: And the reality was they've saved so well. They're the multi-million dollar 401k people.
1: You know, like
0: they create their own other problems.
1: Right.
0: The other problems are this whole idea of taxation.
1: Yeah.
0: And so one of the thing is who will pay you in retirement? So if you have put the money aside and you need to live off this money,
1: right.
0: you got to say, well, what is the effect of each account? So these clients have Roth IRAs, they have pre-tax retirement, they have the matching, they have Social Security, a little in pension.
1: They might have pension, yeah.
0: So they have all these pieces. So what I walked them through was the beginning. Well, we're going to turn things on. You get the pension right away.
1: Right.
0: What's that number? Take taxes, take health care, and then they finally got all the way down.
1: Right.
0: Almost half the money was gone after that.
1: Here's your real number.
0: Yeah, it looks called that 1500 was that number.
1: Okay.
0: Well, that's not enough.
1: Right.
0: So where are we taking the rest of the money from? Now, in their case, because of being multi-million dollar 401k people,
1: right.
0: I have to have a Roth conversation.
1: Right.
0: So what's a Roth conversation go like, Jeff?
1: Well, the Roth conversation has to do with the idea that a traditional IRA or traditional assets like that have a required minimum distribution age. You're going to have to start taking money out of it and paying taxes. Mm-hmm. And so if we can take some money out of those traditional accounts, convert them to Roth now, while tax rates are lower,
0: yep.
1: and we can maximize a tax bracket now, then when we get to retirement or R&D age, then the tax you're going to pay then is less because you've taken some money out of that multi-million dollar 401k.
0: Right. So 2.5 million, you're at $100,000 RMD minimum to start.
1: Yeah.
0: And that's if it doesn't grow the next 5-8 years that they have.
1: Right. So you've got a lot of money that's going to come out and you're going to pay tax on in the future. And right now we have pretty good tax rates.
0: It's permanent. One big, beautiful bill. It's permanent.
1: It's permanent until they vote to change it.
0: Exactly right. But you need a majority to vote to change it. So the brackets are permanent. Most everything else is only 3 or 4 years out. That's
1: right.
0: It.
1: Another sunset. But
0: let me get back to my story. My story is this.
1: Right.
0: Multi-million dollar 401k people, a little bit of pension income. We need some cash. Do they draw Social Security now or wait? Because he's like 66 years old. And I'm like, well, let me give you two scenarios here. One is if we wait till you're 70, it gives us 3 calendar years to do Roth conversions on a mega level.
1: Okay.
0: So what I meant by that was, here in 25 is your final year of work. Too much money being made. Roth conversions doesn't make sense unless we want to max the 24 bracket, which is around 420 before the deduction.
1: Okay.
0: So I calculate $400,000 they could convert for that.
1: Okay.
0: If they draw Social Security, that's the income that comes in. And when our conversion ability would knock down by 30, 40,000 of the Social Security. And so if we don't take Social Security, if they don't need the money for a year, we can convert even more.
1: Okay.
0: And so between 3 years, I think we can get, if it's worth 2.5 now, we can get $500,000 or more out of the pre-tax over to the Roth side.
1: Right. And that'll bring down that future required distribution.
0: It does. The hardest part would be is we have to have money to pay the bills every month and pay the tax. So they did what we wanted. And that was they saved cash, they saved Roth, they saved pre-tax.
1: Okay.
0: We had multiple buckets.
1: Right.
0: Multiple choices. That's the dream world of retirement planning is we get to move the buckets around.
1: Yeah.
0: So we went down and we were talking about Social Security. And I said, I think we ought to go January right after you turn 69. You turn 70 that year. It's a little earlier than 70, but let's draw Social Security at 70. Let's Roth convert the 3 years before. And I didn't try to overwhelm them with it, but they go, they said, that sounds like a really good plan for the next 3 years.
1: Okay.
0: And we had enough cash to fund any dream they have, any hope, anything they want to do. So that was great.
1: They could pay the tax on the conversion and still had cash available afterwards.
0: Correct. And we can use this 22 bracket, 24 bracket and really, settle things out pretty well in there and get them into a future estimate of 22% bracket for life was the concept unless we outgrow with the investment side. So, you know, like you do real well investments on the pre-tax.
1: Right.
0: It runs out taxable later. It's better to have all your growth in the Roth and let that double and triple.
1: Yeah, because it doesn't hurt you later.
0: That's more fun. All right, so that's the kind of story. But the buckets. Now, Jeff, tell me a story about someone that did not have all the different places of money. It's all pre-tax. That's their only source of retirement. A retirement plan poor, basically. Tell me a story about that.
1: Right, so they got a lot of money that was in a 401k. We've rolled that over to a traditional IRA. And now they're retired. They're like, I got all this money. It's like $1 million in their 401k and they want to buy a car.
0: Yep.
1: So they go out over the weekend and they find the car that they like. And it was several years ago. So the car was $30,000.
0: That's a long time ago.
1: Yeah, it was. So they call and said, all right, I found a car. I need $30,000. We signed the papers over the weekend. And I said, okay. In order to get the $30,000, we're going to have to take a distribution of about $45,000 or $50,000 so we can pay the tax, and then we'll net you that $30,000. And there was this pause, just silence, like, you mean my $30,000 car is going to cost $45,000 or $50,000? Yes, it is. And that's because you don't have all the buckets that Brian's talking about. Going into retirement, we want to have all three. We want to have some pre-tax that you're going to pay tax later. We want to have some that was already taxed with the Roth and you're not going to pay tax later. And we want to have some that's not either of those, not qualified. It's just regular investment accounts that you could use before 59 and a half. And also the taxes are different. You're paying tax on capital gains, dividends, interest, that kind of thing. And you can use that to buy the car without such a big tax hit.
0: In that scenario, you have someone already living on retirement.
1: Mm-hmm.
0: And then the only way it can have money would come out of the IRA taxable.
1: Right. They didn't have the other two buckets.
0: And so let's say they're in a 22% bracket and then they want to take more out. You can go maybe past the bracket into the 24%.
1: Right.
0: So it's not like extra tax. It's just painful tax. Is that fair?
1: Right. That's fair. And they could be, well, the top of the 24 bracket is pretty high, but the next one up is 32.
0: Yeah.
1: You don't want to cross that threshold.
0: That's if you want to, I had a client want to give money to buy a client, their kid to buy a house. They wanted like 150. And I said, all right, by the time you pay the tax and work this all out, what's going to happen is you're going to be in the 32% bracket. So I did a 3-year plan on distribution.
1: And right.
0: So mentally, I like 3-year as a combo, as a paying off a car, paying off a debt, trying to keep your brackets if you're stuck in a retirement, all in one type thing, a pre-tax.
1: Right. So these are some of the advantages of seeing an advisor because we can help you with where the money comes from a tax standpoint.
0: Yeah.
1: The more money that you take out from investments that you're paying tax on, the higher Social Security, the more of your Social Security gets taxed. And potentially, you end up paying more on Medicare as well, and that's stair-stepped up, and it's like another tax on top. So we want to avoid those or at least minimize those as much as we can.
0: We want to minimize the expense, but we want to maximize our bracket.
1: Right.
0: Maximizing our bracket, 12%, 22, 24, helps us fit things underneath a certain bar, and then we're not jumping to another level and paying more tax than we ever should.
1: Right.
0: So if we're maximizing our lifetime of withdrawals, maximizing our money, that means each and every year we want to make sure we're paying a certain amount of tax.
1: Mm-hmm.
0: Like when someone says, oh, I haven't paid tax in years, I'm like, is that really the best thing?
1: Right.
0: During your 60s, most likely you should be paying some tax. Let's pay something.
1: Right.
0: Because if we don't pay in our 60s, we're going to pay in our 70s.
1: Sooner or later.
0: And that's called planning. And so what we've been talking about is this. How do you draw your money out? Financial planning is where we sit down and talk about your exact situation, where your money is, and then we figure out how we can help you. 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We'll talk about that in the second half of Winning in Retirement.
4: From the Fox 45 Weather Authority team, I'm meteorologist Justin Chambers. Lots of sunshine for your Saturday. A little breezy for the afternoon. Highs in the 70s, below average for this time of year. We'll keep those below average numbers for the next couple of days. Warmer conditions on the way for next week and really no rain in sight. From the Fox 45 Weather Authority, I'm meteorologist Justin Chambers for Talk Radio 680 WCBM.
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0: Indeed, welcome back to Winning in Retirement. It's the second half of our Winning in Retirement radio podcast show. I'm put on by Brian and Jeff Akers. 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
1: Yep. You've been one for a long time, too.
0: Yeah. Since 1991.
1: That's the second time I gave you a hard time.
0: Hey, it's okay. It's okay. I'm all right with that. All right. So Are You Retirement Ready is the name of our show today. We have so many topics we like to do, but one of my favorites I got to bring out, Jeff.
1: Yeah.
0: I know you're better prepared than I am, but we're going to talk about what does milking a cow have to do with your retirement. But you have to admit that you grew up on a very small farm with a cow.
1: Yes, we had a cow for a while. We milked
0: the cow. You, Jeff Akers, milk the cow?
1: Yes. I was very young, but yes.
0: All right. So that started your love for milk.
1: I do love milk. Milk doesn't always love me, but that's beside the point.
0: This is radio, Jeff. We don't want to talk about this kind of thing. We're talking about, all right. So you milked a cow.
1: Yep.
0: Right. Now, I don't mean to be mean to your cow, but if you had hamburgers at lunch from that same cow, can you milk the cow the next day?
1: Nope. The cow's gone.
0: All right. So try to explain our milking the cow concept, and then I will correct you after that.
1: Well, we have to understand here that Brian likes drawing pictures of cows. So you're going to need to come see him to see his picture. But the idea behind milking a cow is you take the milk, you use it, you live on it, and then you come back the next day and you milk the cow again. The cow's still there. It's still producing
0: twice a day.
1: Milk. It can be twice a day. And so you've got things to live on. Milk, cheese, ice cream. That's a personal favorite.
0: Yeah.
1: So there's always
0: butter.
1: Butter. Yeah. So we're getting something from the cow without harming the cow, without killing the cow.
0: And so what does that mean for financial planning?
1: It means that it's going to last a long time. When we kill the cow, well, okay, you know, the farmers will call and say, you don't kill a milk cow or eat it, whatever. But in our scenario, you kill the cow, you eat steak, but you're not getting any more milk. So you'll eat really good for a short period of time, mm-hmm. but then you run out. And we don't want to be in a position where we've run out.
0: That's when you're using principal on withdrawal too early in your lifetime.
1: Yep.
0: And that means that the cow has a life expectancy.
1: Mm-hmm.
0: Then instead of being money for a lifetime, our plan is to do financial planning, take care of the worst case scenarios, and invest for forever, invest for a lifetime.
1: Right.
0: And so the idea is to make that money last a lifetime. And that's why milking the cow, not killing the cow, is the key thing. So cows are things where we save our money. Your first job, everything you do in your career, you need to build some cows in your life.
1: Right.
0: Name some cash cows.
1: So 401k is a cash cow. That's a pretty easy one. You get a job, you get a match, maximize the match, and sock some money away there.
0: Right.
1: On your own, do a Roth IRA. Mm-hmm. maximize that. And then after that, save to some sort of non-retirement account, especially when you're young, because if you want to retire before 59 and a half, you're going to have some money that's not in retirement plans in order to do it, because you'll pay a penalty if you take money before 59 and a half and other things.
0: Yeah, so every cow has different shapes, sizes, rules.
1: Yep.
0: And so one of the things what planners do is we know all the types of cows that are out there. When we use the word cow, we're talking about investments, we're talking about insurance, we're talking about anything that can create money for you, pensions, Social Security. We know the rules, how to apply it, how to draw, when to draw, and how to help you.
1: Right. And just so you know, Brian's been chomping at the bit to talk about milking cows this whole show, so he's really excited.
0: I did not say it last quarter. I really wanted to. We're talking about drawing money out of 401ks, and we had different buckets. I wanted to say buckets. I didn't do it. So we held it off. It's as simple as this. You want to retire? Where's your money going to come from? And you're not quite sure where to draw from first. That's right. That's what we figure out.
1: Right. And that's where we come in to help and say, okay, right now taxes are high, so let's not take it from a traditional IRA. Let's do it from a non-retirement account. I usually like to let Roth IRAs go a long time and let it multiply over time so that that tax-free benefit's greater down the road. But you know, that could be an option. And then there might be a year where taxes are lower. Okay, let's maximize the tax bracket, take money out of the traditional types of investments.
0: Yeah, so the way it works is this. Are you retirement ready?
1: Yeah.
0: Ready? And we figure it out. And we say, yes, yes, you are. Then we're going to ask about what money you want monthly. Do you want it to show up once a month, twice a month? What do you want?
1: Right. You said earlier in the show that, you know, you can plug numbers into any number of little calculators. But most of them say, all right, how much money do you have saved? But they're not asking, is it traditional IRA? Is it Roth IRA? Is it non-retirement? Whatever. And that makes a huge difference in how long the money is going to last, because the amount you have to give away to Uncle Sam is money that you don't get to live on.
0: Absolutely.
1: So we need to figure out which cow the money is going to come from.
0: And so we create this income stream. This income stream, we like to basically make sure that some of it's going to last a lifetime, guaranteed. We like to make sure there's layers to it. We have different sources, different cows that we're milking, and it's flowing. And then there's also a portion that's going to grow. The reason we want that extra portion to grow is we want to be able to keep up with inflation over time.
1: Yeah.
0: Keeping up with inflation over time is the true real rate of return. It's truly what's going to matter every 10 years, 12 years in your retired life is, can you afford tomorrow?
1: Right. Yeah. The money that you're going to need to live on now and over the next couple of years, your biggest risk or most significant risk for that money is market risk. Because if you need the money, you don't want it to go down in value, and then you have to take a withdrawal from it. But over time, you get beyond 10 years, your biggest risk at that point is inflation. Mm-hmm. And so that's what Brian's saying. You need something to keep up with inflation. He told me years ago, and I stole this from him because I liked it, but he said that our expiration date rubbed off when we were born. We don't know how long we have. So we want to plan like we're going to live forever when it comes to our investments, even though we know that we're not going to, but we want to plan that way.
0: I think my story was, we're not a milk jug. We don't have an expiration. It must have rubbed off when we were born. I think that was part of my joke a long time ago.
1: Yeah, it was a while ago, but I liked it, so.
0: Well, the concept is, if we had math, like, hey, you know you're going to expire a certain date. You know exactly how much money you need to take out. Mm-hmm. Now, it would mess with your mind.
1: Yeah, I didn't want to know.
0: So we don't want to know that answer. But what's the key thing in retirement planning is making sure you have your money last a lifetime. Now, in reality, the practical side of it is longevity risk. Longevity is how long might we live. And my thing is, let's add 5 years to that.
1: Right.
0: If you think, if Social Security says 82 and 84, men 82, women 84, I say 90.
1: Right.
0: And if the numbers work at 90, we're going to be fine. We'll be all right. If you say, I'm going to 100, let's run the numbers at 100.
1: Yeah.
0: If you say 105, let's do that. It's a plan. It's your plan. We don't have a cookie cutter already sitting on the shelf. We work together. Let's make it work.
1: Life insurance illustrations now go to 120. So the actuaries are looking at, okay, what if you go to 120? Because it's not impossible.
0: Correct.
1: That's a long time.
0: Yeah, our oldest client ever was 107.
1: Okay.
0: And she was doing poetry to 106. That was pretty awesome.
1: Wow.
0: So the idea of this wonderful retirement life, you could end up retired more than you ever worked.
1: Right. So milk the cow, don't kill it so that you've got money for those later years.
0: Money's got to last a lifetime. I don't like eating the cow in your 60s when you're 60 year old.
1: Right.
0: When you retire, I want to live off the flow. Mm-hmm. Don't get too carried away and start chunking it out too fast.
1: And that's where the planning comes in. If you're going to have some big expenses when you first retire, we got to save that money before you retire.
0: Oh, I had to do the letter again, Jeff.
1: Uh-oh.
0: You know what I mean by the letter?
1: Tell me what you mean by the letter.
0: All right. So, you know, when someone's retired and they're taking too much out.
1: Ooh.
0: And I had to write a letter saying it's going to stop at this date. We need to slow down.
1: Right.
0: Ended up they were, taking extra out every month beyond what we were already sending them. Ooh. And I showed them every date they asked for more money.
1: Yeah. You might not have an expiration date, but your cow has an expiration date.
0: Yeah. What happens is, you take an extra withdrawal once.
1: Mm-hmm.
0: Oh, that was fun. And you do it again. And you do it again. All of a sudden, oh, this is fun. It's like free money.
1: It becomes a habit.
0: And so the reality is you've turned the whole spigot on. The bucket's going to be empty in 3 years, and there's nothing. Like you're working, like if that person is working part-time, you're going to have to keep working the rest of your life.
1: Right. And that's hard to do as you get older.
0: The money has to work for you. The money has to be there. If you're working part-time your early years of retirement, do you really need to touch your investments? If you saved a lot, you can. If you save minimal, we right. need that to grow.
1: Right. It's got to grow over time so that 10 years from now, you've still got money to live on.
0: So your situation and an advisor will guide you into what you should be doing and how to pull money and not to pull money. We will tell you the truth that you need to hear, which is not fun for those that have not saved well.
1: Right.
0: But for those that saved well, we're going to tell you the opposite, which is go shopping.
1: Congratulations.
0: But that's a rare person. That's not a normal American. A normal American is going to live on Social Security only and not have any money saved.
1: Yeah, but some of my favorite meetings are when people come in and they say, I really like to take this trip, but it costs this much money. I don't know if I can do it. And they've done a really good job saving. And I get to say, go, do it, take pictures.
0: And that's a wonderful thing.
1: That's the plus side.
0: But when people are listening to a radio show, some are listening hoping to make a change in their life.
1: Mm-hmm.
0: And so what I want that change to be is you got to start now saving something to your future.
1: Right.
0: If you're doing Social Security retirement only, that's a poverty level. That's not going to be something that's going to what you're going to want to do. I believe Social Security is going to suffer to keep up with inflation over time based on Medicare costs and other issues to the future. We need to know how to milk cows, how to take money, but you have to have the cow there. If we don't save it now, there won't be a cow there.
1: Right. You have to save while you're working. We all have a certain pot of money that comes in every month. We need to carve some of that out that we save first.
0: Live within your means now, and you'll be able to live within your means later.
1: Right, to building good habits.
0: Yes, and I wish every listener would make that a habit right now. Try your best to get things better off. Know where your money's going. Get started.
1: Yeah, as a rule, Americans have a hard time with good habits.
0: I wish I would say that talk is for the low-income people. It's not. It's for the high-income especially. Our high-income people will actually spend so much that we have to have the exact same talk because they want to live off $500,000 a year, and they can't because we did not save enough to do $500,000 a year.
1: They've got $2 million saved. $500,000 is gone pretty quick.
0: Yeah, so we want the best part of retirement to be where we get our time back, where we know where everything is handled and taken care of. We want where the time is where you decide how to use it. Before retirement, your time is tied up with other commitments, you know, mainly your job. A lot of that goes away in retirement. Your time is now consumed by things that you want to do. It's so easy to begin winning in retirement. 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
0: 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Then give us a call to go ahead and set up that free time where we can talk about what we can do for you.
1: Yeah.
0: All right, Jeff. So are you retirement ready? That's a question everybody's got to think about.
1: Yep, it's important.
0: And our advice this quarter is going to be quick decisions have long consequences.
1: Yes, some do.
0: Go, Jeff.
1: All right, so I'm just going to take the easy one, the low-hanging fruit.
0: Sure.
1: Social Security. If you take Social Security at 62 and you live to 90, then you did wrong.
0: Yeah.
1: You did yourself wrong. And you can't change it. Once you take Social Security, you've got 1 year to change your mind. And it's not easy because in that 1 year, you've got to pay back everything they paid you and then say, okay, I didn't really take it.
0: Yeah.
1: Well, most people that took it at 62 don't have the money to pay it back. So now they're stuck with that for the rest of their life, a lower benefit because they took it early. So Social Security is one of those decisions that you make once and it lasts the rest of your life. And it's a huge decision. I forget the exact number now, but it's like $800,000 over the course of a lifetime. It's a big decision when you take it. So it's important to see someone to make sure you're doing the right thing at the right time.
0: We have software where you can plug in your numbers and figure out a break even.
1: Right.
0: The hard part with that is that's a nice little calculation, but there's so much more in that decision on when to draw Social Security, right,
1: John? Oh, yeah, absolutely. Well, one thing is your health. If someone comes in and they've got some sort of terminal issue or something that's going to cut their life short, then we're more inclined to take Social Security early.
0: Right.
1: But if someone says, yeah, my parents both lived until their mid-90s, let's wait. Let's take it later.
0: Yeah.
1: We'll get a higher benefit.
0: All right. So I got to cover things like pension choices.
1: Okay.
0: So when we get ready to retire, there's these pension packages, and the packages might say lump sum,
1: mm-hmm.
0: and it might say single life,
1: yeah,
0: might be joint life,
1: right,
0: might be joint with a pop up. Well, it's pop off first, then pop up. What I'm saying is this: if let's say you're the pension person, and your spouse is the other one, you take a penalty for adding your spouse. Now, if they pop off, then your benefit piles back up. So that's why I say it that way. That's terrible. But you pay money for that. So what happens is this. A quick decision is this. Oh, I picked something on my pension. And we're like, what did you pick?
1: Right.
0: We've had cases where we could have told them that their medical condition is terrible and they really should choose joint life. But they come in already selecting single life in their pension. And we're like, what do we do now?
1: Right. Your spouse is going to be left without when you die.
0: Oh, I get 8% more. Like, that's nice, but your wife gets zero
1: right.
0: for the rest of her life.
1: You get 8% more for 3 years, and she's going to live 20 past that.
0: This is a couple. It was hard. I can't fix it, right? After right. that's done. I would tell you, there's been three or four cases like that where we come in after the fact. This is what we did. In one case, the husband had passed away already. So the very large pension lasted 2 years and then was gone, zero.
1: Oh.
0: We're talking a very large number and zero. And then the money was supposed to be for the kids. And I'm like, No, no, this money is for you now.
1: Right.
0: Because that pension's gone. There is nothing else. There's no other cows to milk.
1: You've got to live on this.
0: Right. And that was, another advisor had said, choose single life. We got enough money. But then they always assume that both spouses are going to live together the whole time.
1: Oh yeah. You talked about before software that you plug stuff into. If you plug in that both spouses live the whole time all the way to 90.
0: Yeah.
1: Great. You took the single life. That's the most money you're going to get. But it's not taking into account what happens if that spouse dies before the other spouse, the survivor. And that puts the survivor in a difficult position.
0: Right. So let's go with the concept. You go to of somebody that sells investments and you say, should I take a lump sum or pension? What advice are they going to give? Are they going to really lean towards the pension like we do?
1: Right. I can't promise that they're going to
0: do the math.
1: Do the math or
0: do the planning.
1: Care about anything other than, oh, I can have this much under my management.
0: Well, what they might say is that, oh, you control the benefit to your kids.
1: Mm-hmm.
0: We can get close to that number on your own.
1: Right.
0: If you don't need money, you can let it grow more. Those are all reasons to take a lump sum.
1: Right. But there are numbers to run to make sure which one is the best option.
0: Absolutely. And depending on the health care, and if you're not in the pension, do you still keep the health care? There's just different catches with every company, and you can't just say this is a standard answer.
1: And sometimes folks come in and say, well, this is the company offering the pension, but I don't trust the company.
0: Right.
1: I think there might be a problem there. Okay, well, that might be a reason to take a lump sum and you're not tied to them anymore.
0: It goes pension benefit guarantee funds out there to provide a federal guarantee on pensions at a limit for the person that worked, not for the spouse.
1: Yeah. So the personal, you mentioned pop-up before, my personal favorite is you take the joint and 100% survivor with a pop-up.
0: Mm-hmm.
1: Because, yes, you get a reduced amount from that single life number, but it's going to pay as long as either one of you is alive.
0: Right.
1: And if your spouse passes away before you do, then it's going to pop up to that single life number mm-hmm. for the rest of your life.
0: And that's a standard thing on federal pensions. Mm-hmm. That happens because they charge you basically a cost every month for the spousal. And when, if that goes away, it comes right back up.
1: Right.
0: It
1: comes back.
0: So knowing these pensions from every company is basically planning, getting information, gathering it all together.
1: Right. And the default on a lot of pensions is a joint and 50% survivor. So you've got to take into account that, okay, here's my number. This is fantastic. But if you die, your spouse is going to get half of that. Is that going to be enough? Do they have other resources to make up the difference?
0: All right. How about this one? Quick decision, long consequence. This is going to be not a client story. It's
1: okay.
0: Let's call it one of their kids.
1: Okay.
0: COVID hit. They decided I can be remote. I'm selling a house. So we're going to be in a camper. We're going to go all around the country and be in a camper for the next few years.
1: Okay.
0: So, a RV,
1: right.
0: Fun time, good time, a few years. The hard part is RVs are depreciating.
1: Right.
0: And in that case, if you have a family and you have a lot of kids, things could break.
1: Yeah.
0: And your value would drop down very quickly.
1: And they took all the money from the house to buy the RV.
0: No longer have real estate, which right. We love real estate.
1: Right.
0: We think owning real estate, and if you want an RV life, keep your real estate is the general answer to this.
1: Right.
0: But a quick decision, hey, let's go on the road. We can. Has a long consequence in that the fact that this RV after 3 years is done.
1: Ugh.
0: And they need to do something else. And they got to basically start all over again.
1: Ugh.
0: The house money, what was good equity, was all used and driven away and gone.
1: I thought you were going to say that he got the notice that he had to come back to the office.
0: Well, he got that too.
1: Oh.
0: Yeah.
1: Okay.
0: And then I'm supposed to help the parents try to help them come up with an answer to make it all work.
1: Oh.
0: Oh yeah. So that was a tough one. But generally what happens in planning is this. I like real estate. I like when you own real estate. I'd rather own real estate and never sell it unless right. you're buying another one.
1: Yeah.
0: I like 1031s, tax-free exchange to other real estate.
1: Right.
0: But if you get into something or go to rental or go another direction, all of a sudden you no longer have that asset. And real estate is an asset.
1: It is an asset, and it's not being made anymore.
0: No.
1: There's land out there,
0: mm-hmm.
1: and if you own a piece of it, then that's not changing. It's going to have a value.
0: Yeah, you might not ever want to sell that, so it's hard to cash in.
1: Right.
0: But if you need the money, you can.
1: Right.
0: But the reality is this, is we make decisions that might be, that might seem quick, and then all of a sudden it sounded good, and a few years later it's like, oh, I wish I didn't do that. The concept we want to get across is this. Understand your core financial needs. Understand the fundamentals of finance and what you're doing with your money. Are you putting it all into a depreciating asset? Are you spending every dime you have? Are you going into debt every month? What's happening here? And yes, make sure you know.
1: Spending all your money on a depreciating asset. Some people just like to buy cars, and they just buy the next car and the next car and the next car. And it's like, drive a car for a while. Save your payment.
0: Jeff's not talking about the collectors, because collectors are different. That's more of a side business.
1: Yeah.
0: But we're talking about, we got to have the new car every 2 years, or you lease and got to get the new car every 2 years. The hard part there is there's a magical way. If you don't spend the money, you can save the money.
1: Right. Yeah. What is that? A penny saved is a penny earned?
0: Yeah. That's,
1: I heard that growing up. In this case, it's $50,000 saved is $50,000 earned.
0: So the idea is here, are you retirement ready? And then as you're making these decisions, are you really retirement ready? Some of you might be losing your job right now, and you got to understand, are you retirement ready? Well, give us a call. Let's sit down and see, can you retire, or do you need to go find another job?
1: Right. Let's take a look at that.
0: Yeah.
1: And you know, we've talked about some of these things, you know, making knee-jerk reactions. Sometimes we see, oh, our neighbor did this, or you know, our friend did that. And we're like, oh, I want to do that too. Well, just because they did it doesn't mean it's right for you.
0: Yeah, so, what's their story?
1: Right.
0: Like what is the circumstance they're putting themselves into that we don't know?
1: Right. You see one part of it. You don't necessarily see the whole picture. So let's make sure that we look at your whole picture and do the right thing for you.
0: It's like if you go fishing, you caught the biggest fish ever.
1: Yeah.
0: You don't talk about the another 8 hours that you got sick on the boat and all the other stuff.
1: Now, right. Didn't catch anything.
0: I like telling those stories and cause I don't ever catch anything. but generally the idea is this. Retirement planning has to be your plan with an advisor that's looking at for your situation. That plan is something where you write down, you talk, you put it all together. Then you implement the plan. You manage the money with your advisor and they handle that money and they take care of you from here to eternity.
1: Right. Or at least for the rest of your life.
0: Yeah.
1: And then your surviving spouse after that.
0: All right, Jeff, thanks very much for a good show about are you ready for retirement?
1: Retirement ready.
0: Are you truly retirement ready? 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

0: Breaking news at Town Hall. I'm Bob Agnew in Washington. Defense Secretary Hegseth says Washington remains committed to the Indo-Pacific.
1: This region has profound implications for U.S. security and prosperity. It's the world's largest and most dynamic market area. It's why our national defense strategy directs the Department of War to set the military conditions required to achieve a lasting and favorable balance of power in the Pacific region.

0: 10 years of nonstop harassment and weaponization from the federal and state government actors. A bad actor at the IRS leaked more than 400,000 tax returns, including the Trump family, all the employees, and that's how we got here now.
1: Willie Nelson, Washington.
2: Conservative critics raising new concerns about how tax dollars are being spent on homeless programs in California.
3: They point to San Francisco's managed alcohol program, which reportedly cost about $80 million over 6 years while serving just 55 clients, roughly $454,000 per person. Critics argue programs like this, along with contracts tied to nonprofits in San Francisco and Los Angeles, reflect waste, inflated costs, and possible abuse of public funds. Some political figures also claim homeless populations are being drawn in from other areas to boost funding, though those claims remain disputed. John Scott reporting.
2: More on these stories at townhall.com.
4: 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No one wants to deal with the IRS, and now you don't have to. 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
2: Voters in Oregon may soon decide whether or not hunting and fishing should be criminalized.
5: A proposed ballot measure known as IP-28 has reportedly gathered enough signatures to appear on the November ballot, though those signatures still need certification. The initiative, backed by an animal rights group called People for the Elimination of Animal Cruelty Exemptions, would ban hunting, fishing, certain breeding practices, and pest control. If certified, the issue will head to voters in what could be a closely watched and controversial fight. Ken Lorman reporting.
2: Three climbers on Alaska's Mount McKinley who fell near a treacherous pass have died. One was rescued, according to the National Park Service. It says the climbers were traversing a route known for its exposed sections where many injuries and deaths have occurred in the past when they fell on Wednesday. Breaking news and analysis at townhall.com. A deadly gas explosion and fire in Dallas.
6: Dallas Fire Chief Justin Ball says firefighters were on the scene preparing to evacuate a Dallas apartment complex on Thursday when the building exploded.
7: If it had exploded a minute later, this would be a much worse situation.
6: Sherry Woods heard the explosion.
8: How you hear it? Boom, like, and then I shook, like, I thought something was hitting me.
6: No firefighters were hurt, but a child and two adults were killed, and at least five others were injured. An attorney for the apartment owner says the building was being sold, and an engineering firm hired by the buyer struck a gas line while doing soil testing. I'm Jennifer King.
2: Rescue workers in Laos have safely evacuated four villagers who had been trapped in a flooded cave for 10 days. The operation was completed today. Lao and Thai rescue groups shared the news on social media, along with photos of the men being brought out on stretchers. More of these stories can be found at townhall.com.
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10: From the Fox 45 Weather Authority team, I'm meteorologist Justin Chambers. We'll be breezy for your Saturday afternoon with plenty of sunshine. Highs a little cooler, too, only in the low to mid-70s. Slightly warmer, less wind on Sunday, and then warming up early next week. From the Fox 45 Weather Authority, I'm meteorologist Justin Chambers for Talk Radio 680 WCBM.
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4: 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Today, I'm your host, Derek Johnson. We are at an economic tipping point. The Federal Reserve recently released its Beige Book report, which highlighted massive widespread economic concerns across the country. And that's where Safe Retirement Solutions comes in, as we're going to be joined today later in the show by Gennady Zlotin, who's going to help talk a little bit of taxes. But joining us now is Paresh Shah. Before we get into this, if you want to feel the most prepared that you can, if you want to talk about, you know, I'm not sure if my plan, or do I even have a plan, is enough, or maybe you do have a good enough plan, you just don't know it yet, that's where the Safe Retirement Solutions team comes into play. So call the number today. Now, Paresh, before we get into things today, why is global uncertainty hitting our economy so hard?
5: Hey, Derek, thank you so much for having me on the show. And also thanks, Gennady, for being on the show, sharing this, sharing the show with us. Appreciate you. You know, Derek, global uncertainty hits our economy hard because conflicts disrupt the supply chains, and that drives up the cost of everyday goods like energy, food, transportation. At the same time, when businesses can't predict what their costs will look like, you know, they tend to pause hiring, delay expansion. Overall, economic growth slows down. So that wait and see mindset, it works for corporations, but it creates ripple effects for everyone else. You know, you for retirees particularly, they need an income strategy. I mean, whatever the global conditions, all of us need our income to continue to have our food and our shelter and all of that. So it's very important that everyone has regular income. And that is why this global uncertainty is hitting our economy so hard.
4: Yeah. And the Federal Reserve has been kind of sounding the alarm here. And with some of the latest warnings, you know, if they're not going to lower interest rates, or that is going to be kind of delayed down the road, how could that impact someone's retirement?
5: The important thing to understand here is that because the corporations can approach and have a wait and see approach, that does not mean that an individual can have it. I mean, waiting for the market or the economy to normalize could leave your life savings exposed to risk like higher taxes, inflation, market volatility. So at this stage, that especially in retirement, time is not your friend. The more you wait or more time you spend before you take action, it takes, you may not have the time to recover. So it's important to take a proactive approach. You should consider taking active steps today to protect your income and manage your tax exposure before those pressures build up.
4: And if the Fed is being cautious here, I'm sure part of that is part of their job. So maybe it is the same, maybe it's different, but Should everyday investors, should retirees be kind of taking a book from what they're doing and view it as, hey, maybe that's a sign that I should be cautious too?
5: Caution is important. But what some of the corporations are doing is wait and see. And I don't think that is the correct approach. A business can say, okay, I have sales, I have income, I have profit, I can continue my work. But an individual cannot, because you have to produce income from your money in order to manage expenses. So the wait and see will not really help retirees. They need to act today.
4: And the best way to act today is to get in action. Call the number 410-266-1120 and you can get in contact with the Safe Retirement Solutions team. Again, that is 410-266-1120. How could sitting down with the team at Safe Retirement Solutions, how could that, Paresh, turn a vulnerable portfolio into a proactive, resilient retirement plan?
5: The good part about working with us would be that we would be able to help a person sit down, understand what they have today, understand their needs, and plan around having a steady paycheck that comes to them on a regular basis. This is very, very important, because there are certain basic needs that a person has for which we need a paycheck to come in on a regular basis. And then the second part of that afterwards is to see what you need for, say, vacations and some of the one-time things that you may need to do, like, say, change of boiler in the house, etc. And for those kind of things, we have additional monies kept aside. 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
18: 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We're joined now in this segment by a special guest with Gennady Zlatin, who is a licensed tax preparer in Maryland. So if you're in the kind of Baltimore area, like this is kind of a way to go about it. And one of the beauties of this, when you get a financial advisor like Paresh in the same room as Gennady, is that you're not just looking at your taxes from the year before, you're looking at strategies to look ahead to taxes in the future. And, you know, many people, I think, assume that their taxes will go down once they stop working. It might be true for some people, but for many people, taxes could actually become one of your biggest expenses in retirement. So Paresh, why do so many people underestimate what their tax liability could be in retirement?
5: Derek, this is one of the biggest misconceptions we see. People just assume that their taxes will drop in retirement, but that's often not the reality. Many retirees actually end up needing similar levels of income because of travel, hobbies, lifestyle that they've enjoyed. And, you know, they continue to want to enjoy that. At the same time, a lot of that income is coming from sources like IRAs and 401ks, and every dollar you take out of those accounts is fully taxable as ordinary income. On top of that, many people are surprised to learn that up to 85% of their Social Security benefits can become taxable depending on their overall income. Now let me be a little cautious here in telling people, you do not pay 85% tax on your Social Security income. 85% of your, so if you're making $100 of Social Security income, $85 is what gets added to your taxable income. And unlike during working years, you may have fewer deductions to offset that income, like child dependents, etc. So that ends up leaving you with a larger tax bill than expected.
18: Well, Gennady, thanks for joining the show here and understanding these tax realities. It's crucial for retirees. So how can unexpected taxes in retirement impact someone's overall financial stability in their planning?
9: Oh, hello, Derek and Parash. Thank you for having me. As you know, Alcan Sam is effectively your solid partner in traditional IRAs and 401ks because a portion of every future withdrawal may be owed in taxes. Higher taxes in retirement can force larger withdrawals from your accounts, potentially causing your savings to deplete faster than expected. After the death of a spouse, household income may decrease due to a loss of one Social Security benefit, while the surviving spouse may also face higher tax rates from switching to a single filing status. Since the Secure Act removed the stretch IRA strategy for many beneficiaries, inherited IRAs often must be withdrawn within 10 years, potentially creating a significant tax burden for the loved ones.
18: Well, and the number to call if you want to get directed to Gennady, the Safe Retirement Solutions team can help get you covered there. So call 410-266-1120. Now, Paresh, it's easy to kind of see why so many retirees are caught off guard by taxes. The tax book is obviously many, many pages, many, many words. So it's easy to miss some of this stuff. But is there really anything that people can do to reduce their tax burden in retirement?
5: Actually, Derek, there is, you know, and this is where the conversation shifts from awareness to action. There is something you can do, but it starts with understanding the difference between tax preparation and tax planning. So that is where having a good team with you, where you have the services of somebody like Gennady and us together, where previously, you would have a person who just prepare your taxes, you know, focusing on last year. But when you have a team working for you and tax planning is done, it's like having the long game. You look at your entire retirement journey and you make smart decisions today. How you withdraw money, when you take income, how your accounts are structured so that you can be more tax efficient over time. And that's the real goal here. Not just to save a few dollars this year, but to maximize your retirement income and ultimately your legacy by minimizing the taxes you pay over your lifetime, not just at tax time.
18: And Gennady, it's obviously very easy to feel overwhelmed by the complexity of taxes. I'm sure that's why a lot of people come to you. And so with all these different rules and regulations, could you do something like a retirement tax assessment for us?
9: Oh, absolutely. A retirement tax assessment can actually help identify potential tax risks and opportunities by reviewing your income sources, retirement account, Social Security, investments, and future withdrawal strategies to create more tax-efficient retirement plan.
18: Paresh, you know, kind of building off of that here, navigating the taxes in retirement, it can be a tricky battle. So are there potential pitfalls? Like, what are some of the common mistakes that people make when they are trying to manage their taxes in retirement and they're trying to be a do-it-yourselfer and do it on their own?
5: Yeah, that's a great question, Derek. And honestly, this is where a lot of people get into trouble trying to do it on their own. One of the biggest mistakes is thinking that tax planning is something you do only once a year. Many retirees focus only on filing their taxes instead of planning ahead. But real tax planning has to happen year-round to take advantage of opportunities before they are gone. Another common mistake is not understanding how all income sources interact. For example, poorly timed withdrawals from IRAs or 401ks can push you into a higher tax bracket, increase the taxation of your Social Security, or even raise your Medicare premiums, often all at the same time. A third issue is forgetting about required minimum distributions or RMDs. Many retirees are caught off guard when these mandatory withdrawals begin, and they can create a sudden spike in taxable income if you haven't planned for them in advance. And finally, a big mistake is taking a large lump sum withdrawal without a strategy. Putting too much money out in 1 year can unnecessarily increase your taxes instead of spreading income out in a more efficient way over time. By the end of the day, taxes and retirement aren't about one decision. They're about a series of decisions. And when those decisions aren't coordinated properly, Derek, small mistakes can compound and cost you a significant portion of your retirement income.
18: You know, Paresh, something that I think about here too is because obviously, you know, you think about somebody trying to do it on their own and being a do-it-yourselfer and just kind of following up on that last answer you gave me is it might be great if you're doing something yourself, but what happens if you're the spouse to pass away first? What happens if your significant other isn't as in the know or isn't as knowledgeable about, you know, the tax code or what they're doing with their retirement? I mean, how important can it be to, you know, if you are married, for not just you, but your spouse to come along to a meeting with, you know, whether it's yourself or whether it's Gennady, to kind of understand what's going on in the case that, you know, a do-it-yourselfer does pass away, that you'll be there to help their spouse be in comforting arms, so to speak, through some of these tax questions?
5: Yeah, I mean, I'll give a short answer and then I'll request Gennady to elaborate on this. But I definitely see that that is something that we insist on. Often the person who makes all the decisions, they'll even come to us and say, you know, I'm making the decisions and my spouse is not needed in the meeting. But while it is important that the person who's making the decision understand and lead the conversation, the other spouse needs to be a part of all of these conversations so they can also know what to do and who to approach when the first spouse or the person who's taking action unfortunately leaves us.
18: And Gennady, do you have any thoughts on that?
9: Oh, absolutely. I mean, I actually, last year was not a great year for few of my clients and husband passed away. And unfortunately, the wives were clueless on what to do. And thank God I was running everything for them and they came over with their sons and daughters, and we sit down. I explained everything to them, how it works. And it's very crucial for husband and a wife to come together. Doesn't matter who is a decision maker. It's crucial for both of them to be there so they both can be on the same page and both can understand the consequences of whatever's going to happen in their future.
18: Well, we're going to continue on with more of this conversation and with growing concerns that tax rates could rise in the future due to the increasing national debt and other pressures. Now might be the time to be proactive with tax planning. The number to call is 410-266-1120. That's 410-266-1120. 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
20: From the Fox 45 Weather Authority team, I'm meteorologist Justin Chambers. Lots of sunshine for your Saturday afternoon. Breezy conditions, that north wind about 10 to 20 miles an hour. We'll see even some higher gusts as well. Highs only in the low to mid 70s. A little less wind on Sunday. Plenty of sun with temps a few degrees warmer. And then back to the lower 80s into early next week. From the Fox 45 Weather Authority, I'm meteorologist Justin Chambers for Talk Radio 680 WCBM.
3: With SRN News, I'm Bob Agnew in Washington. Defense Secretary Pete Hegseth says Washington remains committed to what's happening in the Indo-Pacific region. He also softened some of his past rhetoric when it comes to China. Speaking at the Shangri-La Asia Defense Summit in Singapore, Hegseth said U.S. policy now aims to preserve a favorable balance of power and prevent any one country from dominating the region. He backed away from previous comments in which he even called China an imminent threat. Israel's Air Force and artillery have struck areas near a strategic mountain in South Lebanon. Those attacks took place today as fighting continues near the city of Nabata. Israel tried to root out the Hezbollah terrorists that continue to launch rockets at Israeli civilians. In Laos, rescue workers have evacuated four villagers who had been trapped in an underground flooded cave for 10 days. This is SRN News.
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18: 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And Gennady, interest payments on the ballooning national debt are now exceeding every other individual budget item except for Social Security. So given the expected continued growth of the government debt with, I mean, it's getting close to $40 trillion at this point. Many believe it's reasonable to conclude that tax rates are going to rise in the future because they're going to have to find a way to pay down that debt. So, Gennady, what do you kind of think about, I guess, all of that?
9: Well, I mean, it's a given. I mean, if you think about it, the rising government spending and national debt may create a pressure for higher taxes in the future to help fund federal obligations. Social Security and Medicare face a long-term funding challenges, which could lead to future tax increases or program changes. As an American population ages, fewer workers supporting more retirees may place additional strain on the federal and state budgets. So overall, taking all of this in consideration, absolutely. I mean, it's a fact.
18: Paresh, you know, it certainly seems that there are compelling reasons to expect these tax rates to increase in the future, but how might these tax increases potentially impact individuals who have stopped working and are already retired?
5: So Derek, higher taxes in retirement can have a real and compounding impact on someone who's no longer earning a paycheck. First, retirees may have to withdraw more from their retirement account just to cover the same lifestyle after taxes. If most of that money is tax deferred in accounts like 401ks or IRAs, every extra dollar you withdraw to pay taxes creates even more taxable income. So it becomes a cycle that can deplete savings much faster than expected. Second, higher taxable income can trigger a domino effect. It can push more of your Social Security into a taxable range, which means even more of your income is exposed to taxes. And this just doesn't affect your income. It can impact your legacy as well. The more you're forced to withdraw and pay in taxes during your lifetime, the less you may be able to pass on ultimately to your heirs. That is why retirees can't afford a wait-and-see approach. Taxes aren't just a line item. They can become one of the biggest risks to your long-term financial security if not managed properly.
18: So in the previous segment, Gennady, we previously discussed the importance of integrating tax planning within a person's overall retirement plan. So can you discuss some specific tax management strategies that, you know, might be incorporated into that plan?
9: Oh, well, absolutely. I mean, the IRS tax code can provide opportunities to reduce and better manage taxes in retirement. Tax diversification gives the flexibility by using taxable, tax-deferred, and tax-free accounts. Tax loss harvesting can reduce taxes by offsetting capital gains with investment losses. Charitable trust may increase deductions while supporting estate and tax planning goals. Roth conversion can help reduce future taxable retirement income. Roth distribution may help lower the taxation of Social Security benefit. Put them all into consideration, it's a huge savings.
18: Yeah, there are a lot of different ways you can kind of go about this. And to get some of that help, you can talk to Gennady. You can get in contact through the Safe Retirement Solutions team. So the number to call is 410-266-1120. That is 410-266-1120. And Paresh, it sounds like there obviously are several strategies for managing taxes in retirement. How can somebody determine which strategy works best for their specific situation?
5: Derek, it is very clear that you can never have a one-size-fits-all strategy. You're correct that, you know, you have to determine what will work best for you. And in order to do that, it may be important to take look at where you are today and create various options. Like Shamik always talks about the fact, you know, in our previous shows about how we need to have a retirement, we need to have a destination that this is where we want to get to. And then we see where we are today and try to map out the route and also optimize in terms of where we want to go, how we want to go, whether we want to travel by train, whether we want to travel by plane, whether the roads is the best way forward. So all of those decisions have to be evaluated economically and put into a plan. So that's what I feel, and that's where we kind of are available to everybody to help out.
18: And Paresh, I would imagine this is where too, somebody like yourself and Gennady, it becomes important to marry the relationship between a client and both of you, because the idea of not just having a tax preparer, but having the tax preparer talk to the financial advisor, having the financial advisor talk to the tax preparer, I'd imagine that can better somebody's retirement plan, right?
5: 100%. I mean, in fact, most of the times we insist that we would like to talk to a person's tax person so that we can understand their situation. And also, maybe we miss something, you know, we recommend something and then the person who's doing the taxes say, well, that doesn't apply to this person because of this reason. So it's always great to tag team with between a financial advisor and the tax specialist.
18: Are there any other, I don't know, final tax planning tips that you would give to people?
5: Well, what I would like to say at this point is that do not just sit and wait for things to happen. We still have half of the year left. And at this point, it may be a good time to sit down with your tax person and your financial advisor to kind of build for the next few days. I mean, Gennady, would you like to add anything to that?
9: Well, absolutely. I mean, I have a lot of clients coming to me in the beginning of the year to do the taxes for previous tax year, and they withdrew money from their retirement, and it was premature distribution, and they end up paying up to 50% of taxes on that amount and penalties and interest. And then they hold their head and running around, yelling and screaming, how did it happen? Well, you need to call an advisor, tax preparer, financial advisor, and talk to them. Get them together in order to get your life straight without any surprises.
18: That's right. And Gennady, real quick, I'm sure people see the you know, date where over a month past tax filing day, unless you had a delay in when you're filing everything. But it can be important for people to come to you even when it's not, you know, March or April, right? It's something where people should be reaching out all throughout the year to get ready for that next year's taxes, correct?
9: Absolutely. Especially, I always recommend it to reach out by September or October so I can actually take a look at what's going on during those 6-7 months and give them an advice. Maybe we need to put a traditional IRA. Maybe we need to withdraw some money. Maybe we need to sell some stocks. It all depends on what they're looking to get out of. End result.
18: And there's a lot that goes into it. There's a lot in the tax code. There's a lot to not just look from your past years, but look ahead to future years. And especially when you're in retirement, to try to make sure that everything is kind of coming together and have those conversations between the advisor and the tax preparer. 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
18: 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All right, we're going to get into our mailbag questions for our Safe Retirement Solutions mailbag. The best way to get these answered is to get them answered personally, because you're going to have specifics about your retirement. You're going to have specifics about some of your income, or where is your money placed, about your situation that's different from your neighbor, that's different from your family member. And the best way to go over those and ask questions of to follow up and have the team ask follow up questions to you is to get that plan. Again, 410-266-1120. But here's our first question. It comes from Lou in New York City. I'm a few years from retirement, and this will go to you, to Gennady, and I'm debt free except for my mortgage. My interest rate is really low, around 3%. I have enough in savings to pay it off, but I'm not sure if that's the right move. What should I consider when deciding to pay off the house or keep that money invested?
9: Oh, that's a great question. With the low mortgage rate around 3%, it may make sense to keep the mortgage and keep your savings invested. If your investments are expected to earn more than the interest you're paying, however, paying off the house would provide peace of mind, lower monthly expenses, and reduce financial risk in retirement. So the decision often comes down to balancing potential investment growth with your comfort level and the cash flow needs.
18: Yeah, Paresh, quickly following up on that question from Lou, how often do you see that of people coming in being like, oh, I don't know, should I pay off my mortgage or not? Like, I feel like it'd make me more comfortable, but, you know, maybe if the mortgage rate is lower, maybe I could put the money in something that makes a bit more money with the interest rate. I guess, how do you kind of balance the financial side of it with somebody's peace of mind?
5: Yeah, that's as Gennady put it, you know, that's usually a great question, because it's not about just the finances. It's about the mindset, you know. Everybody wants to be debt free. Everybody doesn't want the burden of writing that check. However, sometimes people had gotten mortgages at 2% and 3%, and then we had further seen that the interest rate just on very secure investments for 5 years or 7 years had gone up to 4% and 5%. So the choice was very clear about what works better. Having said that, you cannot discount the peace of mind that it gives. So we have a balance to do. I normally give my opinion as a finance professional, but then we look at the person's individual mindset to help make the decision.
18: All right, Paresh, back to you for this one. It's from Paul in Elkridge. My wife and I both have substantial retirement accounts. We've heard about Roth conversions as a way to help create tax-free income later in life. It sounds great, but we know it means paying taxes now. How do we figure out if a Roth conversion makes sense for our situation?
5: That's the key question, because there's no one-size-fits-all answer when it comes to taxes and retirement. I keep hearing this over and over again. People come in and say, I want to convert to Roth. Well, I ask them if they considered the taxes. And often at times, they've just heard of these strategies through a friend or through some YouTube video or things like that. And they do not take their overall situation into account, which is like what mix of accounts they have, what are their income needs, how your retirement account sources interact with each other. What many people miss is that retirement tax planning isn't about a single decision. It's about coordinating multiple moving parts over time, like withdrawals, Social Security timing, and required minimum distribution. That's why the best approach is a personalized plan that looks at your entire retirement picture, not just this year. The goal is to create a strategy that manages your income year by year so you can stay in control of your tax bracket and avoid unnecessary tax surprises. In other words, it's not about reacting. It's about designing a plan that works for you before the tax impact hits.
18: And Gennady, follow up on that before we get to our next question. How often does that situation come up for you as a tax preparer where people come in and are asking all sorts of questions about Roth conversions?
9: All the time. All the time. And I always tell them the easiest way to look at this is it's all based on statistics and end result of tax amount. So basically, percentage of your taxation. So if you want to stay at the same level of taxation and you're making less money, then it's a good thing to turn over and put some money into a conversion Roth IRA. But if it's just going to add the burden of taxes on top of everything you're paying this year, I would not recommend to do that.
18: Okay, and this one to you, Gennady, again. Mason in Philadelphia says, I've been retired for 2 years and I'm bored out of my mind. I miss the structure and social interaction of my old job. I don't need the money, but I'm thinking about going back to work part-time or starting a consulting gig. What are the financial implications I should consider before unretiring?
9: Again, great question. Returning to work in retirement can provide purpose and social interactions. But it's also important to consider how additional income could impact your tax bracket, Social Security taxation, Medicare premiums, and overall retirement strategy, while also evaluating whether the consulting or part-time work aligns with the lifestyle and flexibility you want in the retirement.
18: And Paresh, I guess if he's looking for a job, are you guys hiring right now?
5: Well, most of the times we do have a need for financial advisors. So yes, happy to interview anybody.
18: All right. Well, Mason, the number to call is 410-266-1120 on that. All right. Paresh, back to you. This is from Eve in Baltimore. We want to leave a meaningful inheritance to our grandchildren for college. We've looked at 529 plans, but we're also wondering if there are other ways to set aside money for their education. What strategies do you typically see people use to fund a grandchild's college education?
5: Actually, there are several great ways in which grandparents can help fund a grandchild's education. And 529 plans are just one piece of the puzzle. A 529 plan is still popular because of the tax-free growth and the control it gives you. But if you're looking for flexibility, some families use custodial accounts like UTMA account, which can be used for anything that benefits the child, not just education. Others keep investments in their own name or even set up trusts, which can provide more control over how and when the money is used. You'll also sometimes see strategies like using a Roth IRA as a backup, since it offers flexibility if the funds aren't ultimately needed for college. The key is there isn't one right option. The best strategy usually combines tax efficiency, flexibility, and control based on what you want your legacy to look like.
18: And Gennady, I know with the One Big Beautiful Bill that passed in July of 2025, the Trump accounts came into place, which are essentially like a 529 plan. Can you describe, I guess, Gennady, for somebody who might be listening going, oh, what is a 529 plan or what is this Trump account? Can you describe what those are for somebody from tax and saving perspectives?
9: Absolutely. Well, 529 plans are basically plans designed to put money aside for your kids or your grandkids in order for them to utilize that money for qualified educational expenses. Now, with the new Trump account, it's basically the account that they set up. It's more like 401k type of an account that they match up to $1,000 that you put into the account, and that account grows, and you can actually also utilize that account for your college or any educational expenses in the future.
18: Okay. And another quick follow-up to this from a standpoint of if this money ends up being like, let's say these are grandparents of, cause I don't have the age here of, on this question. If these are grandparents of who they're trying to give the money to, for instance, for college, and let's say they do pass away, is there a specific area that they should be looking to give that money from an inheritance perspective to avoid, I guess, the lowest penalty in taxes to the grandchild?
5: So sometimes what we have seen is that the grandparents would put money on a regular basis into a life policy. Now this life policy there are three generations involved, the grandparent, the parent, and the kids. So usually we might see that either the grandparents would be the ones putting in money, but it would cover the life either of the grandparents or the parents, depending on cost of insurance and insurability, etc. And in that way, then what would happen is that at the time when the grandparent passes away or the person insured passes away, the parent, that money can come to the child. Also, these policies do have cash value in them. And so the cash value can be utilized for the college education. This becomes a kind of a plan which has a basic pool of money being saved for retirement. And at the same time, it also provides for the emergency of the person giving the money passing away. I would be very careful while executing this because there is always, and whenever there's an insurance product, there's a cost of insurance involved. So you need to be a little careful that those costs don't outweigh the benefits of the growth of the money.
18: All right. Well, that is Paresh Shah, and joined today by both Paresh and Gennady Zlatin, a licensed tax preparer in Maryland. Thank you to both of you guys. Again, this is Safe Retirement Solutions. 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If you have any questions, call them at 410-266-1120. That is 410-266-1120. Once again, 410-266-1120. Paresh, Gennady, thank you so much for the time.
9: Thank you, guys.
5: Thank you very much.
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3: Baltimore. Breaking news at Town Hall. I'm Bob Agnew in Washington. Defense Secretary Pete Hegseth says Washington remains committed to the Indo-Pacific. Speaking to a group of world leaders, diplomats, and top security officials at the Shangri-La Defense Conference in Singapore, he said China won't be allowed to dominate the region.
11: When we look across the region today, there is rightful alarm regarding China's historic military buildup and the expansion of its military activities in the region and beyond. We share a clear-eyed assessment of that security environment and a mutual understanding that a Pacific dominated by any hegemon would unravel the regional balance of power and undermine the equilibrium we all seek to preserve.
3: Israel's air force and artillery have struck areas near a strategic mountain in South Lebanon. They continue to battle the Hezbollah terrorists there. Now that primary voters have chosen Attorney General Ken Paxton as their candidate for U.S. Senate,

0: McKinley, who fell near a treacherous pass on North America's tallest peak earlier this week, had died. After waiting for weather to clear, a long line from a helicopter was used because the terrain and conditions prevented the helicopter from landing.
1: And that is correspondent Lisa Dwyer reporting. More on these stories at townhall.com.
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1: The Justice Department is taking aim at gun laws in Colorado.
3: Assistant Attorney General Harmeet Dillon is leading lawsuits against Denver and the state, arguing local gun restrictions violate the Second Amendment. The case has challenged Denver's ban on AR-15-style rifles and Colorado's limit on high-capacity magazines. Dillon says the laws unfairly target commonly used firearms. The DOJ effort is part of a broader strategy to challenge gun regulations nationwide and potentially set up a new test at the U.S. Supreme Court. Ken Lorman reporting.
1: Oregon voters may soon decide whether hunting and fishing should be criminalized. A ballot initiative there would ban hunting, fishing, certain breeding practices, and even pest control. If the ballot signatures are certified, the issue would head to voters in November, what could be a closely watched and controversial battle. Breaking news and analysis at townhall.com. New data suggests artificial intelligence may be creating jobs, not causing them to be eliminated. A chart highlighted by President Trump's AI advisor, David Sachs, shows hiring is actually rising in software engineering, the field most aggressively using AI. Sachs says that's because AI has actually slashed the cost of writing code. That's allowing more companies to build custom software. That surge in demand is now driving a hiring boom as well. The trend challenges concerns that AI will cause widespread job losses, instead pointing to a growing need for skilled developers. Rescue workers in Laos have safely evacuated four villagers who were trapped in a flooded cave for 10 days. The operation was completed today. Lao and Thai rescue groups shared the news on social media along with photos of the men being rescued on stretchers. More of these stories can be found at townhall.com.
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5: From the Fox 45 Weather Authority team, I'm meteorologist Justin Chambers. We'll be breezy for your Saturday afternoon with plenty of sunshine. Highs a little cooler, too, only in the low to mid-70s. Slightly warmer, less wind on Sunday, and then warming up early next week. From the Fox 45 Weather Authority, I'm meteorologist Justin Chambers for Talk Radio 680 WCBM.
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3: 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Before we dive in, again, we get into some of the hottest articles when it comes to planning and being proactive. John, I welcome you in. How was the week?
0: Hey, it's been great, Morgan. I appreciate you asking. You know, as we're heading into the summer months, starting to see the volume pick up in the office. I mean, it's been a busy start to the year as always. However, you know, typically around this type of time of year, you know, with graduations and vacations starting, you know, we see a little bit of a reduction in flow through the office. But this year, it's actually been the opposite. We've seen even more traction with the live workshop in the community, more and more people looking to come in and get a plan put together. So a really good problem to have. You know, very busy, but always happy to be busy.
3: Well, and busy means people are concerned. I mean, and certainly there's a lot of volatility. There's a little bit of chaos. And if you do not have structure, if you do not have strategy when it comes to your retirement, there's going to be a lot of stress.
0: Yeah.
3: Can't take all the stress away with planning, but you can certainly eliminate a whole bunch of it. There's going to be an opportunity to get on the calendar with Elite Income Advisors and meet with John and Prashant and Ozzie and their team. And that opportunity comes at no cost, no obligation, no pressure. And I love doing this show. What they do is they grab the latest, whatever people are talking about when it comes to planning across our great country. We end up talking about it right here in the Washington, D.C. area. So, John, the first article you brought to my attention from Investopedia, Americans have trillions in IRAs, but retire still rely on something else. I kind of think I know what the something else is.
0: You know what? We have over $20 trillion that are directly aligned with retirement accounts, IRAs, when you talk about the U.S. market cap. However, 92% of Americans are still relying on Social Security to supplement income from their paycheck. So why is that? Why are people so hesitant to draw money out of their retirement plans? You know, why is Social Security such an instrumental piece to planning? And I think it really has to do with the reservation of starting to spend the money that we've, I guess, spent our whole life putting away, right? Going from that accumulation mindset to the distribution mindset is such a difficult psychological shift that I think it's a lot easier to just say, look, I'll start taking Social Security. I've already paid this money into the system. You know, it's about time I get it back, and I'll create my lifestyle around that check and try and minimize distributions for my retirement plans. And what so often happens is, you know, these folks get, you know, maybe 5, 10, 15 years into retirement, they haven't really spent much of the savings they put away, and they also haven't been able to do as many things as they'd like to do, just because of that fear of not, you know, having enough money or running out of money. And I think that is where a well-designed plan comes into play. You know, knowing that the spending level that you've put in the plan is going to work out for you, and that you can go on that extra trip, or you can fly first class, or you can spend a little extra on the grandkids' birthdays, is all what our planning process process is about. It's giving you that permission to spend. It's giving you that peace of mind that at the end of the day, even if you are spending $10,000 to $15,000 a month, whatever that target is, you will still be successful, and you're not going to end up with all of this wealth at the end of your life while not actually living during your retirement. So really interesting study, but I think it all has to do with that psychological shift from accumulation to distribution when it comes to your assets.
3: Well, and you bring up an excellent point. I hear so many people say, well, you know, when I get to retirement, that's not going to be a problem for me. I've worked, I've put the money away, but you've conditioned yourself to save, and you saved really, really well. And then all of a sudden you're in retirement and the paychecks aren't there, and you start to think about your bottom line. You're watching, a lot of you are watching your balances and you're concerned. But if you have structure, if you have a strategy, and you know that you have the income that you can live on in retirement, that's the peace of mind we talk about, John.
0: It absolutely is. And having that mapped out in writing is so important, right? You know, being able to go back and refer to your lifetime income plan that identifies exactly how much you're going to be spending now, 10 years into the future, you know, assuming that costs will go up, building taxes into this, all is so important. I think another reason that people are hesitant to pull out of their retirement plans, such as IRAs and 401ks, is because of the tax hit that you're ultimately going to have to take on this, right? And no one wants to have to pay more taxes than you absolutely are required to. And I think this can end up being a mistake for some people, because if you continue to defer this pre-tax money out further and further into your retirement, when you get to a certain age, which right now is age 73 or age 75 if you're born in 1960 or later, the IRS is going to force you to start taking that money out anyway. So the more and more that you wait to take, the more and more that RMD could be. And who knows where tax rates are going to be in the next 5, 10, 15 years. Our perspective is that they're going up based on our national debt situation. But, you know, again, people are just hesitant to have to pay the tax, so they kick the can down the road. But then there's another issue that's presented from that. So, again, having a plan in place on when to distribute this income, how to be efficient with the taxes, plays right into ensuring that you have enough money to live out your retirement.
3: 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These appointments are no cost, no obligation. But John, kind of walk us through exactly how it's going to go.
0: Yeah, the conversation is really just to understand what your goals and objectives are in retirement, right? What does that retirement picture look like to you? How much is it going to cost? What are your sources of income? Is there a gap there? And how do we fill that gap, right? Once we can identify how we're going to fill the gap and that you have enough money to live comfortably throughout the rest of your life, then we start figuring out how to make it more tax efficient, right? How do we minimize what you paid Uncle Sam in the state? How do we ensure that if you've got money left over at the end of your life, that passes on to your heirs the way you want it to, and minimizing taxes for them, long-term care, healthcare costs, risk management, all of these things you're probably thinking about as you approach retirement. We're going to discuss with you, see if we can put a plan together that's in writing. And if so, happy to have you as a client.
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3: 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They've got links to the TV show. And again, background information on John and his team. They're headquartered in Ellicott City, satellite office in Annapolis for your convenience. We hit the latest articles. I'm Morgan Patrick. And the next one up for us, John, is what will lawmakers do to prevent Social Security cuts? That's the big fear. People just feel like Social Security eventually is going to go not necessarily by the wayside, but it is definitely going to change.
0: You're absolutely right, Morgan. And this is a concern that we talk about with a lot of the people who visit with us, because as we just talked about, 92% of people rely on Social Security for income and retirement. So what happens when we get to the point that we're no longer fully funded with the program, which is actually coming up a lot sooner than some people realize? Based on a trustees report that's put out by the Social Security Administration, we are very close to being underfunded in terms of being able to pay out 100% of the benefits. So they are assuming that somewhere between 2032 and 2034 that we're going to see a shortfall on Social Security funding. They say at that point somewhere around like 79 cents on the dollar is what we're going to be able to pay out. So we say there's going to be about a 20% shortage on being able to pay out these benefits. And the question that we always get is, John, should we build something into our plan to assume that at some point Social Security benefits go down? And although I think that's a very valid concern in terms of seeing a cut to the benefit, you know, I think that's not as likely as some changes we could see to people that are actually paying into the system itself. And the reason for that, at the end of the day, you know, who makes these decisions? It's the folks down in Washington, D.C., the folks in Capitol Hill. And what do we know about politicians? They really like to stay in office, right? So I would hate to be the guy that goes down to Capitol Hill and says, hey, I found the fix to the program. We're just going to slash everyone's benefit by 20%. I think they'd probably find a difficult time getting reelected. Now, at the end of the day, it's a possibility. It's a real possibility. We certainly are building this assumption into some plans, especially for those people who are very reliant on Social Security. However, we are looking at a couple different proposals to how we could fix this program. The first one would be to simply increase the wage base on which we pay Social Security tax. So right now we pay Social Security tax on somewhere around the first $185,000 of our gross income. Once we surpass that level of gross income, we're no longer paying tax on Social Security. So what if they increased that cap? Maybe they doubled it, tripled it, or uncapped it entirely. So every dollar earned in this country was taxed by Social Security. Certainly that could increase the revenue that's coming into the system. So that's one option. Another option is to increase the percentage tax that we pay on that roughly $185,000. So as it stands, it is 6.2% that you're paying as the employee, and then your employer matches that with an additional 6.2%. If you're self-employed, you're lucky enough to pay both sides of that coin. But at the end of the day, they could just increase the percentage tax, right? Maybe make it 7% or 8%. So to increase the tax percentage. And the final option, or I guess proposal that we're really following closely, would be for them to manipulate the payouts by changing the full retirement age, right? So right now, the full retirement age is between the ages of 66 and 67 based on your birth year. So the youngest person in the country has to wait until 67 to get 100% of their Social Security benefit. Now, if you want to take it early, you can take it as early as 62. However, you're going to get a penalty, right? You take it it early, they're going to penalize you. So what if they moved this retirement age out, the full retirement age or the earliest age you could collect it? Maybe made the earliest you could take it at 65 instead of 62, and the new full retirement age 70, right? How could that affect the program? Number one, people are going to have to work longer, right? You're waiting longer to take the benefit. You're probably going to have to put in some more time before you hang it up. So more dollars going into the system. It means people wait longer to collect it. So those dollars stay in the Social Security Trust Fund, and they're invested and they're able to grow. And then, of course, there's going to be a subset of the population that just doesn't make it to collect, right? People will pass away. And Morgan, when someone passes away, do they, the Social Security Administration, ring up your family and say, hey, so sorry to hear Joe passed away. We know he was planning to collect in a couple of months. We're going to send you all those dollars he paid into the system back as a death benefit, right?
3: No.
0: They certainly don't, right? I think it's a $250 death benefit somewhere around there, but that's it. So, you know, it would keep more in the system that way. I think more people would be inclined to work longer. And if you think about where Social Security started, I think this makes a lot of sense to see the age push back. When Social Security was first created and the first checks went out sometime in 1940, the full retirement age was only age 65. So it's gone up by 2 years in the last 90 years. What's happened to the age of our population?
3: We are living longer. And I tell you, back in the day, I mean, it was mid-60s, early 70s life expectancy. So a lot of those Social Security runs were short.
0: That's exactly right. So the program worked really well back then, you know, when only, you know, half the population actually got to the age in which you could collect it. But now people are living well into their 80s and 90s. I mean, my great-grandmother made it until 99. She was on Social Security for decades. And if people are continuing to live longer and drawing on the benefit longer, and the baby boomers have reached retirement age, I think we have a big problem on our hands, and that's where we could see one of these changes potentially coming into effect.
3: Well, you bring up a really good point. What will the lawmakers do? And we got this from, again, our personal finance article, Maurice J. Blackman penning this one, and we don't know what they're going to do. But we do, as you pointed out, make the note that it is a political volleyball. If you want to get reelected, you're going to be very in tune with what people want for Social Security. So it's a hot button issue. It's not going anywhere. There will be some form of Social Security moving forward, but most likely it could be reduced. How are you going to plan for that? How are you going to compensate for that? How is it all going to fit in to your overall plan? Those are big questions to have answers to. And if you're just sitting on a portfolio and haven't thought about the strategy, you really need to get going on this. Now, opportunity. 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It's no cost. It's no obligation. See if you're on track for your retirement and talk about what ifs. What if Social Security gets lessened quite a bit? How is your plan going to be able to stack up? All right. So, John, let's shift gears. And let's go to Rethinking 65 sent us this article from Kathleen Rill. And it is, you know, why many retirement plans fail the widow.
0: Oh yeah, this is another really interesting one. And I think they're really speaking to the potential for loss of income when a spouse passes away, the changes in tax rates, the changing in strategy between, you know, behind required minimum distributions and gifting and, you know, how to align assets. So one of the biggest challenges with having a spouse pass away, aside from the, you know, the mental shift, right? I mean, you just lost your best friend, your life partner, but you also are likely losing out on some income as well. So number one, when you're married and both of you are on Social Security, the surviving spouse is able to keep the higher of the two benefits, but it means the lower of the two actually goes away and you lose in income, right? So you lose income from Social Security. There's also the possibility if that spouse had a pension and they did not elect a 100% survivorship option, which means that surviving spouse continues on with 100% of the pension. pension income, then there could be a loss of income there. So how do you fill that gap in retirement when you're on a fixed income? You know, is it through assets that you and your partner have put together over your careers? Is it through a life insurance policy? Are you reducing your lifestyle and you know, reducing your expenses? You know, are you moving in with a family member? I mean, these are all real scenarios when a spouse passes away, and I've seen them all. So I guess the main point here is to make sure you have not just a plan in place for while you and your spouse are both alive, but also a plan in place in the event that one of you passes away prematurely. Because not only can you lose an income, but your tax rate will also go up. If you think about it, right? Married filing jointly tax rates or tax brackets are about double of what a single filer would be. So there's only about one extra year that you get to file as a widow, and then you're strictly on the single schedule. So it's incredibly frustrating that you can lose your loved one, you can lose income, yet still have to pay a higher rate of tax, maybe even a higher Medicare Part B premium just based on the changes in going from married to single. We call it the widow's tax, right? So it's extremely frustrating. And you know, I guess one other thing that I'd mention is when we just think of traditional households, you know, decades ago, it was traditional for the man to handle the finances and the woman to handle other things in the household, right? Raising the kids and, you know, those types of things. And because of that dynamic, it makes it extremely dangerous for women. In particular, if you have not been included in the planning process, if you've been left out of the financial decision making throughout most of your lifetime, to then be thrown all of this on your plate at a time that you're mourning your loved one, right? So I think it's also really important to have an advisor or someone that you trust that knows the plan, that understands the plan, that can help your spouse understand how this was set up, what the plan will be if one of you passes away, so you're not left to fend for yourself and do this on your own. We see it time and time again.
3: Well, it's such a hard conversation to have or, you know, start planning this type of process, but it is so needed. Think about your better half. You want to take the stress out of the situation. Either way this goes, and it's going to go one way or the other. So make sure you have this built into your plan and just have the conversation well out. Have that confidence as you move forward that when one of you goes, the other will be taken care of. Again, very important to be, you know, conscious of this and bake it into your overall plan. All right, we've got opportunity for you to get on the calendar, have conversations just like this with Elite Income Advisors, meet with John and his team. John, kind of walk us through how the appointment's going to go. Again, you're going to cover a lot of different areas, but it's about the importance of just being proactive.
0: Certainly. I mean, it's a conversation to understand your goals, your objectives, give you a little bit more of an insight on our planning process, you know, determine if we're even the right fit to help you as advisors. I think that's number one. And if we find that we're a good fit, we're going to create a plan that maps out your income for your lifetime, that helps minimize your taxes for you and your legacy, ensure that you are, you know, accounting for medical costs, long-term care, making sure, you know, that the risk management side of your assets are instilled. All of this put together in one comprehensive plan that's in writing for you to be able to look back on.
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3: 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They've got links to our radio show in podcast form. There's also TV links for the TV show. You can check that out. And again, it's all about getting you prepared for what is going to be your retirement. I'm Morgan Patrick. Pleasure to jump on. And John, we want to spend some time on, I hate it, but we got to spend it. Inflation, the headline that we have in front of us today is inflation could hit 4% next month and stay elevated for the rest of the year. And the last time I checked, we're pretty early in the year.
4: Yeah, it's alarming. And I think this is really a direct result of this conflict that we've seen over in the Middle East and Iran and the increase to oil prices that have inherently been a result of that, right? I think the consumer price index rose like 3.8% year over year as of April. And it's expected that if we continue in the trajectory that we're on right now with oil prices staying the way that they are, it's very likely we could see this hover around 4% throughout the rest of the year. And what does that mean for the markets? What does that mean for our mortgages, our savings rates, interest rates in the market altogether? I think it's a really good question. The Federal Reserve had been in the process of cutting rates and bringing interest rates back down to what they call a normal level. And for them, you know, the Fed target rate is somewhere around like 2-2.5%. So they're trying to drive interest rates down from the level that they currently are. It was even anticipated that earlier this year we were going to have a rate cut. But because of this conflict in Iran and inflation staying a bit higher due to the higher oil prices, they decided not to go ahead with that rate cut. And it's very possible we could see a continuation of no cuts throughout the rest of the year if inflation stays higher, maybe even an increase in rates if inflation gets out of hand. So this could mean a couple of different things. Right. If interest rates stay where they are for longer, it's great for savings rates, right? For money at the bank, CDs, your annuities, those types of things. However, it's not great if you're looking to borrow money. Mortgages are still pretty high. I mean, they're over 6% in the national average. You know, lending, credit card debt, those are all going to stay pretty high. Every time that one of these bonds rolls over and it's issued at a rate that we're at today, it's more interest that we have to pay on our debt. So if rates stay higher for longer, our debt accumulates even faster. And when you're paying a higher level of interest on a higher level of debt, it just compounds and it's very aggressive. So how do we combat this, right? I mean, it's an issue that we pay very close attention to, and it's affecting all of our clients when it comes to their pocket and their paychecks. Everybody's feeling it. I'm feeling it. I mean, I go to the gas station and it's $4.50 a gallon. You know, we are here in Maryland, and I remember the beginning of the year it was in a mid threes, low threes. So everybody's suffering from it. The increased oil prices have effects on everything else. So it's certainly a challenge that we have to be mindful of.
3: Well, and you say it, Prashant says it. I mean, it's about making sure you have the structure, but also making sure you have the income. We know inflation's going to be there. And you mentioned, you know, our debt load is massive. So we're going to have to pay that back at some point. That means higher taxes. That means, you know, we are going to have to, you know, we're going to have to, it's going to be painful. But if you are structured, if you are planned and you are thinking, you know what? More inflation. If I have more income, you say this all the time, John, more income can solve some problems.
4: Yeah, absolutely. Think about it. If inflation is just simply an increase in costs, the solution to that's an increase in income. I mean, it's as simple as that. So when we build out retirement plans for our clients, again, we call it your lifetime income plan, we have to account for this. So every single year in your income plan, we're assuming that your costs on a monthly basis are going up, you know, by a certain percentage rate. I mean, it's, you know, anywhere from, you know, 2.5, 3, 4% that we're assuming in these equations, because at the end of the day, we know things are going to be getting more expensive. To what degree is anybody's guess? But from what we've seen in the economy over the last couple of years, I mean, especially since COVID, interest rates have not gone down to what that normal level that the Fed has been targeting. And what does that mean long term, right? Does that mean that we have to build in higher cost of living adjustment assumptions to things like Social Security, to, you know, the other income sources that we have? It very well could. So it could change how we're making assumptions on different rules of thumb as well. You think about it, you know, there's something called the 4% rule that a lot of financial planners use. And the idea behind this is you take 4% of your account balance at the beginning of retirement, you take a withdrawal at 4%, and you increase those distributions year over year by about 3% to account for inflation. And through this method, you should be able to live about 30 years without running out of money. But what happens if inflation persists at 4%? And you were only building in a 3% inflation adjustment.
3: You're in trouble.
4: You are, right? I mean, this 4% rule that was supposed to be, you know, it's supposed to be the kind of golden rule to distribution sustainability is no longer valid. So then what do we live by? What's the next strategy? So I think having these built out and actually identified in the plan is so important, rather than just using a rule of thumb or, you know, making an estimate. You have to map it out. And as you mentioned, the key to that is more income, more income, more income. So building that into the plan is how you find success with inflation.
3: Opportunity to get on the calendar with Elite Income Advisors and just have these types of conversations. How are you going to handle moving forward if inflation is hitting 4% and it could go higher? I mean, how are you going to be able to compensate for that? You need more income. You need a strategy. You need your plan. You can call and grab an appointment with us at any time during the course of the show. No cost, no obligation. There is no pressure. This is a conversation. That's how it starts. 800-653-8404. Get some peace of mind. Come in, ask your questions, and get some answers. And if you want to roll forward, you certainly can. No obligation means if you don't want to, you don't have to. 800-653-8404. That's 800-653-8404. Retire Smart Maryland Radio, here to help. So we've talked a lot about just the expense that's coming for us, John, and that is, you know, the number is the number. We just have to be able to plan for it, and having a strategy and not just showing up with a portfolio and kind of guessing at what percentage you're going to withdraw from, that could lead to the biggest fear that retirees face, and that is running out of money in retirement.
4: You got it, Morgan. And I would even argue that the scariest day of a retiree's life is not the day they run out of money. It's the day they realize they're going to run out of money and there's absolutely nothing they can do about it, right? So when we create these plans out, it's got to be early on, right? You don't want to wait until you're getting to the point where you're seeing your assets dwindle, that you're getting concerned about it at that point. You want to have this plan in place before you even hang it up. You know, again, we say this all the time. If you're getting ready to go out for a drive, you're going on a road trip, you don't wait until you're on the road to figure out where your next stop for gas is, where your destination is, what routes you're taking. You typically do this ahead of time, right? Like, I know when my wife and I go on a road trip, we're mapping out not just where we're going, but where we're stopping along the way, right? What rest areas, you know, we've got two little ones, you know, what places are we potentially stopping just to maybe get something to eat? What's a new attraction we want to check out? You do the same thing with your retirement plan. You map out every possible scenario. You you stress test it, you see what happens. If expenses are at a high inflation level, you look at it. If a spouse dies, you look at it. If the market crashes, we got to test all of these things out the same way you do any plan you put together. So important to have that built out prior to getting on the road rather than worrying about it on the road, if that makes sense.
3: Well, we've got the spots on the calendar, John, and just kind of walk us through. I mean, there's no pressure. There's no cost to this appointment. Just walk us through it.
4: It's just a conversation to understand your goals a bit more, understand where you're trying to get to on your retirement journey and creating the roadmap to get there, right? See if we're a good fit, if the type of planning that we do is a good fit for you. And if so, see if there's a plan that we can create to get you across the finish line.
3: So important. 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
3: 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I'm Morgan Patrick. It's a pleasure. We jump on. We talk about the latest when it comes to retirement planning, being prepared, being proactive. And now we are going to get to this. We'll close out the show with educating your participants about lifetime income in retirement plans. Lifetime income, that sounds pretty good.
4: It does. And, you know, I would say in some scenarios, it might even sound a little bit too good to be true. But in other scenarios, I think it's actually one of the best things you can set up for yourself. And you just have to be careful in terms of how you're actually establishing this. So the defined contribution plan, or what you probably know as your 401k or a TSP if you're in the federal government, maybe a 403b or 457 for nonprofits and state workers, this has become the the primary retirement savings vehicle once pensions went out the door. So we're all saving our own money, you know, working on building a nest egg for retirement. And then once we actually get to the point that we're end of our careers and we've got this large 401k, what do we do with it, right? What are our options? Because ultimately the goal is to turn this into an income stream for most people, at least, right? For most people, Social Security is not enough to retire on alone. You have to then take the savings you've accumulated and turn that into an income stream. So 401ks over the years have come up with a lot more in terms of options of what you can do with them when you actually retire. So there's, you know, five key options that you have with your 401k when you retire. The first is to simply keep it in the 401k plan. You are subject to the plan sponsor's rules and regulations, their investment options, you know, their rules in a way. So, you know, can be somewhat restrictive, but it's likely the cheapest way to go about it. You just maintain it in your 401k plan. The second option is to roll this money over into an IRA. There is no taxes due on this movement. It's a retirement account to a retirement account transfer. So again, no taxes due on this. And the IRA gives you a little more flexibility. It's your own account in your own name. There is no plan sponsor that has rules or restrictions. So you really can do whatever you'd like with this money in an IRA, including work with a professional to have that actively managed. So that's your second option. Your third option would be to roll this over into another 401k, right? Maybe you have another job. You just consolidate into the new plan and keep things rolling that direction. But if you're retiring, probably not the direction you're looking to go. The fourth option is to cash it out, right? Just take it all out, pay taxes all on it in 1 year. Typically not advised, especially on larger plans, because it can generate a pretty serious tax hit. And the fifth option is to convert it over into a Roth IRA, which means you're paying the taxes now at today's known rates and moving it into a Roth IRA to grow tax-free for the rest of your life. Although we love this strategy, and in fact, we work with a lot of our clients on this strategy, you have to be careful about how much you convert in any given year, because it can push you to a higher tax bracket. So, you know, typically converting all of your 401k or your employer-sponsored plan is not in your best interest. However, you can do that. So there's five of those options that you can go with. And what's the best strategy, right? If you're looking for guaranteed income, one of the ways that you can do this is through an annuity. You just have to be careful with how you structure the annuity. There are a lot of 401k plans that actually offer you the ability to purchase annuity within it. However, the downside is it's what's considered an immediate annuity. So you are turning on a guaranteed stream of payments for you. Maybe you can set it up where, you know, for 10 years after you pass that there'll still be payments continued on. But in most of these cases, if you pass away prior to pulling, you know, the full amount of money out, the 401k company just keeps it, or the annuity company just keeps it, right? We don't want that to be your scenario, because you worked really, really hard for this money. So immediate annuities for most people don't make a lot of sense, because you're giving up access to your principal in exchange for a series of payments. But if you pass away a year or two into these payments, your beneficiaries don't get the benefit from any of that money. So for some people, these make sense, but for those who want to ensure their beneficiaries can access this money if they pass away in the short term, you don't want to go with that option. Variable annuities are going to be a way to link your assets to the market. There are some guarantees that come with these types of annuities in terms of the death benefit, income riders and those types of things. However, variable annuities can have assortment of fees that are aligned with those, and there's still market risk at the end of the day, right? So although these can have a purpose in some scenarios, you know, we try to stay away from those in our office, just simply because if you're going to invest in the market, why not do this in a lower cost brokerage account, that has the same upside, right? So variable annuities can just be a little bit expensive, and they still involve market risk. But if you're looking at something like a fixed annuity or a fixed indexed annuity, these can potentially provide you with stability on your assets. You can't lose money, as well as a stream of income payments that will be set up for not just your lifetime, but but also your spouse's lifetime. And then the principal is still able to flow down to your beneficiaries if something happens to you. So if you are looking for a guaranteed income source, a lot of times fixed index annuities can be that problem solver for you, because it will give you a guaranteed payment for your life, maybe your spouse's life if you select a joint income. And like I said, if you pass away just a few years in, your spouse continues on with the income. If they then pass away in a few years as well, whatever's left in that account goes to your beneficiaries. So it's not a gamble with the company, if that makes sense. But with there being so many different strategies out there and so many different advisors pushing different solutions, how do you know what's the right one?
3: It's a great question.
4: You know, I think working with a fiduciary advisor is how you know that you're getting or you should be getting the best advice. You know, we're required to do what's in your best interest at all times. You know, I'd even go as far as saying working with a CFP or a certified financial planner, as I am myself, is even a step above that, because there's another standard of care that we have to take and we have to abide by when we work with the CFP board. So, you know, again, I think you certainly are getting what's in your best interest when it comes to that recommendation, working with a professional like that. But at the end of the day, these types of guaranteed income structures aren't for everybody. You know, I have plenty of my clients that don't need a guaranteed income, so it's not a strategy that we're looking to implement. But again, there's so many different things out there. How do you know what's the right one for your strategy? I think that's where sitting down with a licensed professional, a fiduciary advisor in particular, is going to give you the best bet with that.
3: Well, and we started, you know, the segment off just talking about you know, the benefits of lifetime income, and you explained it well. I think there's so many people out there that feel like, well, there are only one or two of these products, and that these products have gotten a bad rep over the years. But you've really got to do your due diligence and your vetting and take a look at what is possible with your portfolio, what is possible with your overall retirement plan. There's so many different types. We're talking, you know, customizable annuities. We're talking about products that might be possibly a good fit for what you want to accomplish in retirement. Now, if you're sitting on a portfolio, you haven't even kind of gotten into that conversation yet. The opportunity to do that, and you can do it with Elite Income Advisors, you may find that a product like this, lifetime income, might be a good fit, John.
4: Yeah, you're absolutely right. I mean, we insure our houses, we insure our health, our cars. Why wouldn't we insure our income in retirement the same way, right? And that's another big topic that we have to get into, and that is, how do we know if we find ourselves in another serious market correction that this isn't the time that you need that money the most, and now you're liquidating at a low point, the sequence of returns risk is there. So for a lot of people, not everybody, for a lot of people, effectively creating your own pension with one of these fixed index annuity strategies is the missing piece to their retirement plan. Again, it's not for everybody, but if you're someone that worries about what the market's doing on a regular basis, if you need money from your retirement savings, it could certainly be an area to explore. And, you know, it baffles me how many people come and visit with us that have purchased annuities in the past with other advisors that had absolutely no idea what they were getting themselves into. So it's very important, again, to work with a fiduciary, work with someone that's going to explain every in and out of this solution to you to help you make the right decision.
3: Again, this is important, folks. This is your future. This is your retirement. And knowing how that plan is going to be built, what it's going to be built around, and how it's going to play out for you, I mean, it's paramount. Now, the opportunity to get on the calendar with Elite Income Advisors that we offer up through this radio show each week, it's no cost, it's no obligation, there is no pressure. And let me explain no obligation. That means you're not agreeing to become a client if you grab one of our appointments. But it also means, the flip side, Elite Income Advisors is not obligated to take you as a client. This is to see if it's a good fit. And if it is, and you want to roll forward, bingo, you can do that. But start it off with a no cost, no obligation, no pressure appointment. John, walk us through it.
4: Yeah, it's a conversation to get to know you a little bit better, understand your retirement priorities, and figure out where you want to be in retirement and creating a plan to help you get there. We want to find out that we're a good fit, that we align philosophically, again, that we can even help you with the problems that you have. And if it turns out that it's a good fit, you know, we'll build out a plan that then gets updated on a regular basis, right? We want to see you a couple times a year, make updates as there are changes to your life, to the world around us, and you know, effectively enter a partnership if we find that we're a good fit to help you navigate those retirement complexities.
3: 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I'm Morgan Patrick. 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
13: 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Information presented on this program is believed to be factual and up to date, but we do not guarantee its accuracy, and it should not be regarded as complete analysis of the subjects discussed. The discussion should not be construed as an offer to buy or sell, or a solicitation of an offer to buy or sell the investments mentioned. The professional advisor should be consulted before implementing any of the strategies discussed. The investments involve varying degrees of risk, and there can be no assurance that any specific investment or strategy will be suitable or profitable for a client's portfolio. The investment advisory services offered through Elite Income Advisors Incorporated, a registered investment advisor located in Ellicott City, Maryland. The firm only conducts business in states and jurisdictions in which they are properly registered or exempt from registration requirements. Registration is not an endorsement of the firm by securities regulators and does not mean the advisor has achieved a specific level of skill or ability. Content should not be viewed as personalized financial advice. 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
16: Breaking news at Town Hall. I'm Bob Agnew in Washington. A key inflation gauge accelerated in April up to the highest level in 3 years. It's the latest sign that spiking gas prices, largely brought on by the war with Iran, and higher food costs are weighing on Americans' pocketbooks. There's another drop in the nation's smoking rates. Here's correspondent Lisa Dwyer.
17: A CDC survey finds that the cigarette smoking rate among U.S. adults dropped to another all-time low last year, with only 1 in 11 adults saying they are current smokers. The rate has been gradually dropping for decades due to cigarette taxes, tobacco price hikes, smoking bans, public education, and changes in the social acceptability of lighting up in public. Cigarette smoking is a risk factor for lung cancer, heart disease, and stroke, and it's long been considered the leading cause of preventable death. I'm Lisa Dwyer.
16: Stock indexes closed higher on Wall Street on Friday. They added to the all-time highs they had set just the day before. Taking a look at the numbers, it was the Dow Jones Industrial Average up by 363 points, the NASDAQ up by 55, the S&P 500 gained 16. New data suggests artificial intelligence may be doing more to create new jobs than to cut them.
18: A chart highlighted by President Trump's AI advisor David Sachs shows hiring is actually rising in software engineering, the field most aggressively using AI. Sachs says that's because AI has slashed the cost of writing code.
16: That is Ken Lorman reporting.

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1: The head of the World Health Organization has arrived in the African city at the heart of the Ebola outbreak.
2: Dr. Tedros Adhanom Ghebreyesus, Director General of the World Health Organization, has arrived in Congo's eastern city of Bunia, the epicenter of an outbreak of a rare type of Ebola. He says the most important thing is to listen to the people dealing with the virus.
3: Because the communities understand the problem better.
2: The WHO said Friday that authorities have reported 906 suspected cases and 22 deaths they suspect were from Ebola. Uganda, Congo's neighbor, has confirmed at least 9 cases and 1 death. This current type of Ebola has no approved treatment or vaccine. I'm Donna Water.
1: Rescue workers in Laos have safely evacuated all 4 villagers trapped in a flooded cave for 10 days. The operation was completed today, one day after the first survivor was extracted. Breaking news and analysis at townhall.com. A growing global decline in birth rates is raising alarms, with many conservatives warning the trend reflects deeper cultural and technological shifts.
4: New data shows fertility rates falling well below replacement levels in dozens of countries, with some experts pointing to smartphones and declining in-person relationships as key factors. Conservative voices argue the crisis goes beyond economics, blaming cultural changes like delayed marriage and weakened family values. They're calling for pro-family policies, tax incentives, and renewed emphasis on marriage and child rearing, warning the long-term impact could reshape societies and economies worldwide. John Scott reporting.
1: The Vegas Golden Knights will face the Carolina Hurricanes in the Stanley Cup Final. That begins Tuesday night in Raleigh. The Hurricanes set the final matchup on Friday by finishing off Montreal in 5 games in the Eastern Conference Final. You'll find more on these stories at townhall.com.
5: From the Fox 45 Weather Authority team, I'm meteorologist Justin Chambers. Lots of sunshine for your Saturday afternoon. Breezy conditions, that north wind about 10 to 20 miles an hour. We'll see even some higher gusts as well. Highs only in the low to mid 70s. A little less wind on Sunday. Plenty of sun with temps a few degrees warmer. And then back to the lower 80s into early next week. From the Fox 45 Weather Authority, I'm meteorologist Justin Chambers for Talk Radio 680 WCBM.
6: Matthew.
7: Huh? 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
1: This is our revenue plan. 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
7: All right, thank you, Scott Shannon. Thanks to all of you for being with us. Write down our toll-free telephone number if you want to be a part of the program. It's 800-941-SEAN if you want to join us. Linda, are you following all the nuttiness that's going on? Now, Donald Trump, if you look at the midterms and you look at incumbents, Bill Cassidy, Thomas Massey, now John Cornyn in Texas, they all went down. And what do they all have in common is Donald Trump supported their opponent. He is every single person that he has endorsed over a sitting incumbent has lost. And let me just give you the overall statistics. If you are an incumbent and you're running for re-election, the odds are over 90% that you're going to win your seat back. I mean, there's a lot of interesting stories to come out of last night, but it was pretty fascinating to watch this. And not only are his candidates winning, they are dominating. They are just devastating these people. But anyway, Trump-backed candidates scored major victories last night. There is this, and Mark Halpern is way smarter than people give him credit for. He gives me little clues when we interview him that I know that he knows what he's talking about. Most Democrats, they don't know who James Blair is. He's been on my TV show a couple of times. I don't think we've had him on radio yet, Linda. We should.
8: He was on one time.
7: Yeah. Okay. So, and James Blair is, he's a brainiac. I watched him as I was on Air Force One flying to China with the president. And of course, you got to interview me on my own show, which was a very, very high risk move on my part. And you're supposed to react to that. That's very funny.
8: Sorry.
7: That was a high risk move. But I watched them for like 18 hours. The guy didn't leave his seat. He didn't leave his computer. And he says, and all of his planning for the 2026 midterms. At different times, I'd get his attention and talk to him and ask him very specific questions I had in my mind. The other thing that Mark Halpern, he kind of tipped his hat to is the knowledge that there is, a lot of money available for Republican candidates in this midterm election year. And people can argue all they want that, you know, money doesn't matter. Oh, it matters in politics big time. But for, you know, incumbents like Cassidy, Massey, and now John Cornyn to lose, and to his credit, Cornyn I thought was gracious, and he endorsed Ken Paxton, and you know, I just thought it was interesting. That's all. The same with members of Congress. A lot of interesting results that I thought last night, but the most prominent was Cornyn versus Ken Paxton. Paxton was on this radio show yesterday, and we're following it closely. Now we're gonna have. And Democrats are stupid, and I've read, I don't know if you saw the, was it the Cook Report? One of those reports, I don't want to get it wrong, you know, predicting, oh, we're now moving Texas from red to blue. Okay, you can move it to red to blue all you want. It's not going to happen in the state of Texas. I think I know the state of Texas pretty well. I know Governor Abbott. He's a very close friend. I'm very fond of Governor Abbott. I think he's one of the best governors in the country. Very fond of Ted Cruz. I think he's one of the smartest guys in the U.S. Senate. He's a strong, solid conservative. He's been a big supporter of the president. Doesn't always agree, but he's a very big supporter of the president. And obviously the president's, you know, endorsements matter. The president just put out a massive endorsement for Lindsey Graham. People think, well, Lindsey Graham's a rhino. He's a warmonger. No, he's not. Lindsey Graham actually, you know, has coordinated with the president this entire idea of the Abraham Accords in the Mideast, and challenging these Gulf nations and Arab nations and Muslim countries, to recognize the state of Israel so that they can be a longer term strategic peace that maybe would last, for a few hundred years instead of the constant never ending wars that take place. But anyway, Paxton will face off against this radical leftist Tellerico. I don't know, is he vegan or vegetarian? And I don't even know what the difference is. Do you know what the difference is, Linda? What's the difference between
8: a vegan? I do, actually. I do. Oh, vegetarians,
7: you know,
8: are
7: this,
8: people.
7: This is
8: what?
7: Scary.
8: What? What?
7: The fact
8: people
7: that you know
8: who...
7: is scary.
8: Well, I was a vegetarian for 11 years, so I know a little bit about this, but I could never go
7: vegan.
8: No, my
7: sister because... Teddy was. Uncle James's wife. Sweet baby James's wife.
8: Yes, I know. She's a wonderful lady. She has a lot of great, healthy ideas about food, unlike her keto-friendly, gotta-eat-meat brother. But anyways,
7: but she does love her little brother.
8: This.
7: She loves me a lot.
8: Oh, trust me, I know. You are her buddy.
7: But you know what I wish? I wish she'd love me a little less sometimes.
8: No, no, no. She loves you to the moon and back, and that's
7: a good thing. Sweet baby James is cracking up.
8: Because sweet baby James knows it's true. You couldn't live without her. She does so much for you.
7: Okay, I could live without her, but I don't want
8: you
7: to live without
8: not.
7: Her because I love my sister. I love my family. And okay, go. I digress. But you both. Uh-huh. What's the difference?
8: The difference is you know, when you're vegan, you don't eat milk and eggs and cheese and things like that. Anything that comes from animals in any way, shape, or form. So you can't have any of it. Fish, nothing.
7: That means I would starve to death.
8: You'd be one hungry dude, that's for sure.
7: Yeah, I weigh nothing. I'd waste away. I'd have nothing.
8: Actually, anyway, a lot of those people, they compensate with macaroni, so it goes the other way. It's no good.
7: Okay, let me tell you, you want to be bloated, eat garbage, eat, and by the way, occasionally I do like macaroni and cheese. I like, Kraft Deluxe macaroni and cheese, but I only like a couple of bites. And you put a little ground beef in it, I don't know, what do you call that? Like Hamburger Helper. It's like my version of Hamburger Helper.
8: That's exactly
7: anyway,
8: what it is.
7: Don't get me started on food. I'm trying to diet. Not good. I hate when I have to diet. I've just been eating too much. I got to stop. Anyway, so they're going to face, Ken Paxton will face off against this radical leftist James Tellerico. Now, the idea that they're saying that this now favors the Democrats in the Senate in Texas, God bless them. I hope they spend hundreds and hundreds of millions of dollars because it's not going to work. This guy's so far to the left of Beto Bozo O'Rourke, and his halo. I mean, I initially, when in the primary, I wanted Jasmine Crockett to win because I thought Jasmine Crockett would be the easiest one to beat. No, I was wrong. I didn't know anything about how radical James Tellerico is. This is the guy claiming that there are six biological sexes. I only know of two. If any caller listening to this radio show right now, if you can name the other four, please call in. I will put you immediately on the air. 800-941-SEAN. Call the show. I don't know what the other four he's referring to are, but he claims that there are six. And he also advocated, get this, for abortion care for transgender people. Linda, do you want to take a shot at explaining that to this audience in a way that will not get this show banned or boycotted?
8: I don't believe that I am able to do that, no.
7: I don't think you're able to do it either. I mean, it's nuts. It is absolutely crazy. He accused white people of spreading racism everywhere they go. He claimed that God is non-binary and said he wanted to put a giant welcome mat at the southern border. He's running for the U.S. Senate in Texas. How stupid is this guy? And he doesn't eat meat, period. And now he's claiming, no, I actually do eat meat. But that's not what he has said recently. It's pretty remarkable. Then you got this other, they've got lunatics running everywhere. It's like the party of Mamdani on steroids and human growth hormone. And then they got in Maine. And if I'm Susan Collins, I'm doing backflips over this guy, Graham Plattner, the guy with the Nazi tattoo, you know, this weekend teaming up with Grandpa Bernie and embracing democratic socialism and claiming he's a communist. And that's only the tip of the earth, the spear with all of these lunatics. And, you know, by the way, one recently unearthed Reddit post came to light, where he actually

0: mocked a wounded soldier, calling him a dumb mother effer, while adding that he didn't deserve to live? Are you kidding me? I told you about what he said about Chris Kyle. Remember the movie American Sniper? Remember, we've had Taya Kyle on this radio program. Remember, she was in studio with us back in the day when I actually lived in New York years ago.
1: Yeah.
0: And she was burning. By the way, some website put up that picture of me and her like we're married. I'm like, what the hell? Did you see that?
1: AI is a very scary thing. It's just scary.
0: It's so weird. It's like bizarre. Anyway, Taya was a very nice woman, and she blasted Plattner's vile comments and then every other insane thing. We went through it yesterday. I won't repeat myself here today. But the Trump candidates are scoring well. You know, the president put out a full-throated endorsement of Lindsey Graham today. Lindsey Graham, I think, is the president's best friend in the U.S. Senate. I really believe that. And they're very, very close. And the Democratic nominee in Texas, Tallarico, invoked faith to defend abortion rights. The Bible is silent on abortion. Oh, okay. You know, just like non-binary. You know, you don't say our Father who art in heaven. What am I supposed to say? Our non-binary in heaven? Help me out. That's not what I learned when I went to seminary and I went to Catholic school for 12 years, studied theology and Latin. MSDNC, pushing Tallarico three times to respond to the six genders. Even they're pushing him on this. Did you see that? Anyway, he was on.
1: I did not.
0: Anyway, I guess he was on with Lawrence O'Donnell and they played the attacks of Tallarico and they asked him to respond. And hit him up with follow-ups after he changed the subject. And all he was asked was, you know, Ken Paxton had, you know, this to say about you tonight. And I have to tell you, I don't know if you've heard this already, but he spent a good deal of his victory speech talking just about you. And here's what he had to say. And then he talked about Ken Paxton, played Ken Paxton. He's the most extreme radical Democrats that has ever been nominated. He's even running a vegan campaign. He goes, whatever that is. By the way, I know the people in Texas. I know Greg Abbott. I think he's one of the best governors in the country. Right up there with my governor, Ron DeSantis. I know Ted Cruz. This guy's not going to survive this. And some people call him six-gender Jimmy. Six-gender Jimmy. I mean, that's pretty funny stuff. I even heard some people call him James Tallarico. I heard that. And I nearly died. But the guy's asked the question over and over again, and he won't give an answer. You know, what do you have to say about the Paxton campaign? Well, he's morally unfit for office. He'll lie to you with a straight face. Well, did you or did you not say that there was six genders? Did you claim God is non-binary? You know, did you make these ridiculous, you know, that transgender people and they fight for their right to abortion? Anyway, one poll, midterm election poll, showing Democrats losing massive ground still with Hispanic Americans, Latino voters. 54% plan to vote for a Democratic House candidate in November. But this is exactly what the Democrat share was in 2024 in the House elections. That means that support and that there's a shift in the electorate. Clearly, this poll indicates that. You have Democrat Maureen Galindo, I think is how you say it, a South Texas sex therapist who drew nationwide ire from a Democratic Party leader who was defeated in her primary against the county sheriff's office official Johnny Garcia, according to the AP, and she became a national flashpoint when she was accused of anti-Semitism for floating a plan to imprison American Zionists at an ICE detention center. She did not win her race. What a shock. Or maybe the shock of the night. Maybe the shock of the night, Linda, was Al Green. Mean Al Green. He lost his seat last night. Remember, you know, the joint session speech where he stood up and, you know, started, you know, waving his cane around at President Trump. And
1: he's a creep
0: too.
1: I can't wait. See you later.
0: He's a weirdo. He's another left-wing radical weirdo. Anyway, 11-term congressman filing one article of impeachment after the president after another. You know, he's done it six times. So, you know, all of this. But Paxton won in a landslide last night. In the primary, Donald Trump didn't endorse, and it was nowhere, you know, close to what it was last night. As a matter of fact, the polls, all the polls closed in Texas when I went on TV last night, and we were able to make the call that Paxton had defeated Cornyn at 9:01. I mean, you almost never get to make a call that fast. And that was the AP that made the first call. Anyway, 800-941-SHAWN if you want to be a part of the program. Everybody needs a self-defense security strategy. Now, you have some instances where maybe somebody wants to kill you and your family. Only one option will do, will serve you in that situation, and that is lethal self-defense. But according to the FBI, 2022, last year we have numbers for that is less than 0.01% of all altercations that require that lethal response. This is where the technology of BYRNA.com comes in. It is non-lethal protection for you and your family, and you won't have to deal with the aftermath of the lethal option, the financial aftermath, legal aftermath, the emotional weight of having to pull the trigger. There is a reason that you have over 500 government agencies, police departments, private security firms. 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
0: 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Hey, Sean Hannity here. 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
0: I know most of you have very busy lives, and some of you get to listen only at certain parts of the day, and part of our job is to inform you. I love the fact that President Trump allows cameras in to televise his cabinet meetings, and the president did so today, and they talked about Iran, and they talked about Cuba and Venezuela and the economy. I mean, there was nothing off limits, and they ran the gamut. And then, of course, the legacy media mob, the corrupt, abusively biased news media, weighed in with their questions. I think it's worth playing. Our team has been debating it all day. I think we'll play that later in the last hour of the show today, because it was more than worthwhile to listen to. We'll get to that. We'll get to your calls, 800-941-SEAN as well.
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14: My name is Dale Pazinski.
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18: From the Fox 45 Weather Authority team, I'm meteorologist Justin Chambers. Lots of sunshine for your Saturday afternoon. Breezy conditions, that north wind about 10 to 20 miles an hour. We'll see even some higher gusts as well. Highs only in the low to mid 70s. A little less wind on Sunday. Plenty of sun with temps a few degrees warmer. And then back to the lower 80s into early next week. From the Fox 45 Weather Authority, I'm meteorologist Justin Chambers for Talk Radio 680 WCBM.
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21: With SRN News, I'm Bob Agnew in Washington. President Trump has endorsed a GOP challenger to Representative Nancy Mace's campaign for South Carolina governor on Friday. He put support instead behind Lieutenant Governor Pam Evatt in that contest. The Senate's top Republican says it's time for Republicans in Texas to shift gears now and move into a focus on the midterm elections, with everybody rallying behind the primary winner. And that's because Attorney General Ken Paxton faces a tough campaign from Democrats will be pouring a lot of money into the state, hoping to flip that seat from red to blue. Also at SRNnews.com, Defense Secretary Pete Hegseth says Washington remains committed to the Indo-Pacific region. He also softened some of his past rhetoric, in which he described China as an imminent threat. He spoke today at the Shangri-La Defense Conference taking place in Singapore. This is SRN News.
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23: This is your president. 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
0: All right, 25 till the top of the hour, 800-941-SEAN, our number if you want to be a part of the program. You know, if we're really going to be honest, health, wellness, fitness, nutrition, longevity, a lot of us are kind of guessing our way when it comes to health. Okay, what foods to eat, what vitamins to take, what supplements to take. Many are wondering, well, why did some things that we eat make us feel better than others? 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Fatigue, brain fog. 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Stop guessing and start knowing. Well, our friend John Solomon has done it again. And I had a recent conversation, and he'll be on the podcast, with the Attorney General Todd Blanche. And it just so happens we talk about all of the issues involved in the grand conspiracy. I'm not giving up on this issue. Too many of you have followed our coverage over the years of everything from Hillary's server with top secret classified information on it that she used bleach bit on. You have followed, you know, James Comey, no reasonable prosecutor would prosecute. The bought and paid for Russian disinformation dossier. You followed that story, how that was the basic, the bulk of information used for not one, but four FISA warrants to ruin one Carter Page's life. But also beyond that, to backdoor entry into all things Trump world. Comey signed three of the four of them. As a matter of law, you're supposed to go back and tell the court when you know the information you provided them is not true, or you even if you think it may not be true, and he didn't do it. Then, of course, leading into the intelligence community assessment post-2016, where career, professional, senior intelligence officials determined no, there was no Russia interference in the 2016 election, leading to a meeting in the Oval Office with Barack Obama and Joe Biden and people like Clapper and Brennan, and Obama ordering a new ICA, intelligence community assessment, one that contradicted the real one, which then laid a foundation in the beginning of a nonstop weaponization to destroy Donald Trump, you know, leading into this novel legal theory, 34 felony counts on what? It was about a payment prior to the 2016 election, a non-disclosure agreement. You know, I guarantee you that the Southern District of New York, I guarantee you D.A. Bragg's office, I guarantee you Letitia James' office, if we ever got to the bottom of whether or not they have non-disclosure agreements, I bet you they all do. It's a common practice. I'm not saying it's the right practice. I'm saying it's a common practice. And, you know, every Fortune 500 company, I guarantee you has them. And Donald Trump labeled it a legal expense. He wasn't even involved in the process. His lawyer did it, testified that he did it unbeknownst to Donald Trump. It was paid for as a legal expense, labeled a legal expense. How does that become 34 felony counts? Why did they raid Mar-a-Lago? And we first learned from Tulsi Gabbard, you know, a lot of questions about this. Now, John Solomon has taken it to the next level. He has an article that came out just yesterday. Quote, headline, exclusive, key Biden DOJ official raised red flags about the FBI's Mar-a-Lago raid, according to this memo that John Solomon got a hold of. Now, remember, Merrick Garland personally, according to information gathered by Tulsi Gabbard, Director of National Intelligence, that he personally signed off on this, and there's evidence of such. John Solomon is with us. He's the founder, editor-in-chief, chief investigative reporter of justthenews.com. Sir, how are you?
1: I am well. Good to be with you.
0: Well, we've spent a lot of time over the years together. You've done a lot of incredible reporting. You've been vindicated on every single thing you've reported. As it relates to this raid at Mar-a-Lago, now we're realizing that a lot of the arguments that people like you were making and I was making, Greg Jarrett was making, and others turned out to be the right arguments that they were making internally.
1: Yeah. Yeah. Well, listen, this revelation is more than a historical footnote, too. Right now, if the grand conspiracy case is to be seated in Florida, it has to have a crime that occurred in Florida. And the Mar-a-Lago crime is the seed crime for the conspiracy. It's why the case can be built in Fort Pierce, Florida, as opposed to Washington, D.C. or New York or some other jurisdiction. A couple of months ago, we reported that the FBI, from memos that we obtained, believed that there wasn't probable cause to raid Mar-a-Lago, but they did it anyways. That is what one might call an overt act. You have an obligation to show there's probable cause before you raid someone's home. If you don't do it and you still go and raid the home, you may have violated that person's civil liberties. Now we have a second key piece of documentary piece of evidence that goes to this point that the Justice Department knew what it did at Mar-a-Lago was wrong and probably hadn't been thought through all the way. Now, this isn't any official, by the way, in the Justice Department. This official, Patty Stemler, was handpicked by Merrick Garland to be by his right side looking over the Donald Trump investigations that were ongoing. She isn't read in to the Mar-a-Lago raid until after it happens. And then as soon as it happens, she's like, hey, wait, guys, you didn't tell me about this, but I have some very serious concerns about this. The president has the right to declassify documents. He said he declassified these documents. Did anyone bother to check to see if that's true before we raided his home? In fact, she was so concerned about it, she said, I've been worrying about it ever since and worrying more now. This is Merrick Garland's right-hand woman, the woman who was supposed to be watching for the ethics of this investigation, and she puts up a giant red flag saying, we probably shouldn't have raided Donald Trump's home. That's after the FBI has already raised the concern that there wasn't probable cause. These two pieces of documents not only are a reminder that the Biden Justice Department acted inappropriately and perhaps in violation of President Trump's civil liberties, they're likely to be the key pieces of evidence in a conspiracy case. If it's based in Florida, these are overt acts that occurred in Florida in conjunction with the raid. And so it becomes the kernel for Jason Quinones and Joe DiGenova and the team that's now investigating the...
0: By the way, don't mess with Joe DiGenova. Can I be honest? Let's be blunt here.
1: Don't mess with that guy.
0: I mean, number one, he's wickedly smart. And he is dogged in terms of, he's the first person I ever heard call, Comey a crooked cop.
1: Yeah. Yeah. And he understands it. Listen, he's held, I can't think of another person in American history who was a U.S. attorney, by the way, the U.S. attorney that took down Marion Barry, a special counsel and an independent counsel. And now he's back in the game again, handling this very important case. And what's great about Joe, He'll pursue a crime like a dog pursues a bone. But if he thinks someone isn't guilty of a crime, he's not going to bring a charge for political purposes. In fact, he said so in one of his independent counsel investigations. He wouldn't charge a person because even though there was a lot of clamoring in Washington for it, he's a straight shooter. He applies the law. He looks at the evidence, and then he does it. And I think that that's what this case, if it's going to have credibility, is going to require.
0: All right. So let's go. There's a lot to unpack here.
1: Mm-hmm.
0: First of all, you have the whole issue of whether or not there's equal application of our laws. Now, in the case of Hillary, top secret classified information on a server,
1: yep.
0: And then she erases it all, bleach bit. Nobody had ever heard of the term before, at least I had not. Now the whole country knows what bleach bit is. Although I am having sources telling me that the retrieval of those servers may have happened. And maybe that story may not be dead. John Solomon, if anybody would know if that's true, it would be you.
1: There is an effort to secure what we would call shadow copies of these servers that exist in the dark web. Basically, anything that you put online can be emulated over time.
0: An effort to secure, I'm not trying to be a jerk, effort to secure, because you're a friend of mine, or they've been secured.
1: The last time I checked, which I run, to be honest, is a few weeks ago now, they had not yet been secured, but they were in conversations with a friendly foreign power that would have images of some of the content or large amounts of the content that probably resided on those servers, because those servers, they cross transatlantic oceans. They get captured in little fragments on other people's servers, and they can be actually recreated with some very common technology today, AI technology that does that. And so there was a foreign power that's friendly to the United States that was in the process of doing that and then potentially offering it to the United States. When I last checked, which was honestly about 3-4 weeks ago, they had not been secured, but I'll make some calls and check it and see if they have been secured.
0: I love you can take, you know, you can give John Solomon a request and he'll investigate it for you. We really appreciate all your hard work. But there's a couple of differences here, because you have Hillary Clinton, top secret, classified information, no reasonable prosecutor would prosecute. You have Joe Biden, 4 separate locations, top secret, classified information, including next to his Corvette in his garage. But 4 separate locations. Nothing ever happened to either of them. There were no consequences to either of them. There were no raids of any property of theirs. And the one difference is the Presidential Records Act actually applied to Donald J. Trump. And you go into detail in your article, about this very specific legal distinction here, because the president would often take documents up into his residence at the White House and declassify them to bring them up.
1: That's right. In fact, his office gave me that statement in 2022, and it appears that that's what Patty Stemler is referring to her in her memo. She said, hey, the president says he had the authority to classify these documents when he's still president. He did, so he's referring to that statement in 2022. That came on your show at the time that we got it. She is very concerned that the president declassified these documents and they went and treated him as a criminal and raided his home when he probably most likely had the right to possess those documents, because they were previously declassified. And she asked, has anyone in the Office of Legal Counsel looked at that? And she also points out that a president doesn't have to follow the normal procedures. He can do things without having to do what a federal employee would have to do if they were declassifying a document. She understood the legal issues exactly right, the very legal issues that if Donald Trump ever went to trial on this, he would have prevailed on. But she's really worried about it, and what we don't see is any action after this. It's like this document falls into a black hole. She raises concerns, and everybody just ignores it, and they keep pursuing the president, which is one of the themes of the decade of weaponization that we now see. People would raise a red flag. No one would listen. The IRS agents were raising a red flag about Hunter Biden. They got the silence. The FBI agents were raising a red flag about Mar-a-Lago and not having probable cause. They got ignored. Stemler writes this email saying, hey, he probably had the right to have these documents. She gets ignored. That is a concern. And the fact that it's systemic could lead to a charge that this is a part of a conspiracy, that you intentionally ignore the career expertise and violate the law, even though you're being warned what you're doing is wrong. And I think that that is a very important piece of evidence. This is going to become smoking gun evidence in the hands of a Joe DiGenova.
0: This is why I had, and you were very kind to come down and do the podcast with Greg Jarrett. That's why we've had you on. That's why we had Dan Bongino. I love Dan. He's a close friend. That's why Kash Patel, who I think is doing a great job as the FBI director, that's why he's been on. That's why we're going to have on Todd Blanche, the attorney general. That's why we have Sarah Carter. We just dropped that podcast yesterday, and she's on the podcast. I'm not letting this go. Where does the grand conspiracy end up, John Solomon?
1: I think it ends up with a large series of indictments. I think what's happening right now, by the way, the Florida prosecutors were in Washington, D.C. today meeting with the attorney general, is that you break these into overt act buckets. And this is an overt act as part of a conspiracy. And each bucket gets individually investigated, and then you find out which ones turn out to be provable and true and which ones aren't, and then you begin to put together a case. I think, based on the reporting I've been doing, that the first overt acts that prosecutors and the FBI are now looking at predate the beginning of Crossfire Hurricane on July 31st, 2016. There are some activities before the summer of 2016 that are now on the horizon, now on the radar. There is some FBI OPR investigative documents that suggest that maybe some foreign powers were brought into a player to try to spy on the president or get dirt on the president earlier than the beginning of Crossfire Hurricane. So the conspiracy... Well,

0: breaking news at Town Hall. I'm Bob Agnew in Washington. President Trump has endorsed a GOP challenger to Representative Nancy Mace's campaign for South Carolina governor. On Friday, he threw his support behind Lieutenant Governor Pam Evatt in the contest. More from correspondent Bernie Bennett.
1: The president lauded Evatt as an American First patriot who never wavered in a Truth Social post on Friday evening. Also in a social media post on Friday, Mace responded, suggesting that her advocacy for the release of the Justice Department's files related to its probe into convicted sex offender Jeffrey Epstein contributed to the president's decision not to back her. Trump's Friday endorsement also snubbed Republican Congressman Ralph Norman, who had taken a slight lead on Mace in recent polling. Bernie Bennett in Washington.
0: The Senate's top Republican says it's time to shift gears in the Lone Star State.
2: We've got to pivot and go all in.
0: All in, says Senate Majority Leader John Thune, to make sure Texas selects Attorney General Ken Paxton and defeats Democrat James Tallarico in the midterms.
2: It's time to get in that general election footing and do the hard work that's necessary to make sure that Paxton wins and we keep Texas red.
0: And Paxton was successful this week in overcoming incumbent John Cornyn in Texas for the GOP nomination. And Thune was interviewed on the Hugh Hewitt Show on the Salem Radio Network. A federal judge says Donald Trump's name must be removed from the John F. Kennedy Center for the Performing Arts. More on that from correspondent Bill Alexander.
3: U.S. District Judge Christopher Cooper ruled that the rebranding of the Kennedy Center as the Trump Kennedy Center violates the law and ordered that Trump's name be removed from the building within 2 weeks. The judge said Trump can't close or rename the Kennedy Center, ruling that it cannot be officially named for anyone else unless Congress approves it. Congresswoman Joyce Beatty, an Ohio Democrat, sued President Trump and others to stop the unlawful renaming of the Kennedy Center. Bill Alexander, Washington.
0: More on these stories at townhall.com.
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0: The Justice Department is opening a new criminal inquiry tied to one of the highest-profile civil cases involving former President Trump.
5: Federal prosecutors are investigating writer E. Jean Carroll for possible perjury, focusing on a 2022 deposition where she said she had no outside funding for her lawsuits. Reports now indicate billionaire Reid Hoffman helped cover some legal costs. The probe, based in Chicago, is examining whether that funding was disclosed and if related organizations were involved. Carroll has not publicly responded to the investigation. Ron Taylor reporting.
0: A Brazilian court has ruled that officials must restore and preserve a city established by Henry Ford in the Amazon rainforest nearly 100 years ago. Fordlandia was built back in 1927 by the Ford Motor Company as a rubber-tapping metropolis. It was later abandoned after disease ravaged the plantations and the harvest stopped. You'll find breaking news and analysis at townhall.com. Controversy surrounding an immigration detention facility in New Jersey continues.
6: In Newark, New Jersey, protesters have clashed with armed federal immigration officers in front of an ICE detention center. Families of detainees and their supporters say immigrants being held at Delaney Hall have been subjected to pepper spray and physical force as the situation inside deteriorates. Protesters have said people living inside the facility are staging a hunger strike over poor living conditions. New Jersey Governor Mikey Sherrill said state health officials were also denied full access to the facility to conduct an inspection Thursday. The U.S. Department of Homeland Security, which oversees federal immigration enforcement, didn't immediately respond to emails seeking comment, but has previously denied there is a hunger strike, abuse, or poor conditions inside the center.
0: The Justice Department is taking aim at

0: gun laws in Colorado. Assistant Attorney General Harmeet Dhillon leading lawsuits against Denver and the state, arguing some of those local gun restrictions violate the U.S. Constitution. More at townhall.com.
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2: From the Fox 45 Weather Authority team, I'm meteorologist Justin Chambers. Lots of sunshine for your Saturday afternoon. Breezy conditions, at north wind about 10 to 20 miles an hour. And we'll see even some higher gusts as well. Highs only in the low to mid 70s. A little less wind on Sunday. Plenty of sun with temps a few degrees warmer. And then back to the lower 80s into early next week. From the Fox 45 Weather Authority, I'm meteorologist Justin Chambers for Talk Radio 680 WCBM.
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7: 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It's about recognizing them as your proactive defense against future tax law changes and life's unexpected curveballs. 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But the clock is ticking on what might be the last great tax sale of our lifetime. The difference between taking action now and doing nothing could potentially mean a significant amount of money in your pocket instead of the government's.
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1: Don't leave what could be extra money on the tax table by guessing. 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
0: Many retirees focus solely on accumulating savings, but the real power lies in efficient tax strategies. Roth conversions represent a proactive antidote to future tax law changes and life's unexpected challenges. Beyond avoiding future taxes, Roth conversions can help offer unprecedented control over retirement income streams, eliminate required minimum distributions, and help provide powerful legacy planning benefits. The strategy becomes even more critical when considering hidden traps like the widow's penalty, which can potentially devastate a surviving spouse's finances. By implementing a multi-year conversion strategy during optimal windows, as market downturns, gap years between retirement and RMDs, or periods of lower income, can potentially save a great deal of funds in a lifetime taxes while helping secure tax-efficient income for themselves and their heirs.
1: And the optimal window that Sarah talks about may very well be for many folks, not all, but many folks ages 60 to 72. So that may be the optimal window that you don't want to miss if you're considering Roth conversions as part of as a tax-efficient strategy for your retirement plan.
0: Let's get into some thought-provoking questions that are going to tie into today's show. So, Mike, what is a Roth conversion and why should I consider one?
1: So a Roth conversion is taking funds from your tax-deferred accounts like an IRA or a 401k and converting them to a tax-free account, which is called a Roth IRA or a Roth IRA because this comes out of a 401k, it's going to go to a Roth IRA. So from a traditional tax-deferred account to a tax-free Roth account. So the money you put in is already going to be taxed. And any growth going forward is going to grow tax-free, and that money will come out of that account for your entire retired life tax-free.
0: Now, Mike, I know there's limitations on how much you can contribute to a Roth each year, but what about, are there any limitations on Roth conversions?
1: Great question. We get this all the time. So Sarah's right. The contributions follow the standard traditional IRA guidelines. However, for conversions, the amount is unlimited on how much you convert from a traditional account to a Roth account.
0: What are some of the key advantages of a Roth IRA compared to a traditional IRA?
1: Well, like we've talked about before, the money's going to come out of the traditional and you're going to pay tax on it. While taxes are at lower levels, right? Lower tax brackets are low levels right now. So you're going to pay taxes on it now. It's going to go into the account, and any growth into that account going forward is going to be able to come out of that account tax-free. So what you put in is already taxed, so it's going to come out tax-free. And any growth associated with that is going to come out tax-free also.
0: You know, there's some other key advantages of a Roth IRA, Mike, for anyone who inherits these accounts.
1: True.
0: So first, let's talk about if a surviving spouse were to inherit a Roth IRA.
1: Well, really nothing changes that much. That spouse takes over the IRA in their own name, and they'll take that money out at their own schedule.
0: Now, what about if it's to anybody other than their surviving spouse?
1: So a non-spousal beneficiary will still fall under the legislation of under Secure Act 2.0. They'll still have to take those funds out over a 10-year period. However, those funds will not be taxed as they take them out. So it doesn't push your heirs that are non-spousal heirs into a higher, potentially into a higher tax bracket.
0: When might be some optimal times to perform a Roth conversion to help maximize tax benefits?
1: Well, Sarah, like we talked about before, you should be looking, if you're between the ages of 60 and 72, you should be looking real hard at the conversions right now. And, we get this question a lot too. It's not necessarily taking everything you have in a tax deferred account and converting it over in one big lump sum. Some of the most efficient strategies are doing this systematically, smaller amounts systematically. And there's many reasons for that, which we'll get into later in the show.
0: How can a Roth conversion impact Medicare premiums and Social Security taxation?
1: again, a Roth conversion could affect your IRMA surcharge on your Medicare premiums, depending on how much you make. And you got to remember that Medicare is going to be, the premium is going to be based on your income 2 years before you start Medicare. So if you're starting Medicare at age 65, for example, they're going to look at your income from when you were 63, the year you turned 63, to base what your Medicare premium will be. So if you're taking conversions during that time, also if you're executing conversions, you got to watch the income levels because it could affect that IRMA, I-R-M-A-A surcharge.
0: What role does life expectancy and planning for heirs play in Roth conversion decisions?
1: Well, I mean, that's a really loaded question. Basically, life expectancy as far as how long are you going to need this money? How long is it going to come out tax free? Who are you leaving it for, your heirs, and what age are they, or what age do you anticipate those heirs being when they inherit these funds? Because again, a lifetime of tax-free income on an account comparatively to a life of paying taxes when you potentially could be in your highest earning years can make a world of difference in your income levels.
0: What is the process for converting a traditional 401k to a Roth IRA?
1: First of all, you should be at least 59 and a half years old or older to start to even consider the process, because there's different rules associated with it if you're going to try to convert funds before 59 and a half. Basically, sit down with a professional, an advisor, and come up with a strategy, first of all, to make sure that the plan is right for your situation. But the second of all is, like, let's look at your tax-deferred accounts, your 401k. Let's see if it's worth converting. You could also do what's called in-service rollovers of your 401k. Now, what does that mean? That means you're going to roll over the 401k perhaps into a traditional IRA while you're 59 and a half. It doesn't mean you're closing out the 401k. You're still contributing to it. You're still getting your match from your employer, but you're taking the funds that are in that 401k and rolling them out into a traditional IRA and then executing smaller conversions out of that traditional IRA into a Roth IRA. So that's one way to do it. But there's more than one way to do it. In every situation, I can't stress that enough, is different for the amounts and the amount of time and the amount of years you want to take to convert.
0: Do you know ways required minimum distributions could potentially push you into a higher tax bracket during retirement?
1: Sure. Well, if you haven't taken any money by the time you get to these days, most people, full RMDs are going to start for age 73, unless you were born in 1960 or after, and then it's going to be 75. So once you hit 73, you're going to be forced to take income. Sarah and I call it forced income. Another term is RMD, required minimum distribution. So basically, that required minimum distribution, depending on what you're already drawing out for retirement, Social Security, pension, annuity, other sources of income, could actually push you into a higher permanent tax bracket, which could affect your tax bracket, the amount of taxes you're paying, and your IRMA premium on your Medicare.
0: Have you considered how a market downturn might actually create an opportunity to help reduce your future tax burden?
1: Well, if you're at $100,000, just making this really simple, and you're going to pay a capital gains on that, a tax on that, and then let's just say the market drops off 40%, so now you're at $60,000. Now you're going to convert some of those funds over. Your tax bill is going to be less on the $60,000 that you're going to convert versus the 100, then all that growth as it comes back, hopefully it comes back, and usually the market has proven it does. But as that growth comes back, that growth is now tax-free going back into your account. So just use round numbers. If you convert 60 on a former $100,000 account, and now that account's, you know, claws its way back, you know, in positive territory, all that money comes back is now tax-free for life. So bottom line is that you must sit down with a professional. You can give our office a call at 443-233-1010, 443-233-1010 to schedule your appointment. Sarah and I would be glad to sit down with you and see if a Roth conversion strategy is right for you and exactly how that can be executed. 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
0: Welcome back to the show. You are listening to SWAT Retirement Strategy Hour with Flora and DiPaolo Wealth Partners. 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If you're concerned about how future taxes might impact your retirement savings, or if you want to explore whether Roth conversions make sense for your situation, call us now and schedule your complimentary consultation with a member of our team. The number to call is 443-233-1010. Again, that's 443-233-1010. You can also text the word visit to 443-233-1010 to get that scheduled. Now, before we jump back into it, let's first talk about some acronyms that financial planners sometimes forget to define. So here's what they actually mean. The first one, IRMA, I-R-M-A-A.
1: IRMAA stands for Income Related Monthly Adjustment Amount. And basically what this means in a nutshell is the more you make once your Medicare age going forward, the higher your Medicare premiums will be. There's a surcharge placed on your Medicare premium, and the premium is is based on your income from 2 years prior, and that's how the schedule is going to work going forward. There's some other nuances with that that should be discussed, but for this discussion today, just realize that IRMA, most people have never heard of that acronym, deals with the premium surcharge on your Medicare premiums.
0: MAGI.
1: This stands for Modified Adjusted Gross Income, and this income figure is used for the IRMA surcharge, Roth IRA limits, and affordable care subsidies. It's not the same as taxable income. And again, it's not something we're going to delve deep right now on the show, but we'll be glad to talk about it when discussing tax efficient strategies.
0: What about RMD?
1: I think by now many people know, but it's amazing how many people really don't know what this is. RMD is required minimum distributions. The IRS mandated annual withdrawal from pre-tax accounts begins at age 73 under current law. But if you're born 1960 or after, it begins at age 75. And this is what we call forced income, because once you hit this age, your tax-deferred accounts, you're going to be forced to take a certain amount out every year. And that predictability of that going up is going to go up every year. So every year, your forced income is going to go up, which means your tax bill has the potential to go up also.
0: FRA.
1: Full retirement age. Always related to Social Security. This is the age at which you'll receive your full Social Security benefit. For most people today, it's age 67 for anyone born in 1960 or later.
0: COLA, C-O-L-A.
1: COLA, cost of living adjustment, the annual Social Security increase tied to inflation. In 2025, it was 2.5%. The 2026 figure, I believe, was announced also was 2.5% this past year. I'll have to double check that for you, but it's announced each October.
0: OBBBA.
1: I do not like the name of this bill. I don't think Sarah does either. One Big Beautiful Bill Act, the 2025 legislation that added a $6,000 senior deduction for those 65 and older, among other retirement provisions.
0: CSRA.
1: This is another one that most people have never heard of, and it doesn't really get talked about all that much. It's the Community Spouse Resources Allowance. Assets a healthy spouse can keep when their partner applies for Medicaid long-term care, up to $157,000 in 2025. Actually, it's $157,920 in 2025.
0: TOD or POD?
1: Transfer on death or payable on death. Beneficiary designations that pass accounts directly to their heirs without probate, set on the account, not in a will. So basically, you're going to set up a non-IRA account with a transfer on death document or a pass payable on death document, and then that will go directly to the designated person without having to go through probate.
0: And this is important to for the listeners to realize that even if you have a will in a place that says all of your accounts and everything needs to go to one specific person or whoever it is that you choose, if there is a named beneficiary on an account, the money is going to go directly to that named beneficiary, regardless of what the will says.
1: Yes, the beneficiary document. Typically, we just had our estate and trust lawyer on a week or so ago. The beneficiary designation will supersede the instructions on the will in that matter.
0: AEP.
1: This is also Medicare related and the annual enrollment period. So for Medicare enrollment, the annual enrollment period is October 15th to December 7th. And that's the window to change Medicare Advantage or Part D plans. Missing it means you wait another full year before you're allowed to change anything. If you'd like more information on that, give our office a call at 443-233-1010, 443-233-1010. But I realize that there's many sources of information out there, and many people kick around these acronyms. And many people, just because they don't deal with it every day, don't really understand or know what the acronyms stand for. Now we hope you help clear some of that up. We hope help you clear some of that up.
0: All right, so let's get back into the topic for today, and strategic moves to help protect your retirement savings from a potential tax storm. So let's talk about the magic of tax-free compound interest. At its core, you're basically taking money from a traditional account where your contributions were deductible. You got a tax break then, but all your growth and withdrawals later on, they get taxed as regular income. You move it into a Roth, pay the taxes on that converted money now, but then every dollar of growth and every qualified withdrawal you take out of it in retirement is completely income tax free.
1: It's not just about avoiding future taxes, though. It's really about controlling your future income stream, which is something a lot of retirees desperately wish they had more control of. That control aspect seems key, and the differences between traditional and Roth accounts really highlight this. With traditional IRAs and 401ks, you've got those required minimum distributions, or the RMDs we just talked about, that force you to take money out and paying taxes on it when you hit age 73 or 75, depending on the year you were born. But with the Roth IRAs, for the original owner anyway, there's no RMDs, and that's a huge difference. There's no forced income once you hit those two key ages of 73 or 75. So if you don't need the money, you're not forced to take the money like you would be in a traditional account.
0: That flexibility offers enormous power. Beyond the tax-free growth and withdrawals, the absence of RMDs means your money can just keep growing. It's not constrained by those government-mandated withdrawals. That can be a massive game-changer for long-term compounding. Once that money is converted, it can just keep compounding, and then you pull it out completely tax-free in retirement. Think about that, a chunk of your nest egg position to help reduce the impact of future tax rate changes.
1: That no RMD thing also makes Roth IRAs a fantastic tool for legacy planning. You can potentially leave a much larger, completely tax-free inheritance to your heirs. Now, non-spouse beneficiaries usually still have that 10-year window to withdraw funds, under the Secure Act rule, but those withdrawals are still tax-free for them, which is a massive advantage compared to inheriting a taxable traditional IRA, which can put your non-spouse heirs into a higher tax bracket for all the years they're forced to make those withdrawals. So they get to keep more of your inheritance and not the IRS.
0: Conversion traps to avoid. But there's that immediate tax impact. The converted amount gets added to your income for the year you convert, increases your tax bill that year. And that bump in your adjusted gross income, or AGI, basically your gross income minus certain initial deductions, can have ripple effects beyond just the tax on the conversion itself. It could impact things like certain tax credits or deductions you might otherwise qualify for.
1: It's absolutely important to have separate funds to pay those conversion taxes. On many occasions, using money from the retirement account itself to pay the tax bill has the potential to not only shrink the amount that gets tax-free growth, but if you're under 59 and a half, you could get hit with an early withdrawal penalty too. This really highlights why it isn't a strategy you just jump into without some careful planning. And folks, what we just talked about there, it's every case is different. Call 443-233-1010, 443-233-1010 to discuss your case.
0: But here's where a lot of people might make a misstep. The advice isn't usually to convert everything all at once. but to make it a multi-year strategy. Most people kind of fall into one of two traps, either convert everything all at once, which can lead to a massive, maybe unexpected tax bill, or they just do nothing at all. And neither is really ideal.
1: But like we talked about before, you can spread the conversions over multiple years. You can convert just enough each year to, say, stay within your current tax bracket, or maybe fill up a lower tax bracket, or stay below certain income thresholds. This is something that we can discuss with you and see what's best for your situation. This can smooth your tax burden over time, making it much more manageable, much more effective as a long-term strategy. It's really good. It's really about optimizing the tax impact, not just making a single transaction.
0: The danger is that a Roth conversion increases your income in the year you do it. That can temporarily spike your MAGI for that year, and that could potentially push you into a higher IRMA bracket. But here's the key. It affects your premiums 2 years later. So a big conversion in, say, 2025 could mean higher Medicare premiums in 2027. That's a delayed sting.
1: But there's a crucial flip side. Roth withdrawals later in retirement do not count towards your modified adjusted gross income for IRMA calculations. Traditional IRA and 401k withdrawals do. So doing strategic conversions before you hit Medicare age, especially before age 63, since the look back is 2 years, that can be a powerful tool to manage future Medicare costs. By converting assets earlier, you can help reduce the amount you'll have to take later as taxable RMDs from traditional accounts, which would have boosted your modified adjusted gross income and potentially triggered the IRMA surcharge. It's a delicate balance, folks. Manage the short-term modified adjusted gross income spike to gain the long-term benefit of lower MAGI from tax-free Roth withdrawals. It requires real foresight and careful planning, often year by year. 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
0: 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The fundamental logic behind Roth conversions is compelling yet often misunderstood. 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Again, that's 443-233-1010. 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So before we get back into it, Mike, let's talk about 10 types of income that the IRS does not tax.
1: So these also are things that people hear about but don't discuss enough, where it's in their daily thought process. So 10 types of income that the IRS does not tax. Number two.
0: Life insurance proceeds. So death benefits paid to beneficiaries from a life insurance account are tax-free.
1: Most people don't realize that. And it's a great retirement strategy, especially for legacy planning. You know, most people never get on their deathbed and say, I wish I had less life insurance, when they're talking about leaving a legacy for their heirs. Inheritances. No federal income tax. No federal income tax. Estate tax kicks in above $15 million. If married, it's $30
0: million. Number four, home sale gains of up to $500,000. So $250,000 if you're single, or $500,000 if you're filing married jointly, if you lived at the residence 2 of the last 5 years.
1: You know, and that, I don't think that's ever been, that hasn't been indexed for inflation in a long time. They really need to take a look at that.
0: Yeah.
1: Because especially with the way real estate prices have escalated these days, that should be something that DC needs to take a strong look at. Number five, child support. Payments received via child support are not taxable to the recipient.
0: Number six, topic of today's show, Roth distributions. 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
1: So this was part of the campaign, presidential campaign, overtime pay, up to $12,500. The FLSA, half of time and a half, phases out above earnings of $150,000.
0: Qualified tips, up to $25,000. 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
1: Most municipal bond interest is exempt from federal income tax.
0: Disability and workers' comp. Benefits from employer-funded accident and health plans, Social Security income is also tax-free. Also, something that's not taxable are HSA withdrawals, health savings account. Withdrawals from medical expenses, employer health insurance contributions, alimony received, long-term care insurance payouts, and VA disability benefits. The five windows of opportunity for Roth conversions. So first, and this is often counterintuitive for folks, consider converting when the market is down. If your traditional IRA's value drops, let's say from $100,000 to $70,000 during a market dip, you only pay conversion taxes on that lower $70,000 amount. So you get to convert more shares or a bigger portion of your account for the same tax cost. And then when the market eventually rebounds, all that future growth happens inside the Roth completely tax-free. It's a way to help capitalize on those temporary dips. You're essentially buying future tax growth at a discount.
1: Yes, that's what we were talking about in the last segment, Sarah. Second, with the passage of the new OBBA tax law, new larger tax deductions are now available to many retirees. One change is the new senior bonus deduction. This provides qualifying single taxpayers an additional $6,000 and married taxpayers $12,000 deductions from their taxes each year. This could be a fantastic opportunity to offset some of the taxable income generated from a Roth conversion. But the clock is ticking on this opportunity, because this deduction is only available from filing year 2025 through 2028. And you know what happens in Washington every 2 years, government changes. So this is not permanent by any far stretch of the imagination.
0: Third, crucial window is often during those gap years, the period between when you actually retire, maybe leave your main career, and when your required minimum distributions kick in at age 73 or 75. For many people, those are their lowest income years. You might have stopped working your main job, but maybe haven't started taking Social Security yet, or pensions haven't fully kicked in. So you're likely in a lower tax bracket, which makes it potentially an ideal time to convert portions of your traditional IRA or 401k. This is where that fill the bucket strategy over several years really shines. You can gradually shift assets without pushing yourself into much higher brackets during those typically lower income years.
1: Fourth, is any year you just find yourself in an unexpectedly low income situation. Could be anything. Career change, maybe working in a cyclical industry during one of the famine years, as some experts like to call them, or taking a temporary break from work, going through a divorce, or sadly, even if you're being widowed. These are moments when your overall income might be unusually suppressed and offering a chance for you to convert at a significantly lower effective tax rate. And there's a good timing tip here. Wait until later in the year. Waiting until, say, November or December gives you a much clearer picture of your total income for the year and what your marginal tax bracket will actually be.
0: Finally, consider Roth conversions when you're planning ahead for your heirs. While death and taxes might be inevitable, you can help influence the taxation part after you're gone. Converting to a Roth means those assets can keep growing indefinitely. Remember, no RMDs for the original owner, potentially leaving a larger and importantly tax-free sum for your beneficiaries. And even though heirs like kids usually have to take the money out within 10 years, the non-spouse beneficiary rule, those withdrawals are tax-free for them, which can be a huge benefit, especially if they're in their own peak earning years and high tax brackets.
1: While we're talking on the subject of taxes still, let's talk about how different retirement income sources are taxed in 2026. Not all retirement income is treated the same. And here's what the IRS taxes and what it does not and at what rate. First, traditional IRA or 401k. This is taxed at your full income rate. RMD start at age 73 and 75, as we talked about, or if born in 1960 or later, age 75. Pensions, fully taxed unless you made after-tax contributions. Annuity earnings, the earnings portion is taxed as ordinary income. Your original contributions, which is your cost basis, come back tax-free.
0: Now let's talk about what depends on your income. So Social Security, 0% to 85% can be taxed based on provisional income. Some retirees pay zero. Capital gains, long-term gains taxed at 0%, 15%, or 20%. Short-term gains are taxed as ordinary income. And dividends, qualified dividends get the lower capital gains rate. Non-qualified dividends are taxed at your full rate.
1: Little extra tip here, municipal bond interest, because we get asked about munis, what they call munis or muni bonds quite a bit. Municipal bond interest is excluded for the most part from federal income tax, but still counts towards your modified adjusted gross income. This means that it can trigger Social Security taxation and push Medicare premiums into a higher IRMA premium or surcharge bracket. Just be careful about it. Many people get caught off guard by this IRMA surcharge because they don't, I was talking to a client just this past week about that. We're wondering, their IRMA surcharge was more expensive than their group plan or the group insurance that they had through their employer. And they weren't anticipating that several years ago until we got into the planning process. And then when they saw how much it was, and look, it's a double-edged sword. They're making strong enough income where they're going to suffer one of those IRMA surcharges. But at the same time, you know, it may have been something that could have been avoided early on. Like I said, that window is 60 to 72. So you say, well, Mike, what happens with Roth conversions after 72 or 73 when RMDs start? Your RMDs, your required minimum distributions, will not count towards conversions. So let's just say that you're getting about $1,000 a month in a distribution from your IRA or an RMD. Let's call it instead of a distribution, it's going to be a required minimum distribution. So we'll keep it all consistent. So from your RMD, if you want to convert any additional money, it's going to be above that $1,000 RMD. So if you're getting RMD as a required minimum distribution, any conversions have to be above that. So $1,500 or $2,000 or beyond, that would be your conversion funds. So that's why that window between 60 and 72, 73 is so important. And really, it's a balancing act, folks, to find out, you know, keep you in the lower tax brackets. And right now, brackets are at their lowest levels in many, many years, thanks to the Tax and Jobs Cut Act Job and Tax Cut Act of 2017, that were basically those benefits were extended in the one big beautiful bill. So it's very, very important. 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A lot of information there, folks. A lot really to dig down and drill down into. 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
0: Welcome back to the show. 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Did you know that the tax landscape you've been navigating during your working years, though it might have seemed challenging, was merely the calm before the storm? That's right. Think about the multiple pots of money you've stashed away for retirement. Your IRAs, 401ks, that stock portfolio in your brokerage account, and of course, the Social Security benefits. These aren't just income sources. They're individual jigsaw pieces in the vast puzzle of taxation. And here's the kicker. Every combination of drawing from these sources can put you in a vastly different tax scenario. Some combinations can be a sweet symphony of minimal tax, while others, let's just say Uncle Sam might send you a thank you note. This is what we will dive into during today's show, so stay tuned, because every additional dollar you pay in taxes is one less dollar you have to enjoy your retirement dreams.
1: Hi, everyone. 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Again, that's 443-233-1010, or dive into the rich resources we have at our website at SWATretire.com. 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
0: If you're not proactive about your taxes in retirement, more of your income could disappear into the taxation vortex. And as a result, your savings might dry up before you're ready. And that's not the retirement dream anyone envisions. The way we might be able to help is through our personal consultation. Give us a call and we'll see what we can do.
1: But you need to call and get an appointment scheduled today. Dial 443-233-1010, 443-233-1010. You can also text the word VISIT to 443-233-1010 for a link to schedule this appointment yourself.
0: Planning for retirement is a journey, and one of the least navigated areas is the tax implication on retirement income. Many people often mistakenly believe that their tax obligations will naturally diminish once they stop working. However, the reality can be starkly different. Not accounting for taxes might mean taking larger than anticipated withdrawals from retirement accounts, pushing retirees into higher tax brackets, and initiating a potential tax dilemma. Grasping the intricate tax landscape can be important because retirement income sources can significantly influence tax obligations. A comprehensive understanding of this broad tax spectrum helps empower retirees to make informed decisions, optimize their income streams, and help predict their financial well-being in their golden years. Let's first go over three reasons your taxes might be higher in the future.
1: Number one, let's start with a common misconception that's been floating around. How many of you heard or even believe that once you retire, this gem, your tax obligations will shrink down? Sounds logical, right? After all, you're not working anymore. But here's where reality takes a sharp turn. Many advisors, brokers, and so-called experts will pull a number out of the hat and saying that you need maybe 75 or 85% of your pre-retirement income. But having held the hands of countless individuals transitioning into retirement over the past several years, we've seen a different story unfold. Picture this. You've spent decades dreaming of your golden years, maybe cruising around the world or picking up that hobby you always wanted. That means in the initial years of retirement, you may be digging deeper into your pockets. And if your withdrawals from taxable accounts go up to pay these expenses, so do your taxes. Combine that with fewer tax deductions, no more mortgage, adult kids living under your roof and they're living their lives, and you potentially got yourself in quite the pickle.
0: Reason number two, let's take a step back and look at the bigger picture, our nation's debt. $38 trillion,
1: approaching quickly $39 trillion.
0: Quickly $39 trillion and growing. Every second, every minute, we're borrowing more and there's a looming shadow of repayment. The math is simple. The money has to come from somewhere. And even if politicians claim tax hikes will only target the wealthy, we can't help but get a tad uneasy. Think about it. All those IRAs and 401ks brimming with untaxed dollars. Who's to say they won't be the next target?
1: Well, and finally, there was a dooming cloud on the horizon when everybody thought that the Tax Cut and Jobs Act was going to expire at the end of 2025, but that didn't happen with the one big beautiful bill. But unless there's a magic wand, the Congress waves, and many of us may be in for a surprise later after the midterms or after the 2028 elections. Because remember, our government turns new over a new leaf every 2 years. And so a not-so-pleasant surprise where we could be reaching deeper into our pockets to hand over more to Uncle Sam. And I would say, as Sarah said, that $38 to $39 trillion debt, that's one good reason why you maybe see taxes go up and down in the not-too-distant future.
0: Look, these aren't just three random reasons we're tossing out about taxes going up. This is a wake-up call. It's high time we really get our heads around how future retirement income gets taxed. The more we get this, the better shot we have of keeping more of our hard-earned money in our pockets down the line.
1: So talk about Social Security for a second. This might be old news for some, but here's the jaw-dropper for many who just hung up their work boots. A chunk of your Social Security benefits could end up in the tax man's pocket. Horrors. Now, hold on. Not everyone gets dinged, but per the folks at the Social Security Administration, over half, which equates to about 56% to be precise, do end up paying. So here's the kicker. As much as 85% of your benefits might be on the tax chopping block. Let's unpack this a bit. If you're filing taxes as an individual earning $50,000 annually and collecting a consistent $1,500 from Social Security every month, you're looking at an annual Social Security income of $18,000. Here's the curveball. Based on the nature of your additional income outside Social Security, up to 85% of those benefits, or $15,300, could be taxable. Just let that sink in for a minute.
0: The crux is this. Where is that additional $50,000 coming from? If it's sourced from a traditional IRA or 401k, brace yourself, because your Social Security might be hit significantly by taxes. However, if that $50,000 stems from qualified distributions from a Roth IRA, you might just sidestep taxes altogether.
1: Now, we're not implying that everyone should rush to convert their retirement accounts to a Roth. For some, it could backfire. That's why we always say this is not right. It's right for many, but not for everyone. The core message we want to convey is the pivotal role your income sources play in determining your tax liabilities.
0: Let's turn our attention to taxable IRA, 401k, and other similar retirement accounts. Without a doubt, these are the reigning champs of retirement savings accounts. And why is that? Well, it's primarily because of that sweet upfront tax incentive they dangle every time you contribute. It's like a siren song, drawing you in with the promise of immediate tax relief.
1: But here's the deal, folks. While these accounts give you upfront perks, they're far from being a tax-free sanctuary. In fact, when the day comes to pull money out, don't be shocked when a familiar figure stands there waiting for his cut. Yep, your old pal Uncle Sam. It's surprising how many people seem to forget that and not factor it into their retirement planning. Next time you glance at that retirement account statement, do a little mental exercise. Picture the account not just in your name, but co-owned. Think of it as a joint venture between you and Uncle Sam. Now here's where things get dicey. Predicting how much of your account Uncle Sam might claim in the future is akin to gazing into a murky crystal ball. Tax rates, they're at the mercy of Congress. And they can and do tinker with those numbers at times. Do they? Plus, we're already staring down the barrel of a tax hike later after the midterms or perhaps in 2028. So the million-dollar question is, can you do anything about this? Frankly, I have no idea because a lot depends on your individual circumstance. But what I can say with certainty is now that might be the time to explore your options, to strategize and plan before those rates inevitably climb.
0: Next up on our radar, Roth IRAs. In the grand scheme of taxes, there's one phrase we all love to hear, tax-free. And that's one of the benefits of Roth IRAs. When you play your cards right, the money you pull from them doesn't owe a dime to Uncle Sam, nor should it impact the taxation of your Social Security benefits. It's a beautiful thing.
1: But, and there's always a but, there's a caveat. The Roth IRA also has weaknesses. Before you tap into this tax-free strategy, you've got to help ensure those withdrawals are what the IRS calls qualified distributions. If they aren't, well, that's when the IRA loses its power. Non-qualified withdrawals can hit you with taxes and penalties. Imagine setting up a strategy only to have it unravel due to an oversight. Ouch.
0: So the bottom line, while Roth IRAs offer a tax advantage, always thread carefully. Make sure you're working with an advisor who has the knowledge to keep you in line with the IRS rules so that the tax-free component can stay alive and you can help steer clear of any unpleasant surprises.
1: As we have seen, there are vast differences in how various income sources are taxed or not taxed, which offer potential where savvy tax strategies can legally make a significant difference. And here's the kicker. It's not just a game for the elite. Unfortunately, many folks are in the dark about the true essence of long-term tax planning. For the vast majority, tax planning translates to annual ritual where they hand over their financial documents in a shoebox or a plastic bag to the tax preparer, cross fingers for some savings. But here's what both the affluent and the shrewd retirees grasp. True tax planning isn't about reacting to your tax bill year after year. It's about looking ahead, strategizing, coordinating your assets and income sources in a way that can handle future tax implications. It's a proactive approach, a chess game, if you will, where you're thinking several moves ahead.
0: 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The right tax strategy, like carefully planned and executed Roth conversions, can genuinely make the difference between a retirement that's full of choices, where your money is really working for you, and one that feels limited by taxes you didn't see coming or didn't plan for. So call us today and let's review your situation. A complete tax retirement analysis. Schedule it today, 443-233-1010. That's 443-233-1010. 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We look forward to seeing you here next week.
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10: 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Investing involves risk, including the potential loss of principal. Any references to protection, safety, or lifetime income generally refer to fixed insurance products. products, never securities or investments. Insurance guarantees are backed by the financial strength and claims paying abilities of the issuing carrier. This radio show is intended for informational purposes only. It is not intended to be used as the sole basis for financial decisions, nor should it be construed as advice designed to meet the particular needs of an individual's situation. Florin DePaulo Wealth Partners is not permitted to offer, and no statement made during the show shall constitute tax or legal advice. Our firm is not affiliated with or endorsed by the U.S. government or any governmental agency. The information and opinions contained herein provided by third parties have been obtained from sources believed to be reliable, but accuracy and completeness cannot be guaranteed.

0: lasting and favorable balance of power in the Pacific region.
1: Speaking at the Shangri-La Defense Conference in Singapore, Hegseth said U.S. policy a favorable balance of power and prevent any country from dominating the Indo-Pacific. Treasury Secretary Scott Bessent is weighing in on the leak of confidential taxpayer records.
2: Treasury Secretary Scott Bessent is addressing the leak of confidential taxpayer information, including records belonging to President Trump and his family.
3: President Trump is a great American who has endured more than 10 years of nonstop harassment and weaponization from the federal and state government actors. A bad actor at the IRS leaked more than 400,000 tax returns, including the Trump family, all the employees, and that's how we got here now.
2: Willie Nelson, Washington.
1: Conservative critics are raising new concerns about how taxpayer money is spent on homelessness programs in California.
4: They point to San Francisco's managed alcohol program, which reportedly cost about $80 billion over 6 years while serving just 55 clients, roughly $454,000 per person. Critics argue programs like this, along with contracts tied to nonprofits in San Francisco and Los Angeles, reflect waste, inflated costs, and possible abuse of public funds. Some political figures also claim homeless populations are being drawn in from other areas to boost funding, though those claims remain disputed. John Scott reporting.
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1: A deadly gas explosion and fire in Dallas.
6: Dallas Fire Chief Justin Ball says firefighters were on the scene preparing to evacuate a Dallas apartment complex on Thursday when the building exploded.
7: If it had exploded a minute later, this would be a much worse situation.
6: Sherry Woods heard the explosion.
8: How you hear it? Boom, and then I shook like I thought something was hitting me.
6: No firefighters were hurt, but a child and two adults were killed and at least five others were injured. An attorney for the apartment owner says the building was being sold and an engineering firm hired by the buyer struck a gas line while doing soil testing. I'm Jennifer King.
1: Three climbers on Alaska's Mount McKinley who fell near a treacherous pass on North America's tallest peak have died and one was rescued. The climbers were traversing a route known for its exposed sections where many injuries and deaths have occurred when they fell Wednesday, the National Park Service said. Breaking news, townhall.com. Oregon voters may soon decide whether hunting and fishing should be criminalized. Correspondent Ken Lorman reports.
9: A proposed ballot measure known as IP-28 has reportedly gathered enough signatures to appear on the November ballot, though those signatures still need certification. The initiative, backed by an animal rights group called People for the Elimination of Animal Cruelty Exemptions, would ban hunting, fishing, certain breeding practices, and pest control. If certified, the issue will head to voters in what could be a closely watched and controversial fight. Ken Lorman reporting.
1: Postpartum depression is a potentially dangerous condition that can fill a typically joyous time with despair. A 2024 study in the Journal of JAMA Network Open found that U.S. rates more than doubled in just over a decade. They climbed from 9.4% in 2010 to 19% in 2021. More on these stories at townhall.com.
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11: From the Fox 45 Weather Authority team, I'm meteorologist Justin Chambers. We'll be breezy for your Saturday afternoon with plenty of sunshine. Highs a little cooler, too, only in the low to mid-70s. Slightly warmer, less wind on Sunday, and then warming up early next week. From the Fox 45 Weather Authority, I'm meteorologist.

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1: Over the next few minutes, we're going to turn our eyes to the market and how to control the uncontrollable. Brian Herbert is a financial and tax planner and a five-star wealth management award winner with ProStatus Financial right here in Maryland. Brian, I think we're all hyper aware of the fact that the markets have been volatile as of late. What I think most of us are wondering is, what can we do about it?
2: It's the consistency. It's having the plan for your income and retirement. Any income that you're having coming in from your portfolio should not be dependent on the stock market getting you a 5% rate of return or a 4% or 10% or whatever it happens to be. 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Am I still going to be able to retire when I want? 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
6: 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Mike Kinnett is here. Ryan Herbert is here. My name is Randy Cook. And each week we sit down here and talk a little bit about this time in your life that you're planning for. It's coming no matter what. You're going to retire and all of a sudden you are in charge of your paycheck. How does that all work? We're going to talk about that in detail on the show today. Mike, how are you doing today?
7: I'm doing absolutely wonderful. So I saw a little clip of you the other day playing some golf, and they said it was just straight down the middle in the hole.
6: That's the option of the game, but then when you do that, nobody wants to play with you anymore.
7: Well, there is something to be said about that. I get that. But
2: it's so boring. You're not seeing the entirety of the course, just the middle part of it.
6: I know it.
7: So what'd you end up shooting?
6: I shot 75 on Sunday.
7: Nice. You know, nice. So PGA Tour is your next senior tour.
6: Hey,
7: that's what you're going to do next?
6: Those guys play from the tips, and they play a lot harder courses than I play, and that's not me. So I'm just going to be happy with playing the white tees and the blue tees and shooting what I shoot. So,
7: There we go.
6: All right. So guys, I know that we're past tax season and you know, there's people that had filed extensions and things like that. But one of the things about going into retirement is if you've been successful and you're making some money, chances are you probably have to write a check to the government every April 15th. You figure when you're in retirement, you probably won't have to do that because your income will be down and you'll reverse this trend. Well, I got an article in front of me that says, surprise, that's kind of a joke. Your biggest expense in retirement might be taxes. You think it's going to be entertainment and golf and cruises, but it still might be taxes. Mike, is that something that people find out and then they come to you and go, what happened? Or how do we avoid that? What do we do in retirement to get a refund instead of be writing out checks to Uncle Sam?
7: That's actually the hardest conversation I think we have. I mean, once we get past what does retirement look like and, you know, are we hanging out with the kids? Are we traveling the world type conversations? But it's always amazing that people think that just because you're retired, your income needs and your expenses go down And because your income needs and your expenses go down, your taxes are going to go down. And then that just couldn't be further from the truth. The fact is that when you go into retirement, you're going to be spending the same amount of money, but probably actually more between the round to it list, the bucket list, and the honey-do list, right? I mean, all those things. So many people come in once they have been retired for, you know, 6 months to a year, and they're shocked that they're actually got anything done while they were working because now that they're retired, they're so busy running around taking mm-hmm. care of their lives that how did I even work in the first place? So the reality is that when you get into retirement, your taxes are still going to be there. And unfortunately for most people, you know, when you're working, you don't really think about it because it just happens automatically. You know, it all just kind of comes through your paycheck. So, you know, kind of out of sight, out of mind, it's kind of like contributing to your retirement account. You don't really think about it because, again, it just pops out automatically. But once you get into retirement and all of a sudden you're having the various income sources, you know, Social Security doesn't take taxes out unless you tell them ahead of time. You know, your retirement accounts, your pensions, sometimes they'll take taxes out. Sometimes they'll take them out for the state. Sometimes they won't. But it all requires proaction on your part instead of it being automated on behalf of the, you know, from the employer. So yeah, taxes are a big part. And it's insane that so many people actually volunteer to pay taxes when just a little bit of tax planning, you can be in the 0% tax bracket. So mm-hmm. why would you not make that your option? But yeah, stroking a check during retirement is not going to be a surprise. It's going to be a surprise for a lot of people. It's an unnecessary surprise. It's a shock for a lot of people, but yeah, they're paying taxes during retirement because they failed to plan. And what happens when you fail to plan? You plan to fail, right? Mm-hmm. Isn't that exactly the old adage? So if you're thinking about retirement and that notion of what is my tax bill going to look like has crossed your mind, or if you haven't really thought about it, or your spouse has told you don't worry about the taxes, we're going to be in a lower tax bracket. First and foremost, your spouse is wrong. They're just wrong. You're not going to be in a lower tax bracket. Why would you want to make less money? What is going to be cut out of your day-to-day expenditures that is going to result with you having less income needs, right? I mean, maybe you got lucky and you paid off the house, but if you paid off the house, more likely than not, and we see this all the time as well, right, Ryan, where people come in and say, I want to take $100,000 or $300,000 out of my account to pay off my house so I don't have my mortgage payment anymore, and that's just insane as well. It just doesn't make any sense at all for anybody for the most part.
2: People think that I want to do this because I want to pay down my mortgage. I don't want to have that monthly bill. I don't want to have debt in retirement. And as Mike said, when people ask this question, well, okay, you could certainly do that. You're going to lose, you know, let's look at your tax return. You're going to lose 37% of this money to taxes. So to take out your $100,000, you're taking out, you know, $150,000. And I go, well, that's a huge number. And I always go back to, you know, the retirement income, right? What Mike said is that you want to have the same amount of money in retirement as a monthly spendable number as when you're working. So if you're working and you're living on $8,000 a month and that $8,000 a month is paying the mortgage, well, if in retirement we're able to provide that same $8,000 a month between your Social Security, your pensions, if you're lucky to have one, and, you know, your retirement savings, if we can cover that $8,000 a month and your mortgage and insurance and property taxes and all of that is part of that number, well, there's no reason to try to pay off the mortgage because we can support it. And, you know, in current interest rate environments, most of clients that ask this question, I always ask them the other question is, well, how much is your mortgage rate? If it's 3% or less than 4, well, why? That's essentially free money in today's interest rate environment. Most new mortgages are around that 6% rate. Why are we taking money out of the market? Why are we taking money out of cash? Why, you know, if you have money in CDs, you have money in something safe, why are we taking it from these safe vehicles where we're earning a little bit more money than you're paying in interest to pay this thing off when we've done the proper planning to make sure that no matter what happens, you have the monthly income coming in. That monthly income is going to pay the bill. Why pay unnecessary taxes to the government just because you want to have this feeling of I don't have a mortgage anymore? It doesn't really improve your lifestyle anymore. If all of a sudden you pay off your mortgage and we free up $2,000 worth of money, you're not going to go out and spend $2,000 more a month. That's not really how it works. And if you're curious about whether or not you should pay off your mortgage in retirement, whether you are planning properly for retirement, whether you're making sure you're paying the right amount of taxes in retirement, I encourage you to give us a call at 866-597-1040, 866-597-1040, and sit down with Mike, myself, Catherine, Lawrence, Andrew, any member of our team here at ProStatus, and 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
6: 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Mike Kinnett is here. Ryan Herbert is here. My name is Randy Cook. And each week we sit down here and talk about the issues of retirement. And as you're listening, you may have some questions. You go, I wonder what they would say about this. Well, wonder no more, because we have a website that you can send your question to, that we'll handle it right here on the radio or on our podcast. 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That's the website. And then ask your question. We'll handle it right here on the radio for you. All right. So guys, when we talk about income, and you already have started to get into that just a little bit here, it's probably one of the most important things that you do as you sit down with somebody. And I saw a headline that says you have to find your income floor. And I thought, all right, what's that all about? It's the minimum amount of money that you need to cover your basic costs, your basic expenses every month. Some people call that your monthly nut. And so we got to get that taken care of. So what they ask here in this is, where should that money come from? Mike, when you think about the money that has to be there every single month, what bucket does that come from? Where does that come from? Is that the lowest risk option? How do you handle that particular part of the financial planning process?
7: We're big believers in just flinging crap against the wall and hoping something works out. Unfortunately, that's kind of the nature of the game, right? You know, I mean, I hear all the time, I hate annuities and you should hate annuities too, right? And don't worry about it. You know, it's only market losses. The market always goes up. And the reality is over time, the market always goes up. But the difference in that philosophy is that when you don't need your money, that's when the markets always go up. But imagine if you retired in 2000. By the time you got to 2013, you made zero money in the market. I mean, the markets made zero money. And I say the markets, you know, if you look at the S&P, it was basically flat over that 14-year period. Imagine taking 3%, 4%, 5% out of your portfolio for, you know, 14 years or 13 years and making zero market returns. How comfortable are you with knowing that you're never going to run out of money, right? And if your whole idea of retirement is never having to go back to work, right? So Ryan and I, our philosophy is retirement doesn't mean you're not working. Retirement means you don't have to work. And I don't have to work means I don't have to have the revenue. Well, if I don't have to have the revenue, I better have that income source in place. So for us, the money that you need to live on, the money that you absolutely have, we want that as safe and secure as possible.
6: Ryan, as we go through figuring out what our income is going to be in retirement, it's probably one of the most important things, the biggest question that people should have. But then the other part of that is, as things get more expensive, that number that you have created for me, that number has to grow as I go through my retirement, doesn't it? Those inflation fighting ideas, a lot of people don't have that in their plan if they try to do it themselves.
9: Absolutely right. People don't often think about the inflationary aspect of it. Some people don't put full thought into the tax aspect of it. You know, and when people do it themselves, or even when they hire a professional, you know, far often I see people that come in and they have a financial plan, and I'm using air quotes on financial plan, because they have essentially what their advisor has done is a Monte Carlo simulation. And last week I was meeting with a couple that had listened to us on the radio, and they went to the website and they set up an appointment, and we asked them to bring a bunch of information in with them ahead of time so that we can have a conversation. And one of the documents that they wanted me to look at was the financial plan that their CFP had put together for them. I said, yeah, sure, more than happy to look at that. And as we're sitting down and talking, we're talking about income. They had just retired. He was 59 years old and she was 63 years old. He had just retired. She'd been retired for a while. She had a pension coming in from the government. She hadn't turned on her Social Security yet. And obviously he's too young for Social Security age, and they were surviving off of a buyout that he had received, you know, essentially an early retirement. Hey, if you walk out the door today, we're going to give you, you know, a year and a half's worth of your salary. They've been living on that. And when they came to see me, their questions were mostly about taxes, because they were saying, you know, our financial advisor, our CFP, gave us this financial plan and it says we're going to be fine. And I said, okay, let's look at what this plan says. And as I'm going through the plan, I'm reading it and it's very thought out. It's very well worded, and I'm reading through it and I said, okay, tell me where it says here's when you turn on Social Security. Tell me where it says here's where your income is going to come from when all of the severance pay, the early retirement pay, runs out. Tell me where it says we're going to pay for the $20,000 in trips that you guys, you said you wanted to do. Tell me where it talks about inflation. And they said, well, if you go to the back pages of what he gave us, it says we have a 99% chance of making retirement. And I said, okay, great. But tell me where it says these things specifically, because all I'm reading in here is that, hey, as long as the stock market performs on average or above average, you have a, you know, 75% chance, 99% chance of making retirement. And what you're telling me you want to do, part of the conversations was, you know, we have about $1.5, $1.6 million. I figure, you know, with the way the market's been going, if we just start taking out 6% per year, we'll be fine. And I said, well, let's back everything up, because you told me you guys are only spending $5,000 a month in retirement. That's the number that you want to have. Well, with your pension, with her pension, and if we turned on her Social Security, we're at $4,000 a month right there. We wait a couple more years, you turn on your Social Security, you're over your $5,000 a month number. At that 6% number that you want to take out from your $1.6 million, that's $75,000 a year. Why do we need to take out this much money? Well, I just figured if the stock market's doing well, that's what we should do, because that's what the CFP said we could do. And I said, okay, let's think about this.
7: By the way, go to the CFP website, check it out. It tells you exactly the CFP, greatest marketing program ever. And it tells you that.
9: And I mean, to me, it was the trust that they put in this gentleman. And, you know, looking at the financial plan that he put together, looking at how everything was allocated, he did a really nice job in putting everything together. So there's nothing inherently wrong with what he was doing, but entire practice, his entire portfolio, his entire approach, in my opinion, is really about growing money for clients, trying to figure out, you know, as long as I'm properly diversified, we can do X amount in the market. That's really what I gathered from everything that I was looking at. Nothing was really focused on, now that you've reached retirement age, here are the steps you need to take to generate that income, because everything was based on stock markets. So after a while, I went through the entire process of with them of, okay, let's really figure out what that income number is, because if you need $5,000 a month, before we even touch this $1.6 million number, you guys are going to be there between Social Security and the pension that you have coming in. If we really need a higher spending number in retirement, let's go through your options. Let's talk about, you can use an annuity, it's going to take this much money. Let's talk about using preferred stocks, it's going to take X amount of money. Let's talk about using the overall markets. And really showing them all the pros and cons of what was going on. So they took all that information to heart. They took it home. And then they sent me an email saying, hey, Ryan, you know, we went over the numbers and you're right. We actually aren't, we really don't need to touch any of this money in retirement because our pensions and our Social Securities are going to accomplish the needs. And so my reply over the weekend was, that's great. You know, that's pretty much what we thought. But now let's really focus on that tax aspect that we didn't talk about at all, that your CFP had not been addressing at all. He mentioned, you know, maybe you should do some Roth conversions, but never gave you that solid yes or no answer. If you're going to have this $1.6 million and it's all in IRA money, and now we've confirmed that we're never really going to have to touch this money on a consistent basis because my pensions and Social Security are going to cover my income needs, all that money is going to do is sit in the market and compound and grow and grow and grow until, for them, once they hit age 75 for their RMDs, because by the time they get there, the law will be changed to that, because that's how it's written right now. By the time you hit that RMD age, now all of a sudden, we're taking out $100,000, $120,000, $150,000 out of these accounts and dropping it on your tax return, raising the amount of money you're paying in taxes, raising the amount of money you're paying on taxes on your Social Security. And by that age, we're going to be on Medicare, raising that Medicare IRMA as well. Let's really look at what tax planning can do for you guys. Let's start doing some of those tax planning tools. Let's start doing some of those Roth conversions now to help reduce or possibly even eliminate those taxes in the future. Because while you have Social Security and while you have the pension, I can't get you down to 0% taxes because the pension is going to cause enough of Social Security to become taxable. I can't do anything about that. But let's control all those other ancillary taxes in retirement that you aren't even thinking about right now. All you're thinking about right now is, how do I pay the least amount of taxes on my income right now? Not thinking about the future. And ultimately, that is the route that we are going to go down with them, is, you know, we know income is taken care of for you guys, but let's really focus on the taxes, because it's a huge tax burden for you. And if you let this continue to compound, it's an even bigger tax bomb on the kids when you ultimately pass away. And so that's really the way we're going. They're coming in this week to start that Roth conversion discussion, to start moving some of that money out of their IRAs and over into Roth. And if this is a conversation that you feel that you're missing in your financial plan, whether you're not getting the clear and concise guidance on here's exactly where your income is going to come from in retirement, like Mike was talking about, or if you're not really getting any true tax advice where you're being shown here's why Roth conversions make sense, or here why it doesn't make sense for you, I encourage you to give us a call at 866-597-1040. That's 866-597-1040. 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
0: The question? 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
6: From the Fox 45 Weather Authority team, I'm meteorologist Justin Chambers. Lots of sunshine for your Saturday afternoon. Breezy conditions, that north wind about 10 to 20 miles an hour. We'll see even some higher gusts as well. Highs only in the low to mid 70s. A little less wind on Sunday. Plenty of sun with temps a few degrees warmer. And then back to the lower 80s into early next week. From the Fox 45 Weather Authority, I'm meteorologist Justin Chambers for Talk Radio 680 WCBM.
7: Over the next few minutes, we're going to turn our eyes to the market and how to control the uncontrollable. Ryan Herbert is a financial and tax planner and a five-star wealth management award winner with ProStatus Financial right here in Maryland. Ryan, I think we're all hyper aware of the fact that the markets have been volatile as of late. What I think most of us are wondering is, what can we do about it?
8: It's the consistency. It's having the plan for your income and retirement. 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You want that to be unaffected by the market so that when we have times like these where we have so much volatility, you're not stressed about, do I have enough? Am I still going to be able to retire when I want? 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
10: 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Mike Kennett is here. Ryan Herbert is here. My name is Randy Cook. And each week we sit down here and talk a little bit about this time in your life that you're planning for. It's coming. No matter what, you're going to retire. And all of a sudden you are in charge of your paycheck. How does that all work? So guys, I know that we're past tax season and, you know, there's people that did filed extensions and things like that. But one of the things about going into retirement is if you've been successful and you're making some money, chances are you probably have to write a check to the government every April 15th. You figure when you're in retirement, you probably won't have to do that because your income will be down and you'll reverse this trend. Well, I got an article in front of me that says, surprise, that's kind of a joke. Your biggest expense in retirement might be taxes. You think it's going to be entertainment and golf and cruises, but it still might be taxes. Mike, is that something that people find out and then they come to you and go, what happened? Or how do we avoid that? What do we do in retirement to get a refund instead of be writing out checks to Uncle Sam?
1: That's actually the hardest conversation I think we have. I mean, once we get past what does retirement look like and, you know, are we hanging out with the kids? Are we traveling the world type conversations? But it's always amazing that people think that just because you're retired, your income needs and your expenses go down. And because your income needs and your expenses go down, your taxes are going to go down. And that just couldn't be further from the truth. The fact is that when you go into retirement, you're going to be spending the same amount of money, but probably actually more between the round to it list, the bucket list, and the honey-do list, right? I mean, all those things. So many people come in once they have been retired for, you know, 6 months to a year, and they're shocked that they actually got anything done while they were working because now that they're retired, they're so busy running around taking care of their lives that how did I even work in the first place? So the reality is that when you get into retirement, your taxes are still going to be there. And unfortunately for most people, you know, when you're working, you don't really think about it because it just happens automatically. You know, it all just kind of comes through your paycheck. So, you know, kind of out of sight, out of mind. It's kind of like contributing to your retirement account. You don't really think about it because, again, it just pops out automatically. But once you get into retirement and all of a sudden you're having the various income sources, you know, Social Security doesn't take taxes out unless you tell them ahead of time. You know, your retirement accounts, your pensions, sometimes they'll take taxes out. Sometimes they'll take them out for the state. Sometimes they won't. But it all requires proaction on your part instead of it being automated on behalf of the, you know, from the employer. So yeah, taxes are a big part. And it's insane that so many people actually volunteer to pay taxes when just a little bit of tax planning, you can be in the 0% tax bracket. So why would you not make that your option? But yeah, stroking a check during retirement is not going to be a surprise. It's going to be a surprise for a lot of people. It's an unnecessary surprise. It's a shock for a lot of people, but yeah, they're paying taxes during retirement because they failed to plan. And what happens when you fail to plan? You plan to fail, right? Mm-hmm, isn't that exactly the old adage? So if you're thinking about retirement and that notion of what is my tax bill going to look like has crossed your mind, or if you haven't really thought about it, or your spouse has told you, don't worry about the taxes, we're going to be in a lower tax bracket. First and foremost, your spouse is wrong. They're just wrong. You're not going to be in a lower tax bracket. Why would you want to make less money? What is going to be cut out of your day-to-day expenditures that is going to result with you having less income needs, right? I mean, maybe you got lucky and you paid off the house, but if you paid off the house, more likely than not, and we see this all the time as well, right, Brian, where people come in and say, I want to take $100,000 or $300,000 out of my account to pay off my house so I don't have my mortgage payment anymore. And that's just insane as well. It just doesn't make any sense at all for anybody for the most part.
10: Mike, I want to follow up with that in just one way here, because you and I have talked a lot about the changes that you go through when you go into retirement. One of them is going to be how you're going to get paid. I've never had Social Security before. I've never used capital gains before. I've never had RMDs in my life before. These are all changes, and they really do change the whole landscape of taxes and income in retirement, don't they?
1: Well, absolutely. You know, and everybody's situation is different, right? So when we talk about tax planning, unfortunately, our industry has basically trained the consumer that tax planning means we're going to talk to you about Roth conversions and maybe using municipal bonds, right? I mean, that's kind of the extent of the tax conversations most people have. And for the advisors out there, for the most part, They're companies that they work for, you know, because they don't actually work for you. Most of them work for some big box store, right? So they work for an area vice president, you know, a branch manager who works for an area vice president, who works for a regional manager, who works for a national manager, who works for, you know, on and on and up the board. So really they're being dictated what they can and can't do for you. And one of the things that most of them don't want their advisors to provide to you is actual tax planning. So to the extent you get tax planning, it's talking about Roth conversions, which don't poo-poo Roth conversions. They're an important part of the conversation, but they're not the right thing for everybody, and they're not the answer for every situation going on. You know, we had a couple come in the other day from Bethesda. It was a really interesting conversation. Bob and Sarah, his family had created had a patent, and the family had made a lot of money, and they sold the patent. And so there was some generational wealth coming down, and they had amassed an account that was giving out almost $1 million a year in dividends. And they were really happy with the advisor until I started sitting down with them and showing them, look, you know, you're losing basically $300,000 a year of your dividends to taxes because your advisor doesn't understand how to invest tax efficiently, right? And so when we sat down with them, we were able to wipe out about $300,000 of the $350,000 in taxes. We were able to wipe out, you know, 90% of their tax bill by just a little bit proactive tax planning and not having to reposition the entire portfolio, just by being proactive tax planning in the process. And I share these stories just because they show the importance of understanding. Ryan and I, you know, Ryan lives out on the water in that country club style living out there, and, you know, the piers and the boats and the crabbing and all that. But he has a neighbor selling a marina, and this guy is selling this marina with, you know, a $40 million profit. And his accountant said, yeah, just stroke that check for $15 million. And, you know, that was the end of the conversation. Yeah, you're selling a marina. You're going to make 40. You got to sell it. You got to stroke a check for 15 million. And when he sat down with us, we were like, well, yeah, you got a choice. You can choose to stroke that check for 15 million. It was a little under, but still stroke that check for 15 million. Or I'm just thinking, how about we don't stroke a check for any of it? We don't pay any of the tax. Unless you're going to spend all 40 million, or, you know, in this situation, all 25 left over, if you're going to spend all 25 immediately, then yes, stroke a check. But what happens if we only stroke a check when you actually spend the money? What happens if we become tax efficient and you're only stroking a check when you actually spend the money? And if you only need a couple $100,000 a year, why would you pay $15 million up front when, heck, the $15 million will cover the $200,000 a year? And the rest of your money just grows. So you can live off the tax money that you're going to pay for the rest of your life. And we sat down with them, showed them a strategy that said, hey, look, we're going to create a very specific trust. We're going to transfer that your marina into the trust. Then we're going to sell the marina from the trust. You're going to pay zero taxes on the sale, and you're going to have income for the rest of your life. Why would you pay $15 million taxes up front? So tax planning is so much more than, you know, buying a municipal bond, or, you know, should you do Roth conversions or should you not do Roth conversions? And, you know, if you're working with an advisory team that is, you know, if they're at least talking to you about Roth conversions and walking you through the process, I guess that's better than nothing, right? I mean, you know, but I'm not sure that that's actually what you want at this point in your life. You know, when you were younger and you went to a pediatrician, they were great at what they did, and you went to a family doctor, that was great when they did. But at this point in your life, this phase, the second phase of your life, when all of a sudden your assets matter so much, I mean, you're retired. Every day is a Saturday. You are unemployed for the rest of your life. Do you really want to be giving 20 to 30% of your assets away or your revenue away every single year for the rest of your life because nobody talked to you about proper tax planning? You know, we have clients all the time, $120,000, $150,000, $175,000 a year paying zero taxes, because we have created income strategies and tax planning that allows them. Now, they didn't come in on Monday, you know, but Bob and Sarah, they didn't come in and all of a sudden that tax bill went away in 2 days. It took us a full year to get them there, to show them how to get to that point where we could recreate the investments in a way that their income was being offset, right? We could create the strategies so they weren't paying all that, you know, that full $350,000 in taxes. But everybody has the right to be there. And all it does, all you have to do to get there is pick up the phone and give us a call. 866-597-1040. 866-597-1040. 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
10: 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Mike Kinnett is here. Ryan Herbert is here. My name is Randy Cook. And we talked through some of the issues that you might be thinking about and worried about when it comes to your finances, your 401ks, and certainly your retirement as well. And guys, we're in one of those times right now where it's kind of, to me, it's kind of like watching a movie and something happens, something bad happens, and then the screen goes to black, and then it says 2 years later, and then they show you what happens. You never get to really see what happens in that 2 years. There's a lot of people that right now are looking at politics and saying, I ain't doing anything until after the midterms. Or they're saying economically, this market is overbought. I just see nothing but recession. That's what everybody's talking about. I'm just going to sit still. So, Mike, for people who are not doing anything right now, and they've probably got the same allocation they did when they were 40 years old. What is the danger here of just sitting and waiting it out? I know we don't want to be day traders, but we also don't want to sit down and just watch our money evaporate. What do you say to that person right now?
1: Well, fortunately for Ryan and ourselves, when we got out of stock picking school, they gave us crystal balls. So we know exactly what, when, and where, and how, right? I mean, it's just so cool. And it's unique to us because Ryan and I are the only two people in the whole world that have these crystal balls. So we know exactly what's going to happen, right?
10: Love it.
1: Obviously being cynical there. You know, the reality is that political turmoil, political upheaval happens all the time. And if you lean right, you're saying to yourself right now, well, that SOB, I think this is great. Well, that's fine. But the people on the left think it's political turmoil. And if you lean left, you think it's political turmoil right now. But when your guy's in charge, you Republicans, you conservatives are having a heart attack because it's political turmoil.
10: Right.
1: So political turmoil happens all the time, right? And if you think about how the voters, right, are broken up in the United States, it's about a third of us lean left, about a third of us lean right, and about a third of us are in the middle. So, I mean, we could quibble about what those percentages are, but that's kind of what it seems to be. So it means that there's at least a third of the population to half of the population thinks that we're in a world of crap every single year. So what you wind up with is paralysis by, not analysis, but just paralysis by the fear, right? I mean, you're so afraid of what's this guy going to do, or what's this politician going to do, or what's, you know, this woman going to do, that I can't make a decision. Well, failing to decide is a decision, right? I mean, and we see catastrophes happen all the time because we failed to make decisions based on the information that's provided for us. And for, you know, for Ryan and I, you know, a long time ago, I think we were like most advisors, at least I was when I first started out, you know, 30, 40 years ago when I first started doing this. I was like all the other advisors, you know, put your money in the stock market, have a balanced portfolio and set it and forget it. Well, the set it and forget it works really well when you're 20, 30, 40, maybe into your 50s. But gosh, by the time you're getting to your mid 50s into early 60s, life changes, right? I mean, because all of a sudden we're not in the grow accumulation part of life. Now we're in a, heck, I'm going to be unemployed here for the rest of my life. What do I need to do? And when you're in that position, you can't just wait and see. I mean, think about 2000, and I know we go back to 2000, but there's this misunderstanding about the stock market in general. If you take out 90, let's say 85 to roughly 1999, if you take out that, you know, 15-year period or so, stock market average returns look dramatically different, right? And yes, we as the media, we as advisors, we like to cherry pick and say, look, well, rolling 10-year averages and all that, you know, if you look at it over the last, you know, 100 years, the stock market's averaged 8%, you know, if you include dividends and such, you know, or 9 or 10% or whatever the number happens to be. That's all well and true. And that's a wonderful point. But I think a more important point is that, Randy, I'm your age. I think we're about the same age. I'm 63 years old. Mm-hmm. You know what I don't have?
3: What don't you?
1: 40 years to wait. I don't have 40 years to wait. I'm not waiting 40 more years to see what happens to my money.
3: Right.
1: Right? So this phase of your life, as you're going into your 50s and your 60s and your 70s and your 80s, the wait and see approach, I just don't think it works anymore. And the solution isn't to uproot your guard. You know, you can't change your doctor every 2 weeks, but it's to create a sound plan. You know, as you get older, you start having your family practitioner coordinate your healthcare, but they're bringing in a lot of specialists to make sure all your needs are met. And while you might not be on 1,000 medications, you're still going to see, you know, the proctologist, and you're going to see the heart doctor, and you're going to see the eye doctor, and you're going to see the hearing doctor, and you're going to see the liver doctor, and the kidney doctor, and the feet doctor, and the knee doctor, and, you know, all those people. You're going to see all those people because they all specialize in this part of your life. And there's somebody coordinating them all, which is important because you need somebody to make sure all the pieces of the puzzle are put together. But it still requires having a plan for this phase of your life. And that's why, you know, as phase two fiduciaries, Ryan and I look at things completely different.
10: 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Mike Kinnett and Ryan Herbert are here, and we're talking about people right now. You might be one of them that you're just kind of saying, I'm not doing anything with my money right now. I'm just going to sit, and I'm going to wait for all of this to kind of iron out. And as Mike says, we're always going to have times like this, good and bad. And Ryan, I think behind all of it, people want to know the answer to this question. Am I going to be okay? And sometimes if they're paralyzed, they don't even want to hear the answer because they're scared for somebody like you to say, you know what, we need to make some adjustments here to make sure you're okay. So what does a meeting look like? We talk about that meeting all the time, that no cost, no obligation meeting. Somebody comes in and wants to know, am I going to be okay? Because they're kind of scared right now. What happens in that meeting? What steps do you go through to see if they're going to be okay?
8: Well, the first part about it is, you know, after you've gotten in touch with us, we're going to ask for a bunch of information up front. We're going to ask for copies of your tax returns. You can black out the Social Security numbers. We're going to ask for copies of your account statement. Same thing. Black out any personal information, account numbers. We're going to ask to see copies of your estate plan, and we're going to ask to see copies of, you know, any financial plan that you have. Because what we want to do is we want to have a financial picture of you before you even come into the office. And then after you supplied us with those documents, you're going to have about a 10-15 minute phone call with one of my staff members. Really just find out what your questions are, what your goals are for the meeting, what your goals are for retirement. So that way, when you come into the office, and ultimately when you come in, that meeting takes about 45 minutes to an hour, just depending on, you know, kind of what your situation is. This way, we have all the information, we have all your questions, we have the answers prepared for you. We have everything written down, and we're giving you an outline of a financial plan. Essentially, here's what our thoughts are on your questions. Here's what our thoughts are on your income approach to retirement. And here are some alternatives. Here's what, you know, diversified portfolio could look like for you. Here's how you're allocated now. Here's the difference. Here's how much you're paying now in fees. Here's the difference in what, you know, here's the difference in fees if we made some changes. You know, here's what your estate plan says. Is this proper? Is this what you actually wanted? Is this still current?
3: Here's what taxes currently look like for you. Are there any mistakes that you're making? Is there anything that's missing? And then here's what tax planning could be for you. Here's the potential tax savings you could see by implementing some type of tax plan. And the biggest difference is, you know, when you go in to see most financial advisors, and this is my opinion, this is what I've gathered, it's you just come in and ask questions and they're just answering your questions off the cuff, which, you know, if that's what you want to do, certainly Mike and I can do that. If you want to bring all your stuff in to see me when you see me, I can answer your questions off the cuff.
1: Because remember that crystal ball I talked about? Yeah. My kids dropped it first day. Now it says yes, no, maybe. And I can come up with an answer to every question you have with that crystal ball now.
3: So we can give you general answers and general thoughts on your situation, but nothing is specific to you. And so, you know, the biggest takeaway from the meeting is that all the questions that you had going in, Mike or I or my team, we are going to answer those questions for you as best as we can. And you are going to walk out of the office with something that says, here is exactly what Mike and Ryan and the team would do for us if we decide we want to move forward from them. If not, here are things that I should probably be thinking about and taking back to my other advisor. And number one, asking them, why haven't you done this for me? Or something that you can take back and, you know, try to work on yourself. But, you know, it's going to be an hour that we feel is very worth your time because we're giving you the answers to the questions that you've probably been asking yourself for a number of years. And, you know, it all starts by reaching out to the office. That's kind of the big step there. And that's what makes this difference is that everything is key to you. It's not general. It's very specific to your situation.
1: 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So you really have two distinct choices on how to get through times like this.
3: Yeah, and I saw an article just earlier today, and I haven't read it yet, but the headline of the article was, waiting too long to spend your money in retirement is just as bad as running out of money. How can you make decisions when there's articles out there that are that confusing? If you wait too long to spend your money, it's worse than spending your money. How can you make any sense of that? How can you make any sense of any decisions, you know, given all the plethora of information out there? Because for every 10 people that say the stock market's going to go up, there's 10 more people saying those exact reasons those people are saying the stock market's going to go up, that's why it's going to go down.
1: And that's why our crystal ball comes in so handy.
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0: news this hour from Town Hall. I'm Mary Rose. Secretary of War Pete Hegseth says Washington remains committed to the Indo-Pacific region. Speaking to a group of world leaders, diplomats, and top security officials at the Shangri-La Defense Conference in Singapore, China won't be allowed to dominate the region.
1: When we look across the region today, there is rightful alarm.

0: Near the city of Nabatea, Israel's military issued evacuation warnings for over a dozen villages. Now that primary voters have chosen Attorney General Ken Paxton as their candidate for U.S. Senate, Republicans in Texas are focused on getting out the vote in November.
1: Senate Majority Leader John Thune says it's time for Republicans in Texas to come together and put all their energy into getting Ken Paxton elected.
2: We've got to pivot and go all in to make sure that we keep Texas red, that he wins, and that we keep a far left liberal out of the United States Senate. Obviously, that seat is going to be very key to our majority, which will determine the future of this country.
1: Soon making his remarks on the Hugh Hewitt Show on the Salem Radio Network, Laura Winters reporting.
0: Rescue workers in Laos have safely evacuated four villagers who were trapped in a flooded cave for 10 days. The operation was completed Saturday, a day after the first survivor was extracted. More on these stories at townhall.com.
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0: Musician Samuel Smith says after being diagnosed with Parkinson's disease, he knew that one of the biggest challenges would be his music.
4: I'd always written, I'd always played, I'd always sung. And immediately it became clear to me that I was in trouble, that my music was going to be seriously compromised. And the first thing that took was my guitar playing. So the first 6 months after I was diagnosed, I couldn't play.
0: A new study says melatonin supplements could help night shift workers boost their body's DNA repair process. The findings are early, but show promise as a simple way to help reduce long-term health risks linked to the graveyard shift. The small clinical trial was published in Occupational and Environmental Medicine. The cigarette smoking rate among U.S. adults dropped to another all-time low last year, with 1 in 11 adults saying they were current smokers. Breaking news, townhall.com. The Justice Department is taking aim at gun laws in Colorado. Correspondent Ken Lorman reports.
5: Assistant Attorney General Harmeet Dillon is leading lawsuits against Denver and the state, arguing local gun restrictions violate the Second Amendment. The case has challenged Denver's ban on AR-15-style rifles and Colorado's limit on high-capacity magazines. Dillon says the laws unfairly target commonly used firearms. The DOJ effort is part of a broader strategy to challenge gun regulations nationwide and potentially set up a new test at the U.S. Supreme Court. Ken Lorman reporting.
0: Oregon voters may soon decide whether hunting and fishing should be criminalized. A ballot initiative there would ban hunting, fishing, certain breeding practices, and pest control. If the ballot signatures are certified, the issue will head to voters in what could be a closely watched fight. More on these stories at townhall.com.
6: From the Fox 45 Weather Authority team, I'm meteorologist Justin Chambers. We'll be breezy for your Saturday afternoon with plenty of sunshine. Highs a little cooler, too, only in the low to mid-70s. Slightly warmer, less wind on Sunday, and then warming up early next week. From the Fox 45 Weather Authority, I'm meteorologist Justin Chambers for Talk Radio 680 WCBM.
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0: of chaos, confusion, and craziness? 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
1: 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Yes, you will reach me. It never fails to amuse me how surprised some people are when I do answer the phone or get back with them. And it just goes to show you how poor customer service has become in our society. Now I'm going to warn you, you're going to have to buckle your seatbelts. I've got some information I'm going to be sharing today that some of you probably are not going to like hearing. But to ignore this is to ignore at your peril. Rather tell you what you need to hear than what you want to hear. So here's some of the concerns that we have with the markets right now. The Buffett indicator now sits at 233, which is the highest number ever recorded. This is a measure of the stock market, and it's based on market cap to GDP ratio. According to the Buffett indicator, the markets and stocks are the highest overvaluation ever recorded. Also, the Case-Shiller index, it measures adjusted price to earnings ratios for the S&P 500. U.S. stocks now are one of the highest levels they've ever recorded in 145 years of data. The Shiller index has now risen above 40. The only other time we have seen this ratio in the past 145 years. Now think about that, folks. We're even talking about the booms of 1929 and all of that. The only time it's been higher was the 2000 dot-com bubble, when the Shiller index briefly hit 44. We are now above 40. We are closely approaching that number. The Shiller index is now 2 times higher than the long-term historical average of about 17. And this is a divergence that's rarely ever been seen. The conclusion is U.S. stocks are pricing in perfection. And history suggests perfection rarely lasts for long. The Bank of America bull and bear indicator is now screaming a sell signal. The metric goes from 0 to 10 and is now at an 8. It's considered a strong sell signal. And historically, this Bank of America bull and bear indicator has given 17 sell signals since 2002, and stocks over the next 2 to 3 months after these signals have lost anywhere from 2 to 20%. Over a 2 to 3 month period, each and every time. Another warning signal. U.S. consumer stocks just fell below the 2008 financial crisis levels. This has only happened twice before, in 2008 and during the COVID shutdowns. What this indicator signal is showing us is that the consumer is collapsing. They've run out of money. I've shared this on the show many, many times. It's the cumulative effect of inflation. I hear this story every week from folks, and we'll be discussing their financial situation, their expenses, their budget. And in most cases, cost of food, for example, in the last 5 years has doubled. It's not increased the 30% that the numbers you hear from the government inflation numbers. The government changed how they measured inflation about 20 years ago or so. I shared even on this very show, when inflation hit 9% a few years ago, according to the government, if inflation had been measured the same as it was in the 1970s, inflation level would have been 17%. So the cumulative effect of inflation that we've seen over the last 4 or 5 years has been generational and historic. The government used to take a basket of goods and services, things that people typically purchase, like milk, bread, various things on a regular basis. And that's how they measured inflation. They would also include things like cars or appliances. They would measure those on a much lesser level, because how often do you buy a car versus a loaf of bread? Obviously, the far less frequently. Well, about 20 years ago, they decided to change it up and count a refrigerator, for example, the same as a loaf of bread, which is ridiculous. You don't buy a refrigerator every week or two like you might a loaf of bread. And much of the inflation has happened in the areas where people purchase items more often. The second thing the government did was they used to have a static basket of goods, the most common typical things people purchased. They changed it to a rotating basket where they could pick and choose. And obviously they pick and choose items that have not gone up as much typically. So it makes the numbers look better. It's one of the ways to manipulate the numbers to make it look better politically. So again, the reality is we've dealt with historic levels of inflation. And although the rate of increase of inflation has declined, it's not going down. It's still going up. If you have a 2.5% inflation rate, for example, it's still continuing to increase by 2.5%. And that by itself is not a problem. It's the cumulative total of all the inflation over the past 5 years that in many cases, food costs, for example, have increased 50 to 100% for many families. So these measurements of the collapsing consumer are particularly concerning because it's the consumer that drives the economy. About 2/3 of GDP, gross domestic product, is driven by the consumer. And the warning signs are everywhere. Consumer sentiment is at record lows, lower than we saw even in the financial crisis of 08-09. Many economic conditions are at record lows. Inflation expectations have now risen. We're going to discuss that further in this show. Higher for longer interest rates, that will have a negative impact on the economy and likely many stocks and real estate, for example. Household finances are at record stress levels. Credit card debt, for example, is highest levels ever seen. Auto loan debt, etc., many others. And another recent concern that many people now have is the market may have to absorb the massive IPO demand from SpaceX, OpenAI, and Anthropic. The question is being asked is where is the money going to come from? Many of these large institutional investors that own significant amounts of stock, the technology sector, where are they going to get the money from? They're probably going to sell some of their winners to buy into these IPOs. There's an even bigger concern, and this has to do with AI, which is what has driven the stock market over the past few years. The Chinese AI wave has now not just cut prices, but it's destroyed the entire funding logic behind the American AI bubble. Chinese AI models are now coming in priced 90 to 95% cheaper than the American AI models. They're cheap, fast, and useful enough to get most real-world jobs done. They're not quite as good quality-wise as the American AI. That's a recognized fact. But as this person explains, she went from $3,000 a month on Claude to $5 a week on DeepSeek. And honestly, she stated, about 80% of my workload is identical. She was burning $3,000 to $5,000 a month on Claude code. Every idea from design to development to testing, full end-to-end automation, simulating users to test her products and provide feedback. It was extremely token intensive, which made it insanely expensive. And then she discovered DeepSeek version 4. And as she stated, it's game-changing. The results are $5 a week in cost versus $1,000 a week in cost. And it'll do about 80% of the daily work of what she was paying for. She also states because it's not so complicated, it's actually 3 times faster. Now, which AI system is going to win in terms of the dominant AI use player out there? Too early to tell. But it has to be deeply concerning, and I'm going to share some more details about this on what some CEOs have been sharing recently, where you have a competitive product that isn't quite as good, fair, is faster, can accomplish 80% or so of AI tasks, but costs 90, 95% cheaper. Why in the world would you pay 10 to 20 times more to accomplish the same job? Basic economics teaches you that the most likely scenario is 80% of the tasks going to be handled by the far cheaper option, the Chinese versions. And then the 20% of complicated tasks will be handled by the more advanced, more expensive AI. And if that turns out to be true, then the demand and usage of this AI will reduce like fivefold. This could be a cause that would burst the AI bubble and would have devastating impacts to the stock market. Now, if you want to protect yourself, this is the golden age of fixed assets. We have index growth annuities that have averaged 10 to 14%, 10, 15, and 20-year track record history with no downside risk. So if the markets continue to go up, great, you get tremendous returns. But if they correct, you don't participate in the downside. And then when the inevitable correction then comes back, instead of having to start recover all that lost ground, how long could that take? Years sometimes. You start from the much higher number because you did not participate in the downside. Contact me at yourpersonalbank.com for more information. Stay tuned in the next segment. I'm going to share with you what some of the CEOs are quietly doing as an AI replacement plan.
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1: 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Yes, you will reach me. Why this latest version of the Chinese AI is so significant and you should be concerned about, regardless of whether you use AI or not or even understand it. There's no doubt that this recent run-up in stock values has been largely dominated by what many are just calling the AI bubble. And if this tremendous increase in valuations doesn't pan out in terms of results, profits, then we're going to see a repeat of what has happened in many other bubbles, which will burst, much like we saw in the dot-com bubble and then burst. Many CEOs are now quietly realizing that the AI replacement plan has actually two problems. One, the costs for running AI agents are now exceeding what they were paying the employees that they fired. When your tokens run out, the AI stops. There's no continuation. There's no workaround. When something goes down, employees can help you fix it. AI just invoices you for the outage. And here's another problem that many CEOs are coming to realization. To do its job, the AI needs access, full access. Your systems, your patents, your contracts, even your future plans. Everything you spent years building, handed over to a process that has no loyalty, no discretion, no skin in the game, and really no way to protect yourself. And then when you add on top of this, the Chinese AI versions that are coming out are 90 to 95% cheaper. And not quite as good, to be fair, but pretty close. And as most users are pointing out, they can do about 80% of the job of the American AI versions, the more advanced ones, but for 1/10, 1/20th of the cost. So for a larger company, for example, it would make a lot of sense. Maybe put 80% of the projects or workforce on the cheaper AI version, much, much cheaper, and 20% on the more complicated advanced versions. If that indeed does play out, then this massive use of these large language models you hear about, where AI is going to in essence, do everything will not come to fruition, at least for the expensive, advanced American AI models. China's undercutting them. And this is nothing new. China's been doing this type of thing for decades. It's commonly known that if you buy American made, for example, it typically is built better quality, but also costs more. And it's very common. You can get a cheap Chinese knockoff of that same item. And you have to weigh the option. Is the extra cost worth the value when you're looking to purchase something? The same thing's happening in the AI world. So why would anyone be surprised by this? I'm not. I think extraordinarily optimistic view that we have seen that AI is going to take over everything and that the companies, or at least the American AI companies, are going to do that is extraordinarily optimistic, and that there would be some bumps in the road and some delays, and a lot of what's been promised likely will not come to fruition or much farther down the road than it did. Again, the analogy was the dot-com bubble. I have the advantage of, this is my 27th year in the financial industry. You gain some wisdom and experience and some hindsight in that. And the dot-com bubble was very similar. The promises, the hype, all that we saw, the way the markets moved. It feels like I've been on this ride before, if you know what I'm trying to say. And although, yes, the internet did fundamentally change the economy, but it didn't really happen until about a decade later. It took quite a while to implement, work through the bugs, and human beings to adopt a general acceptance. You always have your early adopters with any new technology. But then it takes a time for the majority of the general public to get on board. There's a delay. There's a period of time that the early adopters and the inventors just don't understand. They don't relate. The average individual doesn't jump onto the latest, newest, greatest technology and wildly embrace and learn it. It takes time. And there's all those that resist that change. All of these things take time. It's a process. Sometimes it takes a generation for the younger people to come up, grow up with the newer technology and accept it and start using it. This is nothing new. Other problems companies are having. Microsoft, for example, just banned its own engineers from using AI. And the reason was the tool was literally costing more than the humans it was supposed to replace. Their whole story about AI adoption is now blowing up in their face. Microsoft gave thousands of engineers Claude code 6 months ago and encouraged them to use it. And the engineers loved it and adoption exploded. But then the invoices arrived. And token-based pricing, which is what these are based on, means every query, every code, every debug session costs money. And you scale that out over 100,000 engineers, the numbers become so large that even a company as big as Microsoft recently issued an internal order to cancel nearly all Claude Code licenses by the end of June and force everyone into their own cheaper tool instead. Microsoft invested $5 billion into Anthropic, which created the Claude Code, told its own people to stop using the product that they invested in because it costs too much. Uber rolled out this Claude Code in December 2025. And by March of 26, over 80% of their engineers were using it. Many of their engineers were burning from 500 to 2,000 per month each. Uber blew through their annual budget for AI usage by April of 2026. The companies that are using AI to scale are discovering that the math just doesn't work. The more employees use AI, the higher the bill is. Now, these same companies are telling investors it saves money. Yet, the companies that are using AI are finding out it costs more than the humans they were supposed to replace. And the company that makes the chips just admitted it through its own vice president. And this gap in the stock price, this is a gap that nobody in Wall Street is pricing in. It's estimated there was over $725 billion in AI infrastructure spending this past year alone. And the first companies that are actually deploying these tools at scale are already pulling back because the economics don't work. What do you think's going to happen when Wall Street figures that out, or the investors figure that out, or it starts showing up in earnings calls? See, a lot of this mirrors what we saw in 2000 dot-com crash. Because here's the other problem with what's going on with all this in the financials and therefore the stock prices. You have companies like OpenAI and Oracle and NVIDIA all investing into each other and then counting it as new sales. It's no different than what we saw in 2000 prior to the dot-com crash. Again, the only difference is then it was illegal. Today it is legal because of accounting rule changes, which frankly, folks, is not a good thing. It's estimated there's about a $2 trillion AI economy right now built on the same dollars being passed in a circle. Again, people won't like hearing this, but these are the facts. This is what's going on. It's an accounting trick, and it's 100% legal. Here's how it works. A tech giant gives an AI startup billions in investment, quote unquote. And the contract forces a startup to spend the exact same money renting servers from the tech giant. The tech giant then books that server usage as brand new revenue. The translation is they're paying themselves with their own money and calling it a sale. You can look at Microsoft, OpenAI. Microsoft invested $13 billion in OpenAI. And most of it never left Microsoft. It was cloud credits that could only be spent on Microsoft servers. OpenAI used those credits to train its models. And then Microsoft turned around and recorded that exact same spend as new cloud revenue. And that's why OpenAI's annual cloud bill is like $60 billion for a company that's only doing $25 billion in actual revenue. OpenAI is not a customer. It's a recycled funding loop. And Anthropic runs the exact same script. And every time these AI startups raise at a higher valuation, the tech giant marks up their equity and books the paper gain as profit. So they're funding themselves to create what looks like sales or profit or cash flow. Quarter one, 2026, Google or Alphabet recorded over $60 billion in profit. $28 billion, about roughly half, was a paper markup on Anthropic. Amazon recorded $30 billion in profit. 16 of it was the same Anthropic paper gain. And while Amazon was reporting record profits, its actual cash flow collapsed almost 95% because they had to spend over $44 billion in real money to build data centers. Real cash is going out and paper profits are coming in. Oracle spent over half of its $500 billion pipeline on OpenAI alone. And if much of this sounds familiar, it should. Because around 2000, Global Crossing and Quest swapped identical fiber optic capacity with each other just to book fake sales. Quest was forced to raise $1.4 billion in fake income, and Global Crossing went bankrupt. Now, the only difference between then and now is today's AI loop is fully legal under current accounting rules, where back in 2000 it wasn't. Just because it's legal doesn't mean it's safe or a good investment. And every 401k and index fund in America, every retirement account is being forced to buy more and more of these tech stocks every month because they're set that way. The loop inflates the stock price. The funds chase the prices. The chase inflates them further. Until one day the music stops, which is what we saw in 2000. Look, I'm not going to pretend that everyone that is listening understands everything I just shared. I threw a lot of numbers and a lot of information out there. It's all public record. This isn't a secret. This isn't a conspiracy theory. I've been in the financial business 27 years. I've seen this before. I saw what happened. It feels eerily similar. And I also saw what the repercussions were. We're in a period of euphoria when it comes to the stock market. And that's when it's the most dangerous. I'm not the only one saying this. It feels like almost like a wolf crying out in the wilderness because there's so much of a chorus of euphoria and excitement and enthusiasm. I spoke to somebody the other day where, yeah, the stock market goes up 15, 20% every year. And I said, no, it doesn't. And then she goes like, well, it has recently. I said, granted, it has recently. because it's happened so much recently, it feels like the norm. And what you need to realize is it's not. The risk has never been higher. We're seeing echoes of 2000 and the dot-com bubble. And ironically, many of the causes are echo. History doesn't repeat itself, but man, it rhymes. We're seeing an awful lot of rhyming. And the warning signs are everywhere. I'm going to share more of that in the next segment. But if you do want to protect yourself, it is the golden age of fixed assets. We are likely going to have higher interest rates for longer, which is also a negative for the, typically is a negative for the stock market and real estate markets and et cetera. There are no cap, no fee, products, unlimited upside, downsides guaranteed, principals guaranteed. 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We have products that have averaged 10 to 14% average annual returns for the past 10, 15, 20 years even. So if this euphoric market continues, great. You get to participate and take advantage of it. But if at some point the bubble bursts and it goes the wrong way, you don't lose. 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If you want more information, contact me at yourpersonalbank.com. See you in the next segment, because there's a lot of warning signs, and I'm going to start sharing what some of them are.
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1: 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Yes, you will reach me. Now, there's several historically reliable measures of euphoria. One is margin debt as percentage of GDP or total market cap. Euphoric investors borrow heavily to buy more. And when margin debt grows faster than the market itself, that signals peak complacency. Margin debt, folks that are borrowing money to buy stocks, seeing levels higher than we even saw prior to the dot-com crash in 2000. New issues, IPOs, the quality and volume. Peak euphoria typically have a high level of that. Some of the largest IPOs expected ever, SpaceX, Anthropic, OpenAI, are happening as we speak. Retail call option, zero-day call options especially, are at all-time highs, and that is another sign of peak euphoria. Many people, typically amateurs, frankly, buy short-term, out-of-the-money calls. And that is, in the industry, in Wall Street, known as pure lottery ticket euphoria. They're just hoping it goes up. It's, you buy a cheap ticket, it's like a lottery ticket. If it goes up, you make out big. Typically, the odds of that happening are extremely small. The short-term out-of-the-money call options are rivaling the 1999 day trading mania that we saw prior to the dot-com bubble crashing. Another sign of peak euphoria is household equity allocation of a percentage of total financial assets. We are currently near previous euphoric highs that occurred in 1968, 2000, 2007, and 2021. And if you know anything about your financial history, you know the following years after all of those were really, really bad. Another sign of peak euphoria is CEOs and insiders selling versus everyone else buying. The insiders are selling to the public. Around 1999, insiders were selling at a 10-to-1 ratio. We're seeing similar levels now. The narratives that we hear, don't worry, this time it's different. The more confident people become, closer you are to peak euphoria. We're seeing a lot of that now, historical levels of it, much like, again, we saw in 2000. Volatility. That's another big sign of euphoria. In normal times, puts, which are insurance against the downside, are typically more expensive than calls, which are betting to the upside. In a euphoric period, calls become as expensive as puts because nobody fears the downside. This is a sign of peak euphoria. Another is the percentage of stocks above the 200-day moving average. When over 90% of NASDAQ stocks are above their 200-day moving average for multiple weeks, it's historically unsustainable. It happened in 1999, and we're seeing that happen again. Risk on assets. In peak euphoria, anything that's speculative tends to move in lockstep with little or no differentiation. Bitcoin, meme stocks, AI names, growth tech, all trade as one unit. It's called low discrimination euphoria. And the core point is this. Bull markets don't die of old age. They die when the last skeptic gives up. And if you're getting to the point where the crowd believes in endless growth, the smart money, the institutional investors, start selling at the top. Volume is fading on the way up. As the price increases, the amount of trades decline. Much of the big money, the institutional investors, are getting out of the way. There are also a number of chart indicators that are bearish. And the point I'm making is, if you have one bearish indicator, that is a hint. When you have multiple indicators all at once, that's a warning you just cannot ignore. Really love this post I saw from a stockbroker. It feels like deja vu, and I have those same feelings. Again, it's my 27th year in this industry. He stated, I was sitting in my terminal watching these prices in action, and it's mind-blowing. It reminds me of those days during the dot-com era. I'm sitting here saying, holy cow, look at these stocks soar. And I don't want to sound like a broken record, but the correction is going to be vicious. I don't want stocks just to keep going up because that's not healthy. And I don't think the COVID class of new investors that came on the scene largely after the 2020 hysteria have ever experienced anything like this. And I'm just sitting here shaking my head. And then he pointed out, before the comments call me a doomer and a bear, I'm not. Long term, I'm extremely bullish. But a sustained hysterical rally like this is going to lead to absolute chaos. I thought that was a really, really powerful post. For somebody that's been there, done that. Something known as one of the most dangerous sell signals in stock market history. It's called a climax run. And it comes from William O'Neill. He was the founder of Investor's Business Daily. He'd studied over 100 years of stock charts. And his findings found that after months or even years of a sustained uptrend, which is we certainly have experienced, the price suddenly accelerates. We've seen that happen in just a matter of weeks or months. The chart even starts to go vertical. Volume explodes. Headlines turn euphoric. As he stated, that's not a sign of strength. That's exhaustion. And as he put it, the intuition was, the climax run is the moment when the last buyers rush in out of fear of missing out. And fear is a powerful motivator. The smart money bought a long time ago. And now they're selling to the late buyers. And then when there's no one left who hasn't bought yet, there's just no more buyers left. William O'Neill put it, the market doesn't fall because the story is wrong. It falls because everyone who believes in the story is already invested. And he used famous examples of Cisco in 1999, climax run, and then dropped 89%. Qualcomm, 88% drop. Tesla, 2021, climax run, lost 73%. SMCI 2024 climax run and then dropped 85%. O'Neill's advice was act like a robot. Take the gains and walk away calmly. It's one of the hardest things to do because the emotions, the fear of missing out, the euphoria. But you just have to be willing to leave the party while the music is still loud. I've seen this myself personally with hundreds of investors over my career, where the euphoria, the excitement, they don't want to leave because the music's still playing. And although logically they understand the risk, diversification, how important those types of things are, the ideas of maybe take some of your winnings off the table when you're doing really well. You see the same type of mentality, emotions in Vegas. Those casinos weren't built from people that won money. They were built from the people that played too long because they didn't get out before the music stopped. And look, I don't know when the music's going to stop, but all the signs are becoming extraordinarily strong. And the echoes of 2000 and the dot-com, whether it's the accounting tricks that the tech companies are using, the AI companies, the weaknesses in the economy with the consumer, whatever it may be, I don't know what the trigger is going to be. The fact that adoption of AI largely goes to the much, much cheaper Chinese models. So the valuation of these companies is extraordinarily overextended. I don't know the cause. No one does. But something is going to trigger this euphoric extension of the market that we're seeing that's echoing the dot-com era. You don't believe me? Look at a chart. The similarities are eerie. It's eerily similar. And what I don't want to see happen is what I saw happen to many, many people after 2000. Saw the same thing in the financial crisis of 08, 09. When their portfolios had dropped 20, 30, 40, 50% or more even. You know, the NASDAQ in 2000, top to bottom, dropped over 70%. And I know the other people say, oh, that can't happen again. We heard that back then. We've heard that every time. But as these things start to drop, then they get it stuck in a different cycle. Well, now I've got to hang on and make up the losses. The 08-09 correction, the Great Recession, if you were in the S&P 500, it took about 5 to 6 years just to get back to even, which meant you made no money during that period of time. You're just retracing old ground. If you were in the S&P 500 in 2000, it was famously called the lost decade. Many of you remember that. And why was it called that? The majority of people who were invested in 2000 didn't get back to even or back to where they were until about a decade later. If you were invested in the NASDAQ, that took 15 years to get back to where it was because the drop had been, was so significant. Again, over 70%. And those recoveries of 5, 10, even 15 years. Did you make any money during that period of time? If you were invested previously, the answer is no. You were just retracing old ground. And this is why an index product is so powerful. We have unlimited upside, no caps. No fee products. When people hear that, they're shocked and amazed. Many folks, even bankers I've spoke to, advisors, agents, highly sophisticated, educated investors who bought into these products, thought they had a good product and had limitations. They didn't realize index annuities didn't exist without caps. They do. There's many that do. And many exist without fees and unlimited upside and with 100, 200% participation rates, which means if the index goes up 10%, you get 100, 200% or 10, 20% of the returns with no downside risk. They guarantee the downside. When you lock in a gain, that becomes a new principle. There's even options available where you can lock in the gains anytime you want, any day of the year. These are not the index products of yesteryear. You may have looked at it just even a few years ago, or you may even have. Euphoria that we're dealing with now in the markets. And if you do still believe it's going to continue to go up from here, great. These index products will continue to rise strongly. Been many of my clients get over 20% returns just in the past year or so. But if it does correct, if history does repeat itself, like we saw in 2000, like we saw in 08, 09, You don't have to participate in that. And then you don't have to suffer the loss of time, 5, 10, even 15 years to get back to where you were. Because after a crash, what happens? There is a recovery. With the index product, you can participate in that recovery without the loss, which means you're most likely going to have a whole lot more money in your account. 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Stay tuned. I'm going to share some information about interest rates, long-term bond yields, and why these index products are performing 200-300% better than they were even a couple, 3 years ago.
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1: 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Yes, you will reach me. Something has happened prior to nearly every major market collapse in modern history. Investors were convinced danger had passed. The media oftentimes would call it a new era. The markets can never go down. The rally felt unstoppable. And one of the common denominators on many of these market crashes were consumer price index crossed above 3.8%. In other words, inflation. Well, guess where CPI is approaching now? It's getting close to that 3.8% mark again. And this time, the S&P 500 is sitting at all-time highs. If inflation continues to rise, long-term bond yields will likely soar. And that will almost certainly the stock market down and down rapidly. You see, one of the ideas that stocks protect against inflation is really one of the most dangerous myths in investing. It's almost up there with the one I share all the time about if you want guarantees, you have to give up strong returns. That's totally false. Index products have tremendous returns. Again, I have products that have averaged 10 to 14% average annual returns for the last 10, 15, 20 years, documented history, net, net, net in your account. Those are the facts. If you have had or have an index annuity product or IUL that has had poor performance, let's say less than 7% annually over the last, certainly over the last few years, it's not the product's fault. It's not the industry's fault. You're in a bad index, most likely. Or you're in one that's limiting you, like you've got a low cap or something like that, where you can only earn, maximizes your returns. Why settle for a 3 or 4 or 5% annual cap product, for example, when you could have an unlimited cap product? That makes no sense. Or how about fees? You're getting eaten up with fees, so your growth is curtailed. Well, there's no fee products available. I'll show you dozens of them. Participation rates also. I've seen participation rates as low as 20, 25%. I've got products with over 200% participation rate. What does that mean? If your index goes up 10% and you have 100% participation rate, you get 10%. If you got a 200% participation rate, you get 20% return credited in your account. I'm talking actual numbers credited in your account because that's what matters, right? So if you're not seeing those kind of returns and you have an index product, contact me at yourpersonalbank.com. Why suffer through a poor performing product when so much better options exist? And let me share with you why a newer product will significantly outperform an existing one. It has to do with long-term bond yields. When you invest in an index annuity, for example, what does the insurance company do with that money? For the most part, they buy bonds. They invest in a few other things, alternative investments, IPOs, various things to juice returns. But the majority, upward 70, 80% of their portfolios are in bonds. They don't risk the bond. This is why they can guarantee the principal. They put the bond in their safe. And what does that bond do? Well, it throws off interest. And so the insurance company takes the interest from the bond and invests in options. If you're in a one-year S&P 500 index, for example, they'll buy one-year S&P 500 index options. And if you understand anything about options, is if the underlying asset, the index goes up, an option can go up exponentially. A 10% increase in an index could see a 100% increase in an option. So with a small amount of money used to buy the options and an increasing asset, underlying asset value, they calculate it out. So if the asset went up, so let's say the index went up 10%, you would get credited that 10% or even more. Again, I have 1 year index options with no fees, no caps, upwards as high as 200% participation rates because they're investing in the options. And the options can have exponential growth. The other side of the coin is if the underlying asset, the index goes down, the option then expires worthless. But does the insurance company owe you anything? The answer is no. They still hold the bond. Remember, they kept it in their safe. They didn't risk it. What does the bond do the next year? Throw off more interest. They buy more options, repeat the process. And how the insurance company makes money, by the way, people ask me all this all the time. How can they do, say, no fee, no cap, 100% or more participation rates? It's quite simple. Those options that increase exponentially are returning even more than they're paying you, so they're keeping the overage. So if your index went up 10% and you had a, let's say, 140% participation rate, let's just use that as an example. I have real examples of this. Your credit is 14% in your account, net, net, net. No cap, no fee. That's how it works. Obviously, the option went up more than the 140%, so they're keeping the overage. So in the good years, the insurance company's making money. That's how they pay me. I get paid commissions from the company. I don't charge fees to clients. Many financial people do. I don't. So that's how they make money. Their profit. Everyone wins. I get paid. You make money. It's a win-win-win. Another way insurance companies can make money is through easy, obvious is fees. If you have fees in your index product, would you rather have lower fees or no fees? That's rather obvious. There can be a trade-off sometimes if the participation rate and upside potential, no cap, is high enough. I've got companies that'll bump from 140 to 180%, for example, if you're willing to let them charge you a 1% annual fee. And sometimes that can make sense. So if your index goes up 10%, you have 180% participation rate in 1 year, let's say. You get credited 18% minus the 1% fee, so your net would be 17%. Some people prefer that, and obviously the 1% fee is how the company makes money, pays me, etc. So it's a trade-off. Which do you prefer? Caps in general, I'm not in favor of, and this is the one where people get caught up in the most when they got poor performing indexes. They're stuck with these low caps. I spoke to a gentleman yesterday who had done a significant amount of research, had talked to multiple financial folks about index products, had determined that he liked the idea of the downside guarantee, felt like it was a good fit, felt like he had a great product, felt like he had spoken to some very experienced agents, advisors, etc., but had been led to believe that all of the index products available had caps. And the reality is that is totally and completely false and pretty much always has been. What unbeknownst to him is likely he was talking to an agent or advisor had limited availability of products. And although their products available all had caps, probably, that's not true. About 10% of agents and advisors, I'm told, in the industry are independent, like myself, and have access to basically every product. Like a simple question you can ask is, if you're looking at an index product and an advisor can't show you literally hundreds of products and dozens of companies, that tells you right off the bat they're probably limited in their product offering. or may not have the best product available. But in general, I'm negative towards caps because, as they sound, they cap your upside potential growth. Unless the cap is really high, if you have a cap less than 10 or 12% annually, I wouldn't even consider it. I talk to people all the time who have 3 and 4 and 5% annual caps. Why limit yourself to a product with a 4% cap when you could easily get one that's 10 or 12, 2.5, 3 times the potential upside gain per year? And I'm not saying those are the best options. Those are the best products. There's better ones, I believe. And you see that very clearly. Now, why are the newer products so much better? It's really quite simple. When you purchase, as I stated earlier, an index product, the insurance company buys a bond primarily. Don't risk the bond. They put it in their safe. The interest off the bond to buy the options to get these returns. If you bought an index product, say 3 years ago or longer, what were interest rates? What were long-term bond yields paying? About 3 years ago, a 30-year treasury was paying about 2%. If the insurance company is getting about 2% interest off that bond, how many options can they buy from that? It's pretty limited. Today, what's the 30-year treasury paying interest-wise? 4.5, 5%. That's 2.5, almost 3 times more interest bonds are paying interest than they were 3 years ago, which means the company can buy 2 to 3 times more options, which means your returns can be doubled or even tripled. If they buy a 30-year bond, that means that interest rate's going to happen guaranteed every year for the next 30 years. So whatever the rate was when you purchased that index annuity product 3, 5, 10 years ago or so, you're stuck with that low rate, that low interest, and the limited upside growth potential. If you transfer it, roll it over, you can do it on a tax-free basis through a 1035 exchange or a rollover, typically. If you have a penalty, there's bonuses that'll more than offset any penalty you may have. And you can then allow the new company to purchase the new bond that's going to pay double to even triple the interest rates that your old one was getting, which means your returns will be double to triple in the future. And the interest they're getting paid on these bonds is guaranteed for typically 20 and even 30 years. This is not guesswork, folks. This is locked in. If you want more information and you want to learn how to double, even triple the returns on your existing annuity, index annuity product, or you're looking at starting one, contact me, yourpersonalbank.com. 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
5: News this hour from Town Hall, I'm Mary Rose. There's another drop in the nation's smoking rates.
6: A CDC survey finds that the cigarette smoking rate among U.S. adults dropped to another all-time low last year, with only 1 in 11 adults saying they are current smokers. The rate has been gradually dropping for decades due to cigarette taxes, tobacco price hikes, smoking bans, public education, and changes in the social acceptability of lighting up in public. Cigarette smoking is a risk factor for lung cancer, heart disease, and stroke, and it's long been considered the leading cause of preventable death. I'm Lisa Dwyer.
5: New data suggests artificial intelligence may be doing more to create new jobs than it is to cutting them.
7: A chart highlighted by President Trump's AI advisor David Sacks shows

0: In a memo to staff, Weiss and CBS News President Tom Sabrowski said their goal was, quote, building a show that thrives in the 21st century. Simon will be replaced by Nick Bilton. He's a documentarian, tech journalist, and former New York Times columnist. Bilton said in his own memo about the transition that the world has, in his words, moved, and so must the show if it's to survive. Bob Agner reporting.
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1: A growing global decline in birth rates is raising alarms, with many conservatives warning the trend reflects deeper cultural and technological shifts.
3: New data shows fertility rates falling well below replacement levels in dozens of countries, with some experts pointing to smartphones and declining in-person relationships as key factors. Conservative voices argue the crisis goes beyond economics, blaming cultural changes like delayed marriage and weakened family values. They're calling for pro-family policies, tax incentives, and renewed emphasis on marriage and child rearing, warning the long-term impact could reshape societies and economies worldwide. John Scott reporting.
1: Marcia Lucas, the Oscar-winning editor of the original 1977 Star Wars, has died at age 80. A lawyer for her family said she passed away Wednesday from cancer in California. Breaking news at townhall.com. AI is helping one musician to keep performing despite suffering from Parkinson's.
4: 49-year-old London-based singer-songwriter Samuel Smith did what he loved to do until 2020, when he was told he had Parkinson's disease. But he can still make music thanks to artificial intelligence.
5: Thought it was over now.
4: He sings his song, uses an app to upload the file, selects the style of music, and then his backup musicians bring the music to life.
5: See art of letting go.
6: AI is not replacing anything for me. It's unlocking. It's enabling. It's allowing me to keep writing.
4: I'm Donna Water.
1: A new study says melatonin supplements could help fight night shift workers boost their body's DNA repair process. The findings are early but show promise as a simple way to help reduce long-term health risks linked to working overnight shift. More at townhall.com.
7: From the Fox 45 Weather Authority team, I'm meteorologist Justin Chambers. Lots of sunshine for your Saturday afternoon. Breezy conditions, that north wind about 10 to 20 miles an hour. We'll see even some higher gusts as well. Highs only in the low to mid 70s. A little less wind on Sunday. Plenty of sun with temps a few degrees warmer. And then back to the lower 80s into early next week. From the Fox 45 Weather Authority, I'm meteorologist Justin Chambers for Talk Radio 680 WCBM.
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0: 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It's time now for What's Bugging You? 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
5: Good afternoon, everybody. 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
5: 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What's Bugging You is a show for you, the listeners. It's not for me, it's for you. We are here to answer all of your questions, whether it's what kind of materials should be used for what type of pest, how to treat a certain pest, how to identify a pest, whatever it may be. It doesn't matter if you have a pest control company already treating your home or if you are an exterminator, we are here to help. We've been doing this, what is today, Saturday, since last Tuesday. So we've been around for a little while. So, yeah, 33 years, I think, or something like that.
6: 32, whatever.
5: 35 years.
6: It's me plus one, which you don't know how old I am.
5: Who are you? I don't even know. How did you get in here? Security. yes, if you would like to chime in, tell us a story of how you successfully battled the pest out there or lost. I've got both. 410-922-6680 is the number. Again, 410-922-6680. If you would like to call our office, Ashley will be there as soon as we're done the show. She drives ahead of me, gets back in the office, and there she stays all weekend, just waiting for you to call her. 866-930-4282. Again, 866-930-4282. If you're like, hey, who are these people? What's happened to my radio? You can go to atcpestcontrol.com. No one will know you're there. We do. you can look at us, see who we are. They always say meet your heroes. So actually, I think it's the other way around. But yeah, we're there. You can see of all of our programs, everything that we do, and you can ask us questions from there as well. And again, we're here for you. It's Saturday. I just drove back 8.5 hours from Gatlinburg,
6: Tennessee.
5: Tennessee. I was going to say Pennsylvania. Thank you. I have no stories from this week for pest control.
6: I do
5: have stories about a lot of moonshine, saw a dinner theater, and ate out a lot, and saw a lot of neat things. Saw a bear, got video, so it did happen. I didn't think they were real, but I finally saw one out in the wild. That's the second time I've seen one out in the wild. And I've been out in the wild. Well, I've been raised by wolves, so I was out there.
6: Explains a lot.
5: Yep, 410-922-6680. We pride ourselves with, we have a program that we developed over the years. 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Oh, you got spiders? All right, well, we're going to add a little bit extra onto that. 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All right, we're going to add a little extra onto that. You called us out here for ants, but these ants are carpenter ants, so now we need to add a little extra for that. You've got a yellow jacket nest. Well, we're going to add a little extra for that. 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You're telling me that if I get termites, no matter where, inside, outside, doesn't matter who finds them, you're going to do a termite treatment for free? Yeah, because we said we would protect your home. So termites are covered. Carpenter ants are covered. Pharaoh ants are covered. White-footed ghost ant is covered. What? Yeah, your little typical ants. Everybody's got their own nicknames for them. I'm not going to go down the list because I'll probably.
6: I don't count me on air.
5: Yeah, I don't think we can on air. But you got them. Not only do we treat them, but we'll recommend a doctor. We cover everything. It doesn't matter. What if you get a yellow jacket nest like all the way up on your house, and you have a house that's 60 feet in the air? You're covered. Matt will come out there. We hang him down with ropes. And, you know.
6: And we tell him he can't eat until it's done.
5: It's all good. Now, you're fully covered. We are insured for everything. We are licensed for everything. If there's a situation where the largest ladder we have is 40 feet, so that reaches 48 feet. I'm 6 foot, and then I can stand on my tippy toes. That's another 2 feet.
6: And then we have a bee pole.
5: And then we've got a bee pole. So we lost a parrot 2 weeks ago, and I used a 40-footer with a bee pole to get the bird.
6: Yep.
5: And my drone that we won't talk about.
6: Okay. I respect that.
5: Yeah. I got to send it away now to get fixed, but I did it.
6: And
5: it was whatever.
6: That's the other thing is that we can take Kevin.
5: We'll take Kevin?
6: Yeah, let's take Kevin.
5: We're going to Kevin. Kevin is in Arbutus. Kevin, what's bugging you?
1: At least somebody's going to take me.
5: Yeah, really. I wasn't going to, but she decided to, so I was like, all right.
1: What are we supposed to hit these lantern flies with? They're in this nymph form.
5: Right.
1: They're just starting to turn reddish now, and they're everywhere.
5: Yes, treating the bases of the trees and the perimeter of the home will drastically reduce that, but you have to use a residual insecticide to do so.
1: Okay.
5: Just talking out of experience, I haven't read this, but there's not going to be any label saying lanternfly.
6: Mm-hmm.
5: So anything with a fly or a moth or anything like that would be good to go to use it against there. Make sure, because you're treating plants and stuff like that, it has no oil in it because it will kill the vegetation. So we have a do-it-yourself kit for lantern flies, for material that will wipe the daylights out of them. But if you're shopping out there online or whatever, you need to use a residual that has no oil in it. Treating them will definitely wipe them out. And I mean, you're putting your finger in the dike. I mean, they're here.
1: I know. This is the first year I've seen them this prolifically.
5: Yeah, and it's going to be like the stink bugs. First couple years, it's going to be really bad. And then they'll balance out, and then they'll become part of our environment, and nature will, you know, set the right and left limits of it, and that'll be it.
1: I wonder, do the birds like them? I don't know. I mean,
5: some birds do, some birds do not.
6: They're stinky.
5: Yeah, they stink, and, I mean, it's a natural defense. And obviously, clearly, whatever birds we have don't like them enough to make a difference. Because they're spreading like crazy.
1: I'm just thinking in the nymph form now, they look, they're fat and juicy. They don't have the big wings yet. So
5: right.
1: I was thinking maybe they'd be an appetizer, but I guess not. All over the grapevines.
5: You got to get them off of there because they'll kill it.
1: Now, I was thinking of just taking the hose with a spray and knock them to the ground and then squishing them, or is that...
5: I mean, that's a technique. Yeah, that's called IPM, integrated pest management, using other things other than pesticides. But I mean, you're fighting a losing battle. But if it makes you feel good,
1: until I get something. Yeah.
5: Yeah, I mean, there are things out there that you can use, insecticidal soaps. If it's for fruits and vegetables, highly recommend them. And, okay. You know, when it comes time to, you know, really getting control of these, you're going to have a hard time on the, you know, private market, but we do have materials that we develop and can put together for you to use on the outside, or we do the service as well. It just depends on where you're coming from. So, but yeah, they're here to stay.
1: Yeah, but this year they just came in and moved in and brought all the in-laws.
5: Yep, that they did. Mm-hmm. That they did. That's what they'll do. And you might have a really bad year or two, and then they disappear, and somebody else will get them for really bad. They migrate, you know, in this formation that they have, but it'll continue to evolve. And nature will balance it out eventually.
1: All right. Well, I'll give you guys a call for my, I got to get my trap baited back up.
5: There you go. Yep.
1: All right. Okay. Thanks so much.
5: Thank you, Kevin. You have a great weekend. We appreciate the call.
1: You as well. Bye-bye.
5: Thanks. Bye. Yeah, they're out here. 410-922-6680 is the number. We were talking about the quarterly protection program, that we offer. If you currently have an exterminator, I'm going to say this very clearly once. We will match the price that you're paying for your exterminator if you show us your contract. And we won't do what they do. We do what we do. We will never do what they do. It's getting worse. I thought it would be better, but what I'm seeing actually out there in the field is just, it's getting worse. I don't understand it. But hey, we're all responsible for that. If we accept mediocre, and we get mediocre, well, we deserve mediocre. If we accept excellence, demand excellence, well, that's what you get. And we are on that end. We're going to get into it a little bit. We have, Ashley's got some stories she wants to share that I was not privy to, so I'm excited to hear them.
6: Mm-hmm.
5: So, yeah, we'll do that. And we're always here. You can call our office at any time, 866-930-4282 is that. We're just waiting for the phones to get loaded up here to take your calls. We got a break coming, so we're going to do that. We'll blend right in.
6: What happened?
5: I don't know. Well, let's jump to Bob in Lutherville. Bob, what's bugging you?
7: Oh, I'm on. Okay, good.
5: Yep, you're on.
7: We had about a year or two ago had some amp issues, and we ordered, and it worked real good. The package was like four tubes.
5: Yes.
7: And I was just wondering, I'm sure we're going to be ordering some more because they do work. But my question was, what is the biology or the, you know, the way they work as opposed to the stuff that doesn't work well, you know, the terrors, the anti-grade and all that kind of stuff.
5: I understand.
7: It's something about, and also when you apply it, I want to make sure I'm doing it right. So there's little tiny microscopic, we used to call pussy ants, the little tiny ants.
5: Yes.
7: Do you just put it on a piece of cardboard or do you put it on the cement outside the house? Do you put it in or outside the house? Just want to make sure I'm doing it right.
5: Absolutely. Great question, sir. Let me go, in reverse, you put it on something. I like to put it on something that's not going to be absorbent. Don't put it on a paper towel. Concrete can, if it's not sealed, can pull the moisture out of it quicker. It will still work, but I like to put it out on things like the vinyl, the brick, places that's not going to really absorb a lot of the liquid from it. You can put it on paper, regular sheet paper or a paper towel. I mean, not a paper towel, paper plate, and put it wherever you want to do business with it. Cardboard's okay as long as it's like painted or sealed in some way. Raw brown cardboard's not good. It will absorb. So you want to put it on something such as, I'm a big fan of paper plates and even cutting them up and putting a little bit of the gel and then sticking it around as needed. You can put it outside. I wouldn't put it in, again, direct sunlight this time of year. It'll dry it out really quickly. So putting it out wherever you're seeing the ants is the best because they'll stop, they'll surround it, they'll get all in it. And the way it works, every material out there except for this material is a repellent or it has a stomach poison, a contact poison. The taros that you use, you see the dead ants all around there. Well, that worked. It killed that ant. But ants are only going to, the colony is only going to put out at best 10% of its workforce at any given time to go out and gather food. So if you killed all the ants you saw, it's only 10%. Our bait allows them to take it back and feed the larvae. The larvae eat solid food. Ants do not eat solid food. So when you see them carrying bug parts or this part and that part, they're taking it to the larvae who chew it up and regurgitate it back as a liquid form. So that's how they feed the entire colony. We want that process to continue. So this bait is engineered to allow them to get it to the larvae to then spread it throughout the entire colony. So it's a slow acting material. Slow being 1 to 2 days. So that's how it works, and it prevents them from budding, the colony splitting into two, which is a nightmare, and then we go ahead and it wipes them out very quickly, which you've experienced.
7: How long should it take, and then I can wrap it up? Does it usually take 2 or 3 days, a couple weeks?
5: You should be all done within 2 weeks, 10 to 14 days, we say. Typically, you should see a huge improvement, 5 to 7 days. 10 to 14 days after that, you shouldn't have a problem anymore. And if you do, then we need to be made aware of it.
7: Okay, thanks for your help.
5: Yes, sir. Appreciate the call. Let's see. We got Chris and Kevin. Hang on, guys. We've got to take a break. We'll be right back after these.
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5: 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I'm Brian Guterjohn.
6: And I'm Ashley Almany.
5: 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Don't call right now the office number. We're not there. We're here. We're here at the show in Pikesville. Yeah, we're here. As promised, let's jump over. We got Chris in Rosedale. Chris, what's bugging you? Chris had questions about bed bugs. I guess they ate them.
6: Oh, no.
5: Oh, poor Chris. Call back, Chris. If you have questions about bed bugs, we have answers. Let's jump over to Kevin in Kearney. Kevin, you have a question?
13: Yeah, I've got a bird feeder in my backyard that sits on about a 6-foot-high pole. And I bought a anti-squirrel, you know, pest control so the squirrel can't climb up the poles. Like an inverted basket.
5: Yep.
13: I mean, it's a steel basket.
5: Yep.
13: And I've seen him go up inside and come out pretty quick. And I thought, yeah, I wonder what's going on. So I picked it up. I got a wasp nest up inside that bell.
5: Okay.
13: Now, it was only about the size of a golf ball. It was really new about 2 weeks ago. And I thought I should get some wasp spray and just spray up inside of it. But I haven't looked in 2 weeks, and I don't really want to. How big could that have grown? Should I just leave it alone and wait till, you know, wintertime? Or are they going to bother my birds when they get bigger? Or what's going to happen?
14: It's possible they could bother the birds. It could bother you, too, if you're going to refill the bird feeder. This time of year, they can double in size within a week, the nest.
13: Oh, wow.
14: So in 2 weeks, I mean, you're talking golf balls, so we're probably about the size of the softball by now, if not bigger.
13: So even if I were to go out there with a mirror and look up inside it at night with a flashlight, that probably wouldn't be a good idea.
14: I would never recommend looking at any bee's nest, wasp nest with a flashlight, because they will instantly attack that light. We actually use that technique, turn a light on and then go the other way. Don't recommend doing that.
13: Okay.
14: I mean, obviously, if this is something that you want to treat, you're just going to have to, you know, treat it. And you can't be shy about it. With bees in the nest, you can't be like, oh, I hope this works. Squirt, squirt, oh, and you run away. You're going to lose.
13: Yeah.
14: It's very violent. It's very fast. And you have to be very concise in your commitment of, all right, I'm going in. I'm going to take care of these guys. And you got to crack open that nest, and you got to get in there. And you're going to get stung if you don't have protective gear.
13: Yeah.
14: And you have to wear goggles, because if they sting you in the eye, that's it. You're blind for life. It's irreversible.
13: If I think I'll just leave it alone, but if it starts bothering the nest and me going out to feed it, are you guys going to be upset with me if I call you to come out and do it?
14: Very much so. Yeah, I don't like that.
6: We're going to be livid.
14: Yeah. Oh, no. Yes, sir. Just know that the longer you wait, the worse it gets. And, yep. You know, that's a, you know, something to consider. We always prefer to deal with them when their golf ball sizes are smaller.
13: Yeah.
14: When we got to get suited up, you know, in 100-degree weather.
13: Yeah.
14: There's no ladders involved with this one, but we still have to get suited up because we got to, like, get underneath there and clean it all out and make sure it's gone. But that's what we do. So we're here. We serve you. So whenever you decide to pull the trigger on that, that's when we'll come.
13: Oh, okay. I'm not seeing any activity right now. You know, I'm hoping that they decide to go somewhere else. But
14: that's not going to happen. And you're not seeing activity right now because we have weather moving in. The pressure's dropping, so they're all going to return to the nest and just hang out there in that perfect spot and let whatever's going to happen tonight go by, and then they'll be back out.
13: Yeah. But that still would be a good time to spray them while they're hanging in there. They'll come out.
14: Out of all the problems out there, spraying an open nest for wasps is fairly easy. But you do have to understand that everything that you're spraying will be coming down, and they can still sting just because they can't fly.
13: Oh.
14: So obviously gloves, and you don't want to be looking at the nest because that means your eyeball is in perfect sight for them to hit you.
13: Okay.
14: Little tricks to it, but I mean, at this time of year, I'm honest with everybody. I don't recommend treating them yourself.
13: Yeah.
14: Starting in June, because they grow so quickly. And like I said last week, you go to the store and you get your can, or you forget about it. You wait a couple of days, you get it. You forget about it. You wait a couple of days. Now it's doubled in size. And you're like, well, wait a minute, what happened? They're not waiting on you.
13: Yeah. Mm-hmm. Maybe I'll shut the bird feeder down if it gets real bad. I don't know.
14: Yeah, it's totally up to you. I mean, you can obviously try it yourself or let it go, and then that's it for the season, or we can come out and take care of it, and then it's done, and it's guaranteed all year.
13: Yeah. Maybe I'll call you guys later on this week then.
14: Yes, sir.
13: Okay.
14: All right, sir. Appreciate your time.
13: Yeah, thank you.
14: Thank you. All right. Thank you. 410-922-6680 is the number. Ashley, you had a situation with something you wanted to talk about.
6: I had a few situations.
14: All right, well, that's why everybody's here.
6: Yeah, it's been a very entertaining week, for certain. So, anyway, I don't even know what day today is. But a few days ago, I went to go do a thermal treatment in Bainbridge, Pennsylvania. I never even knew where that was, but it's not that far. So, went there, did a treatment. It was 6 apartment units upstairs, and then the basement was a restaurant / bar. And the tenants that lived upstairs had not communicated to the landlord that there was a bed bug problem. They thought they were fleas. I don't know how, but that's what I was told.
15: Okay.
6: So they were bombing for fleas. And, you know, eventually they found one downstairs. So they called, and we talked to them. one of the things that I was just kind of flabbergasted at was, you know, as soon as I went there, like I was like walking in and I could see because they sprayed, like they were on the ceiling, they were on the walls. Like it was very, very apparent. They were everywhere.
14: Are you insinuating that if you spray pesticides, bed bugs scatter everywhere?
6: Yes.
14: Okay.
6: Absolutely.
14: Never heard of that.
6: I was talking to, you know, the owner, and he said that nobody had told him that they were having a bed bug infestation and that he had monthly pest control. And I was like, well, hold on, So you've had pest control out here every month? And he was like, yes. And I was like, if you've had somebody out here in the past 6 months, you need to fire them.
14: Bye.
6: There were bed bugs everywhere. Like, there is no reason. I mean, I know that humans are not great at finding bed bugs, but when it's a situation like that,
14: when
6: a blind
14: that
6: person
14: bad,
6: can see.
14: Yeah, it's like, what's happening?
6: Yeah.
14: Okay.
6: So, and not only that, but just having the bed bugs and then, you know, spraying for other pests and everything. And the landlord, I was telling him, because I was, you know, during the thermal treatment, I was opening drawers and things like that. And there was mouse droppings everywhere, too. And he's like, oh, well, we don't really have a mouse issue. And I'm like, yeah, you do. So he also told me the price that he was paying per month. And I was like, well, why? Like, for what?
14: I'm curious. How much?
6: He was paying $125 a month.
14: Okay, $125 a month. That's not chump change.
6: No, and it was a smaller structure, even though there were six rooms.
14: I get it, but they should still have been getting a result for something.
6: Because
14: they're all the tenants are spraying for fleas, and it's moving the bed bugs.
6: Mm-hmm.
14: So again, we go back to a conversation I had last week on the show that you have to understand the pest that you're going after to pick the right material. So they're treating for fleas, which they don't have. And that treatment for fleas is causing the bed bugs to scatter. And I also know what that flea treatment's going to do to the roaches that you haven't brought up yet.
6: Yeah, they had roaches, mice, and bed bugs.
14: Very bad.
6: The roaches actually were the least amount, but definitely mice, definitely bed bugs.
14: Tell us about the lady who had called you about the roaches.
6: I thought you were talking about another lady. I'll go over that too.
14: Okay.
6: Yeah, I had somebody give me a call and she said that, you know, they just moved in like not that long ago and they were all of a sudden having a problem with roaches. They were a single family home. They weren't connected to anybody, which, you know, it happens. You know, roaches are brought in. That's how you get them. They don't really typically come in from outside. So
14: Germans.
6: So she was like, you know, we had somebody come out here a few weeks ago and they've just been getting worse. Like, we don't know what to do. And I was like, okay, well, like, what kind of treatment did they do? And she was like, they came in here and they sprayed the first time and then they got worse. So I called them back and they came out here and they put a whole bunch of glue boards down.
14: And how's that working?
6: And yeah, so I was like, okay, did they tell you what kind of roaches they were? And she was like, no, like I asked them, but
14: they don't know.
6: But they just didn't give me a direct answer.
14: Because they don't know. If you know the answer, you'd be more than willing to give an answer to somebody.
6: So I was like, okay, no problem. Send me a picture. So she sent me a picture and they were German roaches and she sent me a picture of how they had the glue boards like around the refrigerator and everything, and it was just a complete eyesore. So like, you're supposed to do it discreetly anyway. So Matt, who's my husband, one of our technicians, he went out a few days ago.
14: When did that happen?
6: So you were on vacation.
14: Okay.
6: So he went out there and he came home and, you know, we talk about work. So he was like, yeah, I went out to that, you know, roach job and gorgeous, gorgeous house. Very, very clean. They just had that roach problem. And like, I have no idea what that other pest control company was doing, but it's just, wow. So we got all the, you know, we got all the insect monitors up and we did our gel treatment and I haven't heard from them. I think it was like a week ago.
14: There is no reason why anybody
6: should
14: have roaches today, in today's age. And if you have an exterminator that says, oh, you have roaches? Well, let me spray. And when they can't answer you to tell you what kind of bug it is, that tells you what kind of company you've got.
6: Yeah, I mean, you need to know what kind of pest it is before you do a treatment.
14: That's like
6: you have to.
14: That's like taking your car to an auto mechanic and they go, we can put brakes on anybody's car because they have one set of brake pads. Not all brake pads fit every car. As a matter of fact, a lot of them are all different. And what if you had a shop that just said, no, this is how we do it. We do the same brakes for everybody. Some people are going to have good brakes. A lot of people are not.
6: My point is
14: that you need to pick a company that understands and trains their people to go, oh, that's a German roach. I shouldn't spray anything. I should use this stuff. Remember, I just talked to a guy about the ant gel and how he wanted to know how it works. Now, as a professional, I want to tell you because I know. When you know the answers, you want to tell everybody. So when he called in and said, how does this stuff work? I go, ooh, here's how it works. Great question. I didn't go, I'll talk to you next week. Or let's go over to Michelle in the booth.
6: And he doesn't know how to Google things that quickly.
14: Yeah. So it's like, okay, do you want somebody who understands what they're doing when they look at a German roach and go, yeah, I need to put out glue boards. You need to put that glue board on that technician and kick him out the door. Seriously, do him a favor.
6: That wasn't even the worst thing I heard.
14: Cover the nose and the mouth at the same time. Wait till the bubbles stop.
6: Yeah. So
14: it's everywhere.
6: I know.
15: What else you got?
6: This was crazy. Was it yesterday or 2 days ago? I got in a phone call. It was a woman who had bed bugs. And she said that she had another company come out there and treat. And so she was asking specifically about the thermal remediation. So I was going over that information with her, and she's like, I wish I would have called you guys first. And I was like, what's going on? And she was like, you know, they came out here, they treated. She said she paid over $2,000 for a spray application. And I was like, okay, well, like, if you're not happy with it, like, you know, if its service is not yet rendered, maybe you can get your money back for the rest of the treatments. And she was like, oh, no. It was just for one treatment.
14: One treatment, $2,000.
6: And I was like, okay. She said that they had to pack up everything like they were moving.
14: That's insane.
6: And they came in there, they sprayed a contact killer, which does not have a residual, and they are going to come back out in 2 weeks and treat again. But then after that, her warranty's done.
14: Yeah, whether it worked or not, it's gone.
6: Yeah.
14: So. And then they got to start all over again.
6: Oh, I know. I just feel so bad. But yeah, I mean, that's the kind of stuff we deal with.
14: Yeah. Like I said, a lion's share of our business is fixing other people's stuff. So, let's see, Tom, you just called in. Hang on, we got to take a break. We'll be right back after these.
16: From the Fox 45 Weather Authority team, I'm meteorologist Justin Chambers. Lots of sunshine for your Saturday afternoon. Breezy conditions, that north wind about 10 to 20 miles an hour. We'll see even some higher gusts as well. Highs only in the low to mid 70s. A little less wind on Sunday. Plenty of sun with temps a few degrees warmer. And then back to the lower 80s into early next week. From the Fox 45 Weather Authority, I'm meteorologist Justin Chambers for Talk Radio 680 WCBM.
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14: Welcome back, everybody, to What's Bugging You. I'm Ashley Almany.
6: And I'm Brian Guterjohn.
14: And we're with ATC Pest Control. And What's Bugging You is here every Saturday, 5 to 6 p.m. We answer all of your questions about all the pest issues. As promised, let's jump right over to Tom in Harford County. Tom, what's bugging you?
22: Hi, Brian. Actually, you just mentioned glue boards. I got a little story.
14: Okay.
22: My wife breeds and shows dogs, and I built her a little outside deck, covered deck, but it's got some gaps in the boards and whatever, and we get a lot of flies in there.
6: Mm-hmm.
22: So quite naturally, you put up the glue boards or the pull-down things and all that. And anyway, we ended up catching a bat.
14: Mm.
22: Somehow a bat got in there and got on one of them flat glue boards I had stapled to the side of the wall. So the wife panicked, and after listening to Brian for 30 years, I guess, I got the cooking oil out.
14: There you go.
6: Yes!
22: Got the bat off of there. Of course, he was a mess. He was alive pretty good, but he was a mess with the oil, so the wife says, I'm going to take it over to the Phoenix Wildlife Center.
14: Okay.
22: She took it over there, and the next day they called her back and said, the bat's fine, they released it, whatever else.
6: Oh, good.
22: But they said, I wish you wouldn't have used that oil. They got another procedure or something to do it. I don't know what it is, but anyway, we saved the bat.
14: There you go.
6: That's awesome. Yeah, I don't know what the other method is. I've only heard oil.
14: I'm only aware of the oil neutralizing the, and it's not a harmful oil. It's not like you're using,
6: motor oil.
14: Yeah, motor oil for your car.
22: I got the Wesson oil that, I guess. Or
14: there you go.
22: Like cooking oil. It did the job, but it was a greasy mess.
6: It is messy.
14: It's going to be messy. Yep. That's why we don't use glue boards.
22: Good show, guys.
14: Appreciate it, sir. Thank you. Thanks for listening. Appreciate the story. It was great. We got Pat and Perry Hall. Pat, what's bugging you?
23: I just wanted to call because we have, just brick facing on our house. It's not a solid brick. And then there's caulk that goes across where the window is and on the window ledge. And we have two spots. One is where a piece of the mortar is missing.
14: Right.
23: And Yellow Jacket, I think that's what it is going in there. And then further over, there's a smaller space, but it's a bigger bug, it looks like, that's actually going into the caulking. And that's black, like some kind of black flying. I guess it's a bee. I don't know.
14: Okay. Well, yellow jackets usually have two entrances to whatever nest that they're building, whether it be in a structure or in the ground or wherever.
23: Mm-hmm.
14: Without a picture, it's hard to tell you what exactly it is. But if the yellow jackets are going into the mortar, that means they're going into your home.
23: Oh, great.
14: They're using your insulation and eventually your drywall to build that nest. And I can't tell you, by the time we get to the end of August and September, it switches over from us responding to nest to us responding to people having nests coming through the wall.
23: Mm-hmm. Oh, my goodness.
14: And that always happens. It's very fast. It's very violent. It's very traumatic because one minute everything's fine, and next minute you've got hundreds of yellow jackets going, why are you in our house?
23: Oh.
14: So this is a situation that you should take care of sooner rather than later. Sealing up that hole will speed up. You might as well turn the clock right to September. If you seal up the hole without treating the nest, they will bust through the drywall.
23: That's what I was worried about. They will chew right through it. Something.
14: And then they're going to be really upset.
23: Right.
14: This is a situation where you need to have a professional come in who understands what it is that they're doing. They have the ability to locate the nest. determine if it's up above or on the side. If it's up above, you're probably going to have to remove the drywall 2 weeks after treatment to remove the nest because it'll start to rot, and then you'll see that, and it'll start dripping through the drywall.
23: Ew.
14: If it's on the side, meaning it's on the exterior wall, that those walls are hotter, it'll dry it out quicker, and you won't have a stain going on the side, typically.
23: So it is on the... I'm confused by what you said.
14: Okay.
23: It is on the window ledge, which is on the first floor.
14: So odds are it would be on the side, not like over top.
23: Okay. Right. Yeah.
14: Based on the way the construction is. That's fine. It's going below your window.
23: Yes.
14: On the side of, like, where you were, your knees would be, or your shin.
23: Right.
14: That's where the nest would be. That's vertical, not horizontal. So the nest shouldn't show through after treatment, but it needs to be treated.
23: Okay.
14: Very quickly. In the perfect scenario, a dust is recommended for that because you can't see the nest.
23: Right.
14: You know it's in there, but the dust is pressurized and it follows the chamber all the way through. And we'll wipe them out. And usually that will also indicate and show you where the secondary exit and entrance is, if there is one. It may be inside, it may be out. But we would see that and then go, ha ha, and treat that as well.
23: Okay. But it looks like it's two different kind of bugs.
14: It very well could be. Sometimes they build nests to each other. And that won't become a problem until they get really big. The nest, then they'll start competing and they could have, you know, an epic battle right there.
23: Oh, wow.
14: Depending on if they're going to compete for each other. But definitely you want to go ahead and I don't recommend treating it yourself because...
23: No, I don't want to.
14: Yeah, most people are going to grab a can and spray whatever, and that's going to stain your drywall, stick it up. You don't want to do that at all.
0: And they're definitely not honeybees, correct?
23: I don't think so.
0: Okay.
14: Yeah, that would be the only thing stopping us would be honeybees.
23: Yeah. So I don't know how to take pictures because it seems like every time I try to take a picture, it's not working.
14: Well, one of the things you can do also is if you call us, we get your information, we can come out and within a half a second tell you that's a honeybee or no, that's a German yellow jacket or a bald-faced hornet, and then let you know, like, that's what it is and this is the direction you need to go.
23: Okay. All right. So what do I call you on?
14: Let's do this. Let me put you on hold. We'll get your information, and then we'll call you on Monday if that's okay.
23: That's fine.
14: Okay.
23: I won't be here, like...
14: We'll work it out.
23: I'll be here until about 10 in the morning.
14: That's fine.
23: Okay.
14: We'll hunt you down.
23: All right,
14: please hold.
23: All right, I will.
14: All right, thank you. Yep, and if anybody else wants to give us a call, 866-930-4282. Again, 866-930-4282 is the number. And, you know, we come out, we provide free estimates. We don't have salespeople. We're not going to pressure you into anything. If you have an issue, we will show you and tell you what your issue is and give you recommendations. If it's not an issue, we will tell you right away, this is not an issue. I can't tell you how many times I go out to people's homes and they're freaking out. We've got termites. We've got this. I'm like, no, you don't. It's this. It's that. You get salespeople coming out. They're just trying to make a sale. They don't even know what bugs are. You know, the difference between them. They're just like, and you got to be careful because you go, I think I have termites. They will not go, well, let's take a look. I'll let you know. They'll go, okay, well, let's talk about termite treatments. Mm-hmm. See what I did there? I'm not lying. You told me you had termites. So I, as a salesperson, are going to go, okay. Now, why would I go, no, they're not termites. $3,000 job down to an ant job, $300-$400. Why would I do that? As a salesperson, I'm going to go, you told me you had termites. I'm selling you termite treatment. What's the problem here? It's that crazy.
0: Mm-hmm.
14: It's that subtle.
0: I know. And it's hard to know that people think like that because that's not how we think.
14: I know, but it's, when people say I have termites, I go, well, I'll be the judge of that. That's where my mindset is.
0: Yeah,
14: it's like, let me look at it. And no, these are not termites. They're powder post beetles. It happens all the time. Okay,
0: oh, yeah.
14: Who told you these were termites? Well, I had two other exterminators out here.
0: Mm-hmm.
14: No, you didn't. I mean, it's clear. Don't take my word for it. Research it yourself.
0: No,
14: everything I show you,
0: and
14: you can research.
0: I do think, you know, I know that we do talk about other pest control companies out there, but there are a lot of good pest control companies out there as well.
14: Yep.
0: They're just not the ones that are European owned.
14: Yeah, true. It's got that.
0: The
14: yeah.
0: small.
14: Well, that's like, a business model.
0: I have people from all over the country call me and like, hey, who do you recommend? Who do you recommend? It's hard for me to recommend somebody because I don't know how other people operate, but I always tell people, I'm like, go with a smaller company.
14: Absolutely.
0: Ask them this question. Ask them this. I can always tell you guys, you know, I have people call me all the time. What kind of material should I be looking at for somebody to use for this pest?
14: Yep.
0: So.
14: 410-922-6680. We're going to take a break and be right back after these.
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14: Welcome back, everybody, to What's Bugging You. 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
0: And I'm Ashley Olmney.
14: 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We're trained for everything. Anyone, even if you bring stuff in from other states, we have a lot of people that are snowbirds and they go, oh, we got this piece of furniture. It was in Florida. We brought it in. Oh, we love it, but something's going on with it. Like, what do you mean? Oh, there's all this sawdust coming out. What? And if you hear Florida and sawdust, and if you're thinking carpenter ants, well, that's why you don't work for me.
0: For most
14: termites are down in Florida. It's a different type of termite. They don't need to be in contact with moisture in the soil like our termites do, the eastern subterranean termites. For most termites, all fly, and they can start in your attic with no contact. And they look like the nest looks like a deflated football, like a leather bag.
0: Yeah, we have you going out somewhere, I think maybe Monday, to inspect for a satellite colony.
14: Yeah, I saw that on my notes. Like, yeah. Cool beans. Satellite colonies when termites break away from the soil because they have enough moisture from your leaky roof, leaky toilet, pipes, whatever, and they go, forget the soil, we're here to stay. And we specialize in finding them. Let's jump over. We've got Clark in Ellicott City. Clark, you got a story for us?
26: Yeah, hey Brian and Ashley. I'm one of your customers. I get some of the bait stations for the mice.
0: Okay, yes, sir. Yes.
26: Yep. Kind of keep them under control. And I'm actually going up in your area here in just a little bit, up there to Middletown Manor off of Middletown Road.
0: I'm visiting
26: a friend of mine.
14: Up there. We'll let the police know.
26: Oh, what's that?
14: We'll let the police know. They've been looking for you.
26: Hey, well, the quick story I was going to tell you, that we were talking about bees earlier, and
14: yes.
26: I had a story about a bee's nest with my dad, and this had to be, you know, I'm 62 now, dad's 89, you know, so it had to be at least 25 years ago, I guess.
14: Okay.
26: And and I don't recommend you do this yourself, but we were younger, and I will say it had a happy ending, but
14: okay. You
26: got to be really careful. I recommend definitely hiring somebody like yourselves that has the bee suits and all that. But what we had was, we had a crab apple tree in the front yard with a ring of mulch around it. And it was maybe about 10, 12 feet high, but down in the bottom of the tree, about maybe 4 feet off the ground, there was a bee's nest in there made out of some kind of paper, like a gray paper,
14: right.
26: Maybe about the size of a football,
14: mm-hmm.
26: and maybe a little bigger. And we decided we were going to go at it at night. And that's what we did. And we turned a floodlight on up on the house that was kind of like on the far corner of the house over on the edge of the garage, figuring that if something came out, it would go to that light, which was not where we were.
2: Right.
26: So we took up like a Solo cup, one of those red Solo cups, filled it with lighter fluid.
6: Hold my beer.
2: Okay. Yeah, here we go.
26: And then we had a metal trash can there, and fortunately there was a branch where that thing was going through, and Dad had the snippers, okay? Well, we went ahead and poured the lighter fluid into the nest, and it just absorbed right in. It had to be like a pint of lighter fluid.
2: Yep.
26: Dad snipped it out of the tree. We threw it in that metal trash can and lit it on fire. And we had the lid there, but we didn't want to put the lid on right away to extinguish the fire.
2: Right.
26: So we did. We ran like hell, and then finally the fire went out. But I think it looked like there was about maybe three or four they look like black hornets, maybe with a little bit of yellow in them or something, and they were strange looking. They was a few of them up near that floodlight.
2: Oh yeah.
26: But then, you know, we sprayed that thing, we put the lid on the can, and then we put it in a big trash bag later. But we didn't get hurt, everything was fine. But the next day or the next night, there was about maybe five or six of them that must have survived. And they were back on that tree, like on a branch near the branch we cut out.
2: Yep.
26: And we went there that night and just sprayed them. You know, we were able to get them. And then that was pretty much the end of them, you know. But I don't recommend
2: no.
26: do that at home. I mean,
6: hey, you guys got lucky.
2: Did you spill any beer?
26: What's that?
2: Did you spill any of the beer?
26: No.
6: There yeah, they go. Drank it all we before they used the red Solo cup.
2: That's true.
26: We were definitely not drinking that.
2: Okay.
26: But I thought you guys might enjoy that
14: story. I love it.
6: I love the
14: story. I love hearing the stories. The ones that came back the next day were the ones that were out overnighting.
6: Mm-hmm.
14: And then they come back. And yeah.
26: I see.
6: Yeah, but they don't live very long because they don't have their queen.
14: Yep.
26: I see. Okay, yeah. Well, hey, great listening to you guys. Always enjoy. I look forward to your next one that you're going to have, and I always try to pass the word on to everybody that's got any pest issues.
14: We appreciate that. Yeah, we appreciate that very much.
26: Okay, well, you guys have a good fourth and a good rest of the week.
14: You do the same,
6: thank
14: sir.
6: You so
14: appreciate
6: much.
14: It.
6: You
14: thank
6: too.
14: You for the call. We take appreciate
26: care.
14: It.
26: See you.
14: Thanks.
26: Bye-bye.
14: Bye-bye. Love the stories.
6: I do too. I love the stories.
14: I'll never forget the guy that hung some kind of fan outside his garage right in front of the nest. And
6: or the woman that lost her glasses and never found them.
14: Yeah.
6: Glasses aren't cheap either.
14: No. I think we're looking for moms right now.
6: Oh my goodness. You guys.
14: Yeah. Happy 4th of July, everybody. Yes. Let's not forget what that's all about. I saw a meme last week that kind of summed it all up. It said, hey, remember, 4th of July when you're lighting off your fireworks, all the tax money that you're paying for 4th of July, we were fighting over, I think it was 3% tax.
6: Oh,
14: so
6: that would be nice.
14: Honey, I'm coming home with dinner. Everybody be nice. Michelle, thank you so much for your help. Ashley, thanks for showing up.
6: Have a great day, everybody. Enjoy your weekend.

0: from Town Hall, I'm Mary Rose. President Trump endorsed a GOP challenger to Nancy Mace's campaign for South Carolina governor on Friday, backing Lieutenant Governor Pam Yvette in the contest. More from correspondent Bernie Bennett.
1: The president lauded Yvette as an American first patriot who never wavered in a Truth Social post on Friday evening. Also in a social media post on Friday, Mace responded, suggesting that her advocacy for the release of the Justice Department's files related to its probe into convicted sex offender Jeffrey Epstein contributed to the president's decision not to back her. Trump's Friday endorsement also snubbed Republican Congressman Ralph Norman, who had taken a slight lead on Mace in recent polling. Bernie Bennett in Washington.
0: The Senate's top Republican says it's time to shift gears in the Lone Star State.
2: We've got to pivot and go all in.
0: All in, says Senate Majority Leader John Thune, to make sure Texas elects State Attorney General Ken Paxton and defeat Democrat James Tallarico. In Texas, they need to get into midterm election mode and rally around Ken Paxton to get out the vote.
2: It's time to get in that general election footing and do the hard work that's necessary to make sure that Paxton wins and we keep Texas red.
0: He tells the Hugh Hewitt Show on the Salem Radio Network. A federal judge says President Trump's name must be removed from the John F. Kennedy Center for the Performing Arts.
3: U.S. District Judge Christopher Cooper ruled that the rebranding of the Kennedy Center as the Trump Kennedy Center violates the law and ordered that

0: job, and on top of that, owing the IRS a ton of money. I owed the IRS $114,000. It really, truly was the worst part of my life.
1: Then Mark found tax relief advocates.
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2: Controversy around an immigration detention facility in New Jersey continues.
3: In Newark, New Jersey, protesters have clashed with armed federal immigration officers in front of an ICE detention center. Families of detainees and their supporters say immigrants being held at Delaney Hall have been subjected to pepper spray and physical force as the situation inside deteriorates. Protesters have said people living inside the facility are staging a hunger strike over poor living conditions. New Jersey Governor Mikey Sherrill said state health officials were also denied full access to the facility to conduct an inspection Thursday. The U.S. Department of Homeland Security, which oversees federal immigration enforcement, didn't immediately respond to emails seeking comment, but has previously denied there was a hunger strike, abuse, or poor conditions inside the center.
2: Correspondent Marissa Duhaney reporting. A new study says melatonin supplements could help night shift workers boost their body's DNA repair process. The findings are early, but do show promise for graveyard shift workers. Breaking news, townhall.com. The Justice Department is opening a new criminal inquiry tied to one of the highest profile civil cases involving former President Trump.
4: Federal prosecutors are investigating writer E. Jean Carroll for possible perjury, focusing on a 2022 deposition where she said she had no outside funding for her lawsuits. Reports now indicate billionaire Reid Hoffman helped cover some legal costs. The probe, based in Chicago, is examining whether that funding was disclosed and if related organizations were involved. Carroll has not publicly responded to the investigation. Ron Taylor reporting.
2: A new study suggests the number of people with long COVID could be double the current estimates. The JAMA Network OpenAI tool found that about 16% of nearly 500,000 patients with COVID-19 had developed long COVID. Researchers said that applied across the U.S., those rates equal over 18 million Americans with long COVID. More on these stories, townhall.com.
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6: From the Fox 45 Weather Authority team, I'm meteorologist Justin Chambers. Lots of sunshine for your Saturday afternoon. Breezy conditions, that north wind about 10 to 20 miles an hour. We'll see even some higher gusts as well. Highs only in the low to mid 70s. A little less wind on Sunday. Plenty of sun with temps a few degrees warmer. And then back to the lower 80s into early next week. From the Fox 45 Weather Authority, I'm meteorologist Justin Chambers for Talk Radio 680 WCBM.
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1: 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It's great to be back with you again. One of the first things we learn in life is our ABCs. We start with A, go to B, and C is always after B. In the English language, the order of ABC never changes. Unfortunately, many people approaching or in retirement apply the same sequence of letters to their investments. For example, you might say, my retirement accounts were at point A, now they're at point B, so obviously they are going to eventually be at point C. Let's explain this in numbers instead of letters. You might be saying, my retirement account had a value of 100,000. Now it has a value of 200,000. Since it doubled from point A to point B, it will obviously grow to $400,000 at point C. This is all speculation, of course, but what if you were able to guarantee your ABCs? 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That's 844-337-7233. Let's go back to our example. Your retirement account was at point A. Then it grew to point B. So obviously, if you draw a line from point A to point B, your retirement account will continue to grow on the same path to point C. We see this train of thought over and over again as we look at the history of investments. Point A, the beginning of the tech boom in 1995. Point B, the top of the tech boom in 2000, and yet so many people bought or held on to stocks at point B, expecting the stocks would continue to grow to point C. Here is another example. Point A at the start of the housing price bubble around 1995. Point B, the top of the housing bubble in 2006. Yet people were still buying houses like mad just before the housing bubble crashed, expecting that they would continue to rise to point C. What crashes next? Precious metals? National debt? The stock market again? Who knows? All you can know is that just because your retirement account grew from point A to point B doesn't mean it is going to grow to point C. In fact, point C might be lower than point A if you're not careful. Wouldn't you rather have planning based on guarantees instead of assumptions? If you'd like to learn more, call for our free Safe Money and Income book and Safe Money and Income information kit. 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That's 844-337-7233. There is no cost or obligation when it comes to drawing conclusions about your retirement accounts. The process of thinking that just because my account started at point A, then grew to point B, so obviously it is going to continue to grow to some fictitious point C, has been proven to be a delusional concept. Just like all delusions, there is a clinical name for it. It is called the appeal to probability. The appeal to probability is defined as the assumption that something will happen because it can happen. Could housing prices continue to rise after 2006? It's possible. The problem is that many investors take what is possible, and they start to believe it is probable or worse yet, a certainty, adding fuel to the fire. There are plenty of people that contribute to this appeal to probability. Just watch the financial news on cable. When the market goes up, you can literally feel the energy coming from the talking heads on your TV. They are so excited and happy when the market goes up just 100 points in a day. It makes no sense. What does one day have to do with anything? 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The appeal to probability when applied to games of chance is called a gambler's fallacy. Gamblers believe that because there is the possibility of winning for everyone, that it is probably because they will be the one that wins. After all, if a gambler didn't think his odds were better than everyone else, he would never bet on the stock market during the critical years of your retirement, could also be called a gambler's fallacy. You know your fellow retirees are losing money, yet you think somehow it will be different for you? I mean, no insult here, but investing your money in variable products during your retirement is gambling. And unless you are extremely wealthy, you have to ask yourself if you can afford to come up a loser. Did you know that if your retirement account declines by 25% this year, it would need to grow by 33% the following year just to break even? If it declined by 33%, it would need to grow by 50% the following year to get your money back. 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
1: Hello, and thank you for joining me on Safe Money and Income Radio. Do you know what the definition of insanity is? According to Albert Einstein, it's doing the same thing over and over again, expecting different results. From the moment you started investing, probably fresh out of high school or college, it became very apparent to you that the market goes up and the market goes down. You have seen over and over again that every few years the market crashes, and sometimes it crashes hard for most of your life. You didn't really care. In fact, if you're like me, I wanted the market to crash back in my younger years. Why? Because it was a buying opportunity. Besides, I knew the market would recover, and I was young enough that I wasn't going to use the money anytime soon. Things are different now. The closer I get to retirement, the less cavalier I get towards my retirement money. 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Corruption, uncertainty, and ups and downs of the market have not gone away. 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That's 844-337-7233. 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Your lifetime income account would be guaranteed to more than double. Does this sound different than what you were being told by the financial shows and the brokers? It is because we keep you from doing something insane with your retirement. Remember the definition of insanity: doing the same thing over and over again, expecting different results. The truth is that nothing has changed. Your portfolio was at risk when you were 25 years old, just as much as it is now. So what's the difference? 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Putting your retirement money in the stock market, bonds, real estate, variable annuities, or any other variable investment. You were doing the same thing over and over again, expecting different results. The results will not be different. Your investments will go up and your investments will crash. 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If you are at or near retirement, it is time to stop the insanity and look at an option that is appropriate for retirement goals. 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That's 844-337-SAFE. That's 844-337-7233. Here is something crazy. Have you ever heard of something called a financial illustration? You probably have and just don't know it. When you go and see a financial planner that is in the business of risking your money, they might use their computer software to run examples of what could happen to your money. Sometimes these examples are based on historical data, and sometimes they are flat-out hysterical. I had a client the other day that showed me an illustration from their broker that demonstrated what would happen to their money if it continued to grow over the next 10 years at 12% compounded growth. Where do financial planners get the nerve to even print that on paper? What is even crazier is that I have never seen an illustration from one of those brokers that shows what happens to a client's money if they wake up one day and 50% of it is gone. Why not? Could that happen? You bet it can. And in fact, some of you today might be in that very situation. 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Today we have talked about the insane things you can do with your retirement. One is taking risks like you did when you were younger, and the other is believing hypothetical illustrative results from your broker. Why do they call it a hypothetical illustration? Because it is not real. The one thing all hypothetical illustrations have in common is that none of them are true. Yet for some reason, I guess it's human nature. People want to believe them. You want to believe that the 12% growth that some financial professionals illustrate will happen. Like I said before, here's what you should do. Ask your broker to make a report of every client he has and show you how much money he's made or lost for those clients. If you take all of his clients and he averaged that at least 5% growth after deducting all fees for the last 10 years, then they are a keeper. Chances are that after fees, commission, and market losses, there would not be a report he would want to provide you. The types of products he sells, take fees and commissions directly out of your money. He is also not allowed, in most cases, to even offer the products that I work with, because they provide too many benefits and guarantees and don't provide ongoing year-after-year commissions. Most importantly, and probably the biggest reason, it is not his fault for failing to provide you with the results you want, is because he is trying to make a retirement plan that is invested in risky investments, do something that he has no control over. You should know that your financial professional has no clue what's going to happen to your money when he puts it at risk. Don't let him pretend he does. The only thing that is certain is that he will make commissions, even if you lose money. Call us now for an honest evaluation of your situation, and let us show you how to take the I don't know out of your retirement. Our number is 844-337-SAFE. That's 844-337-7233. 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We'll be back with more Safe Money and Income Radio after this message.
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1: 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My Safe Money and Income Information Kit shows you how to base your retirement on fact, not fiction. 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With a lifetime income account that provides you income, you can never outlive while supplies last. 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Once again, my number is 844 877-SAFE. That's 844-337-7233. I have a great story for you, and it's a perfect example of what happens when your retirement is based on guessing instead of guarantees. A listener called me the other day and said that their broker told them not to worry about market declines because they are only paper losses. I asked the caller, does your broker tell you to not get excited when the stock market goes up because it's only a paper gain? Can you believe that? Not only is the paper loss statement about the most insensitive thing you could say to someone who has lost their money, but it's not even true. If you need the money now, is that a paper loss? If you are at age 45 and above, you need to start looking at guarantees. The closer you are to retirement, the less time you have to recover from the guessing game. Year after year, I meet clients that put their money in the hands of so-called experts, only to find out that their financial planner had no idea the market was going to crash. Here's a secret about myself. I don't know when the market is going to crash either, do you? Of course not. If I had a magic wand, my first wish would be to make everyone, including your broker, stop pretending like they know what is going to happen. The truth is, brokers, politicians, or any self-proclaimed expert has no idea when the market is going up or going down. We live in an uncertain world, and that is why retirement money should be based on guarantees, not guessing the no market risk strategies. I use lock-in market gains, so you and I don't have to guess about when the market goes up or down. If the market goes up, you participate in the gains. If the market goes down, then you stay where you are until the market goes up again. Just imagine where your retirement account would be today if you never participated in market losses for the last 10 years. Are you tired of guessing? Are you tired of the stress and sleepless nights? Worried about outliving your income? Call me now for my free Safe Money and Income Information Kit and make your retirement something to enjoy instead of something that stresses you out. My number is 844-337-SAFE. That's 844-337-7233. I also have free copies of my Safe Money and Income book available for hand delivery while supplies last. 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Wouldn't it be great to let your money work for your retirement instead of your broker's? Once again, my number is 844-337-SAFE. That's 844-337-7233. One of my listeners from this radio show called me the other day. I asked him, just like all of my listeners, what would you like your money to do for you? He told me that he had lost 50% of his retirement money because his broker told him to be patient and let it ride. I said to my new friend, isn't let it ride a term used in gambling? I could literally hear the light bulb turn on above his head over the phone. I want all of my listeners to pay really close attention now. Stop your cars. 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If you only get one message for me today, this is the message you want to get. And here it is. You don't have to go to Vegas to gamble. Millions of Americans are participating in the largest legalized gambling operation ever conceived. If you are at or approaching retirement and you have your money invested in assets where you can lose your money, then you are a gambler, my friend. It's no different than going double down at your favorite Vegas casino. Do you want to gamble your retirement money? I didn't think so. I can show you how to get your first year returns of up to 8% or more, lock in market gains, and never participate in market losses. I can also show you how to build up a lifetime income account with up to 8% bonuses on your money and up to 7% compounded interest annually. Some accounts can even increase your income by up to 200%. If you need long-term care, my number is 844-337-SAFE. That's 844-337-7233. 877-337-7233. I know many of you are listening right now and thinking, I have never heard about no market risk planning strategies from the financial cable shows or my financial planner. This must be too good to be true. I hear you and understand your concern, but let me assure you that the reason you have not heard about no market risk planning is not because it doesn't exist. It's because these strategies don't pay agents' commissions out of your pocket from high fees. Year after year, I get paid once from the highly rated companies I work with, and nothing I get paid comes out of your money. These strategies don't make very good television. Your retirement account will go up with market gains and never go down with market losses. That is way too boring for TV. TV personalities can't get paid their huge salaries unless they can fool their audiences into thinking they know what they're talking about. You only need lots of makeup on a hairstylist if you're trying to convince people to risk their money in the market. Steady growth has no drama, and financial TV cannot sell commercials without the drama of risk. My approach is much different. No fancy office, no suit and tie, and no Mercedes-Benz pulling up in your driveway. I am not here to impress you with me. I am simply here to give you information that nobody else is giving you. Understand that the first step you take with me is just to get information. My Safe Money and Income Information Kit is yours to keep. 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
4: The global market is suffering a sell-off, but this optimist on Wall Street does see light at the end of the tunnel.
0: And income. Do you think the market is going up or going down? 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When the market goes up, do you get to lock in your gains? 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
1: Hello, and thank you for joining me on Safe Money and Income Radio. Wouldn't it be nice if just once in your life you could know about something bad that was going to happen before it actually happened? Just think how different our lives would be. Market corruption, terrorist attacks, and all of the ills of this world would never be a problem, because we could always stay one step ahead. Unfortunately, the world we live in is very different than the ideal. And when we wake up in the morning, we never know what the day has in store for us. Fortunately, the unexpected can be planned for financially, with no market risk strategies that lock in market gains and never, and I mean never experienced market losses. I want you to dwell on this point. No matter what you see on the news any day of your life, and no matter how bad Wall Street responds to the news, your account will never go backwards due to market declines. If the market performs, you have the opportunity for gains. If the market crashes, then your money doesn't participate in those losses. You can even get up to an 8% bonus for opening a Safe Money and Income account today. 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That's 844-337-7233. Someone is available to answer your calls now or any day of the week. Make sure to mention that you would like a free copy of our 115-page Safe Money and Income book, an insider's guide to know market risk retirement strategies that will show you how to protect your money from fees and market downturns. I am sure, just like me, that you honor our soldiers and their service to our country. It is their sacrifice that gives us the privilege to even talk about the options of retirement, safety, and security. Without a safe country, it would be impossible to find a safe haven for our money. That being said, let me tell you a story of a noble soldier. This soldier had the mindset that fighting with a gun lacked honor and chose only to fight with his knife. He was honorable, brave, and highly skilled in all types of fighting and all types of weapons, yet he still persisted in only using his knife in battle. Unfortunately, his enemies did not participate in his ideals, and even though this soldier fought valiantly, he died in battle. The moral of this story is that good intentions don't win battles, and if you bring a knife to a gunfight, you are defeated well before the fight even begins. Good intentions must be matched by the right equipment to complete the mission. Let me ask you, is your retirement suffering from bad equipment choices? Your investment advisor might have very good intentions, but if he is using the wrong tools to keep your money safe, then your retirement may very well be destined to die in battle. Risky investments should be retirement tools mostly used for the young or the extremely wealthy. It is too often they are used for those that are in or approaching retirement that cannot afford to lose their money. Also, just because your broker tells you it's safe doesn't make it true. Unfortunately, many investments such as bonds, gold, and variable annuities are often advertised as safe, even though they are far from being safe from market risk. Don't let your retirement die due to poor equipment choices. You need to consider using no market risk strategies for the very dangerous times we live in. No market risk planning can provide protection from volatile markets and can provide guaranteed growth of up to 7% in income accounts that will provide you with an income you can never outlive. 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Once again, my number is 844-337-SAFE. That's 844-337-7233. One of my clients asked me one time, "What is the difference between you and a stockbroker?" With some humor, but also sincerity, I said, "Well, one difference is that I won't jump out a window if the stock market crashes. That may be a joke, but with every joke, there is often a seed of truth. I can only joke around like this with my clients, because out of the millions and millions of dollars in retirement money I have protected, not a single penny has ever been lost due to market declines. Also, in all honesty, I can't figure out why. Variable products, that is, products where you can lose your money, are called securities. What is secure about them? I can assure you, every time the market crashes, nobody feels secure. Speaking of security, let me tell you another story. We had a client that was very reluctant to talk to me. It was the same usual reason I hear all the time. He would say, "I have someone that takes care of my money." This happened over and over again for a couple of years, until one day he said, "We need to talk. I won't use exact figures here, and we will call him Joe to protect his information." But he had a considerable amount of money, lost almost half of it, and then gained back about half of his losses. When we were done moving his retirement to no market risk strategies, the market dropped almost 1,000 points in one day. We asked him one simple question. "Joe, how does it feel to wake up in the morning without watching the market?" His answer was predictable. He said, "It's great. Stress comes from many sources, and the thought of outliving or losing your money is probably at the top of the list. For many of you, at or near retirement, I am here to tell you there is a very good chance we can get rid of that stress. If you'd like to learn more, call for our Safe Money and Income book and Safe Money and Income Information Kit that could change your financial life for the better. Again, our number is 844-337-SAFE. That's 844-337-7233. There is no cost or obligation. So many of you are in the same situation Joe was in. He was already retired, and his financial advisor had 100% of his money in products where he could lose money. The losses occurred so fast, he couldn't do anything to stop them. And when he called, his advisor was told, "Don't worry, just write it out." I wish some of these advisors would explain to their clients how they are not supposed to worry when half of their money is gone. Also, I would like to know why advisors still get paid fees to manage people's money when they lose it. Of all the legislation that tries to protect consumers from bad investments, I have one simple law that would protect everybody, and it's very simple. How about if no financial advisor gets paid a dime of commission when the client loses money? Or better yet, if the client loses money, the financial advisor has to pay back his commissions to the client. It's only fair, right? 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
1: 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All right. A very unique man, Nassim Taleb. Nassim has some compelling ideas on this subject of measuring risk. Nassim Taleb is a middle-aged man of Greek background from a prominent family in Lebanon and educated here in the United States. He is an author, scholar, mathematics professor, philosopher, senior Wall Street trader, and hedge fund manager, and expert on mathematical science. Did you get all that? That's quite a mouthful, isn't it? And seeing that description hardly begins to describe him. Mr. Taleb is a formidable thinker, and when he speaks, he draws large crowds. His most famous books are The Hidden Role of Chance, Fooled by Randomness, and The Black Swan, The Impact of the Highly Improbable. Let me tell you what he has to say, because it has profound meaning for you and me, and profound impact on the ideas of the everyday investor. Mr. Taleb says we all place too much weight on the odds that past events will repeat, when unrepeatable chance is a better explanation. Do you assume that the markets will continue to always go up, that any downturns are temporary, or that bull markets continue forever? Or do you not even think about the risks? Either way, danger lies ahead. The markets do not factor in risks that are not measurable, and that most of the really big events in our world are rare, unpredictable, and not measurable. These events, when they happen, usually have a significant downward impact on the investment markets. This is one of the very big reasons why we spend so much time encouraging you to get off that train and shift the risk to someone else. Shift the risk to whom? We work with billion-dollar companies that will take the risk off your shoulders and guarantee that you will never lose a penny of your investments due to market risk. I guarantee you an annual return of up to 7% on a lifetime income account, and guarantee to pay you a lifetime income that you cannot outlive. Does that sound awfully good? Once again, my number is 844-337-SAFE. That's 844-337-7233. These large companies provide many guarantees. So many people are struggling today to find a way to know, absolutely know, that they will have income as long as they live. Having billion-dollar companies willing to guarantee you a lifetime income provides a lot of comfort and relief. So back to Nassim Taleb. Have you heard the term black swan event? That term is what Mr. Taleb calls events that are rare and unpredictable. The term refers to a 17th century idea. Until the 1600s, it was an accepted truth that all swans were white. In fact, all swans being white had been used for a long time as the standard example of a scientific truth. The equivalent today might be the Earth rotates around the sun. Today we would call that an indisputable scientific truth, right? So, what were the odds of seeing a black swan at that time? Impossible to calculate, but considered impossible until 1697, when explorers found black swans in Australia. Imagine that they had a black swan event. Finding black swans in Australia. When that was considered impossible, we had a big black swan event in 2001, didn't we? 9/11, and we're having many others these days. Earthquakes, volcanoes, terrorist strikes, civil war, political conflict, and so on. The chances of black swan events today seem much higher than just a decade or two ago. And yet, many people continue to invest as though the stock market will continue to rise forever, with no significant black swan events along the way. Doesn't that seem a bit odd? So let me ask you a question. How would you like a guaranteed first-year return of up to 8% or more, with 100% guaranteed safety from the market risk and no taxes, while your money compounds and without the fees and charges normally associated with retirement accounts? Oh, and by the way, no market losses during black swan events. Give me a call anytime at 844-337-SAFE. That's 844-337-7233. Someone is available to answer your calls now or any day of the week. Be sure to mention that you would like a free copy of our 115-page Safe Money and Income book, an insider's guide to no market risk, retirement, and income strategies that will show you how to protect your money from fees and market downturns. Today, you are learning about black swan events, which can have a significant downward market impact. We will show you how to take away that worry. If you can convert some of your current retirement savings into something that would never lose value in the marketplace and still realize gains from the market, would this be of interest to you? I would think so. How much of your money is currently in the market or not earning as much as you would like it to? Are you happy with the amount of risk that you're taking? Do you really know the level of risk you are taking? The reality is, the market goes up and the market goes down even without black swan events. Ask yourself, does your broker know when the next black swan event is going to make your retirement money half of what it is today? Do they have a crystal ball giving them a heads up on terrorist attacks, corruption, natural disasters, or market crashes for any other reason? If they are honest, they will tell you no. If you are honest, you will admit you don't know. I know I am honest, and I will tell you I don't have a clue when any of these things are going to happen next. So if your broker doesn't know, you don't know, and I don't know, how is your retirement money safe in the market? A singer, Matt Kearney, has a song that says, "We are all just one phone call from our knees." The only thing certain about life is that it is not certain. The same is true for your retirement. One morning you wake up and flip on CNBC to find out that all of the people that were telling you to risk your hard-earned retirement money didn't know anything. Your money's gone to nothing. There is a better way. 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
0: 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Optional lifetime income benefit riders are used to calculate lifetime payments only and are not available for cash surrender or in a death benefit unless specified in the annuity contract. Fees may apply. Guarantees are based on the financial strength and claims paying ability of the insurance company. No information presented today should be acted upon without meeting with a qualified and licensed professional. Obviously, by calling us now, you are just taking the first step towards protecting your retirement. It's important that you read all insurance contract disclosures carefully before making a purchase decision. Rates and returns mentioned on this program are subject to change without notice.
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11: News this hour from Town Hall, I'm Mary Rose. Secretary of War Pete Hegseth says Washington remains committed to the Indo-Pacific.
12: This region has profound implications for U.S. security and prosperity. It's the world's largest and most dynamic market area. It's why our national defense strategy directs the Department of War to set the military conditions required to achieve a lasting and favorable balance of power in the Pacific region.
11: Speaking at the Shangri-La Defense Conference in Singapore, Hegseth said U.S. policy aims to preserve a favorable balance of power and prevent any country from dominating the Indo-Pacific. Treasury Secretary Scott Bessent is weighing in on the leak of confidential taxpayer records.
13: Treasury Secretary Scott Bessent is addressing the leak of confidential taxpayer information, including records belonging to President Trump and his family.
14: President Trump is a great American who has endured more than 10 years of nonstop harassment and weaponization from the federal and state government actors. A bad actor at the IRS leaked more than 400,000 tax returns, including the Trump family, all the employees, and that's how we got here now.
13: Willie Nelson, Washington.
11: Conservative critics are raising new concerns about how taxpayer money is spent on homelessness programs in California. Correspondent John Scott reports.
15: They point to San Francisco's managed alcohol program, which reportedly cost about $80 billion over 6 years while serving just 55 clients, roughly $454,000 per person. Critics argue programs like this, along with contracts tied to nonprofits in San Francisco and Los Angeles, reflect waste, inflated cost, and possible abuse of public funds. Some political figures also claim homeless populations are being drawn in from other areas to boost funding, though those claims remain disputed.
16: From the Fox 45 Weather Authority team, I'm meteorologist Justin Chambers. Lots of sunshine for your Saturday afternoon. Breezy conditions at north wind about 20.

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2: 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I am your host, Steve Summers, and I've got to tell you, we have got a fascinating show for you today. Now, if you're like most people, you may have noticed that when you hit 50, you kind of hit the wall. You know, between your joints, the heart, the brain, your eyes, your energy, you name it. Now, when you hit 50, you have to pay attention to your health. We all know that. So whether you're 40 or 50 or say in your 60s or 70s or even older for that matter, our guest today says he's discovered something that you can unlock the key to feeling better at any age. This is exciting. What is it? What are we talking about? Why do you need to know about this? Well, stay tuned. Dr. Neil Levin is on the line here. Dr. Neil Levin is a chiropractor. He's a nutritionist. He's a longtime advisor for Purity Products. Welcome, Dr. Levin. So great to have you back on the show today. This is a big story, isn't it?
3: Oh, absolutely, Steve. And let's cut right to the chase here. That discovery you talked about at the top there, it's krill oil, because krill oil is simply amazing for us. It's great for the heart, great for the joints, fantastic for the brain, for the eyes. I mean, I have people coming into my clinic every single day, and they want to feel better. I mean, they want to feel physically better, stronger. They want their joints to feel comfortable, but they want to stay mentally sharp. They want to keep that brain thinking like it did when they were younger. They want to protect themselves from coronary heart disease and maintain those flexible, healthy, youthful arteries for wonderful circulation. Hey, Steve, they want to boost their energy. And you know, why not? I mean, we deserve it. And that's what we're going to be talking about here today with this Krill Omega 50 Plus, which is the cutting edge combination, Steve, of krill oil, which is so fabulous for us. But we've infused the krill oil. Now, this is so important. We've infused the krill oil with the high omega 3 concentrated fish oil. You need to do that when you're dealing with krill, because krill just isn't high enough in omega 3. So many other important parameters and virtues, but you got to get that high omega 3 fish oil in there, and we've done that. So this is now the best of both worlds. But we didn't stop there. For the 50 plusers, we've added some vitamin D. We doubled the antioxidant power, and Steve, we actually increased the amount of krill by 67%. So this now becomes the finest omega 3 nutrient in the world, as far as I'm concerned.
2: This is very, very exciting. This krill oil sensation, I mean, it is all over the news, Dr. Neil Levin. Great studies are out there. Many experts are declaring that krill oil is better than fish oil. So give us this lowdown on this krill omega 50 plus formula.
3: Right. Steve, you know, if I told you, and we did talk about this before the show, that there's this one tiny pill that benefits the joints and the brain and memory, mood, coronary heart disease, wonderful for the arteries, makes your hair shine, great for the skin. I mean, what would you say to that?
2: Hey, where is it? Where can I get this stuff?
3: Right, and we have it. It's Krill Omega 50 Plus, and we're going to give it to everybody for free today. And that's really cool, because Purity wants everybody to try this, because they know they're going to see a huge difference. But get this, on top of that, for the first 1,000 people that call today, we're giving away a second gift, because I just demanded this. You know, when we're dealing with the 50 plusers, and hey, you know, if you're 40 and you feel like your energy is low, this is for you also. But for people 50 and over, we're also giving away free B12 energy melts. I demanded this because, hey, as we're getting a little older, we don't absorb that B12 as well, and I want you to feel the benefits from this Krill Omega 50 Plus. I'm going to jack up those B12 levels for you today as well. You know, what a value proposition.
2: You know, when it comes to your health, it really is a win-win. This is amazing. I heard you say that this can actually reduce the risk of coronary heart disease. I mean, when you hear that, whose ears don't perk up after that? How exactly does that work anyway?
3: Right. Well, Krill Omega 50 Plus, remember, this is the combination of krill oil with the high omega-3, highly concentrated fish oil. So it's much higher in omega-3s than most krill oil formulas would be. So when we're dealing with the high omega-3 fish oil, we're talking about support for the HDL cholesterol, healthy, youthful, flexible arteries. That's so great for the circulation, heart muscles, strength, platelet activity, red blood cells that stay nice and soft and flexible so they can work their way through those little capillaries. Oh, what about triglycerides? That becomes so important. So this Krill Omega 50 Plus supports the heart in so many ways. And you know, the bottom line is we need to think about this, because as we're getting a little older, 50 plus, maybe mid 40s, certainly 60s and 70s, it's decision time. I mean, you know your body's not working the way it did when you were in your 30s.
2: Exactly.
3: The energy might not be there. You need to make a decision. Are you going to take it laying down and just let yourself

0: get old, or are you going to do something about it? Are you going to stay physically active? Are you going to do the things you need to stay healthy? And getting these omega-3s, the krill oil, the vitamin D, the antioxidants makes such a difference. This is a game changer for anybody in that 50-plus age group.
1: Doc, this is absolutely great information. I know that omega-3s, talk about that just for a second, are best known for their cardiovascular benefits, and they're certainly also known as brain food. Now, we've discussed this in some of the past shows. If you would, touch on the brain benefits for our listeners listening out there today, and tell us why you say that supplementing with omega-3s isn't just a good idea for the brain, but an absolute necessity.
0: Oh, this is such an important point that you're bringing up. Absolutely. For brain health, we must get these omega-3s back in there. You know, when you think about omega-3s and you think about brain health and memory and mood and feeling sharp, you really want to single out the DHA component. That's the docosahexaenoic acid. You know what, Steve? Your brain is 60% fat by weight. And of that, 25% needs to be DHA. You know what I use an analogy in my practice? People understand calcium and bone health, right? If you don't have calcium in your diet and you don't supplement with calcium, your bones are going to get brittle and weak. You understand that, right?
1: Right, exactly.
0: That's what happens to bones. Bones need calcium for their normal strength and structure. Now, with the brain, it's the same. DHA for normal structure. We use this for one brain neuron to communicate with another, to build out the brain, to make the serotonin, the dopamine, all the feel-good neurotransmitters. So must have it, must get it back in there. So important. And with this krill omega 50+, we've increased the level of DHA because we've put the concentrated omega-3s in there. Now, with krill omega 50+, you're going to get 130 milligrams of DHA per serving, Steve.
1: Wow.
0: The leading brand of krill oil, you're going to get 24.
1: Excellent.
0: 24 in the leading brand, you're going to get 130 with krill omega 50+. That's why this is so incredible for the brain.
1: This is absolutely exciting. I got to tell you, though, during the last krill show that we did together, you totally shocked me, Doc. I remember this specifically. You said that...
0: Tell me, you got me on the edge of my seat. What did I say?
1: You said, and I remember, that the studies show that krill oil improves joint comfort in just 7 days. Now, if the benefits of the brain and the heart didn't perk my ears up, that certainly would. If you would, touch on the study and tell us how this works.
0: Right, right. That was a great study. In fact, that's the reason I started taking krill oil about 5-6 years ago. Mm-hmm. Pilot study, double blind, placebo controlled, exactly what you want to see out of the Journal of the American College of Nutrition. Now, participants got 300 milligrams of krill oil or placebo. Now, remember, in krill omega 50 plus, we're giving you even more. We're giving you 500 milligrams of krill oil, so even more potent. But the participants in the study that got the krill oil got some amazing joint benefits, Steve. Get this. In just 7 days, and you remember this from the last show, but yeah, in just 7 days, they were 28% more comfortable. That's a jaw dropper. When I read that, I immediately went out and bought my first bottle of krill oil. But after 30 days, they were 38% more comfortable. The researchers didn't stop there. They looked at flexibility of the joints. They looked at function of the joints. All improved. And I call this the krill oil advantage. So if you're out there and you're taking fish oil, well, fish oil is great. I mean, fish oil is in here. It's so important, but you're not going to get the same joint advantages just on krill. You're not going to experience this joint comfort benefit that we get specifically from the krill. And remember, in krill omega 50 plus, we've jacked up the levels of the krill 67% more. So in terms of dosage, fantastic.
1: That's big. That is absolutely big. Hey, I was on the website, and the testimonials on the krill omega 50 plus, they're incredible. I mean, people obviously love this product. I'd like to share a couple of my favorites here.
0: Sure, sure.
1: Believer writes in, she's a female age 45 to 54 from Georgia. She rates it 5 out of 5 stars. She writes, "This has helped. Less grind on my knees when climbing up the steps. Beneficial to my overall health, both physically and mentally. I just feel better," is what she said. Also, Safety Susan, age 55 to 64 from Sacramento, California. She writes to 5 out of 5 stars. "I was a little worried about fishy aftertaste. However, I have not burped it even once." She goes, "I like it better than regular fish oil. The capsule size is smaller and it's easy to swallow." This is big. The capsule size being smaller.
0: You know, and I'm really glad you picked that one out, because Safety Suzanne picks out a very important point there. I don't think we've really harped on this enough, because people have trouble swallowing those huge horse pills, you know, those huge omega-3 pills, these are tiny. So this is why this is such a breakthrough. These capsules are so small and easy to swallow. Anybody can easily swallow them. But at the same time, we've increased the dosage of krill by 67%. We've boosted the antioxidant power. The vitamin D is in there. We supercharged the whole thing with the high omega-3, highly concentrated fish oil, so important for the heart. So, yeah, Safety Suzanne, she really nailed it there. I want to read a couple myself. This one in front of me, Blessed. She's in the 55 to 64 age bracket, Fort Worth, Texas, 5 out of 5 stars. She writes, I was experiencing brain fog. I couldn't remember things at work. Felt I was slowing down mentally. Purity was offering a free bottle. I've been taking it for a year, and I swear by it. I have experienced a difference in my brain and body. Good for you, Blessed. Let me read one more. Odie, 54, male in the 55 to 64 category, 5 out of 5 stars. He's from Canada. He writes, awesome experience. I started taking krill omega 50 plus about 5 weeks ago and have nothing but good things to say about it. I'm experiencing more benefits than I thought possible. The most noticeable is that I feel more mentally alert. I'm finding it easier to get out of bed in the morning. I feel satisfied with 6 to 8 hours of sleep. I wake up with an energy that I haven't felt in a long, long time. You know what? I'm not surprised at these testimonials at all because, again, I take this product myself. Mm-hmm. It's fabulous. My patients love the Krill Omega 50 Plus. They feel it in their joints. They feel it in their brain. They feel it in their energy, their circulation. They just feel better. That's what everybody tells me when they get in this Krill Omega 50 Plus.
1: Now, Dr. Neil Levin, talk for a minute, if you would, about the B12 Energy Melts, too. This is really an exciting addition.
0: So important.
1: You gave these away in our last Krill show as well, and the feedback has been absolutely overwhelming. People simply love the energy, the pep, the vigor they feel when they have their B12 levels restored with these. And now Purity's going to do it again. So 2 free bottles here today for the listeners. Tell us about this.
0: Yeah, remember, first of all the listeners today that pick up the phone and call are going to get a free bottle of this Krill Omega 50 Plus. Amazing with the krill oil, 67% more krill oil, the high omega-3 fish oil, boosting those omega-3 levels, so critical for the heart, for the skin, for the hair, for the eyes. On top of that, we added the vitamin D, so important, so pure, so pristine. But now, the B12 energy melts, why are they here? I said to Purity, I said, guys, we're dealing with the 50-plussers here. Even people of 45, 50, 60, 70, they're having more trouble absorbing the B12, and B12 is critical. You think B12, think energy. If your energy is low, and you're in your 50s or 60s, I mean, it may be a B12 issue. B12 helps the body to make red blood cells. We need that to carry oxygen to the tissue, so important for energy. 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
1: 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Now, Doc, I've seen these ads where they say that krill oil is 48 times stronger than fish oil. Is that true? Does that make any sense?
0: Well, you know, obviously these are the krill guys talking, right?
1: Right.
0: But you could look at it both ways. Let's get into krill in just a moment. But first, let's pat the fish oil guys on the shoulder, because, you know, you could say that the fish oil is better and stronger, but we're talking about the concentrated high omega-3 fish oil here, because it's higher in the omega-3s, the EPA and DHA, that are so important for the heart, the brain, the memory, mood, your eyes, your skin, your hair, your nails. So in one sense, you could say, well, the fish oil is better. But in another sense, I have to hand it to the krill guys, because in terms of antioxidant power, krill oil is extraordinary. And it's because there's a molecule in krill oil that's naturally occurring called astaxanthin. And this astaxanthin, Steve, this is one of the most powerful antioxidants we've ever discovered. Steve, by one measure of antioxidant activity, it's 6,000 times stronger than vitamin C.
1: Wow.
0: So amazing antioxidant power in the krill. And now, as we're getting older, 50-plussers like myself, I'm 52, and we don't make as many antioxidants naturally. Our antioxidant systems are kind of slowing down, and at the same time, we're producing more free radicals naturally. This is why we call it Krill Omega 50 Plus, extra antioxidant power and extra krill. Remember, 500 milligrams of krill instead of 300, that's 67% more. Plus, the vitamin D, so important for us. And this is just an incredible value proposition. I have folks, they were going out and they were getting the krill separately and the fish oil separately, the antioxidants, the vitamin. You could spend $75 doing that.
1: No kidding.
0: You're getting it all for free today. This is the best of both worlds, this combination product with the krill and the fish oil. It's not one being better than the other. They're both great. And this is the best of both worlds.
1: You know, thank God for purity products. I'm serious. Seriously, because when you think about where our food supply has gone and where we are today, we have to have something that allows us to feel better as we age, to age gracefully. It's amazing to me as we talk about
0: this. And that's why I love the way that Purity gives away the free bottles. Because, you know, people can be skeptical.
1: Sure.
0: They should be skeptical. But now they can be skeptical and they say, okay, you know what? This sounds pretty important. I'm going to give this a go. It's only going to cost me $6.95. And they get it and they try it out. And what they start to see, because it doesn't take long. Remember that joint study, 7 days, 28% more comfortable. What they start to see is, hey, I'm more comfortable. I feel better. They notice their energy is better. And they realize, hey, you know what? This is important. And they tell their friends and they tell their relatives and they tell their loved ones. And Purity's been doing business this way for, I don't know, 20 years now. Let's look at one more. You know, this is a great testimonial by Gracie. 5 out of 5 stars, she writes. It works. I feel a difference in my joints after only 1 week. Also, you have the nicest staff. That's what Gracie writes. You have the nicest staff. People are going to appreciate working with Purity. They're a fantastic company. They put their money where their mouth is. They give out free bottles, and you try it, and you're like, wow, this is great stuff. Thank God for Purity.
1: Let's talk about the heart health for a moment. It's probably the single greatest concern that people face as they age. So anything that we can do to boost heart health becomes really a top priority. You know this, I know this, and those folks out there know this as well. And I know you mentioned earlier that omega-3s literally lower our risk of coronary heart disease. Do I have that correct? Because that's a big statement.
0: You know, absolutely. I mean, protecting the heart, this is what put omega-3s on the map back in the 70s. Dr. Dierberg discovered, you know, how protective they were for the Eskimos. Mm-hmm. By the way, he's a wonderful guy. I had lunch with him a year or two ago. Great conversation. But bottom line is, omega-3s protect our heart in so many ways. They promote a smooth, rhythmical heartbeat, important for the body's normal inflammatory response in the heart muscle, inside the arteries and veins. They promote those youthful, flexible arteries, so important for circulation. They promote healthy blood platelet activity, healthy red blood cell activity. They support a healthy blood pressure. That's very important. Triglycerides. So they do so much for the heart. So simply amazing cardiovascular protection with these omega-3s.
1: It just keeps getting better, doesn't it? Hey, you know, I got a reminder.
0: I have patients come in here all the time, and I'm like, are you taking your omega-3s? I hope you're still taking your omega-3s. You know, they're afraid to say no. They know I'm like the omega-3 doctor. Take your omega-3s. In fact, if there was only one nutrient that I could take, Steve, honest to God, if there was only one nutrient that I could take, hands down, it's omega-3s. That's the first most important nutrient you could take. And this krill omega 50 plus, I love the way they combine the krill oil with the fish oil, so you're getting the best of both worlds. Can't beat it.
1: 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Doc, this study you sent me on this omega-3s and the memory is amazing. It seems that the participants taking omega-3s had some pretty incredible benefits here. When you talk about memory, that is something that kind of slips as we get older. Tell us more about this, would you?
0: Right. This was a great study, an important study, because what they did here was very interesting. This out of the journal Neurology, and what they did is they checked the omega-3 level in the red blood cells of women, 1,000 women, older women. So this is a big study, 1,000 women. Mm-hmm. But then again, 8 years later, and the women were on average 78 years old at this point, they did MRI scans of the women's brains. And what they found, Steve, this is so amazing, they found that the brain volume for the women that had higher omega-3 indexes, in other words, they had more omega-3s in their red blood cells, mm-hmm. the women that had more omega-3s in their red blood cells, they had higher brain volume. They were actually maintaining more of the youthful size of the brain. Their brains were bigger. You could see it plainly in the MRI measurements. That's really
1: great.
0: Cool. But not only that, there's a very important part of the brain known as the hippocampus, a very important part of the brain that facilitates learning, facilitates memory. And there was greater brain volume in the hippocampus for people that had more omega-3s in their red blood cells. That's how you can really measure how much omega-3 someone's taking in. So if you take omega-3s, you will raise your omega-3 index. We know this. It's a fact. You take omega-3s, you raise that up. So you want to have more omega-3s in your bloodstream. Very important. That's how it infuses into all the cell membranes, into mm-hmm. the joints, into the brain, etc. So take the Krill Omega 50 Plus. You get the krill oil, 67% more krill oil, so fantastic for the joints. You get the high omega-3 fish oil, vitamin D in there as well, astaxanthin for extra antioxidant power, and protect that brain, protect your memory, facilitate that quick, that youthful thinking that's so fun to have. When you feel sharp, when you feel like your brain is working great, you have that brain energy, it's more fun. It's more fun to be in a conversation. You feel better. You wake out of bed. You have that energy. You feel mentally alert. You feel alive. That's the way I want to feel. That's the way young people feel. That's why we put this in this Krill Omega 50 Plus. We want people to feel younger. We want people to maintain their youthful vigor and attitude. And that's what this Krill Omega 50 Plus is all about.
1: All right. I got to tell you, Dr. Levin, I take the Krill Omega 50 Plus, and one of the things that I absolutely love about the pill is that it's so small. I mean, it's so easy to take. And so much better than trying to swallow one of those omega-3 horse pills, you know, the bigger ones. Anyone can take these with ease, and that's what's great about it. Tell us, how did you supercharge this formula while at the same time shrinking the capsule size? How do you do that?
0: Right. It's so amazing. This is really a breakthrough, Stephen. I mean, For those of you that are picturing this huge omega-3 pill, it's not like that. These are tiny. They're so small, anybody can swallow these. My son, Corey, has trouble swallowing pills. He gets these down like they're nothing. They're much smaller. They're easy to swallow. 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So an incredible value. And here's what I want you to do. Pick up the phone pretty quick, because believe it or not, 1,000 sounds like a lot, but it's not, Steve. On bigger radio stations, they move fast.
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0: Call soon. 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Don't worry. You're definitely going to get that. But if you're one of the first 1,000 callers, then you get the free B12 Energy Melt. So, no, we need to talk about that one more time. But I want you to get that, too, and I demand this, because this is Krill Omega 50 Plus. We want this for the folks. Hey, if you're in your 40s and you feel run down, it's great for you, too. But 50s, 60s, 70s, folks in that age bracket, they're not absorbing the B12 as well because they're losing some of the intrinsic factors in the GI tract that are responsible for absorbing the B12. So now you put the B12 Energy Melt on your tongue, tastes delicious, and it just gets in there and boosts up those levels of B12. What do you feel? When you boost your level of B12, if you had been low, you feel more energy because B12 helps make the red blood cells, carry oxygen to the tissues, helps burn your carbs for energy, great for the hair, skin, and nails, great for so many things. Steve, be one of the first 1,000 callers. 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
3: From the Fox 45 Weather Authority team, I'm meteorologist Justin Chambers. Winds dying down as we head into your overnight hours and temperatures dropping into the 50s. Waking up cool on Sunday morning. More sunshine, a little less wind, and temperatures just a smidge warmer on Sunday afternoon. And then we'll be back to about 80 on Monday for the first day of meteorological summer. From the Fox 45 Weather Authority, I'm meteorologist Justin Chambers for Talk Radio 680 WCBM.
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8: Thank you for tuning in. A great show ahead for you, so stay tuned. But before we begin, I'd like you to put on your thinking cap, all right? Can you name this nutrient? Now, nutritionists love it because clinical research shows it fights fatigue while promoting muscle strength and endurance. By one antioxidant measurement, it's 6,000 times more powerful than vitamin C. It's 800 times stronger than CoQ10. It can improve your depth perception. And millions of people in Japan use it every day to fight wrinkles and fine lines from the inside out. So what is it? What nutrient are we talking about? Well, Sherry Torkos is here to reveal the secret. She's a practicing pharmacist and author. She's written more than a dozen books on health, including the Canadian Encyclopedia of Natural Medicine. Welcome to the program, Sherry Torkos. Good to have you here.
9: Hey there, Mark. Thanks so much for having me. This secret nutrient that we're going to be talking about is called astaxanthin. Mm-hmm. And Reader's Digest, they featured it brilliantly in an article called The Latest It Antioxidant. Astaxanthin is a fountain of youth. As you mentioned, very popular in Japan, used mainstream for promoting beauty from within as a capsule. But here in North America, people just aren't as familiar with it. But listen to this. It has 60 human studies validating its efficacy. And as a pharmacist, this really caught my attention. And this nutrient is not something that you can get enough of in diet. It's found in salmon, mm-hmm. but you'd really have to eat a lot of salmon, like 5 pounds, just to get a good daily dose.
8: Well, so as much as I love salmon, but I'm not going that far. Sherry, I didn't know that there were 60 plus human clinical studies in this specific natural form of astaxanthin that happens to be in Purity's AstaFX formula. Talked about Japan. Now, this is a capsule. This particular astaxanthin is all the rage for skin health, as they've been finding in Japan. Very, very interesting on so many fronts here, right?
9: Yeah, for sure. I mean, astaxanthin at just a 4 milligram dose, and that's the clinical dose that is in Purity's AstaFX formula, mm-hmm. is clinically tested and shown to fight fine lines and wrinkles from the inside, and millions in Asia take it daily just for that. And I don't want to get too technical here, but just one human study that I'd like to mention to back up these benefits. They used the exact same dose and the type of astaxanthin that's in Purity's product, and they discovered significant benefits for skin hydration, skin texture, smoothness, elasticity, reduction of skin spots, and there was even a reduction of redness and an improvement in the evenness of skin tone. So we're talking about big beauty benefits, and it works from the inside out, which is fabulous. Men love it, women love it, and it's really catching on here in North America.
8: It sure is. It's a really impressive list of clinical benefits for beautifying skin from the inside out. No wonder they love it there in Japan, and now we're learning about it here. But Sherry, I know you like to say the wrinkle-reducing benefits and the skin tone benefits are just part of this. That's just kind of the cherry on the top. What do you mean by this?
9: Well, you know, I talk to a lot of people in the pharmacy every week. So I work as a pharmacist, and I also get a lot of friends and family and colleagues asking me about their health. And many people are, you know, in their 50s, 60s, 70s, and they really like the idea of a supplement that can help to improve the appearance of their skin. I mean, we all want beautiful, youthful skin. But for most people, this really isn't the key benefit. What's at the top of the list when you ask people, like, what do they most want to achieve in their health and their wellness? They want something that will help to promote muscle strength, and they want stamina. They want to be able to do the activities they enjoy: golf, tennis, hiking, playing with their kids and grandkids. And this is actually patented for muscle strength. You know, people want energy to fight fatigue. They want to feel sharp. They're also concerned about their vision. They want to keep their eyes healthy. People are concerned about heart health, circulation, immunity. Right. All of these areas, really, we're talking about staying healthy from the inside out. So, you know, when you think of it, the skin benefits are compelling, but to me, it's really just the cherry on the top.
8: Yeah, well, Sherry, you were saying that astaxanthin helps with endurance and performance against salmon loaded with astaxanthin. They perform these amazing feats of endurance. Astaxanthin is also found in high levels in the eyes of seagulls. Now, that's interesting. Humans bike faster when they supplement with this specific form of astaxanthin. So is there a common denominator in all of this, these kinds of bits of information?
9: Well, the research here is really clear. Astaxanthin is a molecule that fuels healthy performance, energy, stamina, strength. That's what we see in nature, and that's what we see in humans, too. It's like if you're getting older and you want an edge for strength, for energy, for youthful skin, to fight wrinkles from the inside out, but also to promote endurance and healthy vision, this is what you take. You take this AstaFX formula with a clinical dose of the right type of astaxanthin, and you really feel it. By one measure of antioxidant activity called singlet oxygen quenching activity, astaxanthin is 800 times stronger than CoQ10. And this was published in 2007 in a journal called Carotenoid Science. Another study found that astaxanthin is 6,000 times stronger than vitamin C as an antioxidant, again, in its singlet oxygen scavenging capacity. So it's incredible.
8: Well, I know Purity has a free bottle of AstaFX, just two little liquid capsules a day. That's all you need. And we're going to give out a special 800 number in just a moment for our listeners to take advantage of the free bottle offer. But before we do that, Sherry, Purity uses this natural form of astaxanthin, not that synthetic, cheaper form like you find out there on the market. This is really important as well, correct?
9: Yeah, you definitely need to do your homework when choosing supplements. And that's what I did. AstaFX uses 4 milligrams of the world's most clinically researched natural form of astaxanthin called Astareal.
8: Sherry Tarkos, pharmacist and author, is with us here on the program. Sherry, we learned today that astaxanthin is 6,000 times more powerful by this one measurement of antioxidant activity when compared to vitamin C. This AstaFX has so much power. Purity has something like 100 plus unsolicited testimonials on their website. And I found a couple that I especially enjoy. If I could read a couple of those, I think this is very interesting, if it's okay with you.
9: Sure. I think it's great to share feedback from people that are really taking the product.
8: Yeah. Here's one from Ava in Texas. She gives AstaFX 5 stars, and she writes, quote, after taking AstaFX, my son was visiting us and said, Mom, you look youthful. I'm a Purity Products customer for the last 3 years and will never go back. That's from Ava. Here's one from Nina in Ottawa, Ontario. She's in the age group 45 to 54, gives it another 5-star review. She says this, quote, since taking AstaFX, I've felt so much better. My energy level, I would say, has gone from a 3 to a 10. How about that? She says, so I feel energized whenever taking. My husband even noticed I no longer complain about housework. Well, I've talked about this amazing product to all my family and friends. I'm sure they see how well I look because I feel great from the inside out. I've even noticed my skin appears healthier, too. I feel like a fountain of youth. Now, that's pretty good stuff from actual customers who've been trying AstaFX. And Sherry, you mentioned before we started the show, you've been taking this product for yourself. And I know, knowing you for some time, it's worked very well for you, hasn't it?
9: It has. You know, I've been taking it for about 2 years now, and people are often surprised to hear that I'm 50. They tell me that I look more like I'm 35, which is nice to hear.
8: Yep.
9: I do eat healthy, and I exercise regularly, but I'm also a strong believer in the benefits of taking research-based supplements. And I take AstaFX every day to stay strong, healthy, to keep my energy levels up, and for my skin, I mean, I want to do everything I can to stay youthful and to keep my body sharp and also to prevent some of those issues that can arise as we age.
8: Great information with Sherry Tarkos. We'll get back to her in just a moment. We're talking about AstaFX exclusively from Purity Products. 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We'll give you the number and the special offer again at the end of the show in a few minutes, but lots to cover today. We'll get back to it here with Sherry Torkos. She's an author and pharmacist, and always great to have you on the show. Such great information, Sherry. Can you share with us a quick study or two to sort of back this up, highlight the science behind the elite astaxanthin that's found in AstaFX? Because I know there are, what, dozens and dozens of studies. Maybe you can pull out and highlight a couple of your favorites.
9: Yeah, for sure. So Dr. Mark Miller, he's a PhD, a biomedical researcher, he explains it well. And he's talking here about how free radicals compromise and undermine function and cellular performance in the body. He says astaxanthin is simply superb at negating this, as evidenced by clinical trials showing improved performance and accelerated recovery. In fact, research published in the Journal of Medicine and Science in Sports and Exercise found that those who took 4 milligrams of astaxanthin daily over 28 days scored better cycling times with greater output than those who did not take it. So they biked faster. Mm-hmm. I mean, remember this. Astaxanthin is one of the few fat-soluble antioxidants that can actually neutralize free radicals even at the site of the mitochondrial membrane. It's like cellular body armor protecting your cells, your joints, blood vessels, brain, heart, and organs on many levels. So listen to this, Mark. Mm-hmm. There are 14 clinical studies on astaxanthin for brain health, 7 studies on skin health, 14 studies on eye health, including research for depth perception and focus, 6 studies showing astaxanthin supports cardio function, 42 studies on healthy aging and cellular health. And there's a ton of research on human performance, too, showing benefits for energy, stamina, and endurance. I mean, this AstFX, it's incredibly powerful and versatile. It helps you stay in the game of life, stay energized, active, alert, healthy, and even stronger.
8: That is impressive on so many levels. So much great information there. And I know this astaxanthin has about a dozen patents, too. I'm looking here. I see there's a patent for promoting eye health and reducing eye fatigue. There's a patent for inhibiting the expression of cytokines in cells, and a patent, get this, on composition for body fat reduction. There's one for improving muscle atrophy in older adults. Sherry, I'd like to be a little bit of a skeptic here. How can this one simple nutrient magically do all of this? How can this AstaFX give us so many benefits? I mean, really?
9: Yeah, I know. It sounds amazing, too good to be true, but it really is true. Many of the studies that I'm referencing here, they're available on PubMed. These are reputable clinical studies conducted by leading researchers around the world that really back the benefits of astaxanthin. By the way, muscle output is better with astaxanthin, too. And this comes from astaxanthin research published in the International Journal of Sports Nutrition, November 2011. This was another study done with cyclists. They took 4 milligrams of astaxanthin. It was a small study, but very positive, showing that cyclists improved their trial time by 2 minutes in a 20-kilometer bike race. I mean, that's a meaningful improvement in a race like this. And the researchers said that they also burned fat more efficiently, which makes sense. Based on this research, Purity can actually make the claim that AstaFX will promote and improve power output in your muscles. I mean, I tell people AstaFX in, strength and power out. It's transformative if you like energy. And this was found in other studies too, like one that looked at hand grip strength.
8: Oh, so much great information. If you're just tuning in, we're talking with pharmacist and author Sherry Torkos here. I'm your host, Mark Larson. Now, on this hand grip study that you mentioned, I understand this involved, what, a 12 milligram dose? And they saw a 93% boost in hand strength in people who struggled with, well, that tennis elbow. And that's a big deal. But our listeners might be saying, well, okay, maybe I don't play tennis. What about me? What does it mean for me, right?
9: Right. So think about this. A 93% increase in a person who has some repetitive stress in their elbow, it's an almost doubling in hand strength. So just think about all the things that you do in your daily life, picking up groceries, your kids, your grandkids, gripping the steering wheel of a car, playing golf or tennis, gardening or riding a bike. A doubling of grip strength makes a big difference. I mean, when you take astaxanthin, you get stronger, you feel stronger, you have more energy, endurance. If you play sports, you play stronger. So to me, it's really quite extraordinary.
8: That's great information too. Now, Sherry, I want to share a couple more testimonials that caught my attention out of the so many right there on the Purity website. Again, these are unsolicited. These are from real people. Here's one from Rick. He's a male, age 55 to 64, lives in Naples, Florida. He writes this. What a great product AstaFX has been for me. After starting taking AstaFX, my workout and strength has increased as if I were in my 20s again. And I've only been on AstaFX for 2 months now. Can't wait to see the long-term effect. I look forward to taking AstaFX every morning for my afternoon workouts. I'll be taking this product for a long time. Here's Dee Dee. She's a female, age 45 to 54. She lives in Laurel Park, North Carolina. She writes this, quote, I've been using AstaFX for a month now. I can see the difference in my energy level. I now have more energy, feel better since taking this product. I can actually see a difference in my skin as well. I'm a smoker who has smoking lines around my mouth, but the lines have diminished about 50%. Overall, I am so thrilled with my energy level. I love this product. Just a couple of samples from the real people who have responded on Purity's website. And Sherry, I'm looking at the list of patents again on this astaxanthin compound. This is where the science, the research backs up what we're talking about. This is just flat out amazing. And now, Sherry, a lot of people out there are going to think what I'm going to say here sounds a little bit odd, but you said before the show, this supplement may even help people drive a car better or use the computer more comfortably. I mean, come on, how does this happen?
9: It does sound funny, but AstaFX may actually help in these areas too, and here's why. One of the interesting things about astaxanthin is that it's a relative of vitamin A, and we know that vitamin A is good for our eyes, good for vision. Astaxanthin is too. Astaxanthin has actually been shown to fight oxidation in eye tissue. Scientists did a study where they found a 46% improvement in a measurement called depth perception. Now, depth perception, that's our ability to determine distances between objects, or basically to see in three dimensions. And researchers, they studied a handball team, specifically looking at how quickly they could change focus. And guess what? The handball team that was supplementing with astaxanthin, they were able to improve their accuracy and improve their performance in the depth perception test. Other research has also shown that astaxanthin helps reduce eye fatigue. And, you know, when you're on a computer, that's a big deal. Everyone's on computers these days and for long periods of time, and it's hard on our eyes. And we know that if you're driving a car and it's late at night and your reaction time is slow, that's not good. Astaxanthin actually helps the eyes focus and refocus. Dr. Hecht, PhD, one of the leading researchers at AstaReal, says that the product actually helps your eyes be more resilient. You see better with it. Your eyes are healthier. I mean, who doesn't love those benefits?
8: Again, we're talking with pharmacist and health author Sherry Tarkos about our free bottle offer from Purity Products, talking about AstaFX. So much ground to cover. Sherry, I want to get back to the skin benefits and this issue of wrinkle reduction. Not as a cream or as a lotion, but as a capsule. You take it orally. This patent also covers this. You say this ingredient is proven to reduce wrinkles, and not just by a little. We're talking a dramatic amount. What's going on with this?
9: Yeah, I know. It's fascinating. A huge benefit. People want to look younger. I know I do. And I've noticed significant benefits since I've started taking it. But it's the science here that really shines. The whole concept of taking oral supplements to improve skin health. Relatively new concept here in North America, but in Japan, this is mainstream. Astaxanthin is already one of, if not the most successful ingredients in a new class of products called cosmeceuticals, or supplements that you take orally to enhance the cosmetic appearance of your skin. So listen to this. In one study, they gave 4 milligrams of astaxanthin, which, by the way, is the actual amount you get in Purity's AstaFX. Mm-hmm. And the skin benefits were dramatic. Within 6 weeks, every single person in the treatment group, 100% of participants in the study, reported that their skin had improved significantly. Everybody got results. Fine lines, hydration, elasticity, all improved. Listen to this. The participants experienced about 50% improvement in dryness, moisture, roughness, elasticity, fine lines, wrinkles, even age spots were significantly diminished. And this is literally in line with the best, the highest quality, and the most expensive topical products, the lotions and potions that we put on our skin. And again, AstaFX, it's exclusive to Purity products.
8: 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By the way, limit one free offer per household, please. Now, Sherry, for people who are just tuning in, one of the many highlights we covered earlier on today's program is just how revolutionary this special Purity Astaxanthin is for redefining aging skin. And Astaxanthin works its magic inside the body in areas like endurance, stamina, energy. These are so many of the inside-out benefits the people will feel. And in fact, what will they feel when they start taking AstaFX?
9: So the reason you need to give this a try is because the benefits are real. The science is very compelling. Over 60 clinical studies and patents. I mean, the product is impressive and it really works. This is a product where you will actually see and feel the benefits after taking it a month or so. The cosmetic benefits for your skin, we just mentioned a minute ago, really incredible. I've been taking it myself and I see a huge difference. Others have noticed too. People are always saying to me, you know, what do you use on your skin? What are you taking? And, you know, I tell people what you put into your body is just as important, if not more so, than what you apply to your skin. And think about the vision benefits, really unmatched by any other nutrient or supplement out there. It targets tired eyes, eye strain, and it helps improve eye focus and depth perception. It's great for circulation, energy, muscle strength, and endurance. You can literally boost your strength. As we age, this is crucial. It helps you enjoy life and stay in the game. Mm-hmm. And it can even help with recovery after exercise. Next, astaxanthin has the ability to fight fatigue and support mitochondrial function. So that means cellular energy and ATP support.
8: Now, Sherry, didn't you mention before the show that astaxanthin has the ability to assist body burning fat for energy? I understand they're even looking at this as a weight loss and weight management ingredient. This is pretty fascinating in itself. Talk about what we're seeing in some of these initial studies on dieters.
9: Sure. You know, research has shown that astaxanthin can actually help promote and enhance fat metabolism. That's one of its unique benefits. It can actually help your cells burn fat more efficiently. Researchers did an 8-week study where they gave a group of middle-aged women 12 milligrams of astaxanthin. They had them do a little exercise, and these women experienced a reduction in body weight, and it was almost all fat, which is fantastic. Now, I don't want anybody to misunderstand here. It's not a magic weight loss pill by any means, but certainly this early research suggests that this can be a useful tool in addition to exercise to help you burn a little extra weight.
8: Now, Sherry, just a few moments left before we wrap up the program. I want to take a quick step back for a moment. I know we have this great free bottle offer today. We're talking AstaFX from Purity Products, and we'll get to that offer as we wrap up the program. free bottle of AstaFX for all of our listeners. Again, it promotes healthy vision, skin, muscle, fights wrinkles like no other. And most of us have just never heard about all of this until today. So tell our listeners again how astaxanthin compares to other antioxidants or phytonutrients that are out there on the market right now, because this is truly unique, isn't it?
9: Well, you know, from an antioxidant perspective, the healthy aging perspective, astaxanthin is up to 6,000 times more potent than vitamin C in its singlet oxygen quenching capacity. That should be enough to get everybody excited. There's really, you know, something in this for everybody. With AstaFX from Purity here, you get to see the amazing power of astaxanthin for yourself. It's the king of the carotenoids, and very few people are aware of its benefits. And I think millions are missing out on it because they just aren't aware of this incredible evidence-based nutraceutical.
8: And I know it may sound too good to be true for some people, Sherry. What do you say to any skeptics saying, come on, does it really do all of this?
9: Well, I'm a pharmacist, and in my training as a pharmacist, I'm trained to look at the science and to see what the science says. And the science on astaxanthin is very clear, backed by over 60 clinical studies, and many of these studies are accessible on PubMed, so you can check them out yourself. But the key takeaway is this. The benefits are real, the cosmetic benefits, the endurance benefits, the strength benefits, the vision benefits, circulation, cardio. The product really works. I mean, the science is so strong. I see the difference in how it makes my skin look and how I feel. I feel stronger, healthier, and I encourage folks to give this a try. 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
8: 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Thank you so much for joining us today.
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8: 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Why? Well, because they know one